0: Castle with an exemplary move.
1: And the defense is stellar. Spurs guard Stephon Castle has recorded 9 games, 15 points, 5 rebounds, 5 assists in these playoffs. Second most by a Spurs player in a single postseason behind Tim Duncan, who did it in 2003, 14 times. Castle with our Doris Burke and PJ Carlissimo.
2: And the second verse is the same as the first. UConn repeats as national champions. The third team to repeat in the last 50 years. 75-60 the final. The Huskies back-to-back national champions.
3: Steph, any correlation at all between what you dealt with in the NCAA tournament and a Game 7 experience? That was your first Game 7, hopefully, of many. Any similarities between the two?
4: Probably the only thing is the losers going home. I think the energy in that arena was a lot different. You know, it's a hard-fought game. And I think the biggest difference was when I was in college, I knew we were going all the way. So, coming into that game, obviously, we have a lot of confidence to win, but you know, it's the Western Conference Finals, Game 7, anything can happen. So taking it possession by possession is definitely a different environment.
0: The San Antonio Spurs. The talk was about the future. Well, the future is now for Wemby and the Spurs. They rally down 3-2, and they eliminate the defending champs on their home floor in Game 7. And for the first time in 12 years, the San Antonio Spurs are headed to the NBA Finals.
5: That series has been described as like a prize fight, just a heavyweight, stand in the middle of the ropes and keep swinging. So where are your, you know, group in terms of your physical, mental, emotional readiness to attack this today?
4: I think we're great. Mentally, I think we're probably at the highest point we've been all season. I mean, just talking about it really all year, talking about the possibility of getting here, you know, the possibility that, you know, we'll play OKC and in the Western Conference Finals. And to be here now, you know, it's definitely a blessing, but I don't think any of us take it for granted. And I think we're all ready to go get 4 more.
0: 7:45 to go. Pass to Ray, picked. Castle against Edwards. Gets deep, goes up and flushes. Steal and score for Castle. Timeout, Minnesota.
6: How about Stephon Castle?
0: Hartenstein against Wemby. Back to the basket. Poked away by Castle. Good job, Steph. Steph's going to drive, feed Wemby. Goes in strong and throws it down with a big left hand.
6: Steph Castle doing everything for the Spurs.
5: One of your most valuable attributes defensively is to toggle between various body types, skill sets, et cetera, et cetera. I mean, you could potentially see Jalen Brunson and Karl Anthony Towns, the two cogs of this group. Can you describe what it's like trying to toggle between those two different assignments and how you sort of lock in on each?
4: Yeah, I think for me, it's really just the details of it. I think using my speed and my physicality to my, you know, advantage is what helps me in those type of matchups. But yeah, just trying to get them away from what they like to do, just make them as uncomfortable as I can. And I think when you do that to the right extent, it makes it very easy on you.
0: Castle with it with 7:49 to go, drives into the lane, got the whistle, puts it up and in. Stephon Castle, tough bucket, chance for 3.
3: How are you enjoying the playoffs? It's such a different animal. I mean, I know it's your second year, but first time in the playoffs, now best of 7 and the back and forth and the travel. What's your impression been 3 rounds into the playoffs?
4: Yeah, I mean, this has probably been the funnest year of basketball I've had. You know, I don't want to do anything else but play, you know, meaningful basketball. So to have this kind of playoff run, you know, in my first one, it's definitely something I don't take for granted. And I'll never forget this moment. So just trying to keep sprinting to that finish line.
0: Champagne picks it up with 5 seconds to go in the half. Now to Wemby with 3 at half court. He's going to pull a half court jumper. Hit it at the horn. Victor Wembanyama.
3: You're drafted, you know you're going to play with Victor Wembanyama, and I'm sure you've seen tape or you saw him a little bit. What was it like when you actually started practicing and playing with him and your impression of just how special a player he is?
4: It's like night and day from any other player I've seen, especially going to see him, you know, in person for the first time and sharing a quote with him for the first time is another.

0: other experience. So, you know, I've obviously started to get used to it now because he's with us. But yeah, just how unique he is as a player and just really a person on and off the court is, it's just great to be around. And I think the energy that he carries through our locker room is why we've got to this point.
1: All right, let's bring back our point guard, Corey Alexander. We can talk offense, Corey, but I want to focus on defense. How would you characterize the importance of Stephon Castle's D in this series?
2: Well, what his aggressiveness defensively allows his teammates to really be able to stay out of help. And, you know, one of the things with Victor Wembanyama in this series is going to be concern, and concern is how much does he help? Does he leave open those Knicks shooters? But Stephon Castle's ability to be able to guard one-on-one helps his teammates stay out of help because guys have a difficult time getting past him. He took on the best offensive player in the NBA in this last series. Mm-hmm. Shai Gilgeous-Alexander struggled with his efficiency throughout the series, and most of that had to do with the fact that Stephon Castle was guarding him the majority of the time. SGA is 6'6". Jalen Brunson is 6'2". Stephon Castle is going to make life difficult for Jalen Brunson. However, Jalen Brunson is good enough to be able to find ways to get his points and score. But if they can leave the Spurs to where they don't have to help as much, the Spurs can have success on the defensive end. And that starts with Castle on the perimeter.
1: In terms of shooting percentage, opponents are shooting in the 30s versus him, Dylan Harper, and Devin Vassell as primary defenders. Coming up next on NBA Countdown, presented by SoFi, Mitch Johnson on the challenge that is the New York Knicks and Josh Hart on New York's second long layoff. 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
1: Jim Basquiat back on NBA Countdown, taking you to game one of the NBA Finals, Knicks and Spurs from San Antonio. We are brought to you by SoFi, New York 2-6 in finals franchise history. San Antonio 5-1. They are 6-0 all time in game one of the finals as well. He was on the bench in the fourth quarter of game one against the Cavs, a game the Knicks pulled out. But the consummate pro that he is came back in game two as New York's leading scorer with 26. Josh Hart has been the Knicks' jack of all trades. He joined our Doris Burke and Mark Kestisher.
6: Jim, thank you very much. Josh, 11 straight wins coming into these finals. It's a dominant streak heading in. If I could ask you for like one or two reasons why the team has meshed at the most important time of the season.
7: Also, I think we're all just willing to sacrifice. We don't care who gets the recognition. It's just about winning at the end of the day. And I think that's our mentality. Ironically, I think when you do that, you know, a lot of things open up for you as a player and as a person. So I think that's the main thing.
8: Harper against SGA. Step back three. Good! Dylan Harper, the San Antonio rookie.
9: Castle driving and got deep and scored.
10: Boy, he gets underneath the basket in traffic, surrounded by players, and somehow manages to muscle it up there. He is a very strong young man.
11: So much has been made of the Spurs' lack of experience, but I don't think you come through the grind of the playoffs to this point without some level of maturity, despite their age. Your initial impressions of this group, both through the three games you played in the regular season and then what you've watched?
7: Yeah, I mean, they're extremely tough, extremely challenging, extremely talented. And they play the game the right way, and they play extremely hard. And I think when you do that, You put yourself in a good situation.

0: situation to be successful. I think the lack of experience, sometimes when you're younger, is kind of irrelevant because you don't really listen to the outside world. And I think that sometimes that's even more dangerous, because you can sit there and go up 1-0, 2-0, and for them, like, their experience sometimes tells you, like, okay, it's going to be even tougher series. But for them, it's, you know, they don't care. They're just going, you know, full speed to playing every possession as hard as they can. So the experience for us, we don't even look at it. It's not a factor because of how hard they play.
1: Drew Holiday brings it back up the floor, hands it back to Monte Kamara. Attacking goes up on Wembanyama. Needs some of the block. That's his sixth.
2: We got Jalen Williams at the top. Drives inside the arc. Puts it up. Blocked by Wembanyama with 17 seconds to go.
3: You know, you've had centers guard you all year. You have the most unique center in the game probably checking you at this point. Just what impact does Victor have, not just specifically on you, but as you try to attack this team, what influence does he have on your group, and how do you navigate sort of that incredible presence?
0: Yeah, obviously it's going to be, you know, challenging. You know, he's, you know, a defense unto himself at times. But for me, this style of play doesn't change. You know, it's, for me, it's obviously shoot the ball with confidence, do those kind of things, and then get to the next action quick. Because obviously he's extremely comfortable being around the paint, doing those kind of things, you know, blocking shots, deterring shots. So with him being down the floor, I can really use that opportunity to get guys shots, to get guys involved. Because I know, you know, for me, if I set a good screen, you know, there's no one on that backside, and it's really, you know, Jalen's world or Kel's OG. So for me, the process is still the same. Obviously, he's a freak, obviously. But, you know, for me, the process and the playing style is the same.
1: Brunson drives left side, gives it up. Hart, corner three. Good from the left side as Josh Hart hits his fifth three. He's got 24 points.
4: You're the ultimate X factor in the series, because the box score doesn't always tell all the little things that you do day to day, game to game. How do you describe your role with this team and in this series?
0: I don't know, it's just be myself. Be the hardest playing person on the court. Create extra shots, create good looks, create offense and transition, defensively be over the place, all over the place. And that's me. You know, like I said, sometimes those things don't show up on the box score, and I don't really, you know, don't really care much for it. But I know if I do that, I'll give this team the best version of myself that I can. And we'll see at the end if that's good enough.
5: Yeah, they've been all about we instead of me. Karl Anthony Towns averaged just over 3 assists per game over the first 3 of the postseason, averaging double that during their 11-game win streak. After a rough start to the first round, Mikal Bridges shooting 63% from the floor over the last 9. Landry Shamet, 11 of 12 from 3-point range in the conference finals. They're getting it from everywhere. Let's bring back Corey Alexander. And Corey, curious your take on Mike Brown changing the Knicks offense to run through Cat, and how that changed the dynamic for this team.
6: Well, it engaged Cat, and you would see so many of their early playoff games, even during the regular season, where all the talking heads talked about Cat has to do this, Cat has to do that. He has to go to the block. He has to establish himself. That's not who Karl Anthony Towns is. He's at his best when he's on the perimeter with the ability to shoot the three, stretch out the defense. But Cat is the perfect complement to Jalen Brunson, because Jalen does his damage in the lane. And so, therefore, when you've got a center that shoots as well as Cat does, now Jalen has that room to operate. Mike Brown taking the basketball out of Jalen Brunson's hands some, not the entire game, but allowing Cat to be more of a playmaker, a facilitator, and a passer, now engages him on the offensive end, which makes him a better defender as well.
5: Yeah, showing his all-around game as well. Entering the season, the Spurs 65-1 to win the NBA title. According to DraftKings, San Antonio would be the biggest underdog to win the title in the last 40 seasons, according to Sports Odds History. The Spurs' second youngest team to reach the finals. They also have a coach who isn't even 40 in Mitch Johnson, who joined our PJ Carlissimo and Mark Kestisher.
4: Jim, thank you very much. Mitch, you're only the second Spurs head coach to lead a team to the NBA Finals. I know what Coach Pop means to you, and while you're kind of buried in this very important next series coming up, what does it mean to be part of getting this franchise back on this stage?
7: Quite an honor. That's probably something I haven't had the time to really digest and reflect on, but definitely understanding the history of our program and the standing

0: standard that we've strived to be at and get back to. And obviously, having Pop still such a part of our program and organization, and even for me personally, is a pretty memorable experience to get back to this spot and still have him a part of the daily experience of our program and to be such a resource for myself.
1: First of all, fantastic job in the Western Conference Finals. I'm assuming rest figured sometime into this, even getting ready for New York, rest for your team. It was such a physical series. How did you go about dealing with that?
0: As much of a heavyweight fight as that series was, we were probably fortunate, I guess would be the right word, that as the series went on, we actually probably got healthier than they did. And then obviously that's not something you can control. So just being long-winded in my answer, that I think the mental and emotional rest for our guys was probably as much as the physical. I think we've been trending the right way a little bit the last week or so physically. Obviously the rest is always well, but I do think the mental and emotional toll, that series was every other day for seven games, and that's a grind. And so I think just to be able to take a deep breath and reset a little bit hopefully helps the guys.
1: Yeah, piggybacking on that, the two guys that were injured early and came back and had to be good, De'Aaron and Dylan, obviously looked, Dylan Harper and De'Aaron Fox looked very good in game seven. No carryover. I mean, they were the guys who, quote, were injured and came out of it pretty well.
0: Yeah, and I think, again, to your point, I think as you saw the series go on, in the middle of the series, we saw their value in just helping us play a brand of basketball. By the end of the series, you saw their value in being productive and being sometimes the best players on the floor for us.
1: You played New York three times this year. Obviously, you've played them over the years, and their team has been relatively stable. Your impressions more so from the three games this year and as you get ready to face them?
0: Their size and physicality. They're not old, but they're a more veteran-laden team. Very straightforward in terms of their execution is sharp, well-coached. Mike does a great job. And I think it'll be a little bit of imposing wills of style of play and who can be better at the things they're trying to prioritize.
2: We talked about Victor Wembanyama multiple times through the first three rounds of the series. Just his growth seems exponential just through this postseason. What have you learned about him now as we saw what he did in the Western Conference Finals to help you guys clinch the West?
0: I don't think anybody ever assumed he wasn't going to be ready to attack the moment. I think his level of composure and poise to execute when needed at this stage and age as an individual and then as a collective group has been what's most impressive.
3: Let's bring back a former Spur and Corey Alexander. Corey, you heard him talk about his predecessor. The players, they've talked throughout about how much he's reaching out during this run. Can you speak to Coach Pop's influence on this team?
4: Pop's influence on this team is significant. One, because they're rallying around Pop to get him back. So it's two-sided to this. Pop wants them to be successful, but this family, this organization that is the San Antonio Spurs, all want to see Pop get healthy again. So they see Pop in the facility doing his rehab, training, getting back. And so that influence alone, seeing him continue to fight, is why his words were so valuable to them after game three, where they were beaten on their home floor and unable to get that win. But then to show up in game four and get that win to send it back to a 2-2 series in OKC. And Pop's words rang very loud in the ears of all of these current Spurs players.
3: Absolutely. He ripped into them after that game, and it really turned the series around for them. Teams that win game one of the finals, Corey, have gone on to win the title 70% of the time. For you, what's most important in finding a winner in this series opener?
4: Well, in the finals, you don't have an opportunity for a feel-out game. Because both of these teams are so dynamic on both ends of the floor, you have to take care of business every time you step on the court. So I'm looking to see San Antonio get off to a great start on their home floor. It's simply about, can the Knicks knock off that rust early? they get down 22 to the Spurs in game one like they did to Cleveland, they're going to be down 0-1 in this final series.
3: Yeah, to back that point, the Thunder never got back that double overtime game in the opener of the conference finals as well, losing in seven. Our thanks to Corey Alexander, who will be back at halftime and postgame and throughout the finals. Our point guard getting the job done once again. Coming up next on NBA Countdown, presented by SoFi.

0: We'll hear from the head of the Knicks snake. His name is Jalen Brunson. 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
4: Brunson with the ball. He's got 59 points. Drives on Jones, floats it up and in. Off the glass, 61 points for Jalen Brunson, and the Knicks trail by one.
5: How is Jalen Brunson, again, not in the MVP conversation? 61 points, solidifying himself as one of the New York Knicks greats.
6: Jalen Brunson is the reason, he's the reason Knicks are going to the finals. That's going to go down as one of the great free agent signings in basketball history. I'm not trying to compare him to what LeBron and these other guys have done, but let me tell you this. What Jalen Brunson has done for the New York Knicks, they were irrelevant until they signed him. And listen, let's get one thing straight. There's not a single person in basketball lore thought Jalen Brunson was going to be this damn good.
7: That's not an understatement by Charles Barkley. Brunson career high 61 versus Spurs in March of 24. Jim Basquiat back on NBA Countdown, presented by SoFi, taking you to Game 1. NBA Finals, Knicks and Spurs from San Antonio. Brunson, sixth player in league history with 25-plus points, 5-plus assists in 4 straight postseasons, leads the Knicks in scoring and assists this postseason, and joined our Doris Burke and P.J. Carlesimo.

0: They've been fantastic, and before then, they were as well. They're passionate, they're energetic, they're going to fight for the team always. And so it's a blessing to do this in the city.
1: Brunson on the baseline. Brunson forces it underneath. It's knocked away. It's loose. And it's picked up by the Hawks. And Atlanta wins. The Atlanta Hawks have won game three to take a 2-1 lead. The New York Knicks absolutely positively screwed up the final play of the game. And the Atlanta Hawks have taken a 2-1 lead in the series.
2: You are a long way from being down in the Atlanta series to 11 straight wins and now on the precipice of game one here, just a short time away. You know, what flipped or what shaped you guys through that deficit that's allowed you to rip the 11 straight and get to this place?
0: A focus, a wake-up call. I think most importantly, we've just been focusing on the moment, not looking ahead, not looking too far in advance. I think every step of the way, we focus on the moment that we're in and how can we get better from that moment. From the days in between games, how can we get better from the last? Find ways to get better, even through wins. It's been really important for us. So our focus and mentality has been great, but we know it has to be up another notch.
3: DiVincenzo walking it up. 5 seconds, 4 seconds, that's going to do it. Michigan ran into a supernova tonight for the second time in 3 years. Nova is number one. Villanova, your 2018 national champions.
4: There's a building not far from here that was pretty good to you in 2018. How often do you think about that when you come back and play the Spurs or right now in the finals?
0: I think about it. I just know that a great accomplishment was achieved here a long time ago. Something I won't forget, obviously. I think the best part about it now is that I'm here with, I guess, one of them. Mikhail's on the team, Josh wasn't, but this place has been great to me. But I think this is totally different now. It's a new circumstance, and so can't really go off that feeling. This is something new. This is something that we're going to have to go through again as a group.
3: They haven't won a championship since 1970 and 1973, but they got themselves an Emirates NBA Cup. The Knicks are winners, taking out San Antonio 124-113.
4: You've played the Spurs three times this year already, once neutral, and of course your normal two regular season games. Your impressions of San Antonio, realizing you guys are both a little bit different teams right now.
0: They're very multidimensional. They have a lot of different ways they can beat you. I feel like they're well coached. Their togetherness is very evident. They're a great team. And the reason I say multidimensional, obviously they have Wemby, and he's the focal point, but they have so many other players on that team that do so many great things that can go off at any point. And so it's going to be a real physical battle. It's going to be important for us to be locked into focus for the full 48 minutes on game one. We know their fans are going to be in support of them, obviously, ridiculously. This place is pretty phenomenal when it comes to supporting the Spurs. So we're going to have to be locked in and ready to go.
3: The San Antonio Spurs. The talk was about the future. Well, the future is now for Wemby and the Spurs. They rally down 3-2, and they eliminate the defending champs on their home floor in Game 7.
4: Last one for me. How different was it watching once you got through? I know you're in the midst of the Cleveland series, but watching and not knowing who you were going to be playing right till the very end.
0: Yeah, it was interesting. Watching two great teams go at it, and at one point you may think it's the Thunder, another point you may think it's the Spurs, and you're just watching it. You just never know. But I think watching that Game 7 just shows you how hungry that Spurs team was. And every time the Thunder kept fighting back, the Spurs found a way to answer. So I think it's going to be important for us to be on point from the start because, like I said before, they're very multidimensional.
5: Yeah, Brunson's father, Rick, an assistant with the team, played on the 99 Knicks team. The Brunsons set to become the first father-son duo to each play for the same team in the finals. It takes us to today's poll question. Don't forget to log on to @NBA on ESPN Radio on X. The vote in the AutoZone in the Zone poll question. Who is going to get in the zone for tonight's Game 1 Knicks Spurs? Jalen Brunson, Karl-Anthony Towns, Victor Wembanyama, Stephon Castle. 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The team that win Game 1 of the finals has won the title 70% of the time. Coming up next on NBA Countdown, tip-off for Game 1, Knicks and Spurs, George Sedano, Doris Burke, PJ Carlissimo, Mark Kestisher on the call. 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
8: The Spurs win their third NBA championship.
7: San Antonio knows this stage.
8: The fourth time in the last 9 years.
7: They know the weight, the pressure.
8: San Antonio is back on top once again. The Spurs are the 2014 NBA champions.
7: And then there's New York, a city that remembers 1973.
9: The New York Knicks have defeated the Los Angeles Lakers, the 1973 World Championship.
7: The last time the Garden shook for a champion. Since then, generations have waited, hope risen and fallen.
8: The Houston Rockets are the 1994 NBA champions.
7: Again.
8: It's a three-pointer.
10: What about Spike Lee?
11: Spike who?
7: And again.
12: That was tough. That was a tough summer. 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
7: Tonight, that weight walks back onto the floor. One franchise knows how to finish the story. The other is desperate to rewrite it. 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With George Sedano, Doris Burke, and PJ Carlissimo, here's Mark Kestisher.

everybody to Frostbank Center. Tori Kelly finishing up our national anthem before game one of the NBA Finals from San Antonio, Texas, where five

0: NBA championship banners hang from the rafters above our heads here. It was 6 years of spring silence in these parts while the Spurs were rebuilding from the ground up. They won the draft lottery 3 years ago, got Victor Wembanyama, put the team back on the championship path. Meanwhile, the Knicks denied their first trip to the finals in 2.5 decades a year ago after a crushing conference finals loss. They have bounced back and they have rolled into these finals, winning their last 11 games. Reunited to call our fourth finals together. Excited to be alongside PJ Carlissimo, Doris Burke, George Sedano will be with us in a moment. What I didn't know, guys, the last time we worked together on a three-person booth, it was the Spurs and the Knicks in Las Vegas. I didn't know we were getting an NBA Finals preview.
1: Absolutely. It's very nice of the NBA to schedule that way, and hats off to the commissioner for the Emirates Cup.
0: Doris, you couldn't ask for a better finals. Obviously, Oklahoma City was vastly disappointed to not get back to have an opportunity to defend their championship, but looks like the future is now for Victor Wembanyama and these New York Knicks. As you saw in the Eastern Conference Finals, been running roughshod.
2: If you talk to anyone in the Spurs organization at the start of the year, they believed they could compete. I know followed Tim McMahon the entire way, and everyone in the organization, according to Tim McMahon, said, listen, we don't know if we're going to get there, but we believe we have the talent to do it. And I'll tell you what, a grueling seven-game series. Let's see how they respond now on the greatest stage.
0: And let's hear your game plans. The game plans from PJ Carlissimo and Doris Burke are brought to you by SoFi. Need a game plan? Go with SoFi. Get your money right. PJ, we'll start with you in the homestanding Western Conference champion Spurs.
1: Well, for the Spurs, they got to rebound both boards. They need to rebound the defensive boards. New York's one of the best offensive rebounding teams. Karl Anthony Towns and Mitchell Robinson are elite. If they don't defensive rebound, they're not going to be able to run. They need the offensive boards because the Knicks defense is so good. They need some second chance points, some three-point opportunities, some extra field goal attempts. The three-point line is going to be critical. New York lit them up in the regular season. They're shooting 40% in the playoffs, the New York Knicks. And in game seven, offensively for the Spurs, that was the difference in the game, the way they shot the three.
2: For the New York Knicks, the San Antonio Spurs represent by far an enormous step up in physicality, intensity, and abilities on the defensive end. They've not faced a foe in arriving at the finals like they have the San Antonio Spurs. But Mark, to me, one of their great assets is their ability to play different ways. In the first two rounds, they played through Karl Anthony Towns. The hub effect was in full effect. He was dissecting defenses with ability to pass the basketball. But in the conference finals, the Cavaliers had two targets, James Harden and Donovan Mitchell, and they went back to Jalen Brunson heliocentric basketball. They're going to need Brunson heroics if they're going to walk out NBA champions, but I think they're going to need both styles of play to beat a brilliant defensive team in San Antonio.
0: Just heard the starting lineups being announced in front of us. Let's give them to you for the visiting New York Knicks. The backcourt, Jalen Brunson, postseason scoring at 27 points and about 6.5 assists. Mikal Bridges in that backcourt. OG Anunoby and Josh Hart up front, and Karl Anthony Towns is in the middle for the San Antonio Spurs. In the backcourt, De'Aaron Fox and Stephon Castle. Front line of Devin Vassell, Julian Champagny, who's been rocketing three-pointers left and right of late, and of course, Victor Wembanyama in the middle for San Antonio. Our starting lineups brought to you by Intuit Credit Karma. 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Karma you can count on. George Sedano, third member of our crew, and George, we're watching Mitchell Robinson to come off the bench tonight. What are you hearing?
3: Well, he's got a wrap on his injured right hand. He's got a pinky fracture to that hand. Interesting stat during these playoffs for Robinson. He is right-handed, but he has contested only two shots this postseason with his right hand. 42 with his left, Kesty. Something to keep an eye on here during this series.
0: Indeed, and he was so crucial in that Emirates Cup win. 15 rebounds. PJ, when we had our meeting this morning, I thought it was interesting. You noted you've been through these finals wars, you've been through the playoff wars. Game one's a tough one to figure.
1: Yeah, there's so much unfamiliarity, more so in the finals, because these two teams don't play each other as much, even though they played three times this year. It's not like playing somebody in the first three rounds that you've been playing four times a year for a number of years. You really know their players. These two teams don't know each other that well, and particularly with the circumstances, Knicks haven't played

0: so long. Spurs coming off a brutal series. You don't know what to expect tonight. Game one, let's see what happens, and then the adjustments will take place after that game one.
1: Scott Foster is our lead official tonight, his 32nd year in the league. This is his 27th finals game is officiating. James Capers, his 18th finals game. Sean Wright, number four.
0: Kesty, these three guys, 600 playoff games combined.
1: Wembanyama and Carl Anthony Towns jump center. Cat wins the tip. Knicks control in the white uniforms. New York across the chest in orange and going right to left as we watch it courtside.
2: How about Wemby's checking Cat?
1: Early check. Here's Brunson on top. Buries a triple to get the NBA Finals underway. 3-0. Knicks with the lead over San Antonio. De'Aaron Fox working it from the right side. He's got OG Anunoby on him. Again to Wembanyama with Karl Anthony Towns defending. On the right wing, takes him to the elbow, fades, fires, and hits pure.
0: Both teams look like they're really nervous to start.
1: Good start here in San Antonio. Game one of the NBA Finals on ESPN Radio as Josh Hart works it. Bounces it over to Karl Anthony Towns. He's outside the mid post left. Slings it across the way, Bridges. Bridges finds Brunson outside with six to shoot. Works his way down to the baseline against Fox. Ducks in, puts it off the glass, missed it. Hart the offensive rebound. Out to the corner, Anunoby. His three is good.
2: So the Knicks took and made the most threes in the three matchups against San Antonio. They are out to a good start here.
1: OG Anunoby, 48% from three-point land here in the postseason. 6-2 Knicks. Wembanyama showing off the dribbling skill. Spins on Karl Anthony Towns. Nearly lost his balance. Got off the shot. Missed it. Champagne. Offensive rebound. Kick out to Vassell. His three is missed. Castle gets an offensive rebound, but can't convert right at the bucket. Outlet Hart. Head of steam. Drives by Wemby and circles. Onto the top. Karl Anthony Towns. Contested three is off the front rim. Thought he was fouled. No whistle. And rebounded by Champagne.
0: Both teams on the offensive glass early.
1: Here's Wemby against Cat. Look to spin, lost the dribble, bridges the steal. 3-on-2, Nick break. Bounce pass Anunoby, steadies himself down low, puts it up and puts it in.
2: Middle of the floor, live ball turnovers. Knicks turn it into transition points.
1: Knicks off to an 8-2 start here on the road. 9:50 to go, first quarter. De'Aaron Fox using his speed, drives, nice bounce to the baseline, cutting Castle, went up, got blocked, kept it, sends it around the horn. Wembanyama's pass to Vassell was tipped. Vassell sends it to Fox. Now flings it to Wemby. Free throw line, contested jumper, no good, rebounded by Hart. Knicks with the 8-2 lead, 9.5 to go. Bridges receives the pass, his 15-footer is missed. Long rebound, Champagne has it. Gives it to Vassell. Now Wemby, left side Fox. Squares for three. Missed it. Vassell tips it in. Another offensive rebound for the Spurs.
0: Both teams climbing all over the glass.
1: Hart with a hot pace drives deep on Wemby. Kicks it outside to the wing. Bridges up top to Towns. Now down to the baseline. They get it in the hands of Anunoby. Anunoby works it up top to Towns at the tip of the circle. 9 minutes to go in the first. Wemby nearly took it away. Finds Hart, fakes the pass, takes it to the rim and scores it.
2: Pressure outside by Wemby. It opened up a driving lane for Josh Hart.
0: They weren't matched up. No one was guarding Josh.
1: 10-4 Knicks. Spurs with it. 8:45 to go in the first. Devin Vassell dribbles around the three-point arc. Ducks in. Now leaves it for Wemby. Passes behind his back to Fox. Gets a look at a three. Missed it. Rebound tipped. Hart controls for New York.
0: 0-for-3 from three for San Antonio. The Knicks are 2-for-3.
1: Hart drives hard at Wemby. Wemby recovers and puts it off the backboard. A block shot. Down floor, Castle feeds Wemby for three. Andy drills it. The block and the triple for the big man.
0: All bigs in the league do that. Block it on one end, run the floor, and knock down a three.
1: 10-7, San Antonio back within three. Coming up on 8 minutes to go. What an incredible start to these NBA Finals. Bridges works to the right. Pass to Hart. Baseline drive. Pitches across Anunoby. OG with five to shoot. Gives it to Brunson. Brunson gets a screen. Champagne defending with one. Brunson got to get it off. Blocked from behind Champagne, and the shot clock expires. Great defense by San Antonio.
2: Tell you what, this has been an excellent defensive team. They close out under control. They challenge shots. They're in passing lanes. You can see the pace, PJ. Wemby looks a little winded, but he's hanging in because the Knicks are trying to play with pace and tire him out.
0: They're both running like crazy.
1: Here's Fox for the tie. Can't hit the corner three. Rebound weak side.

0: Hard.
1: San Antonio getting good looks at three, not making them. What I love, the officials hardly blowing the whistle at all.
0: 7.5 minutes to go here in this first quarter. Karl-Anthony Towns on the drive, strong to the rim. Over Vassell scores it for the Knicks. And we'll get our first timeout. Guys can catch their breath. Timeout San Antonio, 5-point San Antonio lead.
1: Wow, the Knicks off to a great start. So much for Russ. They're controlling it, the game. They're really running the floor and putting a lot of pressure on San Antonio defense. San Antonio having a little trouble getting matched up. There's been some driving opportunities for the Knicks, and both teams not doing a good job boxing out. A lot of offensive rebounds early.
0: Timeout in San Antonio, 7:28 to go, first quarter. Knicks 12, Spurs 7, and you're listening to the 2026 NBA Finals on ESPN Radio and the ESPN app presented by Gusto.
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3: 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Here's George Sedano.
4: Guys, when I was behind the Spurs bench, Mitch Johnson came in and told the guys they're going to do a better job of communicating on defense. They were scrambling a little bit there and then offensively moved the ball. One thing to notice, Keldon Johnson will be in the game. He will be guarding Karl-Anthony Towns.
3: Keldon Johnson in, Dylan Harper in as well, and Doris Burke. Victor Wembanyama still on the floor, and the Knicks are going high pace.
5: They are, and consider that when Wemby started the year, they were playing him in 5 and 6 minute clips because that's when he fatigued out. They lengthen that over the course of the season, but the Knicks clearly think they can get to him in terms of conditioning.
3: Mark Kestershire, Doris Burke, PJ Carlissimo, George Sedano with you from San Antonio. 12-7 Spurs trail out of the timeout. Stephon Castle guarded tightly by Hart. Wemby setting the screen on the left wing. Now able to dribble to the free throw line. Pass to the corner. Intercepted. Mikal Bridges the steal. Pass ahead to Hart. Knicks do not have numbers. Finds Towns at the top. Hesitation, gets by Wemby, takes it to the rack, and lays it in.
6: Strong move by Cat, went right by Wemby to his left hand. Got away with maybe a little shove, but I think a good offensive play.
3: Knicks have hit 6 of their first 11, have an early 7-point lead. Wemby has it outside the mid-post left against the smaller Josh Hart. Backs him down to the post, double comes with Bridges. Pass to Castle on top, he'll square for 3, too strong. Off the backboard, rebound Knicks, but we've got a foul, Josh Hart. Loose ball foul, apparently grabbing Victor Wembanyama.
5: Well, he was checking him in the half-court post, doing his best to get him off the block, forced him to be a passer. But it looks like, is this being turned around here?
6: I guess it was on Keldon Johnson. It was the other number 3.
3: A lot of confusion on the floor as well. Scott Foster coming over to the officials table to confirm the foul was on Keldon Johnson. And now Mitch Johnson, the head coach of the Spurs, wanted an explanation.
6: Spurs 1 for 6 from 3. I'm calling most of them DB. Good looks, but they're not going in.
5: Chippy by Castle. He missed a wide open 3 by Vassell.
3: A little slippage as Jalen Brunson was coming across half court. Steadies, pass to the corner. Hart up top. Cat waits for the flyby. Drives into the chest of Wemby. Throws it up off the rim. No good. Rebound Vassell. Now to Castle. Front court to rookie Dylan Harper. Drives into a double team. Tried to pass to the corner and a foul called by Scott Foster, the baseline official, against Josh Hart.
5: Now, Cat did not get that drive to go, but he has made 3. One or two dribble drives with authority. That balances the shooting. His level of aggression is notable through the first 6 minutes.
6: And that was something that people like to criticize Karl-Anthony Towns about. He'd go to the rim, end up on the floor, not be aggressive. He is absolutely taking it to Wemby and challenging him.
3: Off the inbound, Castle drives deep, gets close, puts it up and in. San Antonio was 3 for 12 from the floor before that Castle make. 14-9 Knicks. Brunson gets deep. Pass outside Hart. Three-pointer on its way. Missed by Josh Wemby. Snares the board. Josh Hart has struggled from three-point land in the playoffs. Here's Keldon Johnson blowing up Brunson but couldn't finish off the shot. Rebound New York.
6: They're letting him play.
3: Landry Shamet in the game for the first time. He made just about all his three-pointers in the conference finals. They go to Karl-Anthony Towns mid-post. He's doubled there. Pass down low. Turns it over. Right to Dylan Harper. Harper up floor, finds Keldon Johnson. Down to Castle, down low, ducks in, shot missed, whistle though. Castle fouled on his way up to the bucket with 5:27 to go in the first quarter, 2 on Josh Hart.
5: Well, it's got to be the body bump below because there was not a lot of contact. Castle made an up fake. I honestly don't love the call, Kesty. We're looking on the monitor here. There wasn't a lot there by Josh Hart.
3: Agreed, saw the same thing, but that is 2. on Hart and Stephon.

0: Castle will go to the line. These will be the first free throws of the 2026 NBA Finals, and Castle hits the first.
1: That's a significant second foul. Josh Hart does so many things for the New York Knicks, and like Stephon Castle, most of them are based on physicality and aggression, so you can't take that away from Josh Hart.
0: Hart to the bench. OG Anunoby checks back in for New York. Victor Wembanyama is now on the bench, and Luke Kornet has entered the game for San Antonio. Castle's second free throw good. 14-11. San Antonio down three. Bridges hounded by Harper. Bridges gets across the timeline with a few seconds to spare. Harper suffocating deep. Now gives it up to Brunson. Brunson driving. Pass to the corner. Anunoby. OG with it against Kornet. Tries to blow by him. Gets deep. Tries to pump fake. Nothing doing. Outside to Shamet. Three-pointers a miss. Offensive rebound. Karl Anthony Towns. Trying to find position. Turn. Shoots. Block shot. And San Antonio comes away with it.
1: Luke Kornet.
0: Here's Castle. Jump pass to the corner. Kelvin Johnson's three on its way. Off target. Hits the backboard and kisses to the Knicks. Down floor, Jalen Brunson. Brunson works it up top to Towns. Now back to Brunson, who leans in, wanted a whistle, didn't get it. A shot off the rim, and Harper's got it for San Antonio. Down floor quickly, Vassell. Finds a spot, takes a three, missed it, contested rebound. Karl Anthony Towns fouled, a loose ball foul against San Antonio.
2: That's Kelvin Johnson trying to compete on the offensive glass. Silly foul, he's going to come out now. Champagne and Fox back on the floor. Johnson and Castle go off.
0: Second foul on Kelvin Johnson, the NBA Sixth Man of the Year.
1: It's not unusual for teams early on that struggle to catch that second breath. I think both of these teams now finally settling in.
0: Jalen Brunson has it in the front court. 4:20 to go, first quarter. Brunson crosses over on Champagne, gets deep. Tried to pass it to Shamet, intercepted Harper. On his horse down floor, puts it up no good as Mikal Bridges flies in and fouls Harper, who hit the deck.
2: So the pressure of San Antonio creating opportunities for them, PJ.
1: Well, one of the things that's difficult when you attack the rim against San Antonio, and it really doesn't matter, even Kornet is an above average shot blocker. If you don't stay on the floor when you attack the rim, you get caught in trouble because their wings are so quick. They got the long arms and they anticipate. They're all kind of like Mikal Bridges. And so if you get caught in the air, unusual for Jalen Brunson because he's usually grounded, you can turn the ball over. The wings on San Antonio are really good at playing passing angles and gobbling up those cross-court passes.
0: One free throw in. Let's pause 10 seconds for station ID. 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
0: Harper hits both free throws. San Antonio down one. Mitchell Robinson is checked in for the Knicks. Brunson drives, lifts for Robinson. Defended well by Kornet. Spurs a chance to take the lead. 4 minutes to go in the first. Harper gets deep, goes to the left hand, scores it, and one. San Antonio rallies down seven early and has their first lead of game one.
2: Again, playing off the defense, PJ. How dynamic is Dylan Harper into traffic on the rim, and he's able to adjust?
1: We've had him so many times for post-game interviews, and he laughs at me because I said, Dylan, has anybody told you that you're a rookie? You're not supposed to do these things. And he just laughs. He's incredible. He fears nothing, particularly big moments.
0: Three-point play, Dylan Harper, who, like Julian Champagne, will be headed home to the New York metropolitan area for game three of these finals. 16-14, San Antonio. Nine straight points for the Spurs. Anunoby has it to our left, pass to Shamet, right back to OG. Shot clock at eight. OG now dribbles, penetrates the three-point line, free throw line, middle of the lane, cut off. Outside Brunson, good look at a three from the right, missed it. Rebound tipped by Kornet, controlled by Champagne. Julian Champagne, front court to De'Aaron Fox, left side. Sends it right corner, Harper, catch and shoot three, is pure. 12 straight Spurs points, and they lead it by five.
2: They've settled into the game. They're getting out and running an early offense.
0: 3:15 to go in the first quarter. Catch and shoot, Shamet three. Yes, Landry Shamet, who was 11 of 12 in the Eastern Conference Finals from three, knocks that one home.

0: 19-17, San Antonio. Here's Champagne hitting from the right corner. Three-pointer for the Spurs. 22-17, San Antonio. 2:50 left in the first. Brunson negotiates his way, gets deep, missed a shot. He got his jersey tugged by Harper, but no call. On the other end, Champagne, another three. Missed that one. Robinson rebounds.
1: Mitchell Robinson looked good on that rebound.
0: Got that right hand taped up. Dealt with the pinky fracture. Fifth metacarpal, and now on a pass from Robinson to Brunson. A whistle and a foul against Dylan Harper will bring us to a timeout here in San Antonio.
1: Well, if you're Victor Wembanyama and you're Jalen Brunson, lace it up, because both these teams are really being physical with the two superstars.
0: Timeout, 2:33 to go. We're in the first quarter. Game one, Spurs 22, Knicks 17. 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
0: From Frostbank Center in San Antonio, a 15-3 Spurs run after being down 7 early. 22-17, San Antonio leads the Knicks, 2:33 to go first quarter. With PJ Carlissimo, Doris Burke, I'm Mark Kestinger, and George Sedano is just behind the Knicks bench.
13: Kesty, the Knicks assistant coaches were telling the players not to get rattled by the officiating, to communicate, particularly on defense. Then Mike Brown came into the huddle and told the guys, look, they're collapsing the paint every time we drive. The sprays are wide open. So look to see if the Knicks can get more three-point shots generated.
0: Thank you, George. And to that point, Doris, Jalen Brunson has struggled so far.
14: Well, he's 1-for-6 on his last drive. You noted the jersey tug. It was an absolute foul. So there's one, you know, that it maybe it's 1-for-5 and he's going to the free throw line. That said, I said it at the top of the broadcast. This is an enormous step up in quality of individual defenders that they are sending Jalen Brunson's way than in any of the series that he played thus far.
1: Luke Kornet minutes plus 8, Kesty. We got to stop calling him non-Wemby.
0: That's right.
1: Luke Kornet minutes.
0: He delivered in Game 7 in Oklahoma City. Knicks with it. Inbound to Brunson. Shamet will set a high screen. Brunson now defended by Champagne near half court. 8 to shoot. 2:20 to go in the first. Brunson trying to get by Harrison Barnes. Puts up a shot contested by HB. No good. Rebound loose. Saved by Champagne by the Spurs on the end line. Up ahead to Harper. Takes on Shamet. Stopped in the short corner. Pass outside Champagne. Bouncing it to Barnes. Baseline drive. Kick to Fox on top. Fox drives. Over to the left side. Champagne. Good look at it.

0: And down it goes for a 25-17 lead.
1: And I think there's a foul on Shamit trying to deal with Harrison Barnes.
0: Indeed, Doris.
1: So you go multiple drives, you force multiple closeouts, you get it to your best shooter, and get the three down.
2: Absolutely beautiful offense. Penetrate pitch, pass up a good shot, get a better shot.
0: That was on Shamit. We're keeping our eye on Brunson. He was collateral damage because on that tie-in when he knocked down Barnes, he ran into the knee of Brunson. Free throw was missed.
2: He's limping badly. Hopefully it was a knee on knee that'll feel a little better in about 30 seconds.
0: 8-point game. San Antonio leads. 1:50 to go here in the first quarter. And Deuce McBride had it tipped into the backcourt by De'Aaron Fox. 9 to shoot. McBride chased it down. Gets to the head of the circle. Takes the three. High off the iron. No good. And rebounded by Harper. Down floor they go from the corner. Barnes picked up by Mitchell Robinson, not a Harper. Drives free throw line against Brunson. Hop steps one in, puts it up, puts it in. And a timeout called by Mike Brown as San Antonio has turned a 7-point deficit to a 10-point lead.
1: So Jalen Brunson's going to be somebody you attack. But you're especially going to attack him as he is limping all over the floor. His teammates clearly concerned, meeting him at the half-court line.
2: Yeah, he's limping right now. Kessie, a big difference, too. Early on, you heard George talk about what Mitch Johnson was saying. They weren't matched up, so they weren't getting defensive rebounds. Ever since then, they're running. It's 12-2 fast break points in favor of San Antonio because they're finally getting some stops.
0: And the concern, as you pointed out, is for Jalen Brunson. Just went to the locker room as he walked past the Knicks bench area. Brunson, we're watching him on our monitor, has a little bit less of a limp as he walks his way. There's still a little pitching the giddy up headed toward the Knicks locker room, but that's major concern here at the start of the NBA Finals.
1: I mean, he is your leader. He's Captain Clutch. He's the guy who completely turned the franchise around upon his arrival. It's going to be impossible to win this NBA Finals without this guy on your team. There's no question. And it's self-inflicted. Shamit, you know, pushes Barnes, who collapses, and he collapses into Jalen Brunson's knee.
0: 20-3 run right now for San Antonio. Let's check in with George by the Knicks bench.
3: Guys, Jose Alvarado, an impassioned plea to his teammates about getting in the fight, and you'll see Alvarado checking in. He's going to take on the assignment of covering De'Aaron Fox.
0: Appreciate it, George. So we'll keep an eye on any news on Jalen Brunson. Playing in his first NBA Finals, averaging a team-leading 27 points a game in the postseason.
2: I like De'Aaron Fox. The guy they better start guarding is Dylan Harper because he's lighting them up.
0: Dylan Harper, 10 off the bench. Knicks with it. McBride from the left, squares for three, missed it. Tapped in, weak side putback by Bridges.
1: Wemby goes out, gives the Cornet contest on the three, and that's where the Knicks have hurt them in the three matchups, offensive glass.
0: 8-point game. Spurs have the lead. Champagne from the arc finds Wemby high post. Tries to spin on Towns. Can't. So he fades. Fires. Missed it off the glass. Alvarado rebound.
2: Well defended by Cat.
0: Jose takes it right to the left point. Gives it up to Karl Anthony Towns on top. Back to Alvarado, who calls for a screen from Cat. Now takes Champagne through the screen. Tip of the circle. Backs off with Wemby on the switch defending.
2: Mismatch.
0: Shamit tries to find Karl Anthony Towns. Grabbed and fouled by Champagne on that entry pass into the post. First on Julian Champagne.
2: First in the last 2 minutes on San Antonio, but a ready-made two-for-one opportunity for the Knicks right now.
0: Steph Castle getting set to check into the lineup for Harrison Barnes.
1: As hard as they're playing defensively, that's the first foul in the last 2 minutes. No bonus until the next foul.
0: With 40 seconds to go in the quarter. Inbound to Cat, guarded by Wembanyama. Gives it up to Alvarado with 9. Back to Towns at the top, now guarded by Harper. Gives it to Alvarado. 3 to shoot. He's going to square shoot over Wemby. In and out. It popped out. It was halfway down.
2: Took a little long to get to 2-for-1. Depends on how long San Antonio bleeds this down.
0: Right now, about 2 seconds difference. First quarter clock in the shot clock as De'Aaron Fox works it near half court. 9 to shoot. End of the first quarter against Alvarado. Cuts to his right. Gets into the lane. Pass to Castle on top. 4 to shoot. Castle drives into the black painted area. Turns 180. His jumper's missed. Rebound by Towns. Half a second to go. Flings it from 80 feet. Got it off too late. And San Antonio holds the Knicks to 19 in the first.

0: an 8-point lead.
1: Excellent defense on the last possession by Mikal Bridges, but San Antonio last 4 minutes has taken control of the game because they're finally getting stops, and now they're the team that's running, and the Knicks are having to go against their half-court offense.
0: San Antonio scored 20 of the last 25 points in the quarter, and Jalen Brunson is back in the Knicks locker room. After one, Spurs 27, Knicks 19. 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
0: One quarter in the books. Game one of the NBA Finals. San Antonio 27, the Knicks 19. Marc Kestisher, PJ Carlissimo, Doris Burke, George Sedano, our entire ESPN Radio crew. Neither team, Doris, shooting particularly well. Dylan Harper off the bench has 10, and Jalen Brunson, we're waiting to see what happened with his knee.
10: Both teams below 40% shooting, and the difference in the game is the 10-2 advantage the Spurs have in transition. 4 Knicks turnovers, 7 points off that, PJ. It's been their dynamic play with their pace.
1: Exactly, and the good news when that happens, the turnovers or the stops, you don't have to attack the Knicks half-court defense, which is brutal. The Knicks started 2-for-3 from the three-point line. Since then, they're 1-for-8. Spurs were almost the opposite. They couldn't make one early. Then they made some. Here comes Jalen Brunson back from the locker room.
0: Jalen Brunson was collateral damage. Harrison Barnes of the Spurs got fouled and got knocked into the knee of Brunson. We'll keep our eyes on him. Meanwhile, San Antonio, the first hit of the second quarter. Julian Champagne from the deep left finds Wemby on the left angle. Now a dribble handoff. Champagne has it. One dribble terminates, two to shoot, gives Wemby a long three on its way. Banks no good, tips toward the end line, saved by the Knicks through Shamet, and out of bounds, it'll be San Antonio ball.
1: I tell you what, Deuce McBride did a heck of a job not letting Julian Champagne get off a three. Wemby had to launch it from the hash mark on the other side. Really good defense by McBride.
0: Looks like they're putting some kind of knee brace on Jalen Brunson's knee over on the bench area. While the Spurs inbound. Front court to our right, into Castle, finds Fox off the curl, in the lane, gets off the pass to Wemby, a whistle, they'll wave off the bucket, it went through, but a foul before he gathered.
10: Pick and roll below the free throw line, lob was there, Alvarado was just a complete mismatch, so he bodies Wemby so hard that he makes the contact in a smart way before he's able to get a shot.
1: Yeah, he did. I'll tell you what, Wemby almost looked like he came over the top. I wouldn't have been shocked if they'd called that the other way.
0: Well, it was an Alvarado inbound.

0: Harrison Barnes missing a three and rebounded by Karl-Anthony Towns. Shamet Towns, Ananobi, Deuce McBride, Jose Alvarado on the floor, and Nix White. Pass to the corner, McBride, now to Cat, who's going to drive, got fouled by Fox. Arthur, a shot off balance and knocked it home. Foul's going to be on Fox,
1: no.
0: And they're going to wave off the bucket.
1: Hey, called it on the floor, James Capers. I don't know what's continuity anymore. I can't tell, to be honest with you.
2: I'll be honest with you, too. You know, Cat is tremendous at hooking that defender.
1: Yeah, exactly.
0: Side inbounds. Knicks have it. Alvarado with it. Dribbles. Finds Karl-Anthony Towns at the top. Puts it on the deck against Fox. Pass now finds McBride. Shoots a three and connects with Wemby closing quick.
1: Nice ball movement, though, by the Knicks.
0: 27-22, Knicks within five. Wemby coughs it up, trying to drive into the lane. Ananobi into the front court left. Finds Karl-Anthony Towns, defended by Wemby. Driving at him again, gets by. Tried to go for the jam, and Wemby knocked it away out of bounds.
2: No foul call. He meets Karl-Anthony Towns, who had an actual step on him. He had a step, Guesty. So he's trailing, and he's got to use all of that length to get him from behind.
1: Ball,
2: it is
1: ball.
2: Ridiculous.
1: Yeah. Cat's looking for a foul call. That was a good block. But again, he got blown by.
0: Inbound to Shamet. Finds Alvarado out on the wing. Jose's going to drive. Tries to get the shot up. It was a goaltend call as Wemby came over. He got from the wing to the rim in the blink of an eye and nearly got the clean block.
2: Alvarado's given them some pace. He's working very hard on the defensive end. It's not going to be perfect without Brunson, but he's playing hard.
1: No, he is, but they're attacking Wemby. I love what they're doing, attacking the rim against Wemby.
0: Castle tried to lob to Wemby, who was sandwiched and got fouled. Deuce McBride was on one side. He gets ticketed with the foul. OG Ananobi was on the other. Side inbounds coming for San Antonio.
2: They're crowding Wemby on every catch. Body in front, body behind. Being a little bit too physical, that's why the whistle comes.
0: 5-0 start to this second quarter for the Knicks, who are down three. Inbounds to Fon Castle. Castle using the Wemby screen. Now darts down the lane, puts it off the window and in. Bucket for Steph Castle.
1: Just kind of probed his way in there. Unusual for Steph. He just kind of waited, hesitated, then got all the way to the rim.
0: He's got six. Towns turns on Wemby, drives hard and beats him that time for the bucket.
1: Karl-Anthony Towns putting the ball on the floor is going to be a problem for Wemby.
0: Down floor Wemby trying to make the catch, driving down the lane. There were three bodies there that time, and he got fouled.
2: Boy, I just love what Karl-Anthony Towns has given this team. I mean, he's barking at the officials. He's playing with an incredible amount of passion. And PJ said it, they're just attacking Victor Wembanyama. You can't be afraid. Play through his chest.
1: They have not gotten the calls yet. A different night with a different crew. Wemby be in foul trouble already. And we're early in the second quarter. The strategy to attack Wemby, to me, is working very well. Hasn't paid all the dividends yet. But I'll tell you what, there's concern on the San Antonio bench.
0: First free throw good for Victor Wembanyama, who's got 6 points, 9:58 to play. We're in quarter number two, San Antonio 30, the Knicks 26.
2: Harper has come back onto the floor. The Knicks did not have an answer for him. He by himself scored 10 off the bench in the first quarter. Let's see what he does here to start the second.
0: Victor takes the deep breath, spins the ball, free throw away, and good. Perfect. Wemby putting San Antonio up five.
1: Excuse me, Kessie. Harrison Barnes, the veteran, who's also a veteran of finals play, getting minutes early.
0: Alvarado into the front court. Little give and go. Alvarado gets down to the baseline. Devin Vassell with that length cuts him off. Alvarado retreats to the wing. Now pass to Karl-Anthony Towns. Doubled on the baseline. They work it around to Shamet. Shamet off the deck. Floats on a fade. 10-footer missed. Rebounded by Vassell. Up ahead to Harper. Right side Castle, top side Vassell, contested three, wide right, and off the backboard it comes to the Knicks. 9.5 to go, second quarter. Knicks down five, Alvarado dribbles, free throw line into the lane, scoop shot, good! Alvarado takes it from 26 feet away right to the cup.
2: I'm telling you, I love the way he's played. He's come in, he's tried to make an impact, he's being aggressive.
0: Jalen Brunson getting set to check in as the San Antonio Spurs turn it over. Castle's pass intercepted. Ananobi against the San Antonio Spurs to Deuce McBride. His three is a miss and rebounded by Vassell.
2: Wemby's winded, guys. He's coming up the floor a little bit slow. He's now got it.
0: Got it on the right side against Karl Anthony Towns, who punches in, can't get the ball. Now defending. Wemby stops the dribble, ducks around them, flips the shot, missed it.

0: rebound New York. Knicks running right to left into the corner. Shamit, quick trigger three, no good. Weak side rebound, Dylan Harper.
1: There's a lot of tired guys on both teams right now.
0: 8.5 minutes to go before halftime. Knicks waiting to substitute in a bunch. Here's a three from Harper, missed. Rebound Towns. Outlet to Jose Alvarado, brings it into the front court with the Knicks trailing by three. They were down as many as 10. Town gives it to McBride up beyond the three-point stripe. Puts it on the deck. Now goes back against Harper. Uses the Town screen. Harper stays with him defensively with three to shoot. Ananobi drives. Finds Cat. Puts it up as he's fouled hard to the deck by Wemby. Shot not there. Cat still on the deck in the black painted area after the hard foul by Wembanyama.
2: And Wembanyama is screaming at Mitch Johnson and the bench, like, the foul's on me, but he's hooking my arm in his way to the cup. I made the point on Cat's last drive. He loves to use his left arm to draw fouls.
1: I think we're going to get a challenge from the San Antonio bench.
0: Got 8:03 to go, and the green light is on. San Antonio will indeed challenge the Wemby foul for Scott Foster.
3: The timeout's been called. The challenge really on the floor.
0: Timeout from San Antonio with 8:03 to go. Second quarter, game one, Spurs 31, Knicks 28. 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
1: 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Joe competes on the Golden Beavers baseball team. His favorite high school moment was advancing to the sectional finals against Hartford, and after graduation, he plans to attend tech school to pursue a career in law enforcement. Congratulations to Joe DiStefano of Beaver Dam. He's this week's Fox Brothers Piggly Wiggly High School Athlete of the Week.
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0: Kestisher, PJ Carlissimo, Doris Burke, George Sedano, and you guys saw it in real time. Scott Foster just announced successful challenge.
1: Well, Doris said it on the last play. That is something that Carl will do occasionally. He'll hook with the other arm. He's so good going to the basket, but he does have a kind of habit of reaching around and hooking the player that's defending him, and that's what the officials saw on the review. Knicks were off to a good start, too. 9-4 this quarter. They're 4-for-8. San Antonio's 1-for-6 with a couple of turnovers, so really good start to the second quarter for the Knicks.
2: And the bench, you know, Landry Shamet's got 3, Jose Alvarado's got 4, so what was a 10-0 Dylan Harper over the Knicks has evened out 10-10, and Jalen Brunson coming back on the floor for the New York Knicks.
0: And looking like he's got good movement as he jogs onto the floor. So take the foul away from Victor Wembanyama. Assign it to Karl Anthony Towns. And the Spurs have it with a 3-point lead, 31-28. Castle, harassed by Hart, gives it up to Luke Kornet with Wemby on the bench. Kornet passing on the left side, Dylan Harper. Harper dribbles, free throw line, now cuts down to the painted area and up fake, can't get any closer. Out to Castle with 5 to shoot. Castle drives and a whistle and a 3-second call against, or the foul's on number 3.
2: That's Josh Hart. That's his 3rd foul. That is absolutely massive. He is dealing with Stephon Castle. Mikkel did a great job not letting Harper catch the basketball, but that's 3 on Josh.
1: That's a mental mistake by Josh Hart. He's reaching in there. You can't do that. I mean, that's a tough cover, but he knows he just got back in with 2 fouls.
0: Vassell has it off the inbound, shoots it from 15, misses it. Brunson moving well, chasing it down to the baseline. 31-28 San Antonio. Here's Hart driving. Now a push out for Robinson. Fouled, and he is able to guide it through the cylinder. Mitchell Robinson high-fiving with that injured right hand, and he'll have a chance at a 3-point play.
1: Nice pass by Josh Hart. Landry Shamet's coming in for him. Josh Hart's upset. He's got to understand why. He's got 3 fouls. Still got 7.5 minutes to go in the second quarter.
2: Such a big-time lob threat, such a big-time offensive rebounding threat. Athletically could be a challenge for Luke. He just gets caught behind him. But how about Vassell? If you go back to game 7 where he was 1-for-6, he's 1-for-5. So he's struggling to make shots. That carryover's real right now. They need him to find a little something.
0: Line drive free throw missed by Robinson, only shooting 30% at the line in the postseason. 1-point game. Spurs lead it with the ball. Carter Bryant, the rookie, tripped by Jordan Clarkson as he tried to come across the top of the arc. Foul on Clarkson. Homecoming for him. Graduated from Wagner High School, just about 5 miles from this building here in San Antonio.
1: He's got a birthday coming in a couple days also.
2: That's 4 personal fouls on the Knicks already.
1: Well, 2 or 3 of them were on Wemby. 2 on Wemby, you know.
0: They're over the limit.
2: They're over the limit now. Yep. Wow. With 7:17 to play.
0: Carter Bryant will go to the line. Bricks the first one. He struggled at the free throw line in the first 3 rounds. He's now 1-for-5, and he was a pretty good free throw shooter during the regular season.
1: Well, Mitch waited to put him in here until into the second quarter because he's been struggling a little bit in the playoffs. They

0: finals game. Told us last week that he was in college watching the finals a year ago. Bounce pass to Fox on top. Lefty three, up no good. Tapped out by Cornette. Spurs still have it. Fox from the right against Brunson. Takes him deep. Squares, missed the shot. Robinson rebound.
1: He did everything but put it in. He beat Brunson and just missed a two-footer.
0: Here's Brunson with a left-hand miss. Followed jam, won't go down for Robinson. Spurs come away left to right. Vassell from the wing. Great find on a pass down low to De'Aaron Fox for the bucket.
2: Keeping the pressure on transition.
0: 34-30 San Antonio. 6:20 left in the half. Jalen Brunson flips it over to Bridges on the left, and a struggle for Jalen and an injury scare as well. Here's Brunson now with it to his right hand, attacks Vassell, now goes to the left hand, spinning, flips it up and in. That looked like old school Jalen Brunson.
1: He's hurt, he's on the floor, and he's holding his knee, Jalen Brunson. He's limping again.
0: Three-pointer is hit by Devin Vassell, but Jalen Brunson arguing that there was no foul call, barking at Scott Foster. A Mitch going down after going down as well as Brunson heads back to the Knicks bench.
1: The Knicks, they may have a point. The whistles have kind of gone the other way, but they are on the verge of being out of control right now. Josh Hart, Jalen Brunson yelling at the officials. Mike Brown, I'm sure, is going to try and calm them down in this timeout and get them under control. Right now, New York clearly distracted by the officials.
0: When Jalen Brunson went down, Luke Cornette stepped on his ankle. That was the reason he got up hobbling. We'll take a timeout here with 5:52 to go in the first half. Spurs 37, Knicks 32. 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
0: Spurs 37, Knicks 32, 5:52 to go first half in game one. Mark Hestischer, PJ Carlissimo, Doris Burke with you, and George Sedano, you were just by that Knicks bench.
10: And Mike Brown again imploring his team to not worry about the officiating, to focus on their execution. He particularly told them once again, make sure to get 2 feet in the paint because he believes they can spray it out to the shooters, Kesty.
0: Appreciate it, George. And Jalen Brunson still in the game. Looks like he's moving decently as he sets up here. And we'll have an inbound from the Knicks here with Mikal Bridges.
11: And the Spurs pushing up in full court pressure.
0: Inbound to Jordan Clarkson and quickly into the hands of Jalen Brunson. Brunson will dribble using a Clarkson hat.

0: court screen. Stopped by Carter Bryant momentarily. Now spins inside the three-point arc. Brunson pulls back, leans in. Floater off the iron won't go. He's able to get his own miss and put it back in.
1: Carter Bryant's got to stay in front of his man. He defended him well and then didn't box him out.
0: 37-34, San Antonio Spurs with it. Dylan Harper dribbling from left hand to right hand at half court. And now a whistle and an offensive foul is the call. San Antonio turning it over with 5:22 to go here in the half.
2: They're starting to catch up to the Knicks. Now their fifth turnover. Knicks with six.
1: Yeah, Devin Vassell was trying to set a screen to get De'Aaron Fox open, and instead he hit Landry Shamet with that elbow.
0: See a little bit of a red mark. I don't know if that's any blood coming through from that left knee, maybe where Brunson got scraped earlier. He's dribbling against Carter Bryant. Now to the head of the circle to the free throw line. Leaning in, spins, gets through a double team, flips it up with a right hand off the glass and in.
2: That is Vincent's Jalen Brunson using footwork and disguise to get a shot off against size. Absolutely incredible.
0: He's up to nine. Knicks are back within one. Fox coming off the curl left. Now drives down to the baseline left. Shamet all over him. 4:48 to go in the half. Dribbles back, fades, jumper twice off the rim. No. Rebounded by Mitchell Robinson.
1: Spurs need De'Aaron Fox's offense.
0: Knicks trying to take the lead back. Brunson front court to Bridges. Left side, Jordan Clarkson losing his balance. Falls down, able to pass out to Brunson. 10 to shoot. Brunson holding. Now against Carter Bryant, dribbles into the lane. Floats it up and in. And the Knicks have taken the lead.
2: I think you got to get Carter Bryant off of Jalen Brunson. He's got the last 8 points.
0: Here's Harper the other way. Takes it all the way down to the lane. Went to the left hand and laid it in. San Antonio back up one.
1: DB, you're right on it. He's attacking the rookie every time down the floor. And Luke Kornet, even though he's a good shot blocker, it's not Wemby.
0: 39-38. Here's Bridges shooting, hitting a 15-footer from the right. Back and forth we go down the stretch of the first half in game one. 3:50 to go in the half. De'Aaron Fox sends it over to the right side. Carter Bryant's three in and out, circling the rim. Robinson, the Knick rebound.
2: Mitchell is doing an incredible job being disciplined with his box out against Kornet.
0: Has five rebounds, and now Carter Bryant reaching in 40 feet away from the basket. Fouls Jalen Brunson with 3:37 to go in the half.
1: Wemby encouraging the young guy, but let's face it, he's making too many mistakes. Mitch Johnson putting his namesake back in, Keldon Johnson, even though Keldon has two fouls.
0: Steph Castle also re-entering the game for San Antonio. Victor Wembanyama as well on the floor. 3:37 to go in the half. Knicks 40, San Antonio 39. Inbound to Mikal Bridges. Bridges driving, flips it way too high for Robinson, and it floats out of bounds. That's even enough. Wemby might not have got that one.
2: I mean, goodness, it was Mikal off the dribble drive under pressure. Well, I don't know what he was thinking.
1: Well, I tell you what, they want to attack Wemby, and I think that time he thought once he drew Wemby out to him, all I got to do is throw the lob up, but he threw it way too far. Mitchell Robinson was open.
0: Here's Castle penetrating, high post, sends it in the corner. Three-pointer, Keldon Johnson splashes at home. San Antonio back in front by two. 42-40, coming up on 3:10 to go in the half. Brunson into the front court over on the right hash, and De'Aaron Fox all over him. Mitchell Robinson sets the screen. Brunson gets to the three-point line, takes the three, circles off. Wembanyama rebounds. Wemby will send it to Harper, nearly lost it into the front court. Back to Wemby on top, will rise and square for three. That one's short, long rebound all the way to the three-point line to Clarkson. Now Bridges has it with Harper all over him, gets rid of it to Brunson, 2:40 left in the half. Knicks down two. Jalen Brunson coming alive, takes on Harper, dribbles high post, steps through the lane, pass to Shamet. Shamet, step back three from the wing, is good for the lead.
2: Shamet has been absolutely brilliant in the playoffs, shooting the three.
0: Wemby going coast to coast down to the baseline, pushed and fouled by Mitchell Robinson, and it will be free throws for Wemby at 2:24 to go in the half.
1: Kesty, the two all-NBA players are both struggling shooting the ball, and they're struggling against the other team's focused defense. Both Victor Wembanyama and Jalen Brunson not shooting it with their normal efficiency.
2: And I know Wemby is capable of making that shot, but it's a no-pass possession walking up into a three when you haven't made it yet. I mean, you know, like, let's get a good shot.
1: He's out of sorts. I credit Karl-Anthony Towns and the Knick philosophy.

0: philosophy. By the way, Mitchell Robinson's
1: minutes have
0: been very, very good.
2: Superb.
3: First free throw good for Wemby, and Mitchell Robinson will come out. Cat back in. 9 minutes for Robinson off the bench with a busted finger. 2 points, five rebounds.
2: Just really disciplined. Blocking out on the defensive end of the floor. We assume he's a great offensive rebounder. Had to be disciplined, did that. And he's always a lob threat and offensive rebounder.
3: Wemby, one more free throw coming. On its way, good. 44-43 Spurs.
0: All the precincts aren't in, but I'll go out on a limb and say this is going to be one heck of a series. These two teams are getting after it.
3: They last met in 1999 in the finals. This is a 1999-ish kind of score. Here's OG rising for three. Missed it, side rim, rebound Spurs, and Champagne. Gets it to Castle, front court to our right. 2 minutes to go in the half. They load up Wemby, sends it across to Champagne. His three on the way. Down it goes. San Antonio leads it 47-43.
0: Well, it's nice when you can pass over everybody as Wemby can.
3: Champagne, three threes in the first half. He had 11. Against the Knicks New Year's Eve here. Mikal Bridges holding between the circles. Minute 40 to go in the half. Knicks down four. Cat coming over to screen. Bridges now takes on Wemby. Pass out across Alvarado. Catch and shoot three. Answers! Jose Alvarado with the triple.
2: Tell you what, he had four on driving layups. Now he takes an open three. He has been a big plus.
3: 47-46. Spurs the lead in the ball. Pass to the corner. Champagne tries another three. Makes another one. The New York native has four triples against the Knicks. 50-46. Slip pass for Bridges. Got held and fouled on the feed from Karl Anthony Towns with a minute 14 to go here in the half.
0: That last New York field goal is exactly what George Sedano told us Mike Brown was talking about. Get to the paint and spray the ball. What he means is get to the paint, draw the defense around you, and then spray it out to somebody for an open three. That's what the Knicks are doing very well.
3: The Spurs are not yet over the limit. Side in New York, sideline left. OG Anunoby looking, gets it into Karl Anthony Towns. Guarded on the perimeter by Wemby. Gives it up to Brunson. Brunson had it knocked away by Castle into the backcourt. Brunson chases it down, 10 to shoot. Brunson sets up on the left wing against Wembanyama. Now he crosses to the left, takes a three, in and out, no good. Karl Anthony Towns went for the rebound and got fouled. San Antonio foul will be on Castle.
2: So when you bring Wemby into the action and he gets switched onto Jalen, now he's away from the basket. He can try to contest, but more importantly, it is opening windows for offensive rebounds for Karl Anthony Towns. PJ, you said that to start the basketball game. It was one of their keys.
0: Well, Karl Anthony Towns and Mitchell Robinson are such good offensive rebounders, and the Knicks as a team are an exceptional offensive rebounding team. But what you said, Doris, is why it's even easier when you're willing to switch Wemby on a smaller player. That time he switched on to Jalen Brunson. There's nobody even close to big enough to keep Karl Anthony Towns or Mitchell Robinson off the glass.
3: Towns hit the first free throw, 7 points first half. Knicks are down three. One more free throw coming for Karl Anthony Towns. Averaging 17 points, 10 boards, and almost six assists postseason. Second free throw rattles and goes in. 2-point game. San Antonio leads 50-48. We're under a minute to go in our first half in game one of the NBA Finals. Here's Castle dribbling through traffic, gets to the high post, stops, squares, shoots, missed it short, off the rim and into the arms of Towns.
0: He was looking to lob to Wemby. Wemby didn't roll to the basket. He kind of settled for the shot.
3: Fox takes the steal away from the Knicks and unattested goes right to the rim and throws it down.
0: I was just going to say, Kesty, De'Aaron Fox has been very quiet and then he shut me up.
3: 8 turnovers by New York, 52-48 Spurs, 30 seconds to go in the half. Towns on top, gets by Wemby, into the lane, attacks Castle, off the iron, missed, tried to tip it, couldn't. Castle the rebound. Shot clock is off and Mitch Johnson is slowing him down, saying let's take the last shot. Crowd rising to its feet. Fiesta colors ringing Frostbank Center. De'Aaron Fox trying to deliver the traffic. Now dribbles three-point line, pass to the corner, rising for three. Champagne hits another one with 1 second to go in the half. Wembanyama blocks a three-quarter court heave by Bridges, and that's how the first half ends. San Antonio leading by seven.
0: De'Aaron Fox made

0: big plays at the end. He strips Jalen Brunson for a breakaway, and then he makes the pass to Champagne on the very last possession.
1: They have the lead, and their three guards combined, Vassell 2-for-6, Castle 2-for-7, and Fox 2-for-8, and yet you find yourself up 7.
2: Julian Champagne, who had a personal best 11 three-pointers New Year's Eve here, has 5 triples and 15 points to lead the way.
0: And 9 of the last 11 points. But the Knicks have weathered a Brunson injury. He was in the locker room. Josh Hart has 3 fouls. A lot of bad things have happened for the Knicks, and they're still clearly in striking distance.
2: Halfway through game 1, Spurs 55, Knicks 48. Let's send it to Jim Baskwell in the studio with the AutoZone Halftime Report.
3: All right, Mark, thanks so much. The New York area guys, Julian Champagne, who played his college ball at St. John's at Madison Square Garden, 15 points, 5 of 6 from the floor. And then there's the Rutgers guy coming off the bench, Dylan Harper, 12 points, 4 of 5 from the field, a plus 12, getting it done for the San Antonio Spurs. 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Coming up next in the AutoZone Halftime Report, we'll take a look at the first half from San Antonio, joined by Corey Alexander. 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
3: Jim Baskwell back on the AutoZone Halftime Report. We're at the break of Game 1 in the NBA Finals. The San Antonio Spurs have a 55-48 lead on the New York Knicks. Let's bring in our point guard, Corey Alexander from San Antonio. Corey, before we get into the highlight, your first thought on how this first half played out?
9: Well, I thought it was a lot of physicality in the first half on both sides of the floor. But when you consider the way that the Spurs were able to fight through it and find a way to start knocking down some threes at the end of the second quarter, they struggled going into the second quarter from beyond the arc, even though they had a lead. But Julian Champagne stepping up, knocking down 5 first-half threes was a big deal for the Spurs.
3: The former St. John star, we'll get to him in a moment. Opening of this game was all Knicks. They got out to an 8-2 lead, but San Antonio was fueled in that first quarter off the bench. His name was Dylan Harper.
2: Brunson drives, lifts for Robinson. Defended well by Cornett. Spurs a chance to take the lead. 4 minutes to go in the first. Harper gets deep, goes to the left hand, scores it, and one. San Antonio rallies down 7 early and has their first lead of game 1. Julian Champagne front court to De'Aaron Fox.

0: left side. Sends it right corner. Harper catching 2-3 is pure. 12 straight Spurs points, and they lead it by 5. Now to Harper. Drives free throw line against Brunson. Hop steps one in. Puts it up. Puts it in. And a timeout called by Mike Brown as San Antonio has turned a 7-point deficit to a 10-point lead.
1: And Dylan Harper in the middle of that 20-3 run. Corey, your impressions on his impact off the Pines?
2: Well, honestly, when you think about the beginning of the game, Stephon Castle, De'Aaron Fox looked a little bit jittery. Dylan Harper, the rookie coming in, and they've talked about the inexperience means nothing to them. He doesn't know what he doesn't know. He knew he was big. 10 first quarter points for Dylan Harper.
1: Yeah, to your point, Fox 2 of 8, Castle 2 of 7 from the floor. It was Harper, the plus 13, 10 points in the opening quarter. San Antonio up 27-19 after one. Jalen Brunson was 1 of 7 from the floor in the opening a quarter. Banged the knee, got involved second quarter.
0: Here's Brunson now with it. To his right hand, attacks Vassell, now goes to the left hand, spinning, flips it up and in. That looked like old school Jalen Brunson.
3: He's hurt, he's on the floor, and he's holding his knee, Jalen Brunson. He's limping again.
1: Jalen Brunson banged up. It was the ankle, it was the knee, but he got the Knicks within a pair, 5 of 15 from the floor. He mentioned, did Corey, Julian Champagne, he was doing it from deep.
0: 47-46, Spurs the lead in the ball, pass to the corner. Champagne tries another three, makes another one. The New York native has 4 triples against the Knicks. De'Aaron Fox trying to deliver the traffic. Now dribbles 3-point line. Pass to the corner. Rising for 3. Champagne hits another one with 1 second to go in the half.
1: 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Champagne, 15 points, Corey, in the first half. 5 of 6 from beyond the arc. How important was that shooting for this Spurs team?
2: It was of utmost importance, and that was the difference in this game. Both teams were struggling from 3 early, but now when you look at San Antonio, 9 of 24, 37.5% in comparison to the Knicks at 28.6. That's been the difference in the first half of this game.
1: And to Corey's point, both teams shooting, the Knicks 41%, the Spurs 40% in the first half. Coming up next in the AutoZone Halftime Report, we'll size up the second half. Corey Alexander rejoins us. 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
5: Jim Basquel back on the AutoZone Halftime Report. Spurs up 7 at the break on the Knicks here in Game 1 of the NBA Finals. Both stars struggled a bit. Jalen Brunson, 5 of 15 from the floor. Wemby, 2 of 8, just 2 rebounds. Back with Corey Alexander. Corey, what does the Knicks' approach need to be in the second half?
6: Well, the one thing that they're doing is they're getting into the painted area, but when they're spraying it out for the threes, haven't been able to knock them down. The Spurs understand how important the three is for the Knicks against them, so they're trying their best to contest each and every one of those shots. The Knicks have to stick to the script, attack the paint, but spray it out and see if they can get some of those threes to fall in the second half.
5: Knicks keeping the pace on Wemby and a company. That's Corey Alexander will be with us for the post game. Coming up next on the AutoZone Halftime Report, the second half from San Antonio. 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
0: A former Rutgers and St. John's star doing damage against the Knicks in the first half. Spurs up 7, start of the third quarter with George Sedano, Doris Burke, P.J. Carlissimo, and Mark Kestisher.
2: Yeah, two New York guys, Julian Champagne 15, Dylan Harper with 12, San Antonio by 7 at the half. 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What you see from the New York Knicks, P.J., or from the Spurs, rather?
3: Well, the two guys you talked about, Champagne and Harper, have showed the way. De'Aaron Fox struggled until the last minute. He's 2-for-8. Victor's 2-for-8. Victor's out of sorts. I don't say out of sorts. The Nick game plan is really bothering him. They're attacking him at the rim. He does have 3 blocks, but he's not doing a good job containing Karl Anthony Towns. He's trying a little too hard to force his offense. He's not letting it come to him. The good news for the Knicks, they are plus 9 3-point, plus 8 free throw, plus 12 fast break points. So those are all good numbers for New York, but they need more from Victor and De'Aaron Fox.
4: If you're the New York Knicks, Jalen Brunson out of the locker room looks like he's moving fine. He had 11 points, but only 5 for 15 shooting. 4 for 22 he was, Kesty, in the conference finals from 3. He was 1 for 5. But the fact of the matter is, in the first half of the conference finals, he averaged about 8.5 points a game. He doubled that in the second. He does an incredible job of working the game and staying patient.
2: See if he can replicate that here in game 1 of the finals. Julian Champagne, 9 of his 15 in the second quarter, took 3 shots, made all 3s. First Spur with 5 or more 3s in a finals half since Danny Green 13 years ago when our compatriot had 6. San Antonio with the ball to open up the third quarter, and an off-ball foul as Karl Anthony Towns knocks down Victor Wembanyama. It'll be a foul on Cat 8 seconds into the third quarter.
3: I'm having trouble with my watching fingers. I didn't think Cape held up a 3-2. Is that foul definitely on Cat?
2: No, it is not. You're right. They gave it to Mikal Bridges.
3: Yeah, he held out different fingers. I didn't think it was on Karl Anthony.
2: Good call. 2 fouls. Here's Wemby off the inbound. Free throw line. Soft jumper is a miss and rebounded by the Knicks.
3: Mitch trying to get him going. That was a good look. Just didn't go.
2: Jalen Brunson will hand it off on top to Josh Hart. Now they get it to Karl Anthony Towns inside the 3-point line and defended tightly by Wemby. Karl trying to look through the 7-5 center. Gets a pass to OG. Triple team down low. 4 to shoot outside Brunson. Left side Hart. His 3 on its way is a miss and punch to Victor Wembanyama. Down floor, Castle leaking out. Brunson got back. They send it to Victor. 3-point line, free throw line, poked away and out of bounds off of Wembanyama. Knicks basketball.
3: Out of bounds and out of control, Victor Wembanyama.
4: He doesn't look right. He looks like he's pressing offensively. He had a mishandle in the first half because he just was catching and going.
3: That's his third turnover, DB.
2: There you go to Karl Anthony Towns. Pass down low on the baseline to OG Anunoby. And before the shot, he got grabbed and fouled by De'Aaron Fox.
4: Just watch that, because they have now twice tried to get OG the basketball deep in the post with Fox trying to contend with him physically. That'll be a tough match if that stays.
3: Without question, they were going out. I was actually surprised the last time they kicked the ball out. They ended up with a Josh Hart 3, but I thought OG could have forced the issue the last possession.
2: It'll be Brunson inbound, sideline left. Gets it into Karl Anthony Towns. On the 3-point line against Devin Vassell. Palming it with the right hand. Shielding it away from Vassell, who's pushing him off his spot. Now to Brunson with 5. Brunson pass right side Anunoby with 2. Rises for 3. Off the rim, not there. And flying in for the rebound, Vassell.
4: Vassell tapped a rebound to Wemby and then went and got that one. Good job cracking back.
2: Here's Castle. Finds Champagne on the left. Down to the corner left, Fox. They load Wemby against Cat. Puts it in. Can't get the shot to fall as he's fouled by Karl Anthony Towns. Duck around the big body.
3: You don't see that all that much for a 7'5" guy. They posted him up on the left box and went to him in the post. You think about it, the Spurs go games without doing that to Wemby, but he went at Karl Anthony Towns that time. I think Mitch Johnson wants to establish Wemby, and he wants him to take some good shots.
2: At the free throw line is Wembanyama, and he hits the first of 2 for San Antonio. They are 10 of 12 at the line. The Knicks only shot 3 free

0: was in the first half here in game one. 11 of 13 officially for San Antonio now. Wemby's 5 for 5. You could hear his Jackals off to the left, his own personal cheering crew up in the baseline stands, and Wemby hits both free throws.
1: His form on his free throws for a big man, it's really just incredible.
2: It's ridiculous. He's such a good three-point shooter and free throw shooter. Technically, his stroke is beautiful.
0: 9-point lead, San Antonio. Minute 40 into the third quarter. Brunson with some speed, cut off in the high post. Vassell gets rid of it. Ananobi. Ananobi free throw line jumper rattles out. Wemby with the rebound. Gives to Fox, front court Castle, left side Champagne. Takes the three, overcooked at that time. Wemby tried to save it on the end line when stumbling into that first row, and he's fine as he gets up and gets back defensively.
2: It was kind of a heat check by Julian. He wasn't really set. He barely had the ball in his hands, and he fired it.
0: Champagne hit 5 out of 6 in the first half. 9:54 to go in the third. Brunson with it across the top. The lengthy Devin Vassell defending. Brunson takes some free throw line, backs up space, missed the jumper out of bounds. That length is really getting after Brunson.
1: So Vassell doesn't bite on any of the pump fake crossover, and he gets in Jalen's airspace, and you're right, it's the length that bothers him.
0: 57-48, San Antonio driving deep. Castle muscles it up and in, and the lead is double digits for the Spurs.
2: Steph Castle that time under control with the finish.
0: Knicks get down floor quickly, and the defense adjusted, knocking it out of Ananobi's hands out of bounds.
2: You guys both made a perfect point, though. It's so hard to stay on the ground against the Jalen Brunson head fakes, but Devin Vassell did just that.
0: Brunson will inbound, baseline right. 59-48. They go into the far corner. Ananobi, the bounce pass to Hart, bangs into Wembanyama and goes down. Wemby was just holding his ground, but he gets ticketed with the personal foul. That's his first.
2: They have no complaints. That's the first time Wemby's been whistled for anything.
1: Yeah, but how many times have you guys seen this where teams touch the paint either with the pass or with a dribble drive, and the thought is, you know, this is not a safe space for me.
2: They just U-turn and head the other way.
1: Right.
0: Brunson inbounds Hart, lifts it down low. Towns makes the catch, and in one motion, able to put it off the glass and in.
2: Nice design on the out-of-bounds play, and they got the high-low look.
0: 59-50, Spurs the lead in the ball. Fox outside Wemby, ball fake on the three. Drives Towns, free throw line, spins, got the whistle, continuation. It circles off the rim and falls off no good, but free throws coming for Wemby.
2: But he passed up the three. Better decision by Wemby. Instead of burping up a quick three, he made a dribble move against Cat.
1: And I like that he's attacking Cat, because Cat attacked him in the first half, and Cat got him off balance, and he's been out of sorts. You've made the point, PJ. His coach is trying to do things to position him now to settle him into the game.
0: It's two fouls against Cat in this third quarter, three in the ball game, as Wembanyama hits the first of two.
2: That's the point that Doris made. I mean, you foul most bigs, they're not going to make all their free throws. This guy shoots close to 90% from the free throw line.
1: And his hands, when his hands are around the ball, do you guys remember when Shaq tried to shoot it? The ball looked like a softball.
0: Yeah.
1: I mean, it's a similar comparison, but the touch and the feel, extraordinarily different.
2: When he's averaging just under 6, actually 5.9 made free throws in the playoffs, he's going to get more than that tonight.
0: Wemby hits them both. He's got 13. The Spurs are up 11, matching their largest lead of game one. We go under 9 minutes to play third quarter. Brunson dribbles, takes a defender with him, gives it up to Karl-Anthony Towns, top of the circle. Now they go to Bridges, driving, head of steam, pass Ananobi on the right. He attacks, stops, gets some space, too short on the 10-footer, saved on the end line, San Antonio.
2: I don't know why OG's not taking his three. He's a very good three-point shooter.
0: Down low, Wemby against Towns. Backing him down. Pass out, Castle. Squares for three on top. No good. Just missed it. Towns boards it.
2: That might have been a New York timeout had it gone.
0: Still down 11. Knicks are 1 for 7 here in the third quarter. Mikal Bridges from the left. Drives into Wemby's chest. Now backs off. Finds Hart on top. 10 to shoot. Hart to Cat. One touch pass down low, but nowhere to go. Bridges has to fade, fire, and missed it against Wemby.
1: Yeah, his presence right now is just eating the Knicks up. They are gunshot.
0: Here's Fox spinning in the lane. Short jumper not there. Flying in, Steph Castle spinning like a whirling dervish, able to put it off the rim and in. 13-point lead for the Spurs, their largest. Brunson tries a three, missed it, and Fox.

0: has the rebound. Outlet Champagne. 7:48 to go. A lob for Wemby flying in. He and Castle were both there, neither able to convert. There is a Knicks foul on the play.
1: It's on JB, but he's calling it on the floor, James Capers. They tried to throw the lob to Wemby, and both Karl Anthony Towns and Jalen Brunson were having none of it.
2: Harper comes in. Fox takes a seat.
0: 13-2, San Antonio run, spanning the second and this third quarter with 7:46 to go in the third. Side out of bounds, San Antonio into Castle. 13-point Spurs lead. Castle behind the back pass to Wemby. Wide open three on its way off the rim. Missed. Offensive rebound attempt. Champagne's got it. Sends it out to Castle. Wide open three look. Missed it. Rebound Anunoby.
2: He's got good looks at it.
1: Two big threes. Steph Castle just missed back to back.
0: 63-50. Knicks trailing by 13. Brunson puts it on the deck. Finds Bridges right corner. Pass to the left side. Josh Hart. Hart's going to make a run through the lane. To the corner, Brunson, his three. In and out, no good. Wemby's got the rebound. 7:10 to go in the third. Dylan Harper in the game. Baseline right, stops, off the window, miss. Wemby was there, couldn't come up with the offensive rebound. And they'll say last touch by the Knicks out of bounds.
2: And Wemby pleading that he got hit in the head, very close to an offensive rebound.
1: And Dylan Harper uncharacteristically missed an inside shot. He got by his defender and he missed about a 4-foot shot. He's been automatic on those.
0: Wemby gonna limp and tie his shoes and a little hop step as he comes to the sideline coming out.
1: He's got more than a little hop step, I hope. Maybe the shoe is loose, Kesty, but he's limping.
2: No, yeah. He's definitely limping.
0: Luke Kornet replacing him. 7:04 to go in the third. Kornet's got it off the inbound to Champagne. Fading, firing on a three, missed it. Kornet had a chance at the offensive rebound, but Karl Anthony Towns took it away. Down floor, Bridges receiving the pass. Tries for the reverse layup, no, but a whistle. Scott Foster, the trail official that time, calling it against Luke Kornet.
1: Scott Foster will often make the call that's not in his area if he sees it. Luke Kornet appeared to foul him, but the other two officials passed on it. Scott Foster did not.
0: Second foul on Kornet brings us to a timeout in San Antonio. 6:50 to go. We're in the third quarter. 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
6: 6:50 to go, third quarter. Low scoring third quarter. Spurs have outscored the Knicks 8-2. They have a 13-point lead, 63-50. Mark Kestisher, PJ Carlissimo, Doris Burke, George Sedano. We saw why Wemby went down with the knee. He actually had a knee-to-knee collision before he went out with Josh Hart.
7: With Josh Hart, yeah, left knee on left knee, I believe. Interesting, Kesty. Both teams terrible shooting. 1-for-10 for New York, 2-for-10 for San Antonio. But mix in 4 Wemby free throws. That changes it a little bit. Steph Castle had 2 really good looks at 3. This would be a very one-sided game if Castle had made either one.
6: Check in with George by the Knicks bench.
8: Guys, Mike Brown was telling his team when they get in the paint, they got to go up quick. He said, if you hold it, it's a wrap. So if you hold it, you got to spray it out to the perimeter.
6: A little different amount of time you have against this San Antonio defense. 6:50 to go, third quarter. Wemby still on the bench. Luke Kornet is in. Free throws for Mikal Bridges. Knicks been held to just 2 points so far in the opening 5 minutes and change of the second half.
9: And we'll see how Wemby is moving when he comes in. But we've seen it in the first 5-plus minutes of this half. What a deterrent he is. He makes you rethink everything. And he gets to basketballs, both on the pass and with shots that you don't think he can get to.
6: Missed the first free throw. PJ was +4 the Luke Kornet minutes in the first half, right?
7: Yeah, it was. And Luke Kornet did a really good job. And it's funny, both teams are so intent on rushing the ball up the floor because they don't want to play in the half court against the respective defenses.
6: Bridges made both free throws. Knicks within 12. Quiets the crowd momentarily. Castle drives, kicks to the corner. Harper has it. Harper against Mikal Bridges. Takes him into the lane. Stops, gets deep. Flips it up and in. Playing way ahead of his years.
7: Mikal Bridges is a big-time defender. Dylan Harper's abusing him.
6: 14 for Dylan Harper, and it's a 14-point lead for the Spurs. Brunson bounces it to Cat outside the circle left against Kornet. Faces up, finds Bridges off the curl, lost his defender, missed on the 14-footer, and rattles. They're going to count it. Somebody hit the net.
7: Dylan Harper's going to get called for the rebounding foul.
6: So count the basket and one free throw coming. Now the officials looking at each other. Sean Wright and Scott Foster are lead.
7: They didn't realize what Sean called. Josh Hart can't believe it. He said, me? I get to shoot free throws? They're calling him in from the backcourt.

0: 65-53 is the score. Knicks down 12. Hart will get one free throw here. Dylan Harper picked up his second foul. Thunder sticks in the end zone to our right with the turquoise and the pink and the orange shirts. Free throw good by Hart. Knicks end up with a three-point play, down 11. Coming up on 6 minutes to go in the third quarter. Castle aggressive in the front court against Shamet. Now attacks him to the paint, rises from 14 and buries it.
1: The two dynamic guards, both hard to keep out of the paint. Castle gets right below the free throw. That's easy money.
0: 67-54 Spurs. McBride bounces it to Shamet on the right. Shamet dribbles through the free throw line, goes to Karl Anthony Towns, right back to Shamet, who dove to the rim and scores it.
2: Classic give and go. Cat is such an excellent passer for a big man.
0: 67-56 San Antonio. Here's Harper for three. No good from the left. Rebound Hart at the free throw line. Hart's got his head on a swivel as he brings it into the front court to McBride and now Karl Anthony Towns. Now attacks the basket. Layup good. Pushed by Cornette and a chance for three.
1: That's a big time challenge. Karl Anthony Towns is a dynamic driver, right or left. Now he finishes with his right. But you are asking Luke Cornette to go out beyond the 3-point line and contend with him going off the bounce. That's a very tough ask.
2: Well, and the reason that he's having so much success, Karl Anthony Towns driving the ball, he's shooting 22 for 45. He's shooting almost 49% from the 3-point line in the playoffs. So they're trying to take him off the line, but they're not trying to take him off the line for layups and ones.
1: The other thing, Kest, just keep in mind, Karl Anthony Towns comes into the finals taking 9.9 shots per game. But the strategy here is different. They want him aggressive. He's already taken 11 shots, and he's been to the foul line.
0: Just converted on a three-point play. The Knicks have it down to 8. 67-59 Spurs, 5:10 to go, third quarter. De'Aaron Fox sets up high on the right, finds Champagne, three-point line, puts it on the deck. Drive shot is blocked by Towns. Shamet comes up with it and sends it over. Here's Brunson from the right. Brunson drives in. Brunson puts it up. Brunson puts it in. The Knicks are within 6, and Mitch Johnson wants a timeout.
1: Great response by the New York Knicks. Fox got off the floor, and like you said it, PJ, his steady, calming influence. He comes back on, but they had already built a little momentum, 7-0 run by the Knicks.
2: This time the Luke Cornette minutes are not as productive for San Antonio.
0: 10 of the last 12 scored by New York. Timeout, 4:57 to go, third quarter. Spurs 67, Knicks 61. 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
2: Mark Kestisher, PJ Carlissimo, Doris Burke, George Sedano, our entire ESPN Radio crew in San Antonio. Spurs led by as many as 14. Knicks on a 10-2 run. San Antonio's lead cut to 6 at 67-61. And attacking, the Knicks attacking has been a key for them here in this third quarter.
3: So the non-Wemby minutes in the first quarter were +8, shockingly. In the second and third quarters, they're -11. And the Knicks are 8-for-10 in the paint when Wemby's off the floor. They are making hay.
4: Well, New York is number one in paint points in the playoffs. They average 53 a game. They're at 36 already, and they are attacking the paint, whether Wemby's on the floor or off the floor.
2: Check in with George Sedano.
5: Guys, the Spurs huddle was concentrating on how to guard Karl-Anthony Towns. Sean Sweeney, their defensive coordinator, and Victor Wembanyama giving his teammates tips on how to deal with that. Keldon Johnson back in the game. He will be guarding Towns.
2: Appreciate that, George. Dylan Harper has looked outstanding in his first NBA Finals game. Works it around the horn to Fox. Shamet defending. Now they find Wemby back in the game. Mid-post right. Goes to the high post. Passes out. Champagne 9 to shoot. Goes to Harper. Drives the baseline hard. Tries the reverse and scores. He's incredible.
3: I mean, the baseline drive, he had to contort his body, go underneath the rim, and somehow flip it in. Impossible shot.
4: Well, he passed David Robinson for the most rookie points in the playoffs in Spurs history.
2: Brunson missing a three from on top. Wemby's got it. San Antonio trying to rebuild the big lead. They're up 8 here. They go to Wemby, didn't see it. Intercepted Josh Hart. Hart has a 3-on-2. They go to the corner. Shamet gets a good look at a three and buries it, making him pay.
4: Points off turnovers. De'Aaron Fox didn't communicate with Wemby and turned it over. Led to a three by Shamet.
2: Shamet's third triple. Knicks back within 5. Here's Fox driving on Shamet. Finds Harper. Corner three up over. Shot it. Hart's got it on the weak side. Josh pushing toward the front court. Passes ahead to Brunson. Brunson with a drive on Wemby. Decides to pass out. On top Hart. Now to the relocated Brunson, left side McBride. His three off the iron missed. Contested rebound. Cat's got it, puts it in, and the Knicks now are down 3.
3: Cat was weak side. Had Wemby in front of him and somebody behind him, and he came away with the board.
2: 12-2 run New York to get within 69-66. Crossing over Fox, puts it up against Shamet, and scores it from in the paint. 71-66 Spurs. Clock ticking toward 3:10 to go in the third quarter. Been a fun game, one of these NBA Finals. Brunson to Hart, head of steam down the lane against Wemby, cut off. Hart looking to pass, back to the basket. Finds Shamet coming around to the right. Shamet now dribbling, 4 to shoot. Pass to Hart, topside 3, closing out Wemby. Ricochets in and out, another offensive rebound and stick back. Karl-Anthony Towns and the foul.
3: He's been an absolute monster. 17 points, 10 boards, 4 assists, and his presence has been massive. Josh Hart soft off the rim, and against Keldon Johnson, Cat beats him to the spot. That is tough.
4: He's been the dominant player in the game. Karl-Anthony Towns has been the best player in the game.
2: And another chance where Wemby went out to contest, and they didn't have enough size down low. Karl-Anthony Towns, 3-point deficit, New York, free throw coming. Double-double for Karl-Anthony Towns, 17 points, 10 rebounds. He passes Victor Wembanyama for most double-doubles in this postseason. Free throw, front rim, and in, and the Knicks are down 2. 71-69, San Antonio. 2:50 left in the third, Fox into the front court. Using a Wemby screen to the left. Now fakes the pass. Puts it off the glass. Doesn't get the roll. Rebound by the Knicks. Nice seal by Karl-Anthony Towns. Kept Wemby from getting that board. Shamet front court with the Knicks down 2. Karl-Anthony Towns a long 3. Misses. Rebound Harper and he's on the run. Harper 1-on-3. Hart nearly poked it away. Now Keldon Johnson. Pass to Fox in the corner. They work it around quickly. Harper to Wemby. Thought about a 3. Pass to Harper. 2:17 to go, and an offensive foul is going to be called on Wemby.
3: Now the turnover by the San Antonio Spurs. Give the Knicks defense credit. Don't settle on the

0: screen. You got to be willing to fight over it. Wemby uses two hands and pushes Jalen Brunson.
1: Second foul on Wembanyama.
2: Turnovers have almost leveled off as points off turnovers. 12 for San Antonio, 11 for the Knicks.
1: 71-69 Spurs, 2:10 to go here in the third. Brunson in the front court. Champagne meets him defensively. Now he dribbles him toward the three-point line. Crossing over to the right. Pulls from the elbow and hits. We are tied at 71. Quickly down floor, Keldon Johnson. Deuce McBride gets down floor and blocks the shot out of bounds.
0: Tell you what, Deuce absorbs some contact. Didn't get enough separation that he couldn't get back and block the shot. Keldon normally bounces people off his body.
2: It was a stalemate, and then because McBride stayed in front of him, he was able to block the shot. Really good defense in transition.
1: Mitchell Robinson is in. He will defend Victor Wembanyama. Front court inbounds from the baseline, De'Aaron Fox. Fox looking nice. Inside pass. Bounce pass to Vassell, who goes up and slams it.
2: Landry Shamet got leveled by a Victor Wembanyama screen.
1: San Antonio goes up two, 73-71. Minute 40 left in the third. Here's Brunson exploding with a dribble to the right. Gets by Harrison Barnes. Floats it up to the rim. Mitchell Robinson grabbed and flushed, but a whistle before that. Two free throws coming. With 1:37 to go here in the third, Brunson will shoot the pair.
0: And Brunson feels like he's settling into the game. He has been in the conference finals. He was a better second half player. He just stays patient. He may not have a shot going, but the guy just keeps working the game.
1: Four of his 15 points in the third make it five, as the first of two free throws is good for Jalen Brunson. Some of the MVP chants from the Knicks fans here in San Antonio now trying to be drowned out by the majority Spurs fans. There's plenty of blue and orange here in South Texas tonight. Brunson hits both, and we are tied at 73. 95 seconds to go in the third quarter.
2: De'Aaron Fox went inside and finished once, went inside the second time and couldn't finish. I think he's trying to initiate a little bit more offense for himself.

0: Bounds, trying to spin through the lane.
1: I think he's going to shoot shots here. I think they get Shamet on a foul.
0: Indeed. Scott Foster says two free throws for De'Aaron Fox, who had a high ankle sprain, missed the start of the Western Conference Finals. And as he told us yesterday, he was getting better as the Conference Finals ended, which was hard to believe with only one day off between games. But said he was just about close to 100% as he hits the first of two.
1: And I like his level of aggression. There was one man in front of him, and he attacked his chest, used a spin, put some pressure on Shamet.
2: He's got an excellent feel for when his offense is needed also. He's totally content to distribute, push the ball. When all of a sudden things start to dry up, as they have right now for San Antonio, he goes, well, maybe I better get a little involved here offensively.
0: Missed the second free throw, splitting the pair. Mitchell Robinson, big rebound against Wemby. 74-73 Spurs. We're under a minute to go in the third quarter of game one. Brunson dribbling toward the left. The veteran Harrison Barnes playing in his third finals, defending him. Now Brunson with seven to shoot. Cross to the right. Penetrates the arc. Penetrates the free throw line. Pass to Robinson. Wasn't there, and it goes out of bounds. Wasn't ready for it.
2: Mitchell was looking for the rebound. He thought Jalen was going to shoot it, and he was getting himself in position, which he does probably better than anybody in the NBA other than maybe Steven Adams, and he never saw the pass.
0: Ninth Knicks turnover. Wemby has it on the arc. Gets it to Vassell, coming across the top to the free throw line, starts, hits Victor on the arc, drives hard, goes to the rack and throws it down with a left hand.
1: You're asking Mitch Robinson to guard and space Wemby. I mean, my goodness.
0: 15 points for Victor Wembanyama. 3-point Spurs lead, 18 seconds to go in the third. About 4 seconds difference on the shot clock. Shamet, pass inside. They go to the corner. McBride, trailing three, kisses the glass and goes in. Wow.
2: I don't know if we can count that, but nonetheless, it ended up in the right place.
0: Ties the game with 3 seconds to go in the third. Wemby to break it, a three-pointer off the mark. And we will go to the fourth quarter in game one, deadlocked at 76 between the Spurs and Knicks.
2: New York Knicks giving San Antonio all they want, outscored them by seven in the third period. And right now, the Knicks are a lot more comfortable offensively than San Antonio.
0: We'll go to the fourth. San Antonio, the New York Knicks, tied at 76. Game one of the 2026 NBA Finals on ESPN Radio and the ESPN app presented by Gusto.
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15: Jim Basquiat in studio with the Knicks rallying from 14 down. This Jalen Brunson on playing a full four.

0: 48.
1: They're very multidimensional. They have a lot of different ways they can beat you. I feel like they're well coached. Their togetherness is very evident. They're a great team. The reason I say multidimensional, obviously they have Wemby and he's the focal point, but they have so many other players on that team that do so many great things that can go off at any point. It's going to be a real physical battle. It's going to be important for us to be locked into focus for the full 48 minutes on game one.
0: And the Knicks have fought all the way back to get the game tied 76 all, start of the fourth quarter with George Sedano, Doris Burke, PJ Carlissimo, and Mark Kastner.
2: All right, Jim, thanks a lot. I don't know if it's hard to believe or not, guys, but it's been 5 years since we've had a finals game tied headed to the fourth quarter. Amazing. Phoenix and Milwaukee when the Bucks closed them out.
3: Spurs had a 14-point lead in the middle of that quarter, and it got away from them. 10 points for Karl Anthony Towns, 4-for-5 from the field. Meantime, Wemby was 1-for-5. Julian Champagne, who was on fire in the first half, was 0-for-3.
4: And 4 rebounds and 2 assists. Karl Anthony Towns is helping this team in a lot of ways.
2: Knicks have it to start the fourth quarter. Jose Alvarado on the floor being harassed by Fox. Dribbles away from the arc. Now attacks from the right side. Nearly lost the dribble. It crawled up on his arm. Takes it to the wing. 7 to shoot. Finds Karl Anthony Towns outside the mid post. He's going to back down Fox. Now turn. Puts it off the iron. No good. Tipped up in the air. Towns no. Loose ball to the corner. Out of bounds it goes. And it'll stay with the Knicks.
4: Boy, they're having real problems with Karl Anthony Towns. He's keeping that ball alive. There are black jerseys around, but the work Cat is putting in is impressive.
3: Well, they switched again, and De'Aaron Fox was on him, and there's no way De'Aaron can keep him off the glass.
2: Shot clock set at 14. Inbounds. Great feed to Shamet right underneath. What an inbounds pass by Deuce McBride as the Knicks take the lead.
3: Second under out. Yeah,
4: Shamet's been excellent. Have been great.
3: But two underneath out-of-bounds plays well executed by the Knicks.
2: First lead since 43-42 for the Knicks. We're early here in the fourth quarter. De'Aaron Fox holding. Now drives into the lane. Stops dotted line. Pushed it up with the left-hand short. Wemby picked it up. Got fouled. His attempt nearly went down as he hit the deck. Fouled by Alvarado. Two free throws for Victor Wembanyama.
4: Alvarado was making sure that official called it on him and not Karl Anthony Towns.
3: Yeah, he went right to James Capers and was raising his hand, but Cape already had put four fingers and a thumb, but he had the call correct. De'Aaron Fox clearly to me is trying to score some points because he knows it's needed.
2: And Victor Wembanyama has not hit from the field tonight, but at the line, I didn't jinx him. He was 8 of 8 and he just bricked the first free throw. 8 of 9 at the line, 15 points for Wembanyama in his premier NBA Finals game.
4: You know, Alvarado gets bigger minutes in the first half, I think, likely because of the Jalen Brunson, couple of situations with the knee and the ankle. Mm. But he's getting minutes here in the second half because he earned them with his play in the first half.
3: Exactly.
2: Wemby's second one on its way. That one's pure. Spurs down one, 78-77. Nearly a minute into the fourth quarter. Defense! Game one of the NBA Finals. Game two here on Friday night, ESPN Radio and ABC.
3: OG's been very quiet in this game.
2: Indeed, as he dribbles around the arc to the right, hands it off to Alvarado, trying to get it back to OG. Has it against Fox, drives from the right, outside Alvarado, 3 to shoot. Jose sees the clock, shoots it over Castle, missed the three, and a loose ball foul on De'Aaron Fox pushing OG Anunoby, who had position.
4: So they came out in the third trying to attack that matchup with two entries into the low post. Yes, OG's been quiet, but he draws a key foul there because it's a hard physical matchup for Fox to keep him off the glass.
2: First foul on the Spurs, side out of bounds Knicks. Karl Anthony Towns has it. Faces up on the three-point line against Wembanyama. Gives it up to Anunoby with 5 to shoot. OG dribbles, attacking Castle. Layup's good. OG with the bucket.
3: No more quiet, OG.
2: Only his third field goal of game one. Three-point lead, Knickerbockers. Pass to the far corner, Harrison Barnes. Drives into the lane. Sends it to Wemby outside the post. Spins on Towns, who held his ground. Wemby missed the shot, and Cat has the rebound.
4: Excellent defense by Cat.
2: Knicks up three in possession. Karl Anthony Towns juggling the ball in the high post, gets rid of it. Jose Alvarado leading the offensive attack. Goes to Anunoby on the left, 8 to shoot. Against Castle, explodes with the dribble. Into the lane, hangs, off the window, missed. Wemby rips down the board. Gives to Castle, to Vassell from the right. Drives, layup, falls off, no good. Wemby tips, no.

0: yes.
1: Finally got the best of Karl Anthony Towns there.
2: Yeah, he did, but again, over the top, but Wemby's arms is so long, he just reaches over.
3: Knicks lead down to one, 80-79, 9.5 left. Deuce McBride dribbling on the right, now through the lane. Finds OG in the corner, his three is good, and Anunoby with a big triple. 4-point lead Knicks, 9:15 to go. Castle from the left, spins baseline, corrects himself, puts it up, hugs the rim and goes down. He was able to square up like a cat, and he got the bucket. 9 minutes to go here in game one. From the right, into the corner, Anunoby against Wembanyama, puts up the left handle, shoot over it, three is good. Back-to-back triples for OG Anunoby.
1: He's been a great corner three-point shooter for the New York Knicks since he arrived here. Aggressive from both sides.
3: 8 of his 13 coming here in the fourth.
2: Yeah, he picked a great time to come alive.
3: 5-point lead New York. Here's Castle on top. He offers a three and hits a big one for San Antonio. 86-84, the Knick lead is down to two. 8.5 minutes to go in the ball game. Both teams shooting the field goals pretty good here in the fourth quarter. Knicks have a couple of threes from OG Anunoby. McBride has it between the circles with nine to shoot, gives it up. Alvarado holding, well beyond the arc, now drives on Castle, throws it up off the glass, no good, Fox the rebound for the Spurs. De'Aaron into the front court, puts it on the deck, getting through traffic, finds Vassell from the corner, his three off target, rebound offensive Barnes, kicks it outside Castle, topside three, in and out, and Karl Anthony Towns has it. Up ahead quickly, New York, McBride against Castle, has him on his hip, layup not there, well defended by Castle. Steph's got it with 7:40 to go. Harrison Barnes hesitated. Now takes the three off the rim. No. Vassell there to clean it up on the weak side. He gets the deuce. Timeout called by the Knicks off that make with 7:37 to go. We're tied at 86.
2: Not making his threes, but Devin Vassell is doing a lot of other things to help San Antonio. The three-point shot all of a sudden becoming very important here in the fourth quarter.
1: OG Anunoby just stepping up in a big spot. It's been a quiet game for the most part, but starting to percolate offensively.
3: Tie game one, 7:37 to go. Knicks and Spurs tied at 86. 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
5: This week's Fox Brothers Piggly Wiggly High School Athlete of the Week is Joe DiStefano of Beaver Dam High School. Joe competes on the Golden Beavers baseball team. His favorite high school moment was advancing to the sectional finals against Hartford, and after graduation, he plans to attend tech school to pursue a career in law enforcement. Congratulations to Joe DiStefano of Beaver Dam. He's this week's Fox Brothers Piggly Wiggly High School Athlete of the Week.
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5: 7:37 to go, fourth quarter. Outstanding game one. Spurs 86, Knicks 86. PJ Carlissimo, Doris Burke, I'm Mark Kestisher, George Sedano by the Knicks bench.
6: Guys, Jose Alvarado was telling his teammates that when they bring Wemby up and he's not in the paint, they got to do a good job of cutting to the basket and slipping to get easy buckets there.
5: Appreciate it, George. And we're going to get some Luke Kornet minutes here at the 7:37 mark to go.
7: Yeah, I'll tell you what. It's almost, I'm looking at the stats. The stats almost don't matter right now. It's who's going to put the ball in the basket. I think the three-point line has become very, very important for both teams and how they take care of the ball. Right now, the Knicks only have 9 turnovers. San Antonio has 8. This has all the markings of a one-possession game at the end.
8: And there's one man on the New York Knicks. They call him Captain Clutch. And he's the one guy you want on your side coming down the stretch of a ball game like this.
5: Jalen Brunson, who's back on the floor. Brunson with it, harassed by Castle. Spins to the lane, left-hand float. Yes! Captain Clutch getting them started.
7: Yep, 7-for-22 from the field, but not when it matters.
5: 88-86, Knicks lead, 7:19 to go. Castle, patient dribble to Kornet just inside the arc. Mitchell Robinson defending. Now Kornet turns, finds Dylan Harper. Corner, baseline drive, whistle. Shot goes up and in. I believe that whistle was before the basket at 7:05 to go here in the fourth quarter.
7: Is Lieutenant one grade below a captain? This is Lieutenant Crutch, even though
5: That's
7: he's
5: right.
7: a rookie. Clutch, even though he's a rookie. Oh, they didn't score that on Dylan Harper.
5: No, they called that before.
7: Wow, I thought that was an and one.
5: Bridges will pick up his third. By the time these finals are over, he may have earned his captain stripes.
7: I'll tell you.
5: Inbound, Steph Castle. Castle tries to get downhill, guarded by Hart. Falling down, shot up, not there. Mitchell Robinson blocks it away. Down come the Knicks. Here's Brunson against Champagne. Tried to float it, got the whistle and the contact at 6:52 to go here in the fourth. Jalen Brunson helped to his feet, and we'll head to the line.
8: He just has a sense for when it's time to go. And great players have short memories. You know, Peach was just talking about his struggles shooting the basketball. But it's winning time. He's putting his foot on the gas. He got the corner turned on the last drive. He crosses up that defender and draws contact.
7: All the stats don't matter now, but it's funny. Remember Josh Hart talking to us yesterday, talking about some of the things he did? He said sometimes they don't show in the stat sheet. Get a rebound and gets the fast break going. He kicks it ahead to his college teammate, and right away, Jalen Brunson takes advantage.
5: And right away, Doris, the non-Wemby minutes end. He's in for Kornet.
8: Yeah, that was going to be a short stint on the bench. The other side of it, like, Josh got the short end of the whistle, I thought, in the first half. PJ mentioned that, too. That drive, that last drive by Castle, he was very physical, no whistle. So it turned a little bit, and I thought it was a good defensive play, but Spurs were looking for a contact on that Castle drive.
5: Brunson hits both free throws. He goes over 20 points. He's got 21. Knicks 90, Spurs 86, 6:45 to go. Harper is going to drive, gets up in the air, has to pass on the drift, and it's going to be a turnover. Vassell tried to pass it, turned over to New York. Here's Brunson. Brunson driving in traffic, left hand, hits again! Jalen Brunson taking over in the fourth quarter. Knicks fans dancing in San Antonio. The lead is 6.
7: Turnovers again, got caught up in the air. Spurs were lucky to save the ball. Wemby had a chance to get it, but guess who came up with it again for New York and kicks it ahead to

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1: Since that last timeout, 6-0 New York, all six by Jalen Brunson. 6:34 to go. Knicks 92, the Spurs 86. 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
1: A 6-0 Jalen Brunson run has put the Knicks in front of the Spurs, 92-86. Here in San Antonio, game one, 6:34 to go. Mark Kestisher, PJ Carlesimo, Doris Burke, and George Sedano was just listening in on the Spurs.
11: Guys, Harrison Barnes gathered the troops and told the guys, we got to play smart. We were playing great basketball. We got to go back to that. Don't rush. Play the possession through, Kessler.
1: Appreciate it, George. And, well, Jalen Brunson doing is what he's done all season long and specifically during this 11-game winning streak.
12: You know, such a special leader, such a special decision maker. And I saw this throughout the Eastern Conference Finals where he would have either a bad half or a stretch, Kessler, where he's really struggling. And he just stays patient. PJ, the great players know it's going to come back to him eventually.
0: Well, and the other thing is he's getting him in transition. All of a sudden, fast break points for the Knicks. Josh Hart kicking it ahead to Jalen Brunson. Either gets fouled or finishes.
1: Out of the timeout, Dylan Harper tried to send a pass ahead. Oh, a fan rushed onto the court. And now security is coming on to escort him away. Wow. Fan came out with a camera, was filming. They blew the play dead, and two security officials got on the floor immediately.
0: Yeah, Kesty, Mikhail Bridges had deflected the pass from Dylan Harper. I think the Knicks had the ball.
12: Well, I think the Knicks are at the very least asking for a jump here, so the officials conferring.
0: Well, they got to go back and look at it, but I think they're going to. The problem is the guy came on the floor. If you go back to when he came on the floor, that was probably before the turnover. But again, the pass was deflected.
1: Scott Foster is going to bring both head coaches out because it was such a bizarre play. Mike Brown and Mitch Johnson, two officials. It was Scott Foster and James Caper discussing. I won't attempt to read lips here, but they may do a center jump based on we don't know what would have happened if the fan had not run out.
0: Interestingly enough, excuse me, DB, Scott Foster's worked the most finals games of all the officials in the NBA today. James Capers has worked the fourth most. Those are the two that are making the decision.
1: Well, Scott ran over to the ABC side, and it looks like they are going to jump it. Scott Foster, we know this is his 27th finals game, but it's his 19th finals overall. And as you pointed out, that's number one active of all the officials. It'll be Mitch Robinson

0: And Victor Wembanyama to jump it at the center circle. 6:28 to go in game one. Knicks with a 6-point lead. Ball is away. Wemby wins the tip. Fox comes away with it in the backcourt. De'Aaron Fox. Pass to the corner. Up top, Champagne. His three, no good. Missed the rim. Karam's off the backboard. Knicks have it. Down floor, Bunt Brunson. Hesitation dribble inside the arc and across the free throw line. Now ducks in. Layup is good. And Brunson continues. 8 straight Brunson points. And a whistle as De'Aaron Fox was bringing it into the front court. Got pushed. 6:03 to go. The Brunson burner has been fired up.
1: Yeah, once you start to percolate, if you're Jalen Brunson, and you're allowing him to get to his left hand, then he just gets the angle and puts it off the top left side of the window. I mean, these are craft shots. That's his specialty.
2: There have not been passes in any of the possessions. Once JB gets it, he just goes to the rim.
0: Knicks lead by 8, their largest of game one. Champagne has it, now to Victor Wembanyama. Both feet on the three-point line right. Dribbles to the high post, leans in. Mitchell Robinson doing a nice job now. Wemby bulls his way, tried to pass down low, and a turnover.
2: That's a good call by Scott Foster. I think Victor took an extra step.
0: Got him for the travel.
2: Before he passed the ball.
0: You could hear the Knicks fans who made their way to South Texas with the prices for the secondary market at MSG. Much more affordable to come down here, even if it's costing you four figures to get in. 94-86 Knicks, 5:40 to go. Pass to the wing is knocked out of bounds. Dylan Harper got a hand in there on the pass intended for Bridges.
2: I don't know if you can hear it, but there's also major concern in this building right now.
0: Remember, it was the Spurs who won on the road in Oklahoma City to open up the Western Conference Finals. Knicks trying to get the road win to open up the NBA Finals. Their first since 1999. Inbound Robinson, trying to get it to Brunson, does. 5.5 minutes to go in the fourth. Brunson now puts it on the deck, drives inside, lifts from the elbow, jumper's a miss. Fox has the rebound. 94-86 Knicks. Fox down the middle of the floor, taken away. Josh Hart with the steal. 5:15 to go, Knicks will reset. Shamit with it up high. Shamit puts it on the deck. Shamit free throw line. Pass to Hart. Drives in from the right. Circles back. Hits Mikal Bridges down to the baseline. Fall away jumper. No good. And Wemby grabs the rebound.
2: A lot of these points and minutes for New York with Karl Anthony Towns on the bench.
0: Wemby's going to rise for three and hits a big one with 4:49 to go. Timeout New York. Wemby with the triple to get San Antonio back within five.
1: Boy, he's been scuffling. He has really been scuffling. Things felt like the momentum all going the other direction, but it's not Karl Anthony Towns. It's Mitchell Robinson who gave him a cushion. He was target practice for him.
0: Wemby was 1-for-6 from three before that make to get the Spurs within five. And with 4:48 to go fourth quarter, we're going to pause 10 seconds here for station identification. 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
0: Mark Kestisher, P.J. Carlissimo, Doris Burke, George Sedano, our entire ESPN radio crew. The Knicks were down 14 in the third quarter, took an 8-point lead here in the fourth quarter, and Doris Wemby just hits a big three. It's 94-89, Spurs down five.
1: And one of the things I'm wondering is, when do you put Karl Anthony Towns back on the floor?
2: I think right now I'll be shocked if he doesn't come out. Three San Antonio turnovers here in the fourth quarter have really hurt the Spurs. And New York, again, if you think back to the way the first quarter started, all of a sudden now the Knicks are playing downhill. They're coming down in transition, and even if there's not something there, it's Jalen Brunson with the ball. He just goes and creates something.
0: Doris, you had the call right. Here comes Karl Anthony Towns back out onto the floor for the Knicks. Towns and Ananobi, Shamit, Hart, and Brunson in Nick White uniforms. Dylan Harper, Stephon Castle, Wembanyama, Fox, and Champagne in the black and silver.
4: Defense!
0: Knicks will bring it up left to right. Josh Hart gets across the timeline against Fox, who's trying to reach in. Hart gets it to Brunson. 15 to shoot between the rings. Ananobi sets the high screen. Brunson against Champagne, approaching the three-point line. Crosses to his left. Champagne steady.

0: yards in front. Rising, firing, jump. Brunson misses the shot and rebounded by Harper. Here's Dylan Harper trying to drive through a double team. Pass outside Wemby. Wemby against Karl-Anthony Towns. Bodied shot, no good. Wemby comes up with the loose ball. In the lane, passed out, nine to shoot. Now to Champagne, puts it on the deck. Drive, sends it to Wemby. Tough corner three on its way. Hit the top of the backboard. Offensive rebound, Champagne, and a whistle against the Knicks.
1: Wow, with, they're going to bail him out.
2: With 1.2 seconds on the shot clock. Horrible foul.
0: 4:04 to go. Late shot clock foul against Jalen Brunson, his second. And that'll put Champagne at the line with the Spurs down five. Julian Champagne had an outstanding first half, 15 points, and that's his first point of the second half, hitting the first free throw.
1: Michelle getting set to check back in, and he's going to replace, is he going to replace Dylan Harper? In fact, he is.
0: Harper headed over to the bench, 94-90. Knicks lead is four. Champagne, who grew up in Brooklyn, played 3 years at St. John's. Had an incredible game seven. At the line to try to cut it to three. Can't make the free throw. Anunoby has the rebound.
2: We got a long way to go. That was a big foul that was about to become a 24-second violation.
0: 94-90. Knicks holding the lead. Brunson inside a half court. Defended by Fox. Fires a pass to Shamet from the left. Drives through the lane. Up top, Anunoby with four. Anunoby to the free throw line. Anunoby with two. Releases. Missed it. Champagne has the long rebound. Gives it up to Vassell. Now hits Wemby at the top of the arc. Cat get back to defend. Wemby will give it up. Castle back to Victor on the left angle. Tries to hand it off Camp. Now he's going to take on Karl-Anthony Towns. Using a tough right shoulder. Gets in deep and scores. And a whistle. Chance for three for Wemby.
1: Straight clear out by the Spurs. Fakes a little handoff. Got everybody to the right-hand side of the floor. It was Cat versus Wemby at about 16 feet. Wemby buries his right shoulder into the chest of Karl-Anthony Towns, who is just now getting on his feet. Boy, Wemby's frame may look thin, but he took it right on the chest, and Cat was a little slow getting up.
0: And right when the Spurs needed it as well. Hit the three-pointer about a minute ago. Chance for an old-fashioned three-point play to get the Spurs within one.
2: Best, I'll tell you, the last two defensive possessions, Julian Champagne did a good job. First on Brunson, then the next possession on OG Anunoby. Stayed in front of them, and they missed shots, but they were well contested.
0: Wemby's free throw is good. That's seven straight San Antonio points. Spurs are down one, 94-93, 3:20 to go. Brunson into the front court. Brunson across the top, bounce for Towns, head of the arc. Swings it to Anunoby on the left. Get it back in the hands of Jalen Brunson. Brunson against Champagne above the arc. Now attacks to the free throw line. Hops back, takes the jumper. Can't make it. Wemby rebounds. San Antonio a chance to take the lead with under 3 minutes to go in game one. Wemby attacks Cat. Shot up, not there. Rebounded by New York. Now the outlet to Shamet. He's open. He'll take the three. He'll miss it. Offensive rebound. Hart with a great save. On top to Brunson. 2:40 to go.
2: There's the Josh Hart play always.
0: Brunson attacks. Fox fades. Baseline. No. Wemby the rebound.
1: Boy, the reach of Victor Wembanyama changes the trajectory of that shot.
0: Wemby will feed it to Fox with 2:25 to go in game one. De'Aaron curls, passes out. Vassell three for the lead. Nope, long rebound to Vassell. Down to the baseline, Champagne. Feeds Wemby, awkwardly grabbed it as he was fouled. Tried to get a shot at the rim, no good, and he'll shoot two.
1: You don't want to be buried below the cup if you're a small like Shamet and trying to contend with that alien.
0: Fourth foul on Shamet. And Victor Wembanyama down to a knee to tie his right shoelace. Two free throws, a chance to tie it and potentially take the lead.
2: Both teams are under 30% from the three-point line. 29 for the Knicks, 27 for San Antonio. You kind of think there might be a big three coming here in the last 2 minutes plus.
0: Victor Wembanyama, 24 points,

0: 12 rebounds. Big second half for Wemby. First free throw ties our game at 94.
1: Tell you what, his ability is 10, now 11 for 12 from the free throw line. That's your 7'4" center with an unbelievable reach, hand size that's just ridiculous, but he is smooth.
0: 10 points in the fourth quarter for Victor Wembanyama. The sixth time game one has been tied. 2:16 to go. Free throw, good. 11 Wemby points in the fourth quarter. He's got 26. Spurs have scored the last nine. Jalen Brunson into the front court. We're getting close to 2 minutes to go in game one. Brunson with a chant of defense. Drives toward the paint on the left. Ducks through. Pass to the corner around the horn. Ananobi. Good look at a three. Can't hit it. Long rebound. Tap by Brunson out to the perimeter. Bridges. Feeds Brunson. Three. Yes! Right in front of the Spurs bench to give the Knicks the lead. The
1: offensive rebound.
2: He deserved it. He's the one that created the offensive rebound, Jalen Brunson.
0: Our 10th lead change of game one. 97-95 New York. Wemby has it just inside the arc right against Towns. Dribble handoff. Fox coming around the corner. Huge. Takes a 12-footer. Missed it. Hart has the rebound, New York.
2: De'Aaron Fox, 3 for 13.
0: Brunson into the front court with a minute 20 to go in game one, and the Knicks leading by two. Brunson guarded by Champagne, retreats well beyond the arc. Now he'll meet Champagne at the three-point line, 7 to shoot. Hits Bridges, high post, one dribble, had it poked away by Fox, and a whistle from the baseline, a San Antonio foul.
1: So they sent two to the ball, right? Because Jalen Brunson has the last 11 points. So Mitch signals as the shot clock is dwindling. He sends the extra defender. Mikkel, who's an excellent cutter, gets to the middle of the floor in the vision of Jalen Brunson, and they foul him.
2: I love the fact that last three was created by Jalen Brunson's own hustle on the offensive glass.
0: Foul on Fox's fourth. Mikkel Bridges, first of two, is good. Three-point Nick lead. We have 1:11 to go in a thriller of a game one.
2: De'Aaron Fox is often the guy who creates this shot down the stretch for San Antonio, but boy, is he struggling.
1: And how about Josh Hart? 14 boards, 6 assists. He's got 3 points. He's taken 5 shots. The dude's signature has been all over this basketball game.
2: I love his quote from yesterday. He does the things that don't show on a stat sheet.
0: Bridges hits both free throws. 2-possession lead Knicks. They're up 4 as we cross. 1 minute to go in game one. Wemby just bounced it off his shoe. Turnover San Antonio. Hart's got it. He'll dribble. 55 seconds to go. It's a 2-possession lead. Hart sets up camp on the right. Gets it in the hands of Jalen Brunson. Big turnover by San Antonio. Brunson holding up high against Vassell. Now cuts to the left. Free throw line. Hops back. Digs in, shot up, and good! Brunson, big bucket, 37 seconds to go.
2: Need a quick basket, doesn't have to be a three.
0: It'll be a three from Wemby, no good, bounces out, and Ananobi the rebound, and he's fouled by Fox on that rebound with 29 seconds to go, and the Knicks fans making noise here in San Antonio.
1: A Brunson barrage, Captain Clutch yet again. And it's the last 13 points, but it's how he's managed it. He's gotten to his left hand. He's made tough shots into the mid-range. You want to talk about an all-NBA, all-MVP type guy, it's Jalen Brunson.
2: OG Ananobi has really helped out, but the Nova Knicks have been pretty big here in the last 4 minutes.
0: Ananobi hits the first of two free throws to make it a 3-possession game. And two of those three Nova Knicks, Brunson and Bridges, won that second championship just about 5 miles down the road at the Alamo Dome back in 2018. Jalen Brunson, 30 points tonight in game one. OG Ananobi, a big wake-up fourth quarter, buries both free throws. 9-0 Knicks run with 29 seconds to go. They lead by 8. San Antonio needs some threes. Fox has it on the right. Drives. Pass to the corner for Vassell. Out of bounds. Who's it going to be? They're going to say San Antonio ball with the Knicks challenge. They're all circling their fingers. 20.7 seconds to go. And Mike Brown

0: says, I want a challenge.
1: Why not right now? Again, De'Aaron Fox could have shot, I don't say a layup, but about a four-foot shot. But he knows they needed a three, so he tried to kick it out to the corner.
2: Starting to hear from the Knicks crowd. Let's go Knicks here.
3: Following the timeout by San Antonio prior to 30 seconds, the Knicks have challenged a ruling on the floor.
0: There's Scott Foster. Boy, what a turnabout. We had the Knicks on an 8-0 run, built their lead, then a 9-0 San Antonio run to get within one, and now the Knicks
1: they
0: have answered.
1: The leads from these two teams, even if you go back to the three regular season games, double-digit leads don't mean anything. The two of them are so good defensively, they create turnovers, and they can score, particularly Jalen Brunson in the fourth quarter.
2: Turnovers in the fourth have absolutely killed the San Antonio Spurs. It's 12 on the game, 17. It's not always the number. It is when do the turnovers occur.
0: Watching the replay that they're looking on the challenge, Shamet and Vassell kind of touch it at virtually the same time, but whose hand was it on last? We're getting a better look here. I think that might have been last touch by Shamet.
2: I think it looks like Shamet. Right. I'm not sure this is overturned.
1: Well, going back to the turnovers, though, I mean, at this point, it's almost a moot point. It was a four-point game when Wemby bounced the ball off his foot. It was 99-95, yeah. So they were still okay. There was plenty of time left, provided they, you know, they were able to put the ball in the basket. That turnover broke their back at the end.
2: Oh, their Knicks are, like, pumping their fists.
0: It must have been another angle. We've seen three or four of them. The officials are separating, and here comes Scott Foster.
3: After review, it's been determined the last player to touch the ball was Vassell. San Antonio had called this timeout. 30 seconds had not elapsed when the Knicks challenged. Therefore, San Antonio will be charged a timeout since it's a successful challenge. The Knicks will retain their challenge.
0: So, PJ, that'll be the fifth turnover
1: in the fourth quarter. Wow. Right there by San. Now, this one, truthfully, is not going to matter. They're down 8 points with 21 seconds to go. But the turnovers really hurt, particularly the Wemby turnover at a four-point deficit.
0: San Antonio taking a timeout. 20.7 seconds to go. Knicks 103, San Antonio 95. Mark Kestisher, PJ Carlissimo, Doris Burke, George Sedano, our entire crew. Of course, Corey Alexander and Jim Baskwell will have you covered post-game as soon as we're done here. And the Knicks looking to throw down. I mean, it's been like a prize fight here tonight.
2: It
0: and
2: has.
0: Looking to take round one.
2: I'll tell you this. Jalen Brunson, who scuffled shooting the basketball in the first half. He was 5 for 15. And now he's gotten to the 30-point barrier again, and his team's on the verge of a 12th. Straight win.
1: Well, he was 5 for 9 in the fourth quarter when it mattered.
0: And when you mentioned the 30-point barrier, Jalen Brunson joins Willis Reed. Game one, 1970 finals. The only Knicks with 30 or more points in the opening game of a finals.
2: And I kept saying it, PJ. I mean, guys, this is a young man who can scuffle the entire game. He just keeps working the game. You stay patient. You keep attacking. You pick your spots. And there's so many attributes that make Brunson special, but that ability to keep working the game is critical.
1: And joined by OG Anunoby, who picked a heck of a time. Right after we talked about OG's been struggling a little bit, he struggled for 10 points in the fourth quarter to augment Jalen Brunson's 13 points.
0: Those two delivering a game one knockout, 103-95 Knicks, who will inbound with 21 seconds to go in the game. They'll just beat the five count. They get it into OG, and Castle takes the foul with 20.6 seconds to go. New York looking to build on the 103-95 edge. Game two will be Friday night here, 7:30 Eastern time, ESPN Radio, and over on ABC.
1: Well, you know the Knicks are not going to be satisfied, but they did exactly what a team wants to do, get a split, get one of the first two on the road. Now you know how greedy they're going to be, and you know how big a corner San Antonio has just been backed into.
0: Doris, you mentioned the second half numbers for Jalen Brunson in the postseason. 19 of his 30 coming in the second half. Jalen having a few words with some of the fans in the front row. Been a little disrespectful toward him here tonight.
1: It's the same fans that were disrespectful to Mark Degnault in OKC.
0: 10-point Knicks lead off the free throw. Three Champagne, no good. Rebound New York. 9 seconds to go. The Knicks fans who made their way to South Texas.

0: Texas will celebrate. We had a prize fight of a game one. Back and forth we went. The Knicks land the first haymaker and take game one. Knicks 105, Spurs 95 to go up 1-0 in the series.
1: And Jalen Brunson is still yapping at the same guy, PJ. He's asking Scott Foster something like, this guy should not still be here.
2: They're the same people that did this to Mark Becknault in the OKC series.
0: We were here for the Western Conference Finals. I don't know if it's a family of four, but all in orange shirts. They were incredibly disrespectful toward the Oklahoma City Thunder in Game 6, and Jalen Brunson let them have an earful.
2: It's wrong, but let's not get sidetracked. Unbelievable game and a great, great performance, particularly in the fourth quarter by the Knicks.
0: Let's go to George Sedano.
3: Cat, this thing was like a prize fight. You guys trailed by as many as 14 in the second half. How did you pull it out?
4: I mean, we played defense. We found a way. A little reminiscent of Game 1 in Cleveland. Our offense wasn't working. But the difference between the Cleveland game one and this game one, our defense showed up. So it saved us tonight. Shout out to the team. The resiliency, the grit, the fire, the fight. Like you said, it's a prize fight. You got to be willing to take a haymaker or two and deliver your own shots.
3: Speaking of the fight, Jalen was scuffling a little early on, was dealing with some sort of injury. You helped carry the team. What was that like when you knew he wasn't available and you had to take over in those scenarios?
4: I mean, that's why I'm here. I'm here to help him. I'm here to be with him in every fight, every battle. Tonight was a night, you know, you saw Jalen get hurt a little bit, go back. I understood what my job was. Like I said, I got to be a chameleon. I got to be able to blend and camouflage into anything this team needs. And tonight, in the beginning of the game, needed me to be a passer, to be a facilitator, be just bring that energy. When he got hurt, I had to be a scorer and I had to be aggressive and lead the punch of offense. And, you know, as a second half game, I still came out aggressive in the third, but in the fourth, you know, Captain Clutch, baby.
3: Yeah, no doubt. He had an amazing second half, scored 13 of 15 at one point late in the fourth quarter, including a monster offensive rebound. What else could you say about him?
4: I mean, he's great, man. He's all around great player, great teammate. He's so big for our team. You know, I was brought here to help him and amplify his game to another level, and I'm happy I'm doing that.
3: I don't know if you could hear it, but there's a lot of Knicks fans in this house. What can you say about the Knicks fans who showed up here in San Antonio?
4: I mean, our fans travel the world. I've said it before, I say it again, the best fans in the world, loudest fans for sure. They show up and show out for us, and it's a blessing to have these guys and gals here flying down from all over the world to watch us play.
3: Cat, game one goes to you guys. You were a huge part of it. Congratulations and thank you.
4: I appreciate it, but it's 0-0 in our mind.
3: All right, back to you guys.
0: All right, George, 0-0, but they're three wins away from the franchise's first championship in 53 years, and in large part, PJ and Doris, Jalen Brunson, OG Anunoby, 25 of the Knicks' 29 fourth quarter points.
2: Yeah, incredible, and they did it. You know, they did it on both ends. They held San Antonio to 29% in the fourth quarter, 20% from three. Knicks were 3 for 6. The three pointers came home, particularly that Jalen Brunson bomb from the right corner and from front of the San Antonio bench. 5 turnovers for 6 points in the fourth quarter. The Knicks did not turn the ball over en route to 29 fourth quarter points.
1: And how about this, guys? The paint attack coming in here. They were number one in the playoffs with 53 points. And you wondered, could they do it against Wemby? Well, guess what? They got 50. And I know there was a stretch where he was off the floor and they went 8 for 10 in the paint. But they were judicious attacking him. And then they attacked relentlessly when he was off the floor in the paint. So 50 there in the paint, 23 second chance points. This was a gritty, tough win on the road. And as Kat just told George, like heavyweight fights, you better be able to punch somebody and then absorb the blows. And the Knicks did both.
0: It's like watching Jalen Brunson solve a Rubik's Cube in the fourth quarter. Because a lot of those paint points were Jalen down
1: the
0: stretch.
1: Yes, that's exactly right. This guy, his ability, PJ, under duress of game situation, his ability to be special when it matters most is incredible.
2: Yeah, I'm anxious to look, though, also at the couple of plays where Josh Hart either got a rebound or came up with a loose ball and kicked it ahead to his teammate, and Jalen Brunson immediately either finished or got to the free throw line. I think back to that offensive rebound that Jalen Brunson, I don't know if he got credit for the rebound. He knocked it to another player, whether they gave the rebound to him or not. But that ended up about 5 seconds later, a three from the corner that was huge. Don't forget that Wemby turnover was huge. Not jumping on the young.

0: guy. He has 26 points. He's got 12 boards, but he had 6 turnovers, and including the biggest one in the game. De'Aaron Fox really struggled. He had a huge turnover also when Josh Hart stripped him and they went the other way. But De'Aaron is the guy that they often count on late in the game to step up and make plays. The shot was not falling for him today. You got to credit the Nick defense for that.
1: Well, as you always point out, the team that loses game one has to make the adjustments. Now it's up to Mitch Johnson and the Spurs. So it's a tough adjustment in a game that went back and forth in the fourth quarter.
2: I think some of it was just, you know, Wemby settling in. You know, he looked like he was pressing for stretches of this basketball game. Give the Knicks credit. They wanted to pick up the pace in the first one. They got the advantage trying to make sure, you know, could we tire the guy out? They were attacking him with Karl Anthony Towns off the dribble drive. Like, Knicks had a good game plan for Wemby. I'm anxious to see what the response is.
0: The Knicks, to me, today were like a wrestling match. It was a tag team. Karl Anthony Towns carried them for a long time. Landry Shamet came in with a really big, important play. We talked about where's OG Anunoby, like, kind of early in the fourth quarter, and then he shows up big, and then Doris said it, hey, it's time for Jalen Brunson. That's why they call him Captain Clutch. That's exactly what happened. So a number of players on the Knicks all kind of took turns. Karl Anthony Towns, in my opinion, had a major impact on Victor Wembanyama. Did Victor play well? Yes, he played well. But he struggled compared to what we're used to, and that was primarily because of Karl Anthony Towns, aided by Mitchell Robinson, who gave him good minutes also. But Cat was unbelievable tonight.
1: He was indeed, and the Knicks take game one of what looks to be will be a really fun NBA Finals. It'll be the Spurs' chance to answer in Game 2 on Friday night, 7:30 Eastern, here on ESPN Radio and ABC. Final score, Game 1. Knicks rally down 14 in the second half. Beat the Spurs 105-95. For P.J. Carlesimo, Doris Burke, George Sedano, our producer, John Madani, our engineers, Al Rosenberg and Dave Sniff. I'm Mark Kestisher, the boss Pizza Cone in the house as well. So is Corey Alexander, who will join Jim Baskwell with the postgame show coming up next. Jim, over to you.
3: All right, Kesty, thanks so much. The Knicks 3-1 this postseason when down 10 points in this playoff run. Now, that's 12 straight wins for New York, plus 272 in the point differential over that span. The 2026 NBA Finals on ESPN Radio has been presented by Gusto. 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
13: Jim Basquel back on the NBA postgame show on the heels of Game 1 of the NBA Finals. Knicks and Spurs from San Antonio, New York had those 9 days off. I have thought that conference finals sweep of the Cavs. San Antonio fresh off the 7-game series, taking out the defending champion Oklahoma City Thunder. 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The Knicks got out to an 8-2 lead early in this game. The Spurs got a lift off the bench from this guy.
14: Not a Harper. Drives free throw line against Brunson. Pop steps one in. Puts it up. Puts it in. And a timeout called by Mike Brown as San Antonio has turned a 7-point deficit to a 10-point lead.
13: And Dylan Harper, 10 points off the bench in that opening quarter. Perfect from the field. A plus 13. Spurs up 27-19 after one. The second quarter unsung San Antonio hero is this guy.
14: De'Aaron Fox trying to deliver the traffic. Now dribbles 3-point line. Pass to the corner. Rising for three. Champagne hits another one with 1 second to go in the half.
13: And Julian Champagne, 5 threes in the opening half, had 15 points. He and Harper combined for 27. Spurs were up 7 at the break. Let's bring in Corey Alexander. And Corey, your takeaways from the first half was what?
15: Well, from the first half, you had to appreciate the way the Spurs were able to fight back into the game after getting punched in the mouth by the Knicks early. But one thing about this Knicks team, they are not going away. They would not truly allow the Spurs to have any type of separation, even with Julian Champagne knocking down 5 threes in that first half.
13: Third quarter, the Spurs would get separation.
14: Here's Fox spinning in the lane. Short jumper not there. Flying in. Steph Castle spinning like a whirling dervish, able to put it off the rim and in. 13-point lead for the Spurs, their largest.
13: The advantage was as big as a 14, Corey Alexander. At that juncture, what were your thoughts on how this game was playing out?
15: Well, you're at this point now, you're thinking that the inexperience by the Spurs truly doesn't matter the way they've handled their business really through 2.5 quarters of this game.
13: Meantime, the Knicks got back into it. Huge lift from Cat.
14: De'Aaron Fox sets up high on the right, finds Champagne 3-point line, puts it on the deck. Drive shot is blocked by Towns. Shamit comes up with it and sends it over. Here's Brunson from the right. Brunson drives in. Brunson puts it up. Brunson puts it in. The Knicks are within 6, and Mitch Johnson wants a timeout. Shamit now dribbling 4 to shoot.

0: pass to Hart. Topside three, closing out Wemby. Ricochets in and out. Another offensive rebound and stick back. Karl Anthony Towns and the foul.
1: He's been an absolute monster. 17 points, 10 boards, 4 assists, and his presence has been massive.
2: Finished with 18 and 12, 7 of 15 from the floor. The Knicks would get square in that third quarter. Karl Anthony Towns' impact on this game was what, Corey?
3: It was massive. And when you consider Cat's ability to attack off the dribble, once again, we talked about in the pregame show, he's best when he's at the top of the key, but it's not always his shooting. It's his ball handling ability and ability to finish at the rim that makes him so special.
2: Corey, my question to you is, obviously, they had Wemby covering Josh Hart. At some point, when

0: since he arrived here. Aggressive from both sides.
1: 8 of his 13 coming here in the fourth.
2: Yeah, he picked a great time to come alive.
3: OG Anunoby, 8 straight points. New York up 5 at that point, fourth quarter. Almost the halfway point of the fourth. How this game was playing out in that final quarter, you might recall. I haven't mentioned the Knicks' closure yet they were up by those 5 points. Corey, this wasn't playing out the way the Spurs wanted it.
4: It was not, but the Knicks were showing their playoff experience. They're showing they have been tested,
3: yep,
4: and they've been here before. They look like the much more experienced team to start the fourth quarter.
3: Meantime, Jalen Brunson, who struggled with the shot specifically from beyond the arc all night long, he caught fire.
0: And there's one man on the New York Knicks. They call him Captain Clutch. And he's the one guy you want on your side coming down the stretch of a ball game like this.
1: Jalen Brunson, who's back on the floor. Brunson with it. Harassed by Castle. Spins to the lane. Left-hand float. Yes! Captain Clutch getting him started. Down floor, Brunson. Hesitation dribble inside the arc and across the free throw line. Now ducks in. Layup is good. And Brunson continues. 8 straight Brunson points.
3: Yeah, Jalen Brunson, 8 straight points. That's his own 8-0 run, if you will. The Knicks go up by that 8-point advantage at that juncture in the game. Brunson catching fire. This is playing out just like the Knicks wanted it. How can the Spurs stem the tide at that juncture?
4: Well, at this point, you have to take care of the basketball. And although Jalen Brunson is Captain Clutch, remember, the original Captain Clutch was De'Aaron Fox. He was the first player to ever win the award in 2022-23. So the Spurs needed De'Aaron Fox to be able to step up in the fourth quarter.
3: So the Knicks go on an 8-0 run. San Antonio counters with a 9-0 run, and it's their star that leads the charge.
1: Wemby's going to rise for 3 and hits a big one with 4:49 to go. Timeout New York. Wemby with the triple to get San Antonio back within 5. Wemby will give it up. Castle back to Victor on the left angle. Tries to hand it off Camp. Now he's going to take on Karl-Anthony Towns. Using a tough right shoulder. Gets in deep and scores. And a whistle. Chance for 3 for Wemby.
3: A 9-0 run for the Spurs. They grab the top side of the scoreboard with a shade over 2 minutes to go in the game. Victor Wembanyama had 26 points, but 6 of 21 from the field. A dozen rebounds along the way. 6 turnovers for Wemby. Your assessment of how he played in this series opener?
4: Well, honestly, I felt like Wemby was a little bit gassed in the first half, but in the second half, he made some big plays to help his team. But you could see he was putting a little too much pressure on himself, mm-hmm, to make the plays, especially with the 6 turnovers forcing the action a bit.
3: Yeah, Corey, how about this? The Knicks' pace in the first half, they kept coming. And then on the offensive end, you mentioned Cat on a few dribbles past him. The Knicks took it at him instead of fearing him. That perhaps led to the fatigue late. What did you think about the Knicks' approach against Victor Wembanyama?
4: I thought Mike Brown and his staff had the perfect approach against Victor Wembanyama. More importantly, Cat attacking him off the bounce, but forcing Victor to have to guard. Throughout this playoffs, oftentimes people have driven the paint and seen Victor Wembanyama in the painted area, and they'll dribble back out. Cat was attacking him. The Knicks were attacking him, forcing him have to defend at the rim. Often he had his block shots, but he couldn't block every one of them, and the Knicks were able to convert 50 points in the paint.
3: So Knicks 8-0 run, Spurs 9-0 run. How about the Knicks counter a 9-0 run with a 9-0 run of their own?
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3: 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That was Jalen Brunson giving the Knicks the lead. They grabbed the top side of the scoreboard after falling behind. And then this, perhaps a little snapshot of how things played out late for these two teams.
1: 1 minute to go in game one. Wemby just bounced it off his shoe. Turnover San Antonio. Hart's got it. He'll dribble. 55 seconds to go. It's a 2-possession lead. Big turnover by San Antonio. Brunson holding up high against Vassell. Now cuts to the left. Free throw line. Hops back. Digs in. Shot up. And good! Brunson, big bucket, 37 seconds to go.
3: Jalen Brunson, he was 12 of 31 from the field, Corey, but he scored big buckets down the stretch. Brunson himself, 13 points in the fourth quarter, 19 points in the second half. The Knicks closed the game on an 11-0 run in the final, 2:15 to win it, 105-95. What does that say about his inner fortitude to know

0: Well, even though it's not going, it's my time.
1: Jim, I've known Jalen Brunson since he was a baby. He came out the womb just like this. He's so confident in his own abilities, and more importantly, his competitive level is higher than anyone else's on the floor, part of the reason why he's so special.
0: You know, Corey, you're watching this game play out, and the Knicks have their roles. And I didn't even mention Josh Hart, who only scored 3 points, but 15 rebounds and a team-high plus 22. They all know their roles, and when the game's on the line, regardless of how Brunson's shooting, he gets the shots up and he catches fire at the perfect time for this team. When San Antonio's in the similar spot, what was your impression of how the Spurs played out this final 8-plus minutes of this game?
1: The Spurs played very inexperienced in the last 8 minutes of this game. The turnovers, the forced shots, and also giving up those straight line drives off the bounce, allowing Jalen Brunson to get to the rim. I felt like the Spurs truly, for the first time really in these playoffs, showed that they were inexperienced down the stretch.
0: Was there frustration from Victor Wembanyama tonight?
1: Yes, there was definitely frustration from Victor Wembanyama, honestly, because he hasn't been challenged in that fashion throughout this playoffs. Most teams have veered away from him, haven't challenged him at the rim. Karl-Anthony Towns presents a different type of challenge for Victor Wembanyama than he's seen throughout this playoff run.
0: In terms of getting help, De'Aaron Fox, 7 points, 3 of 13 from the field. Devin Vassell, 9 points, 4 of 11 from the floor. Did you think, and Mike Martino, our producer, we were talking about this, did you think they could have utilized Dylan Harper a little bit more down the stretch?
1: Honestly, I was shocked to see Mitch Johnson go back with Devin Vassell and take Dylan Harper off the floor with about 3 minutes remaining in this game. I felt like Dylan Harper had earned the right to finish the game. However, Coach Johnson knows his team much better than I do. But Dylan Harper, the way that he played and the way that he battled throughout the first 3.5 quarters of this game, I felt like he earned that opportunity to stay on the court to finish this one.
0: Well said. The Knicks get a 10-point win plus 272, 12 straight wins along the way for them in this postseason. Coming up next in the NBA postgame show, we'll hear from Jalen Brunson, and Corey Alexander rejoins us looking ahead at Game 2. You're listening to the NBA Finals on ESPN Radio and the ESPN app.
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2: Brunson holding up high against Vassell. 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Brunson, big bucket, 37 seconds to go.
3: 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And your answer is Jalen Brunson. 13 fourth quarter points, 19 in the second half, 30 for the game. 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And he joined our Lisa Salters postgame.
4: Jalen, it was a tie game with about 2:15 to go. Just what was the difference in those last 2 minutes?
5: I think just sticking together. Wasn't really our night. Wasn't really my night most of the night. But we kept finding a way, kept chipping away. I just like how resilient we were tonight.
4: Now, you guys were down 14 in the third quarter. Just what started to turn things around?
5: Honestly, just think of chemistry. Just knowing that we have each other's back. There's a lot of things, X's and O's-wise, we could have done better. But I think most importantly, our togetherness really was the biggest difference.
4: You said offensively it wasn't a lot of guys' nights. But what impacted Josh Hart? What impact did he have on this game?
5: I mean, whatever you need of him, he's going to execute. That's just who he is. I mean, he's going to find a way.
4: You looked like you got banged up once in the first quarter, then in the second quarter. How's your body feeling right now?
5: I'll be all right.
4: And the mindset is always to steal one of the first two on the road. You've already done that now. What's going to be your mindset as you start thinking about game two?
5: We got to go back and just watch the things we could do better. It's a long journey, but I think we have a lot of things that we can do better.
4: All right, we'll see you game two.
3: Back with Corey Alexander, Jim Baskel with you. Corey, he just said it. It wasn't his night. 12 of 31 from the floor, yet he scores 30. The Knicks win by 10. What does that say about this team when they can get that type of production on what he characterizes as an off night?
6: It wasn't his first three quarters. The fourth quarter was absolutely his night. But this is truly a team effort, and that's what it's been for the Knicks throughout this postseason. They haven't had to rely as much on Jalen Brunson to do everything as they have in the past few postseasons, and now they're getting that production from so many other players. OG Anunoby stepping up in the fourth. Of course, Karl Anthony Towns' effort throughout the first three quarters of the game. And now you have a complete effort, but each and every one of those guys are doing what they need to do on the defensive end of the floor, which is where they won this game.
3: Yeah, and I want to mention Landry Shamet gave him 13 points, three threes off the bench for the Knicks. So you adjust, right? Game one in the books. How do you adjust, and how do the San Antonio Spurs adjust in game two to try to get this back in their direction?
6: Well, San Antonio needs to clean up some of the mistakes in that fourth quarter, that crucial fourth quarter where they had six turnovers. And when you consider the fact that they gave the Knicks so many easy opportunities in transition, that's what they're going to have to cut out. But those are mental adjustments. That's not something that you really have to scheme for. When you look at the scheme, making Jalen Brunson to be inefficient to get his 30 points, that goes into the scouting report of Mitch Johnson and his staff. They played to the scouting report well. They just did not play very well down the stretch.
3: Corey, the Spurs were spitting fire at Oklahoma City, the defending champs. Did you see that same type of fire here in game one for San Antonio?
6: No, you did not see that in game one. And the reason being is because, and we've documented time and time again, Victor Wembanyama does not like Chet Holmgren. So the entire team played with that type of energy. At some point between now and Friday night, Victor Wembanyama needs to pick someone for this New York Knicks team that he just flat out cannot stand. And his team needs to follow that same type of energy.
3: That's Corey Alexander. That's our point guard taking you through game one of the NBA Finals. He'll be with us throughout. Corey, always appreciate the insight.
6: Thank you, guys. Appreciate you having me.
3: Coming up next in the NBA postgame show, we'll hear from Victor Wembanyama. This is the 2026 NBA Finals on ESPN Radio and the ESPN app.
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6: Jim Baskel back on the NBA postgame show on the heels of Game 1 of the NBA Finals, where the Knicks beat the San Antonio Spurs 105-95, outscoring the Spurs by 17 in the second half, erasing a 7-point halftime deficit. And again, the Knicks have won 3 of 4 when down 10-plus in these playoffs, and they've won 12 straight games. OG Anunoby, by the way, 17 points in this game one for New York. Meantime, San Antonio, after winning a hard-fought game seven from Oklahoma City, losing game one after they won the series opener in OKC. This Spurs coach, Mitch Johnson, postgame.
7: Coach, can you just talk about Wimby tonight? Seemed like it kind of took him a while to get going. I don't know if it was first finals jitters or just the way of the game, but how did you see it?
8: Yeah, I have to go back and look at the film. Felt like, you know, he missed a few shots early, and we got to get him moving in space and towards the rim, whether that's on rolls or running in transition, but we need the pressure on the rim and the force in the paint. And then they did a good job, obviously, being physical and showing crowds, but, you know, we need to do a better job of establishing that early on, for sure.
9: Coach, you guys have played a lot of downhill guards this postseason. What is it about Jalen's game that makes him a little bit more difficult to play? Or, you know, what did you see from the defense that allowed him to get what he was going for tonight?
8: He's a tremendous player that's skilled, picks his spots, knows his angles, shoots contested shots without being sped up. He's a phenomenal player, and we just got to keep making him work. And, again, you know, he had a phenomenal game, and he got going there and had a few in a row, but 30 points on 31 shots is something that you probably want to keep making him work for those points. It's probably some of the other stuff that we can probably control more than him making or missing shots.
6: Yeah, he's right. You know, you'd probably take that every game. 12 of 31 from the floor from Jalen Brunson. As a matter of fact, the two stars in this game, Brunson and Wemby, 18 of 52 from the floor in this series opener. Wemby missed 15 of his 21 shots, had 6 turnovers in all, had this postgame.
10: Mitch was just talking about the need to get inside more, to establish more of a presence inside. Did you feel like you did what you needed to do in that regard, and how can you improve on that in game two?
11: No, of course not. I agree with the coach. And, I mean, it's the same. Every team guards differently, you know. I'm going to figure it out. I was bad tonight. It's not more complicated than that.
7: I said, what are you kicking yourself about personally the most about tonight?
11: Nothing. It's obviously, I mean, it's not a,

0: we've been down in a series before, never in the finals, obviously. But I'm not kicking myself about anything, really. I mean, I'm not worried the slightest.
1: Again, game one winner of the NBA Finals wins the series 70% of the time. New York, 105-95 winners in the series opener. That's 12 straight in these playoffs for the New York Knicks. Our next broadcast is game two. It comes your way Friday from San Antonio. Our coverage at 7:30 Eastern. Coming up next, it's game night for producer Mike Martino, technical director Camilo Ortiz, and associate producers Taras Lajewski and Ryan Matlack, as well as Mark Kestisher, PJ Carlissimo, Doris Burke, and George Sedano. I'm Jim Basquiat. 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
11: The Knicks fans who made their way to South Texas will celebrate. We had a prize fight of a game one. Back and forth we went. The Knicks land the first haymaker and take game one. Knicks 105, Spurs 95 to go up 1-0.
12: They say the series doesn't start until the road team wins the game. Well, the series on now. The Knicks got the first game, 105-95 NBA Finals. Now what are the Spurs going to do to rebound in game number two and battle back? It's game night here on ESPN Radio, the ESPN app, SiriusXM Channel 80, and tune in. 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He's Emmett Golden. I'm Q Myers. And Emmett, we're going to break down this game in so many different directions. We're going to hear from coaches and players and analysts. But I'll tell you off top, this is a game. Now that it's all said and done and the Knicks escape with a game one win, I feel like the Spurs absolutely blew this game. Absolutely blew it.
13: That's one way to look at it. You know, I kind of feel like the Knicks took this game. Defensively, I thought they played really well. They held in the second half, they held the Spurs to 40 points. In the second half, 21 in the third quarter, 19 points in the fourth. It was a close game. It was a tie game.
12: Right.
13: With about 2 minutes left in the fourth. It feels like after game three of the first round against the Atlanta, after they lost that game, the Knicks said, we ain't losing anymore because they haven't lost again.
12: No, they haven't. They've won 12 in a row now, but there was a time when the Spurs were up 14 points, and it just felt like took their foot off the gas. They thought that the game was over. They started getting three-point happy and was looking for that knockout blow, and it never came. And that's why I say I felt like they blew it. It felt

0: like they stopped playing the style that they were supposed to play to try to go and finish the team off in the Knicks that aren't going to just go away. You have to literally step on their neck. They're not just going to fade down the stretch because you're up.
1: Yeah, and they were down 22 with 7 minutes left in the first quarter of the Eastern Conference Finals. So they weren't going to be shook over that.
0: No, 105-95, the New York Knicks get the victory in game number one of the NBA Finals. We break it down next here on Game Night on ESPN Radio and the all-new ESPN app.
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4: 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Congratulations to Joe DiStefano of Beaver Dam. 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

This is SportsCenter. Counted up, that's 12 wins in a row now for the New York Knicks. I'm Q Myers, NBA Finals game number one. Spurs hosted New York, and, well, the New York Knicks took it 105-95. Jalen Brunson led the way for New York with 30 points. Most of his damage came at the end of the third quarter and the fourth quarter when it mattered. Again, why they call him Mr. Clutch. Wemby had 26 points on the night, but 12 of those came from the free throw line. He was only 6 for 21 from the floor and 2 for 9 from the three-point line and had 6 turnovers on the night. Game 2 is coming up on Friday night at 8:30 Eastern time on ESPN Radio. In the NFL, 10-time Pro Bowl quarterback Russell Wilson confirmed Wednesday in a video posted to social media that he's retiring from the NFL to take a job with CBS Sports. His announcement came 2 days after the news broke that he was finalizing a deal to

0: become an analyst on CBS's Sunday NFL pregame show. He played 14 seasons after being taken by Seattle in the third round of the 2012 NFL draft out of NC State. Spent his first 10 seasons with the Seahawks, leading them to their first Super Bowl championship in 2013. The Santa Clara County District Attorney's Office issued a warrant for the arrest of 49ers wide receiver Brandon Ayuk on a misdemeanor charge of exhibition of speeding. The warrant is in reference to a video Ayuk posted to YouTube in December in which he appears to tape himself from the driver's seat going well over the posted 40 miles per hour speed limit on a road that runs right past Levi's Stadium. The DA's office confirmed that to ESPN on Wednesday. For more scores analysis, check out ESPN.com and the all-new ESPN app. Coming up, more reaction to NBA Finals Game Number 1. The Knicks getting the victory over the Spurs on game night with Emmett Golden and me, Q Myers, here on ESPN Radio on the all-new ESPN app.
1: Coming up on the Thursday edition of Unsportsmanlike with Evan Cohen, Chris Canty, and me, Michelle Smallman. 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
4: 1 minute to go in game one. Wemby just bounced it off his shoe. Turnover San Antonio. Hart's got it. He'll dribble. 55 seconds to go. It's a two-possession lead. Big turnover by San Antonio. Brunson holding up high against Vassell. Now cuts to the left. Free throw line. Hops back. Digs in. Shot up. And good! Brunson, big bucket. 37 seconds to go.
0: Big body Brunson with a bucket. He got 30 points on the night. Victor Wembanyama with the turnover. He had six of those bad boys on the night. And the Knicks, they get the victory 105-95, game one, NBA Finals. Highlight coming in courtesy of ESPN Radio alongside Emmett Golden. I'm Q Myers. It is game night on ESPN Radio. The all-new ESPN app, SiriusXM Channel 80, and tune in, presented by Progressive Insurance. Emmett, just a night where it was a really good game as far as I was concerned. You know, the Knicks never went away. The Spurs got down early. They battled back, right? Some role players stepped up. But it just seems like at some point in this game, the Spurs either got comfortable, they started believing their own hype a little bit too much. It just seemed like they weren't ready to close this game one. And the New York Knicks go on the road and steal game one. And that's all you got to do. That's the goal, is to get one on the road.
5: I think it was a variety of things. I think that played a role into it. I also am questioning why was De'Aaron Fox on the floor late in the game over over Dylan Harper, who Harper was great tonight. Fox not so much, you know, at least when it comes
0: to why was Harrison Barnes in the game so much?
5: I mean, he played 10 minutes. I don't know.
0: Hey, that's about 9 minutes too long. Look, I understand getting a veteran in there. No, seriously.
5: Like, that's
0: I
5: what understand it was, though. That's all it was.
0: No, you get a veteran in there for a quick minute to spell somebody, but not in the NBA Finals. He doesn't get 10 minutes. When I saw him squared up with Jalen Brunson in front of him, I thought that's barbecue chicken. That's
5: it
0: a
5: was.
0: Rep, right? Yeah. That's a rep. Harrison Barnes cannot stop him. Every time Brunson ended up right in front of him, I thought, oh, this is bad. This is almost like going back to the Eastern Conference Finals when Brunson matched up with James Harden. Barbecue chicken, it's a wrap, except for Harrison Barnes is older.
5: Yeah. So I think that played a role. I also think Jalen Brunson, when I say woke up, I don't mean that he was just going through the motions or anything. He started to put the ball in the basket. He finished with 30 points, took him 31 shots to get it, so not an efficient night, but a lot of that was on, you know, a lot of the misses happened early in the game because in the second half, in big situations, I think Brunson stepped up. So I think it was a variety of things that happened to the Spurs tonight.
0: Yeah, I mean, Jalen Brunson played a big role. He got banged up early, his knee, then he banged up his ankle and just wasn't having a very good night. But he got angry and he did not quit and he kept balling and he was chirping at the officials. And you could just tell that he was not happy, but he's Mr. Clutch for a reason. And he stepped up when they needed him the most, and especially in that fourth quarter. He was on one of those heaters. He's on one of those Jalen Brunson-type heaters. You've seen him up close and personal. You know what they look like. All of a sudden, he just, boom, flips that switch. And I knew then, you can't allow a team to hang around because they'll end up beating you. And that's why I think that the Spurs blew this game, because the Knicks had an off night. The Knicks did not have a good night, especially early on. And the Spurs could have extended that lead and

0: and found a way to win. Instead, they lose to the Knicks on a night when Jalen Brunson goes 12 for 31. Like you said, it took 31 shots to get 30 points. He's not going to have another off night like that.
1: No, he's not. You know, and, you know, Karl Anthony Towns kind of kept him afloat during that time. Because
0: and how many times
1: really
0: have we said that? How many times have we said that? The big cat is what kept him afloat.
1: Yeah, I was super impressed with Cat tonight. Now, one thing that I love that the Knicks did that they got away from and got back to it is early on, they went right at Wemby. And Wemby got his blocks, but they just kept going at him, and Cat was one of those guys. Josh Hart was another one who had 15 rebounds tonight. Josh Hart didn't score a lot, but he did everything else you could want someone to do. He had 4 steals and 6 assists as well, but they went right at Wemby. Then when the Spurs pushed that lead, they stopped, they got to the paint and kicked it out and turned around, and it's almost like they forgot what got them there. And then they said, oh, yeah, let's attack Wemby, make him work on the defensive end, and they kind of started to go on a run there in the fourth quarter.
0: And they said, oh, and by the way, we got this guy named Jalen Brunson. Yeah, you might have an alien on that side, but we got this guy named Jalen Brunson, who is one of the most clutch guys in the NBA. As a matter of fact, Jalen Brunson caught up with Lisa Salters following the game.
2: Jalen, it was a tie game with about 2:15 to go. Just what was the difference in those last 2 minutes?
3: I think just sticking together. Wasn't really our night. Wasn't really my night most of the night. But we kept finding a way, kept chipping away. I just like how resilient we were tonight.
2: Yeah, you guys were down 14 in the third quarter. Just what started to turn things around?
3: Honestly, just think of chemistry, just knowing that we have each other's back. There's a lot of things, X's and O's wise, we could have done better, but I think most importantly, our togetherness really was really the biggest difference.
2: You said offensively it wasn't a lot of guys' nights, but what impact did Josh Hart, what impact did he have on this game?
3: I mean, whatever you need of him, he's going to execute. That's just who he is. I mean, he's going to find a way.
2: You looked like you got banged up once in the first quarter, then in the second quarter. How's your body feeling right now?
3: I'll be all right.
2: And the mindset is always to steal one of the first two on the road. You've already done that now. What's going to be your mindset as you start thinking about game two?
3: We got to go back and just watch the things we can do better. It's a long journey, but I think there's a lot of things that we can do better.
2: All right, we'll see you game two.
3: Thank you.
1: As Lisa Salters talked about in that interview there, Jalen Brunson left the game for a second early on. Looked like he hurt his knee. Then it looked like he hurt his ankle. And I don't know about you, Q, but all I could think of is don't let the finals go down like this.
0: Right.
1: You know, I need everybody healthy, especially Wemby and Brunson. Like, don't take that away from the fans. And listen, Brunson is about as tough as they come. And when I hear him say he'll be all right, I believe him, yo.
0: Yeah, no, I mean, he was able to come back into the game, but it didn't look good. It looked like he may have, like, hyperextended his knee when he had a player fall into it. And those are always the worst because you never see those coming. And so, you know, he goes back to the locker room, comes back, but again, finished the game off really strong with 30 points to lead the Knicks and help them get that 105-95 victory. And, you know, again, you mentioned it, that Karl Anthony Towns is the guy who came out and started the game with a lot of aggressiveness, going at Wemby, you know, getting on the glass. I mean, there was a lot that the Big Cat was doing that I don't normally shout out the Big Cat for. But it just seemed like he took it on himself to say, we're going to get it done, and I'm going to be a big reason for it. Even if my guys aren't hitting, and I actually heard him before the game or early in the game on the sideline talking about, our shot will come, our shot will come, let's play defense, let's get it done. Mm-hmm. And you could tell he was even trying to play defense on Wemby. And it's tough. But he was in there. He was getting physical with them, and Wemby had an off night. He had a really bad night. I mean, he got 6 for 21 from the floor. And I'll tell you, his coach Mitch Johnson called him out during the OKC series and said he can't have 15 shots. He can't have 20 points. He can't shoot 6 for 21. If the Spurs are going to win this series, he can't shoot 6 for 21.
1: Q, he took 9 of those 21, 9 of them were threes. Yeah. So that's not exactly half, but it's pretty damn close to half.
0: Yep.
1: And if you're 7'25", right, you know what I'm saying, the tallest guy in the league, I know that Wemby can hit the jumper. We all know that. It's one of the things that makes him an alien. He fell in love with it. And one of the most intoxicating things in this world is the three-point line, especially when one goes down and one went down early, and it felt like he said, I'm gonna get my Klay Thompson on. I'm going to get my Steph Curry on. And it's like, just because you have it

0: mean, that is your expertise. And I think he kind of got out of his hookup, too, and turned himself into a jump shooter.
1: Yeah, he just didn't look very comfortable throughout the course of the night. I mean, even when they were winning, even when they were up 14, I just kept saying as I'm watching the game, he's not playing well. He's got to play better. He can't. And at one time, it was like 3 for 13 from the field. He can't only have 3 buckets. You know what I mean?
0: Right.
1: Like
0: I don't care
1: how many free throws he goes and hits, and that's fine. You know, he went to the free throw line and got 12 points off that. Okay, great. But you got to give some more. And then turning the ball over, getting the ball at the top of the key and trying to, you know, dance with it. You know the one negative when it comes to being that tall?
0: Uh-huh.
1: When you dribble, short guys like me, small guys, they can steal the ball from you while you're dribbling.
0: The ball has a long way to go down
1: exactly.
0: And come back up.
1: Exactly.
0: Right?
1: My dad used to always say, the big guys can't bring the ball down. You know, yep. the trees got to keep the ball
0: absolutely.
1: Up high. Well, when the tall guys start letting the ball get down to the floor, guess what? Everyone's the same size,
0: right?
1: The
0: right.
1: ball's there and right there in your eyes, and boom, that's where steals happen. And I saw that happen multiple times with Wimby tonight.
0: And you know, I know that being the original stretch four, that was one of the things my coach ring the bell, man.
1: It didn't even take 14 minutes of this show before you said some nonsense.
0: I'm just saying, man, you know, to your point, especially Wimby, you catch it up high, keep it up there. That's the thing that makes Wimby so unique. I think can be a gift and a curse at times, you know.
1: Yeah.
0: Like, listen, you might be able to put a little move set together against a taller guy, but if you have an OG Anunoby on you, man, get that ball out your hands unless your back is to the basket.
1: Right.
0: Because you can handle it, but you can't handle it against good individual shorter defenders just because, like we said, it's just a long way for the ball to travel.
1: He's Emmett Golden. I'm Q Myers. It's game night here on ESPN Radio. Coming up next, the Knicks, they get the victory. How is their head coach Mike Brown feeling? We'll take you to the podium next here on game night on ESPN Radio on the all-new ESPN app.
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19: Hey, it's Evan Cohen. 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I'll tell you what Wemby and San Antonio need to do to win game two. 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

0: years of putting it all on the line and the heaviest 35 pounds ever lifted. 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

0: We had a prize fight of a game one. Back and forth we went. The Knicks land the first haymaker and take game one. 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
1: A little reminiscent of game one in Cleveland. Our offense wasn't working. The difference between the Cleveland game one and this game one, our defense showed up. So it saved us tonight.
2: It's a good win. We felt we didn't play well. I'm sure San Antonio felt that they didn't play well. We have to keep taking it one game at a time and stay present and see what happens.

0: 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He's Emmett Golden. I'm Q Myers. Emmett, we'll go right to it, man. We'll hop right to it. Since the Knicks found a way to get that dub, they weren't playing very well early. Jalen Brunson wasn't playing very well. But somehow, some way, they turned things around the second half, erased the 14-point deficit that they were under, and then they end up winning by 10 points, even after the fact that it was tied up with about 2 minutes left in the game. So let's go back to San Antonio and hear from the Knicks head coach, Mike Brown.
1: It's a good win by our guys. We felt we didn't play well. I'm sure San Antonio felt that they didn't play well, too. And obviously, it's good to learn from, especially when you didn't feel like you played well. It's good to learn from a win. In the first half, they kicked our mind in transition. They got out the way we calculated. They had 24 fast break points in the first half. In the second half, they had 9 fast break points. So we did a better job of getting back. We got to get back. We got to load. We can't buddy run because they have quick athletic players. And then you got Wimby coming, and he could shoot the three or get to the rim. we were more efficient ourselves in transition in the second half. And we got to keep trying to push the pace because these guys are too good to go against their set defense all the time. Our ability to crash and not only crash, but more importantly, turn the offensive rebounds into second chance points was huge. Getting 23 second chance points compared to their 14 was big, especially with the amount of free throws that they had compared to ours. We had to find other ways to score. Did a nice job taking care of the basketball in the second half. First half, we had 8 turnovers. Second half, obviously, 1 turnover. So we had an opportunity to score more. We got to keep getting to Champagne. Champagne had 5 threes in the first half. And we did a better job of closing out to him and trying to get him off the three-point line. Going down the line with our guys, Landry Shamet was huge off the bench with his 13 points. Not only that, defensively, he was huge for us. OG got it going in the second half. OG was huge for us in the second half. He hit some big threes. You look at Josh Hart's line being 1 for 5 from the field, and the guy had 15 rebounds and 4 steals, and he made some unbelievable defensive plays, and he helped us tremendously in transition. So heck of a job by Josh. And then, Jalen, he was the MVP in the second half. He was huge for us. He did what MVP candidates are supposed to do. He carried us home. We put the ball in his hands, and he got it done for us down the stretch. But a good win. We have to keep taking it one game at a time and stay present and see.

0: What happens?
1: Malika Andrews, ESPN, congratulations on the win. You mentioned the play of Jalen Brunson, and obviously he had to deal with that knee injury early on, the ankle injury. We saw him go to the back. How did you see him come through this game? And then also, what do you expect the next 24 hours to look like before you have to go to battle again?
0: Yeah, you know, I'm too emotional, and when I get caught up in injuries. So when he got hurt and he went out, Jose, let's go. And I was about to throw Tyler Kolek in the game too. He came back. Jalen's tough as nails, and he didn't seem like he had any effect afterwards. I haven't talked to our medical people. He didn't look like it was bothering him down the stretch, and so I think he's okay.
2: I mean, we've seen it all time and again with Jalen, but you know what was the difference between his first three quarters and then what he did in that last 7.5 minutes? I know he's hunting Champagne a little bit, but what did you see there that got him going?
0: Yeah, he's a gamer, man. He you know, in the biggest moments, you know, he shows up. And that's what MVPs are supposed to do. We put the ball in his hands. We said we were going to live and die with him. And he went and he got it done for us. And that's happened time after time after time after time. He got to his spots and he made plays. Now, on top of that, our guys spaced the floor correctly. You know, when you're playing against San Antonio and you have a defensive anchor like Wemby back there, your spacing has to be right. And if that ball gets sprayed, you know, we know Wemby's in the paint. When the ball gets sprayed, guys got to make plays. And Josh was great with his quick DHOs. Guys were great shooting the ball. Guys were great having a second drive, and those are things you got to try to do against this team, because Wemby is going to gravitate towards the ball when you drive it. And you know, again, I give our guys credit, especially start with Jalen, because he made some huge plays which drew Wemby in even more. But give our guys credit for trying to play fast down the stretch and making sure the floor was spaced when Jalen drove the basketball.
3: And you know, Q, we've got to give Mike Brown credit, because he's done an exceptional job throughout the playoffs and really making adjustments. Mm-hmm. You know, in the second half of games, we've seen the Knicks put teams away. You know, and when they won this game by double digits.
4: Right.
3: And it was tied with two and some change left in the fourth quarter, and they put them away and won by double digits. So Mike Brown has had a great year in the playoffs this year, and I'm sure it feels like it's a year since everybody was saying, oh, you might have to fire Mike Brown after one season, because he's been in his bag during the playoffs.
5: Well, I'll tell you what, it feels like it's been a year since the last time the Knicks lost. They haven't lost since April. They lost last April 23rd. Wow. At the Hawks. April 23rd. It is June 3rd. Now, look, they haven't played a whole lot of games in that period either, because they've been sweeping everybody, again, on a 12-game winning streak. But, man, I mean, these guys, they were getting pressed by the Hawks, and now all of a sudden they're pressing everyone else and running them out the gym.
3: Like, it just hit me while you said that they are fresh.
5: Yeah.
3: And what I mean fresh is, like, for obvious, they haven't played a bunch of games. So they're always going to have more in the tank than the Spurs do. Mm-hmm. And the fact that the Spurs lost this game one on their home court, when you come back Friday, the Spurs are going to be a lot more tired than the Knicks are, because the Spurs just came from a 7-game tough series against OKC. So that's why it was very important for the Spurs to get tonight, because you would hope you could catch the Knicks slipping and not being sharp, because they haven't played in a while. But that is over now. They played a game and they won. They're sharp, so they're going to be sharp and fresh.
5: Yeah, they are, and the Spurs are going to be desperate coming up on Friday for game two.
3: Yeah,
5: because they can't get down 2-0 and hit it back to Madison Square Garden. And again, I really do feel like the Spurs let this one get away when the Knicks weren't playing very well. And I'll even go back, and this is not because it's you, I'm not trying to rub it in your face, but you go back to game one against the Cavs. The Cavs were up 22 points, and they blew it. Now, the Spurs weren't up 22, but they were up 14.
3: Mm-hmm.
5: You know what I mean? They were up 14, and they were rolling.
3: Yeah, they were. They were. And now, I mean, it's just, I have so much respect for the Knicks, and this is why I wouldn't dismiss them. When everybody was like, oh, we're taking the Spurs got Wemby and Wemby. The Spurs are a great basketball team. The Knicks are too. It's time to put some respect on their name.
5: Yeah, there's no doubt about that. And, again, the fact that they don't have any quit, the fact that they have guys

0: like OG that all of a sudden late in the third quarter, fourth quarter, he hits a couple of big shots and then he's on fire and there's some big plays being made by other guys that aren't Jalen Brunson. Like, it just seemed like all of a sudden they started to come together towards the end, and it was the worst time for the Spurs because the Spurs made everything start to look difficult.
1: Yeah,
0: it looked difficult to get the ball to Wemby in a good position to score. Three-pointers weren't dropping. Even when they were getting offensive rebounds, they weren't able to capitalize on the second-chance points. It just seemed like all of a sudden the tide shifted at the very wrong time. So what happened for the Spurs down the stretch? We'll ask a guy that's been covering them for the long haul. We'll do that next here on Game Night on ESPN Radio and the ESPN app.
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5: Hey, it's Evan Cohen. 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I'll tell you what Wemby and San Antonio need to do to win game two. 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
1: All they do is win, win, win, no matter what. The New York Knicks now have won 12 in a row. I'm Q Myers. They take game one of the NBA Finals 105-95 over the San Antonio Spurs. Jalen Brunson led the way for New York with 30 points. Most of his damage coming at the end of the third quarter and in the fourth quarter when it mattered the most. Wemby for the Spurs had 26 points, but 12 came from the free throw line. He was only 6 for 21 from the floor, 2 for 9 from 3-point, and had 6 turnovers on the night. Game 2 is

0: round three in 2023. Only has 57 career catches with 31 catches coming in 2025. 625 total yards into two career touchdowns. 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We'll do it from a Spurs side of things on game night with Emmett Golden and me, Q Myers, here on ESPN Radio on the all-new ESPN app.
1: We had a prize fight of a game one. Back and forth we went. The Knicks land the first haymaker and take game one.
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0: ESPN, 888-729-3776. 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He's Emmett Golden. I'm Q Myers. Join us now, though, to talk about the San Antonio Spurs and what went wrong after they had a 14-point lead is our guy, Michael C. Wright, ESPN NBA reporter. And, Michael, thanks so much for your time. I appreciate you. It seems like everything shifted when San Antonio got that 14-point lead, and it wasn't for good for them. What happened to San Antonio?
1: Well, it seemed like they got a little stagnant offensively, and they didn't, let's be real, they didn't get the shots that they wanted. The ball, it just sort of stuck at times. And let's really look at what went wrong. Victor Wembanyama took 21 shots and finished with 26 points. Too many shots out on the perimeter, not enough shots close to the basket. And obviously, those guards, just the rest of his teammates, they have a lot to do with sort of Victor getting better looks than he did. But Mitch Johnson, after the game, said, hey, we have to play inside out, not outside in. And so that was a big part of it. And let's give the New York Knicks a ton of credit, especially Jalen Brunson. Look, he scored 30 points on 31 shots. But the thing was, he scored 19 of those 30 points in the second half when, you know, that's the money time. That's when you got to have a game, baby. And so I thought they did a good job on Jalen Brunson for the most part, but they had a lot of trouble with him in the second half. And I also felt like the Knicks, they got way too much stuff close to the basket. They outscored the Spurs 50-42 in the paint. That should never happen when you have arguably the most impactful defender on the planet in Victor Wembanyama. And you should not be getting outscored in second-hand points 23-14 when you've got a guy like Victor Wembanyama.
2: Michael, do you think the Wimby taking the outside shots, was that him, you know, falling in love with the three after hitting one early, or was it more what the Knicks did defensively?
1: I would say it was a combination of both. I think this is the thing about Victor, and there have been games where, you know, I've seen him go through the legs, around the back a couple times, and then take a step back three to start a game. And it's like that shot is like, okay, this is the Vic you're dealing with today. And, you know, he can kind of go from there, but sometimes it goes the other way. I feel like the when he's found the most success, it's been when he started inside, getting the easy buckets. And then, you know, you get those easy buckets, you get them to pack the paint, and then you can go out there and bust them upside the head from the perimeter. And so, I think a lot of times, too, that sometimes when Victor gets a little winded, he just settles. He'll settle and he'll take those shots from out there, from distance, because he's got the ability to make them. But I just feel like he's got to be a little bit more, chained or married to the system that they're playing. And, you know, Mitch Johnson even said that, you know, this is the way we play, but that wasn't what took place tonight. You know, I mean, they finished with, I think, 16 assists. That's very unlike the San Antonio Spurs. And, you know, one of the things that you talk about when you talk about Spurs basketball, you know, obviously that is sort of the standard, the way of play that Pop said, but Mitch Johnson is the steward of that. And one of the biggest parts of that is sharing the basketball. Well, you ain't sharing the basketball if you're finishing with 16 assists on the night.
0: Facts. Big facts right there. Michael C. Wright, ESPN NBA reporter with us here on Game Night on ESPN Radio on the all-new ESPN app. Dylan Harper had 16 points in 28 minutes. Should we have seen more of Dylan Harper in this game?
1: You know what? I think so. That man was on fire when he came out. I want to say he is the first rookie

0: Spurs rookie to have 10 plus points in the first quarter. He had 10 in the first quarter, shot the lights out early on. It's just something I love about Dylan. No moment is ever too big for him, and the guy has a layup package out of this world. If he can get both feet in the paint, 9 times out of 10, he's going to find a way to make the shot. And he can do it in all kinds of different angles, making different moves, through traffic, one-on-one, whatever. But I do feel like he should have gotten more minutes, because he was so impactful early on, and I felt like the Spurs really jumped out the gates and built some momentum, but they needed to really mask the gas when they came out in the second half. And I feel like that didn't happen. They at the end of the first half, I'm sitting here trying to look at the stat sheet here because the game is so fresh on my mind. Mm-hmm. But I feel like they had a chance to really pull away, and they didn't.
1: Yeah. Yep. No, they did. They missed a couple threes down the stretch where they had that big lead. It felt like a couple of those threes that they had dropped, it would have been the knockout blow. Problem is, they didn't drop.
0: Yeah.
1: Then the Knicks.
0: Yeah, I mean, that happens. I mean, sometimes you're going to miss shots, and the Spurs are fine with that. I will tell you this, just being in the locker room post-game, those guys were pretty cool about it. It was like, man, we lost, we lost game one in the conference semis against Minnesota, and they lost in a similar fashion in that, they kind of gave up too much inside. They didn't share the ball. They got a little stagnant offensively. So some of the same things happened, but they were not worried. As a matter of fact, Victor Wembanyama was like, I'm trying to figure out a way to word this in a way that I don't get aggregated.
1: I know, that's right.
2: I feel you. Yeah, I feel you.
0: I'm just going to say what he said. Victor was like, I don't even have to be good for us to win game two. All I have to do is play the way that I'm supposed to play. Just the way the Spurs played, just the way they played all season. He's like, I don't have to just do anything exceptional for us to win that game. All I have to do is just be me. And like I said, they were very calm about it. But, they faced so much adversity throughout these playoffs. They got down in that Minnesota series and they ended up winning. Then, against Oklahoma City, the defending champs, they faced elimination. And that was nothing to them. Okay, let's just go win these next two games, which they did, including game 7 on the road. So I think the Spurs feel like they've got a good chance to come out of here. Okay, you go to New York, I think it's going to be 1-1. And I think they end up splitting again in New York. And then, so game 5, it'll be tied 2-2, I think. I think that's how competitive of a series this is going to be.
1: Well, game 2 is going to come up on Friday, and it can't get here soon enough, man. We definitely look forward to it. Michael, fantastic stuff as always. Thanks so much for giving us a few minutes of your time this evening.
0: Hey, no problem. You guys have a good night.
1: All right, will do. You do the same. Michael C. Wright, ESPN NBA reporter with us here on Game Night on ESPN Radio on the ESPN app. Emmett, that sounds encouraging for the Spurs. If you're a big Spurs fan, it sounds very encouraging that, he goes into the locker room and they say, okay, yeah, we dropped this game. We're not going to panic. And Wemby saying that, hey, I don't have to be exceptional. I just got to play Spurs basketball.
2: Yeah, it's good. If you plan on winning this series, you better, step to it like that.
1: Yeah, there's no doubt about that. But we do want to hear from you. What are your thoughts on the game? Did you go to the game? Did you watch the game? Did you hear the game? What was your reaction to the Knicks winning game 1? 888-SAY-ESPN, 888-729-3776. Let's go out to San Antonio and talk to Don. Don, welcome to Game Night. What you got for us?
3: Hey, man, I'm driving back from the game. I'm a longtime Knicks fan. I live in Austin, Texas, and got a last-minute ticket and cut out of work early and headed down for what was one of the best times of my life. San Antonio does a great job as far as putting it together. It was really an amazing atmosphere. The Knicks started out real great and then got cold. But they did what they always do. They grinded out. They played tough defense. And eventually somebody comes around.
2: Hey, Don, that's exactly what happened. We appreciate the
1: call. Drive safe, too.
2: Yeah, definitely be safe. Man, listen, the Knicks aren't playing. If I'm the Spurs, and I know the Spurs feel like, oh, we'll be all right, I think that's how the 76ers felt after game 1. Oh,

0: will be all right. I can tell you for sure the Cavs were like, hey, they're not going to go on a run like they went on in the fourth quarter against us. We'll be fine. And none of those teams were fine. So if the Knicks keep doing what they're doing, man, they just find a way to win. They don't care whether they're down or up or whatever the situation is. They literally play until the final buzzer. As cliche as that is, that's a reality for the Knicks.
1: Yeah, no, it is, but I think if you're the Spurs and you've been battle-tested the way that you have, and, you know, you've been down in series, you were down to the defending champs, you faced elimination games twice in Game 6 and Game 7, and you came out on top, you say, we've been there, done that. Yes, the Knicks are a great team. Yes, they haven't lost in forever. Yes, they, you know what I mean? Yes, they're the most rested team, but we can do this. We just took down them, we just took down them, and we took down them. We can find a way to take down them too, right? So I like, and I'm encouraged if I'm a Spurs fan by what I heard from Michael C. Wright about the mood in the locker room post game, even though the Spurs lost 105-95 and now are in a 0-1 deficit, and game two is coming up on Friday. He's Emmett Golden. I'm Hugh Myers. It's game night here on ESPN Radio. You want to continue to chime in on tonight's game? Let us know. 888-SAY-ESPN, 888-729-3776. We got your calls coming up. Plus, we'll hear from the guy, Wemby, Victor Wembanyama. Didn't have a great night shooting, but he feels pretty confident. That's next here on game night on ESPN Radio on the ESPN app.
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0: We had a prize fight of a game one. Back and forth we went. The Knicks land the first haymaker and take game one. 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
1: A little reminiscent of game one in Cleveland. Our offense wasn't working. The difference between the Cleveland game one and this game one, our defense showed up, so it saved us tonight.
2: It's a good win. We felt we didn't play well. I'm sure San Antonio felt that they didn't play well. 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All I do
3: is win, win, win. Well, what happened is the New York Knicks might not have played well. 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He's Emmett Golden, I'm Q Myers, and pretty impressed by the way that the Knicks were able to flip the switch, and especially in the second half, late third quarter, fourth quarter, Emmett, and get it done, and then even having the game tied up with 2 minutes left, and then they go and win by 10 points. You really got to give the Knicks a lot of credit for the way they were able to handle their business.
4: You do. And, you know, even though it kind of felt at the start of the game, like, okay, the Spurs are ready to go and they're about to kind of put this one away early, the Knicks said, not so fast, my friend. And they end up winning by double digits again.
3: Yeah, the Spurs 11 for 43 from three-point land, 26%. The Knicks, they weren't much better, 11 for 36, 31%. But the Spurs just let down the stretch. They just didn't have an answer for Brunson, and they didn't have a way to get a bucket and stop the bleeding either. So they take the L. The Knicks take the dub. They steal it on the road, 105-95. We hear from you at 888-SAY-ESPN, 888-729-3776. What were your thoughts on NBA Finals game number one? Let's go out to D.C., talk to our guy Lorenzo. Renzo, rolling out some Renzos. What's up? Welcome to game night.
5: What's up? Hey, listen, just to let you know, I'm 50 years old. I'm a man of the 90s and early 2000s basketball. 22 of 79 combined three-pointers. I felt like I was watching a rec league pickup game, especially a couple times, like down the road, there was three, three, three, three, three, like, and crazy, like, wild threes. 36 assists between these two teams. Now, listen, I know there's a lot of fatigue involved, but if the Knicks' best offense is everyone run to the corner and let Brunson cook, well, you know what? I want to see that survive over a seven-game series, especially when Greg Popovich can walk down and keep and give some defensive pointers. This was just an easily very entertaining game. Let's stop confusing close games with entertaining games. Gee, I just want to see some quality execution at some point. And it's the NBA Finals. This should be the two best teams from each conference playing each other. 22 of 79 from three. 28%.
3: All right.
4: Yeah.
3: Hey, Lorenzo hit the complaint box.
4: Right. Yeah, he said, I'm not on this. I mean, listen, I get it. They didn't shoot well from behind the three-point line. I don't need 70% shooting from the floor to feel like it's a good game. Obviously, Lorenzo disagrees, and that's all good. I thought tonight was a good game. To me, a good game goes back and forth.
3: It was. It's just that, you know, if you are a product of a certain style, that's what you want to see. So it might not have been pleasing to the eyes of Lorenzo. I get it. I don't agree with it, but I get it, and I appreciate the call. Let's go out to the Shy and talk to Anthony. Ant Dog, welcome to game night. What you got for us?
6: Appreciate it, brother. Hey, I was just wanted to call about how Brunson is trying to get a ring for his father. You got to understand when you do your research, Brunson bought a ring in 99 in the finals for the Spurs. We got 500,000 with the Spurs and Knicks. You know, it's a lot of variables. And I'll leave you with these questions. At the end of the game, so we going with the Spurs, Harper over Champagne, Vessel, or Fox because he halfway injured. And same with the Knicks. We staying with the Villanova boys with Brunson, Bridges, and Hart.
4: All right. We appreciate the call breaking up a little there. Anthony, listen, in crunch time, I don't think Fox, and there's no disrespect to Fox, he's a veteran and all that, he is just not performing.

0: will.
1: Right.
0: And when you got a guy like Dylan Harper playing some good basketball
1: yes.
0: in crunch time, he should be on the floor. And I think we will see that change. As far as the Knicks are concerned, what they did in crunch time worked, you know, so I won't necessarily second guess them tonight.
1: No, no, not at all. And I agree, though, Harper should be on the court. This will be the last year that you see Harper coming off the bench, in my opinion.
0: Mm-hmm.
1: He is starter material. Even though he's a rookie, he should be in that starting lineup. 28 minutes, he needs more than that. We'll get back to your calls, but let's go back to San Antonio and hear from the big fella. Here's Victor Wembanyama.
2: Yeah, Victor, Matt Guzman, Spurs on SI. You guys have faced a lot of downhill guards this postseason. You know, what is it about Jalen Brunson that makes him a little more difficult to defend? How do you think he got to 30 points tonight?
3: He's an elite player, and we got the chance that we're going to have many more chances. It's a first to four series, so we're going to have time to work on it.
4: Mike Finger, San Antonio Express News. Mitch was just talking about the need to get inside more, to establish more of a presence inside. Did you feel like you did what you needed to do in that regard, and how can you improve on that in game two?
3: No, of course not. I agree with the coach. I mean, it's the same. Every team guards differently, you know. I'm going to figure it out. It's, I was bad tonight. It's not more complicated than that.
5: Fourth row on the right, Tim.
6: Tim Reynolds with the Associated Press. Victor, you guys were up 12 or 14, whatever it was, midway through the third. When did you feel like things were slipping a little? Was it quick or... Was it just simply just they just started making more shots? Was it something just simple?
3: No, it was quick. I think we let that one go.
7: Walking into this, your first ever finals game tonight, were there any jitters that bothered you from the beginning that perhaps could have affected you at all today?
3: It definitely felt special for sure, but nothing close that could be an excuse, you know. It was not a factor in our performance.
7: I said, what are you kicking yourself about personally the most about tonight?
3: Nothing. It's we've been down in a series before, never in the finals, obviously. But I'm not kicking myself about anything, really. I mean, I'm not worried the slightest.
0: Okay, he says, I'm not worried in the slightest. I love the confidence, and you got to be confident at this level. There's no doubt about that. But you better win game two. Right, because going to the Garden, 0-2, is not a position you want to be in, because it's already going to be a crazy environment. But if they are 13 straight wins into this thing, I think the roof might blow off of MSG.
1: I'll just give him a suggestion. If he's going to kick himself, he should be kicking himself for allowing that one to get away.
0: Yeah.
1: That's what they should be kicking themselves for. They allowed that one to get away. Whenever you have a lead like they had, and I'll give the Knicks all the credit in the world for getting the dub and getting it done when they had to, but they also had to have a little bit of an assist. And,
0: yeah.
1: And the assist came from poor shot selection by San Antonio. Now, I'll give the Knicks credit again. I thought defense was they tightened up their defense. They made life a little bit more difficult, but it you said it. You know, Wemby settled for outside shots. The Spurs started trying to knock down a bunch of threes to be the knockout blow. And, you know, even going back to Lorenzo's point, the threes weren't dropping.
0: Right.
1: The threes just weren't dropping. The Spurs shot 26% from the three-point line. So at some point, the big fellas got to get closer to the bucket. And see a couple of them go through, a couple easy ones go through the rim.
0: Yeah, the Spurs shot 43 threes. The Knicks shot 36. So, it an extra was that seven threes or whatever that if you just go to the basket and get to the line or something. I always feel like it's a little bit of both whenever a team blows a big lead, because you can't catch up if the other team continues to play at a high level. So I do think that was part of it. And just as I was watching it, man, I just felt like Wemby fell in love with the three. And when you take 21 shots and only scored 26 points, thank God for free throws, because it could have been a real ugly night for Wemby and the Spurs.
1: It just felt like throughout the course, especially that third quarter, even though they had the lead, it just did not feel like it was a safe, comfortable lead. It felt like they everything was a struggle, and the Knicks were starting to figure things out. He's Emmett Golden. I'm Q Myers. Coming up, we continue with our post-game coverage. George Sedano will join us next hour, and Mitch Johnson on ESPN Radio.
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0: Armstead fills us in on what it's like to try and stop Myles Garrett. 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
8: Hey, it's Evan Cohen. Coming up Thursday, the Knicks continue to roll and take Game 1 of the Finals. I'll tell you what Wemby and San Antonio need to do to win Game 2. 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
9: Rust? What rust? The New York Knicks took Game 1 from the San Antonio Spurs after all that rust and rest. What can the Spurs make sure that doesn't happen in Game 2? It's the Thursday afternoon cool edition of Freddie and Harry. With me, Freddie Coleman and Harry Douglas. 3 p.m. Eastern Time on ESPN Radio.

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1: The Knicks steal game one on the road, 105-95. I'm Q Myers. Jalen Brunson led the way for New York. 30 points. Most of his damage came in the end of the third quarter and the fourth when it mattered the most. Wemby for San Antonio had 26 points, but 12 of them came from the free throw line. Did not shoot well from the floor. 6 for 21, 2 for 9 from three-point land, and had 6 turnovers on the night. As a matter of fact, neither team shot well from three-point land. San Antonio was 11 for 43, while the Knicks were 11 for 36. Game 2 comes up Friday night, 8:30 Eastern time on ESPN Radio. In the NFL, 10-time Pro Bowl quarterback Russell Wilson confirmed on Wednesday in a video posted to social media that he's retiring from the NFL to take a job with CBS Sports. This announcement came 2 days after the news broke that he was finalizing a deal to become an analyst on CBS Sunday NFL pregame show. He spent the first 10 seasons in Seattle after they drafted him in 2012, played a total of 14 seasons, but won a Super Bowl in Seattle back in 2013. And the Santa Clara County District Attorney's Office has issued a warrant for the arrest of 49ers wide receiver Brandon Ayuk on a misdemeanor charge of speeding. The warrant is in reference to a video Ayuk posted to YouTube in December in which he appeared to tape himself from the driver's seat, going well over the posted 40 miles per hour speed limit on a road that runs right past Levi's Stadium. The DA's office confirmed that to ESPN on Wednesday. For more scores and analysis, check out ESPN.com and the all-new ESPN app. Coming up, more reaction to NBA Finals Game Number 1 on Game Night with Emmett Golden and me, Q Myers, here on ESPN Radio on the all-new ESPN app.
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2: Tap by Brunson out to the perimeter. 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Three. Yes! Right in front of the Spurs bench to

0: 780 and tune in. We're presented by Progressive Insurance. He's Emmett Golden. I'm Q Myers. Join us now to talk about the New York Knicks and what happened, especially late in the third quarter, is Christian Winfield, New York Daily News, Knicks reporter. And Christian, thanks so much for your time. We appreciate you here on game night. The Knicks got down 14 points, and then all of a sudden, boom, they flipped the switch, got back in the game, and we know they go on to win the game. What happened at that moment when they were down 14? What changed for them?
1: You know, I wish I could say I was surprised at this point, but we've seen this team, you know, hang its hat on the resiliency. Even going back to last season, where in that second round against the Boston Celtics, games 1 and 2, they trailed by 20 points, came back to win. Then you think about game 1 in the conference finals against the Cleveland Cavaliers, down 22 after an 8-day layoff, come back to win on a 44-11 run. And there's just a calmness about this team, no matter how big of a deficit. Today you see them trailing early, then trailing again in the third quarter, down 14. And what happens? They put on their hard hats and their Timberland boots. They put their heads down, get to work. This is just another resilient effort by a Knicks team that is now 3 wins away from its first NBA title in 53 years. And it was remarkable to see. You see Karl Anthony Towns playing one of his best basketball games. You see him kind of holding down the fort until Jalen Brunson gets his stride. And they do what they've done all year long, which is, you know, when the going gets tough down the stretch, you put in number 11's hands, and he took them home tonight.
2: Yeah, Cat held Wimby to 2 of 12, guarding Wembanyama. What did he do defensively that gave Wimby fits?
1: I don't think it was solely Cat. I think it was Cat and a team effort defensively behind him. But, you know, it's really just a continuation of what we've seen from Karl Anthony Towns from March on. You know, he's someone who's got, people have said he's a poor defender, a bad defender, weak defender, whatever you want to call it. From March on, he's been playing the best defensive basketball of his career. And he's just been all over the place in terms of protecting the rim. He's quick with his feet. And I think the most important thing was he was attacking him on offense and making him work. You see guys, you know, you got a 7'4" guy on you. You might not want to attack the rim. Cat didn't care. He's putting his head down, getting to the basket, and the Knicks are putting Wemby in motion. I think all that plays into account in the type of shooting night that Wemby had today.
0: Christian Winfield from the New York Daily News is with us here on Game Night on ESPN Radio and the all-new ESPN app. I know Josh Hart didn't have a bunch of points. He only scored 3, but he had 15 rebounds and 4 steals. What was the performance? What did you see from Josh Hart this evening?
1: You know, it's kind of a microcosm of what's been going on with this Knicks team all season long. Everybody's not going to have a great shooting night, but sometimes you got to sacrifice and do some of the little things, do the things that you know could help your team win. Josh knows that, you know, sometimes it's going to be his night. Sometimes it's going to be Landry Shamet who's on the floor in for him because the three-point shot isn't falling. But he also knows, look, even if my shot isn't falling, there's a number of ways I can help on the court. Rebounding is something he's done all year. Defensively, the steals, being all over the place, helping guys just in terms of quarterbacking the offense. Josh played a terrific game, even though he didn't get, a good amount of points in on the scoring column. But this is what everybody on the team is used to. You know, we've seen Karl Anthony Towns have nights where he's not getting the shots up, but he's getting a ton of assists and rebounds. We're seeing nights where Jalen Brunson might only have 15 points, but also has 15 assists. You know, for Josh Hart, these are the kind of nights where, you know, the shot might not be falling, but you got to do what you can to help your team win. And what's going to help his team win? Crashing the glass, playing hard defense. He did that tonight.
2: We've been showing the players love all night, and deservingly so, but how big of a role did Mike Brown play in tonight's win?
1: Oh, man, Mike Brown, listen, he didn't get any Coach of the Year love, you know what I'm saying, but he's a guy who stepped into tremendous shoes for a team that made the Eastern Conference Finals last year. And not only has he taken them to a new height, he's got them three wins shy of winning a title here. You talk about the ability to adjust to what a team is doing. You talk about game plan discipline, having his guys ready. I think that was the biggest thing, right? The last time the Knicks had this long of a layoff, they were down 22. And granted, they still fell down 14 today. But his ability to get to rally the troops, get guys ready, especially down the stretch. And then on top of everything, it's the spacing, right? Just the plan that he put in place to have all 5 guys on the floor, sometimes being able to shoot the 3, to know what buttons to press in terms of substitutions, when and where. Mike Brown has done a tremendous job coaching this team, and I think that, you know, sure, he didn't get any Coach of the Year love this year, but next year, if the Knicks are rolling again, he's a guy.

0: you have to consider for that award.
1: The Knicks didn't have a great night shooting. Obviously, the Spurs didn't either, but it just seemed like maybe the Knicks, just their shot wasn't dropping. Maybe it was the long layoff that they had. Is this probably the worst that they'll play in this series? Like, should the Spurs be concerned that they just let a game get away that they had a chance to win?
0: Yeah, you know, Mike Brown said it best. You know, both teams shot pretty poorly today. Neither team played their best basketball. But like I said earlier, one thing the Knicks are going to do down the stretch, there's just a calmness about this team. And maybe it's because they have last year's clutch player of the year. Maybe it's because they've been in this situation so many times. But we saw them, right? Even I'm thinking about the conference finals against the Cavaliers. The Cavs threw their best punch in that game one, and the Knicks ate it and responded with a flurry of haymakers. And they did the same thing today against the Spurs. So I'm curious to see how the Spurs bounce back. That's a young team. This is their biggest stage that they've been on in quite some time, and they haven't had a loss like this in a while. So I'm curious to see what they bounce back. But for the Knicks, I mean, we're talking about 12 straight wins now. We're talking about resiliency down the stretch. We're talking about clutch play after clutch play. I mean, Jalen Brunson was out there hitting shots that you can't even make in video games.
1: Right.
0: You know? So it was such a crazy game to watch, man.
1: Well, Christian, we'll close out with this. It's been great. We definitely appreciate you here on game night. I know the Knicks fans are passionate. I know that they travel well.
0: Oh, yeah.
1: But they were representing there in San Antonio. What did you think about the fans representing in the building?
0: So we were seated, our press section was around 125. Literally right behind us was a row of Knicks fans that traveled out to San Antonio for this game. And they never stopped, and neither did any other Knicks fan in the building. And it just, you kind of felt sad for the Spurs fans for a half second, because we watched it play out just like this in Atlanta, in Philly, and in Cleveland. Because every home crowd is thinking, oh, we've got the numbers. The Knicks, there's no way Knicks fans are going to travel in droves out here. Oh, no. No, no, no. San Antonio is not exempt from the wrath of Knicks fans. They did the same thing in Philadelphia, where you hear, let's go Knicks chants, and then the arena tries to turn up the volume on the Jumbotron to drown it out. And then the same thing happens. You see Knicks fans waving Spurs fans away as they walk out late in the fourth quarter when they know defeat is coming. Knicks fans are inevitable, and they were tonight.
1: Well, we'll get another round of it coming up on Friday night, game two, Knicks and Spurs from San Antonio. Christian, fantastic stuff, man. Thanks so much for giving us some time here on game night.
0: Thanks for having me, guys. Anytime.
1: Absolutely. Christian Winfield, good stuff. New York Daily News talking all things Knicks with us here on game night on ESPN Radio on the ESPN app. And Evan, I'll tell you this, man, it's not very often that you hear the building there in San Antonio be so much represented by the other team.
2: You hear MVP chants when Brunson is at the line. And, like, you hear him clearly,
1: right,
2: too. It's, I got to give Knicks fans credit, because you could tell how much they love this team. Now, I do think there's some fake ones out there, but I ain't going to get into that, because the real diehard Knicks fans represented, and they always represent, and they definitely did that tonight.
1: I mean, there's always going to be the ones that, hey, they're winning, let's go ahead and
2: talk
1: about how much I've been a fan my whole life. You know, I mean, there's always going to be those. But to be able to make that trip to San Antonio and take over that building and be as loud and as clear as they were, and seeing so much orange and blue in the stands,
2: yeah,
1: that you have to give them credit for being out there representing and giving some more juice to that team. I mean, even just watching highlights on SportsCenter, just looking around the arena, there's a lot of Knicks representation.
2: Q, it was easy to find them. They were the ones not wearing the shirts.
1: Right.
2: You know, because typically everybody's wearing the shirts.
1: Yep.
2: You saw smatterings of people that weren't. They were wearing Knick jerseys and Knick gear, so it was easy to identify.
1: Well, they went home happy, right? Spurs
2: fans did not,
1: but Knicks fans went home happy after getting the 105-95 victory in Game 1. They have the 1-0 series lead with Game 2 coming up on Friday. He's Evan Golden. I'm Q Myers. It's game night here on ESPN Radio. Coming up next, we'll talk to someone who was on the sidelines for tonight's game to get his perspective on how the Knicks took game one. It's game night on ESPN Radio and the all-new ESPN app.
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2: Shaman now dribbling four to shoot. Pass to Hart. Topside three. Closing out Wemby. Ricochets in and out. Another offensive rebound and stick back. Carl Anthony Towns and the foul.
3: He's been an absolute monster. 17 points, 10 boards, 4 assists, and his presence has been

0: 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He's Emmett Golden. I'm Q Myers. 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That is presented by Gusto. Joining us now on the phone lines is our guy, George Sedano, who was working the sidelines for us during the game. And, George, thanks so much for your time. I appreciate you. I saw that you caught up with the big cat, Karl-Anthony Towns, right after the game. What was the key to his aggressiveness, his mentality going into tonight's game?
1: Well, he met him with physicality right away, and he did not back down. He was the initiator the entire time, and that's how you have to do it with Wembanyama. If you recall back to the not only the OKC series, but the Minnesota series, their bigs were initially in that series putting the physicality onto Wemby, and he would have to kind of figure out how to manipulate that. I also think that the Spurs also had a tactical disadvantage by allowing Wemby to be the guy to create off the top and try to go downhill. He turned over the ball a ton of times in that scenario. So I feel like that was on the Spurs, but down low, they met him with a ton of physicality for sure.
2: How big was it for the Knicks to get this win when Jalen Brunson, at least for half the game, struggled a little bit offensively? How big was it for them to steal one?
1: Well, I mean, Cat, was really big in that first half, man. He kept them afloat. And, he told me in that interview in the post game, that's what I'm here for. I'm here to ride with him. You know what I'm saying? So I think that was one of those things where, Jalen had to feel the game out. It looked like he got a little dinged up, kind of bumped knees, turned an ankle a little bit, but he was able to find his groove real quick in that second half. And once he got going, he didn't look back.
0: No, he did not. And again, George Sedano is with us here on Game Night on ESPN Radio and the ESPN app talking about the Knicks 105-95 victory in Game 1 NBA Finals. What was it that you saw that kind of gave Wemby so many fits where he wasn't very good from the field? He got his points at the free throw line, but he wasn't very effective from the field.
1: I think Victor, like I said earlier, going downhill is not his forte. Like, I don't understand what that was all about. Like, I get it that they were trying to get him with a head of steam, but that's not something that he's done, I think, very well in these playoffs. And again, that caused a lot of turnovers, and he just felt out of sorts. Again, that level of physicality that he had, that he received, I think clearly put him in a position where, he was on the defensive a little bit, if you understand what I'm saying. Like, he found them meeting him first and then him having to kind of punch back, and that kind of put him in a tough spot because, whether it was Mitchell Robinson, whether it was Karl-Anthony Towns, they just did a really good job of putting bodies on him and multiple bodies on him.

0: George Wimby took 9 threes. Did it feel like he fell in love with that outside shot tonight?
1: Yeah, for sure. Again, way too perimeter oriented, I thought, for Wembanyama. I think that that's something that they're going to have to figure out. Look, I think some of that is Fox also didn't play well. And those two guys, from a pick and roll standpoint, didn't really use that very much. And it was so successful for them throughout the season. I would imagine there'll be some serious adjustments. I just feel like the Spurs, they played out of sorts. They didn't play their brand of basketball. It was very strange to kind of watch them. You know, they went up 14 points in about the middle of the third quarter, and it felt like they thought they, you know, like I say, they felt like they won the game, but they definitely put their foot off the gas a little bit. I also think there are a couple other things for the Spurs that they could do differently. Harrison Barnes, look, man, the guy's had a great career. I just don't know if he has a place in this series.
2: Right.
1: And Dylan Harper is a guy who needs to see more minutes. 28 minutes is just not enough for how effective he is when he's on the floor.
2: George Sedano is with us here on Game Night on ESPN Radio and the all-new ESPN app. How about those Knicks now? 12 wins in a row. You mentioned it. They were down 14, and they didn't blink. They didn't miss a beat. What is it about this Knicks that they just never give up and they always feel like they're still in the game?
1: You know, man, sometimes it's just executing, right? Like, no matter what happens at the end of games, no matter how much they're down, they feel like they can win. And that's what the best teams do. And they have been one of the best teams consistently in this league for the last couple of years. And they have been in a lot of these high leverage situations, maybe not in the finals per se, but they've been in a lot of high leverage situations. And they have succeeded more times than not, particularly this season in those high leverage situations. So when you have a guy like Brunson, who even if he has a rough first half, can find a way to kind of find his game, and you've got all these contributions from across the board, guys like Ananobi, clearly we mentioned Cat. Landry Shamet was huge again in this game. I mean, this is a guy who, he was on a two-way earlier this year and making monster contributions for them in the playoffs.
2: Yeah, you mentioned Brunson and Big Cat, but and OG as well. But how big was some of those shots that OG hit really down the stretch where it looked like he all of a sudden caught fire, hit a couple threes in a row?
1: Yeah, those corner threes, man. He's one of the best corner three shooters in the sport. So, you know, when he gets that opportunity, even if it's contested, he feels confident shooting that ball.
2: One more game coming up in San Antonio. That's going to be on Friday. What kind of adjustments do you think the Spurs will make for game two?
1: Look, I think some of the stuff we already discussed, right? Like, I don't see Wembanyama handling the ball at the top of the key as much. I would imagine we'll see more Fox and Wembanyama pick and roll. I think we'll see Harper more in this series, you know, more than 28 minutes for sure. Because, again, I thought he was incredibly effective tonight. I think those are just easy adjustments they can make.
2: Well, they dropped game one. The Knicks took game one. They got one on the road. And so that's when the series starts, 105-95. The Knicks have a 1-0 series lead. George, fantastic stuff, man. Thanks so much for giving us some time here on Game Night.
1: You got it, man. Anytime. Have a great rest of your show.
2: Will do. Will do. George Sedano right there with us here on Game Night on ESPN Radio and the ESPN app. And, yeah, I identified Dylan Harper, Emmett, off top, before the series ever started, as the X Factor, as the guy that needs to be Wemby's Robin, right? He just needs to be that guy. And I felt like he was well on his way to being that this evening, and then they decided that they weren't going to keep playing him. He only had 28 minutes.
0: Yeah, it was surprising, especially in crunch time. I know De'Aaron Fox is a veteran. I understand that. You know, he's a really good player. But since he came back from injury, at least from a scoring standpoint, it just ain't been there. Three of 13 tonight, you know, is just not the way to go for him. And, hey, it's okay. Look, if you don't have it, you don't have it. That's why you have a bench. And especially when you see a guy like Dylan Harper, the way he was playing for most of the game, you probably should have put him in there. So I was surprised that they made that decision.
2: No, I was too. I was too. And so that's an adjustment that they'll have to make. Get ready for game number two coming up on Friday. We do want to hear from you at 888-SAY-ESPN, 888-729-3776. Want to get your thoughts on game one on the Knicks taking it 105-95. You can also hit us on our socials at EGoldie80, at ESPN Radio, and at your boy Q254. Wanted to make sure to get to this. Our good friend Jasper has a lot to say about this game one. He says, Spurs definitely blew that game. Couldn't believe they allowed the Knicks to do the same thing to them in the third quarter that the Cavs allowed them to do in the first.

0: first quarter, game one. Wemby must play with more force in game two and play Spurs basketball. 16 assists ain't going to cut it. But he didn't stop there. He said, I saw Wemby shaking his head in disbelief walking off the court at the end of the game. I think it was because he couldn't believe, not that they lost the game, but that they allowed them to win. The Knicks should be worried. And then he says, I'm going to take one more step.
1: Oh, okay. All
0: there are two things that win basketball games. Defense and rebounding. The Spurs, for the most part, played good D, but they allowed the Knicks to out-rebound them, particularly on the offensive boards. That can't happen in game two. Jasper said it with his chest.
1: Yeah, I feel you, Jasper, and I don't necessarily disagree, but I will point out this. What's the common denominator? The Knicks. So, yeah, the Cavs did give it away. The Spurs did give it away. But they both gave it away to the Knicks. It was like the Pacers last year. Remember, they
0: but
1: had
0: that
1: all those
0: That can't happen,
1: comebacks.
0: Though. I just don't. I'm with Jasper. I don't think that can happen. I mean, like, you can't. Because
1: right.
0: you know how dangerous they are. So you can't let them hang around.
1: But you took. If you Jalen Brunson, at the end of the game, got busy.
0: No, he didn't.
1: You know what I'm saying?
0: Yeah, of course. And, again, I don't want to sound like I'm not giving the Knicks credit because I am. But if I'm the Spurs and I'm in that locker room and I know that they're okay, they're calm, they're chill, they're not concerned, they should be concerned because this is the NBA Finals. You need four of them bad boys and you either win or you lose, right? That's what it's going to be. And that one, that was right there for their taking. And the Knicks weren't playing well. That's the point. If the Knicks were playing well and they just, you know, beat them in the end, okay, fine. But the Knicks were, that was probably the worst game we'll see from New York. And they still found a way to win by 10. That should concern the Spurs.
1: Sometimes there's a team of destiny. Like, and I'll just go back to the Pacers. Every round, they had a situation where they were down 10 with, like, 9 seconds left.
0: Yeah.
1: Right? And came back and won a game in every round. And it just seemed like it was their destiny. Now, obviously, it wasn't because Halliburton popped his Achilles in Game 7 of the NBA Finals. This just might be one of those years for the Knicks that – they just find a way, no matter what. And to that point, that you know, you do have to kind of give it away a little bit. He's Hugh Myers. I'm Emmett Golden. This is Game Night. Coming up next, Spurs coach Mitch Johnson will weigh in.
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5: Here's a look at your weatherology forecast. Partly cloudy skies overnight with lows around 55. Winds out of the south, 5 to 10 miles per hour. Daytime highs approaching 85. Thursday, sunshine mixed with clouds at times. Chance of thunderstorms. Thursday night, lows level off around 64. Cloudy skies expected. I'm meteorologist Jennifer Wojcicki on 1430 ESPN Beaver Dam. Right now, 63.
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3: This is TJ Jalka, head girls basketball coach at Beaver Dam High School. 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

This is SportsCenter. The NBA Finals game number one in the books. Knicks 105, Spurs 95. I'm Q Myers. The Knicks just keep on winning. They've now won 12 in a row. Jalen Brunson led the way for New York with 30 points. Most of his scoring came at the end of the third quarter and in the fourth quarter when it mattered the most. That's why they call him Mr. Clutch. For San Antonio, Wemby, he had 26 points, but 12 of those came from the free throw line. Did not have a very good night shooting, 6 for 21 from the floor, 2 of 9 at three-point land, and had 6 turnovers on the night. Nobody shot good from three-point land, as a matter of fact. Spurs, 11 for 43, 26%. The Knicks, a little bit better, 11 for 36 for 31%. Game 2 comes up Friday night, 7:30 Eastern

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1: And the Spurs won't foul. It's now 12 consecutive wins for the Knicks as they take game one of the NBA Finals.
2: We played a game. We didn't get the outcome we wanted. There'll be a lot of feedback from the film and breaking this down that will lead to game two. And hopefully we use that information and tools and guidance to come out and be better that game.
3: I agree with the coach. It is the same. Every team guards differently. You know, I'm going to figure it out. Yeah, I mean, I was bad tonight. It's not more complicated than that.
0: I can appreciate that. Victor Wembanyama, I was bad tonight. We'll be better. I'll be better in game number two. You're going to have to show it, big fella. So will the rest of your teammates, because now they're down to the New York Knicks. New York wins 105-95. NBA Finals game number one. It's game night here on ESPN Radio, the ESPN app. SiriusXM Channel 80 and tune in. 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You don't want to go down 0-2. That's for sure, Emmett.
4: Right.
0: Yeah, they got to win on Friday to make this a series. If New York finds a way to win on Friday and then they get 13 wins in a row and they're up 2-0 in the NBA Finals, I know there's still ways to go, but I'm going to call game, set, match. I'm just saying.
5: Ooh, okay. I mean, I feel you. I'm not saying I disagree, because if you're up 2-0 and going home and going home to the Garden, all right, where that place might spontaneously combust after every shot.
0: Look, let me tell you, if they go up 2-0, they get the dub on Friday night, they go up 2-0 and they're heading back to New York, I might not go to the barbershop on Saturday. Ooh. I might not go. There is a Knicks fan in the barbershop that I'm at here in Las Vegas that he will not hesitate to let you know how wonderful of a morning it is when the skies are orange and blue. And if they're up 2-0 in the NBA Finals, not only is the sky going to be orange and blue, but everything is going to be orange and blue to this man.
5: Hey, I get it. I get it. When it's been a while since your team has won.
0: Been a while. I don't think he was alive when he won a championship. I wasn't.
5: Facts. So it's been
0: a long time.
5: No.
0: What was it like the last time that they won one for you?
5: Hey, I can relate, right? Because my whole life, my favorite team had never won a championship until I was 36 years old. So I totally get it.
0: Yeah, no, I'm telling you, man, Knicks fans are going to be lathered up if they win two in San Antonio and headed back to New York. They are not going to plan on making a return trip to Texas. They're going to say, hey, this is fine. We'll stay right here. We'll stay right here in New York. Again, it's game night here on ESPN Radio and the ESPN app. So what went wrong? Let's go back to San Antonio and hear from the Spurs head coach, Mitch Johnson.
6: Coach, can you just talk about Wimby tonight? Seemed like it kind of took him a while to get going. I don't know if it was first finals jitters or just the way of the game, but how did you see it?
2: Yeah, I have to go back and look at the film. Felt like, you know, he missed a few shots early, and we got to get him moving in space and towards the rim, whether that's on rolls or running in transition, but we need the pressure on the rim and the force in the paint. And then they did a good job, obviously, being physical and showing crowds, but, you know, we need to do a better job of establishing that early on, for sure.
7: Rachel. Hey, Mitch. Just wondering about some of the early in the shot clock threes and what you thought that was about.
2: Yeah, I mean, I don't have any right now that I felt were egregious. There was definitely a stretch there in the second quarter, I know, where, you know, we want to play with pace and we want to hunt threes in transition, but we also want those to be in rhythm and feel like they're our shot. And there might have been some questionable ones. I'll have to go back and look at the film. But, again, it gets tough when you get nitpicky with that stuff. I'll have to go back and look. But we definitely, again, didn't have enough pressure on the paint all night, whether that was in transition or in the half court. And we got to make sure we're still putting force in the paint. And we'll still get our threes up with that. But we can't work outside in. We got to go more inside out for sure.
8: Coach, this is Carolina with Spurfect. Your group has preached all season long about not getting too high, not getting too low. In a moment like this where everything is intensified, how do you keep the team focused on what the bigger picture is for the finals?
2: Yeah, no different. We played a game. We didn't get the outcome we wanted. There'll be a lot of feedback from the film and breaking this down that will lead to game two. And hopefully we use that information and tools and guidance to come out and be better that game.
9: Mitch, just need

0: Sure. 15 minutes after the game, can you diagnose how New York was able to get to 50 points in the paint?
1: Felt like some of that was bad offense on our part, and then some of that was, maybe at times not being able to square the basketball up and give the proper resistance, and then the offensive rebounds crushed us. 23 second chance points. We're up 1 point, I believe, 93-94, 94-95. Get them to miss. They get a rebound. Brunson hits a three. They go on an 11-0 run. Makes it tough. Got to be able to close out possessions with rebounds when you make a miss.
2: Coach, you guys have played a lot of downhill guards this postseason. What is it about Jalen's game that makes him a little bit more difficult to play? Or, what did you see from the defense that allowed him to get what he was going for tonight?
1: He's a tremendous player that's skilled, picks his spots, knows his angles, shoots contested shots without being sped up. He's a phenomenal player, and we just got to keep making him work. And, again, he had a phenomenal game, and he got going there and had a few in a row. But 30 points on 31 shots is something that you probably want to keep making him work for those points. It's probably some of the other stuff that we can probably control more than him making or missing shots.
3: When you guys got up 14 midway through the third, you said before the game that the Knicks are a team that if there's any undiscipline on the defensive end, they're going to find it, they're going to exploit it. Do you think a little of that creeped in, or was it just simply, was there a couple possessions where things maybe just went a little too fast? Something like that, maybe.
1: Yeah, again, I don't want to make something up, but I do know that there was a combination of a few times defensive breakdowns where there's communication or rotations. There was a few times it felt like we didn't have an appropriate offensive possession in terms of trying to be greedy for our best shot and using spacing and passing, because that's how we play. And it got us on our heels a few times. And then again, the offensive rebounds, 23 second chance points, is just going to be really hard.
4: You know, in the streets, they call it getting out of your hookup. And that's exactly what happened to the Spurs. They got out of their hookup. And I think a lot of it had to do with the Knicks. And some of it is as much experience as the Spurs got in the Western Conference Finals and really throughout the playoffs. They've gotten a ton of experience. It's still their first time. Going this far in the playoffs and their first time in a group, in the finals. I know it's the Knicks' first time in the finals, too. But I think they still have moments where they are affected. And it's understandable. I don't think that means the series is over or anything like that. But I think, it's hard to fight the voice in your head that says, take another three, you could hit it. And I think you need a little bit of experience to understand that, hey, just because it's an open shot doesn't mean it's a good shot.
5: Yeah, I agree with that it's a factor. Mm-hmm. But at this stage of the game, when you're in the finals and they've played as many games as they have in this postseason, I don't think that factor is as massive. I just think that they turned the ball over. They got allowed offensive rebounds, and they just got out of their sorts. And then all of a sudden, it's like the rim had a lid on it, and they couldn't get the ball to go down, right? I mean, it just towards the end of the game, it just seemed like everything was difficult, right? And I understand when it's difficult to do something. I mean, you cover the Browns, I cover the Raiders. There's been times when I sit in the press box and I'm like, it's difficult to get a first down.
4: To snap the ball.
5: Right, I mean, I'm not trying to be disrespectful. I'm just saying, times you could tell that things are just really difficult to do. And it just seemed like down the stretch for the Spurs, executing the offense seemed difficult. Getting the ball to Wemby in a position where he could do something with it seemed difficult. Getting to the cup and finishing. How many times did you see a Spur get to the cup only for the ball to roll off?
4: Yeah. I am saying it was a factor, not the main reason.
5: No, I agree.
4: I'm saying it's just a factor.
5: Right.
4: An example of it is it was still a ball game, and Wemby forced two of the worst shots I have ever seen
5: and then turned
4: in
5: it over.
4: Life. Right, and to me, that is being shaky in the moment because you haven't been in that moment before. But overall, I think I said it on Monday. They got the experience just by getting here.
5: Right.
4: So it's no longer, if they do end up losing in the finals, I'm not going to say, it's just because they didn't have experience. I think there are moments when you can see that as a factor, but I don't believe it was the reason they lost tonight.
5: Just too many times Wemby's getting the ball at the top of the key. And I know he's comfortable getting it there,

0: But there's too many times he's getting at the top of the key. I'm comfortable with a lot of things that don't mean that you ought to give it to me all the time.
1: I heard that. Now, what did your grandmother used to say? Just because
0: it looks good, it feels good. Don't mean it is good.
1: It's good. There it is. That's one to grow on right there.
0: Exactly. Yeah. I didn't even know what that meant when she said it. I definitely know what it means now. It did not take me long to learn what she meant by
1: the three-point line. It's a family show. That's
0: exactly
1: what she's talking about.
0: Exactly. Yeah. It's definitely a family show. And the family is wondering what in the world happened if they're a Spurs fan. If they're Knicks fans, they're excited about what happened as they got the 105-95 victory over the Spurs in game number one, with game number two coming up on Friday. He's Emmett Golden. I'm Q Myers. It's game night here on ESPN Radio. So how do the Spurs answer back on Friday in game number two? We break that down next here on game night on ESPN Radio on the all-new ESPN app. Heroes rise
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4: He's a gamer, man. 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

0: 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The Knicks, they get game one, 105-95. Game two, Emmett's coming up on Friday night, 7:30 Eastern time. ESPN Radio is when the broadcast begins. We know what the Knicks did. Mm-hmm. I'm expecting them to play a little bit better in game number two. The Spurs better play better if they want to make this a series. What does San Antonio have to do to be able to even this series up come Friday night?
1: They got to move the ball in bodies and just really be a little more busy than they were offensively. And then, look, Wimby's got to be a star, man. It ain't fair, you know, to whom much is given, much is expected. Wimby has to be that alien that we all tune in to watch. He was very pedestrian tonight,
0: right?
1: You know, in the way that he played. So it's just like same thing with Brunson. You know, I know Brunson ended up getting it together in the second half, but it's extremely important for him to be a star and play like a superstar for the Knicks to win. So Victor has to be that alien, and they got to put Harper in crunch time. They got to play more Dylan Harper.
0: Yeah, I agree with that 100%. You know, I think that Miss Johnson, the Spurs head coach, needs to do exactly what he did with Wimby after Game 5 in the Eastern Conference Finals, or in the Western Conference Finals, when he said, hey, man, he can't shoot 15 shots. Right, he has to, you know, get more than 20 points. And I know that he ended up with 26 points. And if you just happen to look at the box score and say, "Oh, 26 points, that was a good night for Wimby." No, it was not. 6 for 21 from the floor is not going to cut it.
1: And 6 turnovers,
0: right?
1: Too. You know that's not going to get it done. 2 for 9 from behind the arc,
0: right?
1: You know, look, if Wimby, for me, if you take 5 threes, like, that's fine. You know, I wouldn't trip on that. But if they're not going down, he is at such an advantage due to his size that I sometimes think he forgets how tall he is and how much length he has. And I think that sometimes hurts him. And I think it hurt him tonight.
0: Yeah, no, it definitely did hurt him. And, you know, it was on him because he's the main attraction. But it's also on his teammates getting the ball in the right, you know, opportunities and getting them on the blocks and not just giving them the ball at the top of the key and then getting out of the way and watching them. This is the other thing about the Spurs offense. Well, the thing about the Spurs that I don't like. How about that? Is that a lot of times you'll see them give the ball to Wimby and then they'll just watch.
1: Mm-hmm.
0: Right? The beautiful thing about the Warriors when they were in their heyday was you never saw Steph stop moving.
1: Right.
0: You saw Klay moving around the court. You saw KD moving around the court. You saw anyone wearing a Warriors jersey moving. I don't care who had the ball. When Wimby gets it, more times than not, at the top of the key, guys just get stagnant. They just stall. They just start standing and watching. They might try to throw a screen, but it just seems so difficult. There's not enough motion. It slows down a lot. And then, oh, by the way, Emmett, this is something that we haven't even touched on. They also

0: got to figure something out of what you do when Wemby's not in the game.
1: Right, because they always give up a run when Wemby sits down.
0: I can score when Wemby ain't in the game, feels like.
1: Right, but back to your point about the Warriors, that's what made them so special.
0: Yep.
1: Because, you know, through my experience of watching LeBron, when you have a great player,
0: yep.
1: They're so great, a lot of their teammates turn into spectators.
0: Right.
1: When they have the ball. And they can't help themselves. I get it. You know, it's all good. You're moving. And after a while, like, we need a bucket. Let's give it to him. And you just stand there and you just wait to see him do something. And that never works out well. You know, every once in a while, that guy who's so great can just flat out take over. But you got to truly, truly, truly be special. And I know these guys are awesome, but they can't play like that.
0: So coming up on Friday, they have to be more than just the Wemby minutes. They have to find a way to not give up. If they're winning, they can't all of a sudden allow a run when Wemby goes to the bench, right? Because it looked like Miss Johnson at some point was like, well, I can't give him a rest. I think he gave him 25 seconds.
1: Right.
0: And was like, all right, you're back in the game, because the bleeding started again. Mm-hmm. You know, as soon as Wemby went to the bench, all of a sudden, you know, the Spurs start hemorrhaging. Right? You can't do that. You have to be able to, somebody has got to be able to step up. The other thing is, and I'm not trying to disrespect Harrison Barnes, he don't need 10 minutes on Friday. He don't need 10 minutes. I'll give him maybe 3.
1: Yeah, I agree with that. But even I'll go back to it again. To whom much is given, much is expected. How many times have we seen the best player on this team in the finals play 43, 45 minutes?
0: Yeah.
1: We've seen it, you know? And, hey, if y'all want to win a title, Spurs, Wemby might have to play 40-plus minutes. He might have to play 42, 45. I don't think he has to play the whole 48, but it just might be the situation. You would love to be able to sit him down, let him get some rest, and not lose a lead, even if you just play it even. But then Mitch Johnson, you know what he's going to have to do? Okay, a TV timeout is coming up. Let me sit Wendy right now, because I know the next whistle, we're going to get a timeout. I put him back in. So he could steal some real minutes, not necessarily game minutes. He might have to get creative and try to figure that out.
0: Yeah, they're just going to have someone, and they have plenty of talent on the team, so I'm not concerned about who's going to be able to step up and compliment Wemby, but somebody's going to have to do it. Like I said, I have penciled, you know, Dylan Harper as that guy. I know Castle, he's a thorn in the side of anybody. I mean, he's that stinking good. He's also got to tighten it up defensively and not let Jalen Brunson get cooking, right?
1: Easier said than done.
0: Oh, I know. Yeah. I know. But that's why if he has to do that defensively, he might sacrifice a little bit of his offense. And that's when a guy like, you know, Harper has to step up, right? Vassell has to step up. And if Champagne gets going, he can't all of a sudden start getting wild with it, right?
1: Yeah.
0: At some point, he came out of the locker room to start the third quarter, and you saw him immediately fire up a shot, and everyone's like, oh, it was a heat check. Miss Johnson loved it, wanted to, you know, see if he still had it. And then it looked like he was trying to heat check the rest of the night. I was like, no. That was cool for then. Right? You're cold now. Right? That shot you're firing up ain't gonna go, brother. And it just went bad from there. So somebody's gonna have to be that guy to really help out in a major way. But again, they've gotta get that ball moving, man. They've gotta be more active, I think, to get easier buckets for Wemby and everyone else involved.
1: Yeah, and if the Knicks continue to maintain the composure that they've shown in the last few series, where, you know, when they get down, it's going to be tough to beat them again. Because in the first quarter, the way the game started, you know, it seemed like the Knicks were up, and then boom, next thing you know, that building got loud, and, you know, San Antonio, they're up 8, you know, at the end of the first quarter.
0: Yep.
1: And you're like, uh-oh, here we go. And the Knicks didn't blink.
0: Right.
1: They didn't blink at all, and they've been composed. They were down with 14 in the second half, still didn't matter to them. Their composure has been extremely impressive throughout this run.
0: Another reason why the Spurs got to feel like they let one go, in the first half they shot 10 for 12 from the free throw line. 10 for 12. The Knicks shot 2 for 3. The officials were the whistle was being blown, like too short blow the whistle.
1: Yes.
0: They were blowing the whistle on the Knicks. They weren't really necessarily blowing the whistle on the Spurs, and they didn't take advantage of that either.

0: 18 to 25 was the free throw differential. So it got closer.
1: It got closer. Half, right.
0: But some tells me it might be a little closer in game two.
1: I would think so. I would think that it needs to be. Right? But the Spurs are going to have to figure out something because they find themselves in a 1-0 hole after the Knicks win 105 to 95. He's Emmett Galton. I'm Q Myers. Sports Center All Nights comes up next here on ESPN Radio.
2: 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I'll tell you what Wemby and San Antonio need to do to win game two. It's Unsportsmanlike, 6 a.m. Eastern, right here on ESPN Radio, ESPN2, and ESPNU.
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7: 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Teams in their respective finals with impressive win streaks. Vegas taking game one on the road Tuesday in the Stanley Cup Final, their seventh consecutive win. Wednesday, Knicks putting an 11-game win streak on the line on the road in San Antonio for game one of the NBA Finals. Picking up in the fourth quarter, Knicks rallying from a 14-point deficit. Game tied at 86 midway through the quarter. 7.5 minutes to go. Cue Jalen Brunson.
8: And there's one man on the New York Knicks. They call him Captain Clutch. And he's the one guy you want on your side coming down the stretch of a ball game like this.
9: Jalen Brunson is back on the floor. Brunson with it. Harassed by Castle. Spins to the lane. Left-hand float. Yes! Captain Clutch getting them started. Here's Brunson. Brunson driving in traffic. Left-hand hits again! Jalen Brunson taking over in the fourth quarter. Knicks fans dancing in San Antonio. The lead is 6. Down floor, Brunson. Hesitation dribble inside the arc and across the free throw line. Now ducks in. Layup is good, and Brunson continues. 8 straight Brunson points.
7: 8 straight from Brunson, putting the Knicks in front by 8. Spurs weren't done, though, on their home court.
9: Wemby's going to rise for 3 and hits a big one with 4:49 to go. Timeout, New York. Wemby with the triple to get San Antonio back within 5. Wemby will give it up. Castle back to Victor on the left angle. Tries to hand it off Camp. Now he's going to take on Karl-Anthony Towns. Using a tough right shoulder. Gets in deep and scores. And a whistle. Chance for 3 for Wemby.
7: Hits the free throw. Spurs back in front by 1. But guess who?
9: Tap by Brunson out to the perimeter. Bridges. Feeds Brunson. 3. Yes! Right in front of the Spurs bench to give the Knicks the lead. 1 minute to go in game one. Wemby just bounced it off his shoe. Turnover San Antonio. Hart's got it. He'll dribble. 55 seconds to go. It's a 2-possession lead. Big turnover by San Antonio. Brunson holding up high against Vassell. Now cuts to the left. Free throw line. Hops back. Digs in, shot up, and good! Brunson, big bucket, 37 seconds to go.
7: Knicks go up 6 at that point. They ultimately win by 10, with Jalen Brunson sending messages in more ways than one.
9: The Knicks land the first haymaker and take game one. Knicks 105, Spurs 95 to go up 1-0 in the series.
8: And Jalen Brunson is still yapping at the same guy, PJ. He's asking Scott Foster something like, this guy should not still be here.
10: They're the same people that did this to Mark Begnault in the OKC series.
9: We were here for the Western Conference Finals. I don't know if it's a family of 4, but all in orange shirts. They were incredibly disrespectful toward the Oklahoma City Thunder in Game 6, and Jalen Brunson let them have an earful as well.
7: Mark Kestisher, Doris Burke, PJ Carlosimo with the call here on ESPN Radio as the Knicks win it 105-95 to take the opener on the road in San Antonio, their 12th consecutive

0: consecutive victory, tying the Spurs in 1999 for the second longest win streak in single postseason history in NBA history. Golden State has the record at 15. The Knicks' seventh straight road win, 12th win by double digits this postseason. Jalen Brunson joining Willis Reed as the only Knicks players with at least 30 points in the opening game of a finals. He spoke with our Lisa Salters.
1: Jalen, it was a tie game with about 2:15 to go. Just what was the difference in those last 2 minutes?
2: I think just sticking together. Wasn't really our night. Wasn't really my night most of the night. But we kept finding a way, kept chipping away. I just like how resilient we were tonight.
1: Yeah, you guys were down 14 in the third quarter. Just what started to turn things around?
2: Honestly, just think of chemistry, just knowing that we have each other's back. There's a lot of things, X's and O's wise, we could have done better, but I think most importantly, our togetherness really was really the biggest difference.
1: You said offensively it wasn't a lot of guys' nights, but what impact did Josh Hart, what impact did he have on this game?
2: I mean, whatever you need of him, he's going to execute. That's just who he is. I mean, he's going to find a way.
1: You looked like you got banged up once in the first quarter, then in the second quarter. How's your body feeling right now?
2: I'll be all right.
1: And the mindset is always to steal one of the first two on the road. You've already done that now. What's going to be your mindset as you start thinking about game two?
2: We got to go back and just watch the things we can do better. It's a long journey, but I think we have, there's a lot of things that we can do better.
1: All right, we'll see you game two.
2: Thank you.
0: Jalen Brunson, third Knick with 30 or more points in a road game in the finals. Karl Anthony Towns, 23rd double-double over the last two postseasons. Josh Hart, talked about him with Jalen Brunson. First player to lead a finals game outright in rebounds, assists, and steals. Four steals for Hart, tied for the most by a Knicks player in a finals game. Inside the NBA, Kenny Smith and Shaquille O'Neal.
3: They did it by effort. A lot of guys play well. Shout out to Hart, 15 rebounds. Cat played well with 18. Listen, they just did it. Brunson had his moment in the third quarter where he took over. I admit, before the game, you know, game one is always a fill-out game. I was anxious to see how he was going to do against those tough four defenders. He just showed me Kenny Chukwuemeka. He's ready for the lights. He's ready for the big lights. Third quarter and fourth quarter, he carried him a little bit, but the others for the Knicks definitely stepped up. Again, shout out to Hart for 15 rebounds. Shamet, you know, hit some timely threes in the first half. They all play well. Alvarado, they did it by committee, and that's how you win championships, by committee.
4: Well, I really thought the pace of the game slowed down. And that, to me, and just in my opinion, that's the advantage of the Knicks. Because when you deliberate and you can get the ball to the people that you wanted to in the key moments, they're better. But when you let San Antonio go up and down because of their youthful exuberance, they can just play park ball. And they can be in transition where Harper and Champagny and all of the players that they had, Vassell, they all could just get into the rhythm of the game easier. I would make young players make big decisions. And that's what the Knicks did. They made the young players of the Spurs start to make big decisions on the offensive end.
0: Team that wins game one of the finals has historically gone on to win the title 70% of the time. Victor Wembanyama in the loss for the Spurs, the fifth player with 25 points, 10 rebounds in a finals game at the age of 22 or younger. Didn't have the best night, however.
5: No, of course not. I agree with the coach. And I mean, it's the same. Every team guards differently, you know. I'm going to figure it out. I was bad tonight. It's not more complicated than that.
6: When did you feel like things were slipping a little? What was it? Was it quick, or was it just simply just they just started making more shots? Was it something just simple?
5: No, it was quick. I think we let that one go.
0: And it turns out to be a game one loss. Can he blame it on pregame jitters?
5: It definitely felt special for sure, but nothing. Nothing close that could be an excuse, you know. It was not a factor in our performance.
0: Wembanyama, fourth player since blocks became official in 1974, with 25 points, 10 rebounds, and 3 blocks in a debut in the finals. Spurs take the loss, their first loss this postseason, when leading at halftime. Their coach, Mitch Johnson.
7: Yeah, I mean, I don't have any right now that I felt were egregious. There was definitely a stretch there in the second quarter, I know, where, you know, we want to play with pace and we want to hunt threes in transition, but We all

0: want those to be in rhythm and feel like they're our shot. And there might have been some questionable ones. I'll have to go back and look at the film. But again, it gets tough when you get nitpicky with that stuff. I'll have to go back and look. But we definitely, again, didn't have enough pressure on the paint all night, whether that was in transition or in the half court. And we got to make sure we're still putting force in the paint. And we'll still get our threes up with that. But we can't work outside in. We got to go more inside out for sure. Yeah, no different. We played a game. We didn't get the outcome we wanted. There'll be a lot of feedback from the film and breaking this down that will lead to game two. And hopefully we use that information and tools and guidance to come out and be better that game.
1: Game two coming up on Friday in San Antonio. It's on ABC. You'll hear it here on ESPN Radio, presented by Gusto. Right now, SportsCenter all night. 12 straight wins for the Knicks as they take the opener on the road. Baseball, Mariners putting an 8-game win streak on the line against the Mets.
2: 2-2. Breaking ball, bounced towards first. Big hop for Naylor, and it goes right past him into right field. Soto's around third, coming to the plate. Young goes in, sliding to second, and the Mets take a 5-1 lead.
1: 880 ESPN New York. Mets a 7-1 win over the Mariners, whose 8-game win streak comes to an end. Had been the longest active in Major League Baseball and the longest of the season for the Mariners. Bo Bichette, 4-for-4, 3 RBI, 19th four-hit game is first with the Mets. Speaking of streaks on the line, there's been an impressive one for Phillies pitcher Christopher Sanchez.
3: Sanchez again, another 0-2 pitch. Swing and a miss. He struck him out. And Christopher Sanchez K's Machado and shares a smile with the All-Star. Machado goes down, the seventh strikeout victim of the night for Sanchez, who after every inning waves up to the family in the crowd here. Six scoreless tonight.
1: The streak would go to 50 2/3 innings, and then...
3: And the pitch. Swung on, line towards left field. That's a base hit. France coming around third. They're going to wave him home. The throw by Marsh is not in time. And the scoreless streak is over. And listen to the crowd applaud Christopher Sanchez here in a 1-1 game. Everyone on their feet applauding Christopher Sanchez. Hunter Wendelstedt steps out from behind the plate to allow the moment to breathe.
1: Streak coming to an end in the seventh inning. Phillies, though, would pull ahead in their half.
3: And the pitch. Swung on, hit well, right center field, up the alley. Going back is Bowen to the wall, and it is gone. Kyle Schwarber with number 23 into the lower seats in right center. Second homer of the inning for the Phillies off Jason Adam. And the Phillies now lead it 3-1.
1: Calls on Sports Radio 94 WIP. Phillies a 3-2 win over the Padres, who have six straight losses against the Phillies dating back to last season. Sanchez, meanwhile, seven innings, gave up the one run, struck out eight as the Phillies get the win. But the scoreless inning streak comes to an end. His manager, Don Mattingly.
4: I mean, you know, at some point it's going to end. So I don't know about bittersweet. I think it would have been a lot worse if we didn't win. So getting the win there is a good feeling. But obviously, Sanchez puts himself in history books, not only Phillies history books, but kind of historic. Right? I think he's in the top five or the fifth guy now, longest by a left-hander. Yeah, I don't know what else you ask. I know my vocabulary probably is not good enough for him right now, but it's just been amazing to watch.
1: And the Phillies get the win on top of that. SportsCenter all night, ESPN Radio. Meanwhile, double duty for the Dodgers. Shohei Ohtani on the mound, and he was getting some offensive support as well.
5: He was home for his son Trey's graduation last night. Tucker hammers it deep right center field, way back and over the pool. It is gone. A two-run homer for Kyle Tucker, and the Dodgers lead it 2-0. Home run number 5 for Tucker. RBIs 28 and 29.
6: Maybe that'll get Tucker going.
1: Splash down into the pool at Chase Field in Phoenix. And as for Ohtani on the mound.
5: Swing and a bouncer to second base. Freeland goes to Betts, one on to first. Got him, double play. 4-6-3. Diamondbacks are holding. They will not challenge. And that's going to be the inning. So one of the toughest guys to double up. The Dodgers do it. The inning ending double play ends the sixth.
1: AM 570, LA Sports, Shohei Ohtani, six scoreless innings. Dodgers get a 7-0 shutout of the Diamondbacks in Arizona. Ohtani goes to 6-2, allowed two.

0: hits, struck out six, lowers his ERA to 0.74. He's allowed one earned run in 24 innings during a four-game win streak. Major League Baseball Commissioner Rob Manfred happened to be a junior lawyer on the owner's bargaining team in 1994, the last time the owners formally proposed a salary cap, until last week when they countered the initial proposal from the players' union with a sweeping overhaul of baseball's economic structure that included a hard deck for a minimum salary, but also a salary cap. The players' union has long opposed any salary cap. The current CBA expires in December. If there's no new deal, owners are expected to lock out the players. Wednesday, Commissioner Rob Manfred admitting he's worried that'll happen.
1: Yeah, I'm not going to speculate about work stoppages. I think that the proposal we've made is grounds for constructive dialogue about back and forth with the MLBPA about how we can address the number one concern of our fans, and that is a lack of competitive balance in the game. You know, look, we're going to get back to the table and I hope have productive conversations about the things that are out there already and complete the process. I mean, there's a lot of topics we haven't even started on yet. So, but, you know, I'm anxious to get back in the room.
0: The work stoppage in the mid-90s saw baseball lose 948 regular season games and the entire 1994 postseason. One away from a championship. That's next. SportsCenter All Night continues. It's ESPN Radio.
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1: 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Oklahoma City, Women's College World Series championship matchup, same as last year, Texas Tech. A year ago, the Longhorns jumping out early. They did it in the first inning. This year, deja vu.
2: Has not had many opportunities.
3: And she will take advantage. Deep drive, center, and over the bleachers. And Texas responds and takes the lead. Maloney punches that one to left. It's over the head of Spearman. One run is in. Here comes Altmaier to the plate. Two runs are in. Ashton Maloney slaps a triple.
1: Saw it on ESPN. Five runs in the bottom of the first inning for Texas after giving up a run in the top half of the inning. And Texas goes on to a 7-3 win over Texas Tech. They're a win away from winning consecutive national championships. They take game one of the best of three series. Winners of game one of the champ finals go on to win the title 80% of the time since the best of three series format began 2 decades ago. Tegan Cavan for Texas, allowing 3 earned runs on 3 hits in her 7 innings in the circle, says she didn't panic after giving up a home run in the top of the first.
4: It's probably not going to be a scoreless game. I'm probably going to give up a run here and there. And so to get it out early, I kind of just tell myself, like, okay, it's going to happen at some point. Like, let's get it over now. And so just kind of telling myself that.
5: But you know there's power throughout the course of their lineup. So how did you stay strong the rest of this game not to let them back in?
4: Yeah, I think just trying to mix it up, mix up my pitches, mix up off speeds. I'm just keep them off balance. Anyone in their lineup can hit it hard and hit it out. And so just trying to go with what I'm confident with, but also what the scout says.
5: Over 100 pitches tonight. How fresh can you be to back-to-back games tomorrow night?
4: I'm ready for whatever's asked of me. I'm ready to go get the job done. And so job's not finished, and there's a lot of work to do. And so I'm ready to do whatever my team needs.
5: We'll see you tomorrow night. Thank you.
4: Thank you, Ollie.
1: Tegan Cavan getting her 10th career win at the Women's College World Series. As for Texas Tech, Nyjah Canada faced just 6 batters in relief. Caitlin Terry started, failed to make it out of the first inning for the first time in her career. For a number of folks, kind of a head-scratcher that Terry started and not Canada. ESPN analyst Jessica Mendoza.
6: For Jerry Glasgow, and you know bat and ball sports, so you understand, like, you've got your dude, you've got your girl, you start her in game one. We were shocked as well, but you got to remember, Caitlin Terry got the start in their massive super regional in Gainesville. She got the start in game one in the 2 games they had to win on Monday night. So Caitlin Terry, who is also an ace, they wanted to go with her because of the 24 wins, the 1.8 ERA, and honestly, the way that they go back and forth, like, we've never seen the Women's College World Series from Caitlin Terry to Nyjah. And of course, what do we see? Of course, Nyjah Canada gets into this game in the first inning. So you knew Nyjah was coming in. I was as surprised as you that she didn't get the start.
7: On the other side, Tegan Cavan, another dominant start. What did you see from her tonight?
6: She's fierce, and I know she's got that composure. I mean, you see with Nyjah and Caitlin Terry, the emotion and the stomps. I'll tell you what, Tegan Cavan is not that. In fact, her biggest strength, we can talk about her rise ball, her drop ball, the changeup, all the things that she throws, but to me, it's the composure. She's been there, done that. She was the MOP, most astounding player in the championship that they won. Why? Because she knows how to mow down hitters and do it in a way on the biggest stages like no one else. And that is why Tegan Cavan, against the lineup, by the way, in Texas Tech, that's why you saw them start to come back. But she is so fierce in attacking those Tech hitters.
8: Game one winners still win the Women's College World Series 80% of the time. We've seen it not happen only just

0: once since 2012. How does Texas Tech bounce back to get a win tomorrow and even force a third game?
1: You know when it didn't happen? It was last year. And it was Texas Tech winning game one, but losing game two. And I'll tell you what, or coming back and being able. So when we see this happen for this team, for them to be able to come back into this series, it's got to be the bats being able to adjust to Teague and Kavan. And I'll tell you what, going into game two, they saw over 100 pitches from Kavan in game one. That is advantage hitter. And yes, we might see Sitlali Gutierrez, who is another pitcher for Texas, but these Tech hitters, they hit two home runs against Kavan. So as good as we talk about she's been, this Texas Tech team, there's a reason why they've broken every home run record in school history, is because of the bats that they have, and they will adjust in game two.
2: Texas Tech 4-0 when facing elimination in this 2026 NCAA tournament. Game two coming up on Thursday, 8 o'clock Eastern on ESPN. Right now, SportsCenter all night. WNBA Commissioner's Cup action. And on the same night, the Knicks get a win in the NBA Finals. The New York Liberty.
3: I think really it is about patience right now, not having to force anything.
4: Jones has three more. What a night for JJ. Jonquel Jones.
2: 22 points, 17 rebounds, both of which are season highs. Saw it on USA Network. Liberty, a 97-82 win over the Tempo. Liberty improving to 4-1 when they score at least 90. Mercury, a 72-68 win over the Storm, which loses for a fourth consecutive game. Back to baseball. Braves continue to win.
5: 1-1. Swung on, rattled deep to left field, down towards the pole. That is gone! A three-run homer by as he reared back and burned it down the left field line. Braves with a commanding lead here in the bottom of the seventh inning, leading 7-2.
2: 680 the Fan. Braves win it 7-3. Albies double, three-run homer, his 10th of the season. Second game this season with two extra base hits. Marlins a 4-1 win over the Nationals, 20th home loss of the season. Winning on the road. That's next. 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
12: Here's a look at your weatherology forecast. Lows dip down to about 55 overnight under partly cloudy skies, winds out of the south, 5 to 10 miles per hour. Daytime highs approaching 85. Thursday, sunshine mixed with clouds at times. Chance of rain showers. Thursday night, lows dip down to about 64, overcast skies. I'm meteorologist Jennifer Wojcicki on 1430 ESPN Beaver Dam. Currently 61.
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1: Phillies get the win, but the scoreless inning streak ends for Christopher Sanchez at 50 and two-thirds. Baseball Commissioner Rob Manfred admits he's concerned about a potential lockout next winter. Road team striking first in the NBA Finals.
2: We had a prize fight of a game one. Back and forth we went. The Knicks land the first haymaker and take game one. Knicks 105, Spurs 95.
3: A little reminiscent of game one in Cleveland. Our offense wasn't working. The difference between the Cleveland game one and this game one, our defense showed up. So it saved us tonight.
4: It's a good win. We felt we didn't play well. I'm sure San Antonio felt that they didn't play well. We have to keep taking it one game at a time and stay present and see what happens.
1: Knicks a 105-95 win over the Spurs for their 12th consecutive victory, 7th straight road win. More importantly, they take game one of the NBA Finals. They finish the game on an 11-0 run. Jalen Brunson, third Knick with at least 30 points in a road game in the finals. His coach, Mike Brown.
4: Yeah, he's a gamer, man. He you know, in the biggest moments, you know, he shows up. And that's what MVPs are supposed to do. We put the ball in his hands. We said we were going to live and die with him. He went and he got it done for us, and that's happened time after time after time after time. He got to his spots, and he made plays. Now, on top of that, our guys spaced the floor correctly. You know, when you're playing against San Antonio and you have a defensive anchor like Wemby back there, your spacing has to be right. And if that ball gets sprayed, we know Wemby's in the paint. When the ball gets sprayed, guys got to make plays. And Josh was great with his quick DHOs. Guys were great shooting the ball. Guys were great having a second drive. And those are things you got to try to do against this team, because Wemby

0: How did you pull it out?
1: I mean, we played defense. We found a way. A little reminiscent of game one in Cleveland. Our offense wasn't working, but the difference between the Cleveland game one and this game one, our defense showed up. So it saved us tonight. Shout out to the team. The resiliency, the grit, the fire, the fight. Like you said, it's a prize fight. You got to be willing to take a haymaker or two and deliver your own shots.
0: Speaking of the fight, Jalen was scuffling a little early on, was dealing with some sort of injury. You helped carry the team. What was that like when you knew he wasn't available and you had to take over in those scenarios?
1: I mean, that's why I'm here. I'm here to help him. I'm here to be with him in every fight, every battle. Tonight was a night, you know, you saw Jalen get hurt a little bit, go back. I understood what my job was. Like I said, I got to be a chameleon. I got to be able to blend and camouflage into anything this team needs. And tonight, in the beginning of the game, needed me to be a passer, to be a facilitator, be just bring that energy. When he got hurt, I had to be a scorer, and I had to be aggressive and lead the punch of offense. And, you know, as a second half game, I still came out aggressive in the third, but in the fourth, you know, Captain Clutch, baby.
0: Yeah, no doubt. He had an amazing second half, scored 13 of 15 at one point late in the fourth quarter, including a monster offensive rebound. What else could you say about him?
1: I mean, he's great, man. He's all around great player, great teammate. He's so big for our team. You know, I was brought here to help him and amplify his game to another level, and I'm happy I'm doing that.
0: I don't know if you could hear it, but there's a lot of Knicks fans in this house. What can you say about the Knicks fans who showed up here in San Antonio?
1: I mean, our fans travel the world. I've said it before, I say it again, the best fans in the world, loudest fans for show. They show up and show out for us, and it's a blessing to have these guys and gals here flying down from all over the world to watch us play.
0: Cat, game one goes to you guys. You were a huge part of it. Congratulations and thank you.
1: I appreciate it, but it's 0-0 in our mind.
2: Team that wins game one is in the driver's seat, winning the title 70% of the time. Heard the Knicks winning game one. In fact, we'll hear every game of the NBA Finals right here on ESPN Radio. Mark Kestisher, PJ Carlesimo, Doris Burke, back to San Antonio. Mark?
3: Jay, thank you very much. The Knicks fans who made their way to San Antonio heading into the South Texas night happy. The Knicks rallied down 14 points to take game one of the finals, 105-95, and Doris Burke, that's 12 straight wins since they were down 2-1 against the Atlanta Hawks in round one.
4: This New York Knicks team has captured something special, and I would tell you it's been a season-long process to get Karl Anthony Towns to the best version of himself. And Mike Brown has taken a lot of that onto his own shoulders and said it's my job to position him. And tonight, for long stretches, when the Knicks needed him, when Jalen Brunson was bumped and bruised and not at the level we expect, Karl Anthony Towns was the most dominant player on the floor. He finished with 18 points, 12 rebounds, 4 assists. And listen, there were contributions across the board. But what a special effort for Karl Anthony Towns. And then Captain Clutch. I said it, I think it was about 7:37. Captain Clutch took over.
3: He did, and PJ, OG Anunoby, who had a first three quarters, we were wondering where he was. He delivered with Brunson here in this fourth.
5: Yeah, he was magnificent. Again, he has the points to back it up, the 17 points. But as usual, we look at Josh Hart, and you look at the stats, and the first thing you look at is points. He says, he only had 3 points. He had 15 boards. He had 6 assists. He had 4 steals. And he was out a good chunk of the game because he had fouls go against him in the first half. Didn't bother him at all. He really played. Just to tag on what Doris said, Karl Anthony Towns had a major, major impact on Victor Wembanyama. He slowed Victor down. He prevented Victor from being the dominant player in the game. Dominant players in the game were Jalen Brunson and Karl Anthony Towns, in my opinion. Karl Anthony on both ends, Jalen Brunson in the fourth quarter on the offensive end.
3: And we saw it time and time again in the Western Conference Finals, coming off a loss. Wemby usually has recourse in game two, and we'll see, only a day off in between games one and two, what Wemby and the Spurs come back with on Friday night.
5: Knicks started gangbusters, looked like no rust at all. They started, and then we could probably go into the third quarter, even early fourth quarter, and say, wow, leads mean nothing with these two teams. They get a double-digit lead. They just run 10 points back on each other. It looks like, hopefully, selfishly for us, it's going to be a great series. It's not going to be a great series unless San Antonio steps up Friday night.
4: A lot of pressure on the Spurs, and they're young, and they have responded in every moment available to them. They'll have to do it again.
3: 10 lead changes, 6 times the game was tied. Jalen Brunson scores 13 of his 30.

0: in the fourth quarter, and the Knicks defense held the Spurs to 19 in the fourth quarter. The Knicks have won 12 straight in the postseason, and they take game one of the NBA Finals 105-95 over the Spurs in San Antonio. For PJ Carlesimo, Doris Burke, I'm Mark Kestisher right here on your home for the 2026 NBA Finals, ESPN Radio and the ESPN app. Now let's go back to our pal, Jay Reynolds, in the studio.
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2: Vegas takes game one, 5-4. Their seventh come from behind victory this postseason.
3: Man, did they ever come back into this game and bounce back.
2: Hurdle from the right side. Give and go. He shoots. He scores.
4: There's no question we're looking to get two.
1: Knicks taking game one of the finals on the road. That comes a night after Vegas steals game one on the road at Carolina in the Stanley Cup final. Game two coming up tonight on ABC. Our ESPN team, Steve Levy with Hall of Famer Mark Messier.
5: I do expect a much better, cleanly played game than we saw in game one. I saw a lot of unforced errors by players that typically don't make those errors. I saw reads that were uncharacteristic of players. And certainly at this time of year when the two best teams are hockey are facing off in the Stanley Cup Finals, I expect going forward that we're going to see a much cleaner, well-executed game from both teams. I think both teams went home last night thinking that they can play a lot better. I think they will play better. And again, I think it's going to get down to who can really kind of defend their own zone 5-on-5 and produce 5-on-5 that will determine the series.
6: In this current climate, there's a tendency to overreact to something that just immediately happened. Neither coach is probably happy the way game one was played, except Tortorella's team won.
5: Yes.
6: What about going forward? What adjustments? Are there slight tweaks or major moves?
5: I don't think there's going to be a lot of adjustments by either coach, to be honest with you. I think they're going to encourage the team. Certainly Tortorella is going to be proud of his team for coming back and fighting back in a tough environment in a building that's not easy to play in. They got their footing underneath them there. He took the time out and really spoke to the team that we saw in the interview. I thought it was a great opportunity to kind of reset his team and remind them that there is a lot of hockey to be played and just settle into the game. And for Carolina, they went home disappointed for sure, but I don't think Brendan Moore is going to try to change a lot right now. I think they know that they can play better. They can eliminate some of those mistakes that they made, and I think they will do that. And I think because of it, we're going to see a lot lower scoring series coming forward over the next however many games.
1: 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We'll see it on ABC. Right now, SportsCenter all night.
2: Myles Garrett has been traded to the Los Angeles Rams.
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8: 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It was their defense that needed the most help.
9: Arguably one of the biggest defensive trades in NFL history.
1: Huge trade in the NFL this week with Myles Garrett heading west. Cleveland getting Jared Verse in return. Browns coach Todd Monken.
10: Not at any given point that I think we were going to trade Myles. That's just the nature of what we do. I mean, this is pro sports, right? It's you're always trying to look to the present and then to the future. So I was excited then, and I'm excited now. He's an elite football player. We all know that. I mean, to say that, Jared, just be you. I mean, I see his track ascending. I just do. I just see a world of upside by the way he's wired. We're jacked to have him.
1: Adverse, now a member of the Browns in Cleveland.
11: I was upset for a good little bit of time. But when you're an athlete, you understand the nature of business. I'm happy to be a part of the Browns. I'm happy that they believed in me and they were able to make that trade and bring me here. But it was upsetting at first. But, you got two choices that you can either work or you can give up. And I ain't never been a quitter. My job is to be the best me. If I'm the best me, I'm not going to be, Myles Garrett. I'm not going to be Max Crosby, this guy, that guy, the best players in the league. I'm going to be the best Jared, and that's going to be the best player in the league.
1: Not stepping into Garrett's shoes, but that's the position.
11: Myles is a great player. I watch his film every day. I keyed in on a couple things he does, the moves he makes, the technicalities of every small aspect of his game. I very much studied him, and to know that, I'm not here to fill his shoes. That's not my job. That's not in my description in any organization I go to. That's not my job. My job is to be the best me. If I'm the best me, I'm not going to be, Myles Garrett. I'm not going to be Max Crosby, this guy, that guy, the best players in the league. I'm going to be the best Jared, and that's going to be the best player in the league.
1: The building and on the field with the Browns on Wednesday. Not on the field, Micah Parsons. He is hoping he'll be able to return first month of the season, but he realizes that was never realistic. Packers edge rushers coming to terms with that, saying Wednesday he's just past the 5-month mark from his ACL surgery.

0: said he's also had a procedure on his meniscus, won't be cleared to be back on the field until the nine-month mark. That's looking at late September. So as for goals for the season?
1: The goal for me is to complete the season. Not no relapse, not no and playoffs and pushing towards the championship. The goal isn't for me to go out there and re-hurt myself trying to force myself to be back in the first few games. The goal has always been playoffs, and I think we're all on the same page.
0: Packers not likely to allow him to play in a game until after weeks of practice, so Parsons likely to open the season on the physically unable to perform list. Another deal that was done this week sent A.J. Brown to New England. Now, Stephon Diggs, of course, credited with being a key component in the development of Josh Allen in Buffalo. Can A.J. Brown have the same impact on Drake May with the Patriots? ESPN analysts Lewis Riddick and Bart Scott.
2: I absolutely believe that he can have that same effect. He had that effect with Jalen Hurts. You talk about being a force multiplier. He's going to amplify everybody else. They didn't just bring in A.J. Brown. They brought in Romeo Doubs. I think this really helps Butte as well, who was a matchup nightmare. But the difference between Drake May and the difference between Jalen Hurts, Jalen Hurts is risk adverse. Right, Drake May had one of the highest percentages throwing the ball down the field and taking shots, which opens up the real estate for everybody underneath. A.J. Brown can do both. And you talk about having two of the most physical receivers when you talk about also Hollins as well. You know, you talk about having big physical guys, and that's what you need when you get into these, you know, later rounds and you talk about in the Eastern Division, you know, the AFC in the Eastern Division. Inclement weather.
3: Yeah.
2: And you got an all-purpose wide receiver that can help you in those type of games that can make those 50-50 catches.
3: New England Patriots plus A.J. Brown equals what?
4: I do think they're going to be one of the betting favorites to come out of the AFC and represent the AFC in the Super Bowl. I think when you're talking about the impact that he can have on Drake May, look, I think when you go back and you look at the great quarterbacks 20, 30, 40 years, just think of whatever the great quarterbacks were. Look, it's always the reason why we consider them to be great is because of their performance in critical moments. Critical moments, whether it be two-minute situations, end of games, playoffs, Super Bowls. And see, that's what Drake needs, that one guy who in those moments, as Davante Adams sat across the table and told me years ago, who everyone in the stadium knows, everyone on your sideline knows, everyone on the opposing team sideline knows, you're going to this guy and you still can't stop it. You still can't. The way Montana was with Rice, when people knew they were going to throw the football to Jerry Rice and you still couldn't stop it. I'm not saying that A.J. Brown is Jerry Rice. I'm saying that that's the kind of impact that he could have on Drake May.
5: And there's no, like, acclimation period with the coach. Mike Vrabel and him are very close have been very close. I think that's a huge advantage for a big splashy acquisition. You go in there, you've got the coach's buy-in already. So he walks to the rest of the team and says, no, this is one of my guys. Mm. The rest of them will lead. Obviously, the two Super Bowl appearances, the one Super Bowl championship, the three-time captain. Mm. I don't think he has to earn any respect from those players. He walks in there, he's already the alpha.
0: Patriots came up short this past season. We'll see what this move can do in New England. Wearing a halo, but still not up top. That's next. SportsCenter All Night. It's ESPN Radio.
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1: 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In Oklahoma City, Texas takes the opener of the best of three at the Women's College World Series. Game two coming up tonight. ESPN analyst Haley McClenney and Tori Vidalis.
2: What has to happen for them to win this thing in two?
3: Well, I think, again, scoring early is going to be the key. I talked about that before the game. It's going to be just as important in the second game because look at the way Tech, like, just kind of shut down. They almost felt like the game was over early in the game, but it's really easy to feel that way when a team puts five spot up on you and you know you have a lot of ground to make up.
2: And when you pull two of your star pitchers, right?
4: Yeah, I mean, Texas clearly had a game plan coming into this and executed it flawlessly. I mean, they jumped out early. Tegan was great. Yes, she got beat at times. She used the off-speed a little bit more than I thought she would tonight, but I think, Tori, there's a good chance we see Citlali Gutierrez tomorrow because of the matchup. Tech hits up so well. You saw it with Mia Williams. You saw it with Maya Davis. Citlali's going to keep the ball down in the zone, so could potentially see her tomorrow and then Tegan to come in and close the door.
3: If they do jump out early, take that lead, I think Citlali can get them to a place where they can bring Tegan in to shut the door.
2: That's not the elephant in the room question, what Texas is going to do from a pitching standpoint. The big question is, what is Texas Tech going to do from a pitching standpoint? We saw Terry very briefly today. Nyjah for 1 1/3. She gave up 2 hits and 1 run. Neither of them really had their stuff. At the same time, Texas didn't see very much of either of them.
1: Texas Tech, Texas, game two. Must win for the Red Raiders. We'll see it on ESPN Thursday night. Back to baseball. Angels, Rockies.
5: There goes Meckler in the pitch. This is lifted high in the air. This ball's hit well out into left field, and this ball is out of here. Grissom with a two-run shot. That's his fourth home run of the season, and the Angels add on. It's now 8-1.
1: 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Angels an 11-4 win over the Rockies. Angels improve to 24-39. Still baseball's worst record, albeit tied with the Rockies at 24-39. Cardinals a 5-3 win over the Rangers. Astros an 11-9 win over the Pirates. 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
1: Christopher Sanchez with 7 more quality innings for the Phillies, but he does allow a run, so his scoreless streak ends at 50 2/3. But the Phillies do back him with offense. 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
8: And the pitch. Swung on, hit well, right center field, up the alley. Going back is Bowen to the wall, and it is gone. Kyle Schwarber with number 23 into the lower seats in right center. Second homer of the inning for the Phillies off Jason Adam. And the Phillies now lead it 3-1.
0: Number 4.
1: Yankee starter Gerrit Cole has not allowed a run in 2 starts this season, but Wednesday he allows 3 homers. Tom Hamilton, WTAM.
5: Anyway, 3-2 Cleveland, 6th inning. Ramirez with a high drive, deep right field, down the line. If it stays fair, it is gone. Right down the right field foul line. Jose Ramirez with his 3rd career home run off Gerrit Cole.

0: Hamlin with three home runs tonight.
1: Number three.
2: Braves with win number 42 on the season, going deep in the process against Toronto. 680 the Fan.
3: 1-1. Swung on, rattle deep to left field, down towards the pole. That is gone! A three-run homer by Ozzie Albies as he reared back and burned it down the left field line. Braves with a commanding lead here in the bottom of the seventh inning, leading 7-2.
1: Number two.
2: Astros went to the eighth, trailing the Pirates. The game changed with a six-run frame for Houston. 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
0: 1-2. That's hit
4: sharply down the right field line. A base hit for Cam Smith. Around third, Walker. He scores the go-ahead run. Paredes getting the wave around third. He's coming home. The relay to the plate. Not nearly in time. Paredes scores standing up. Cam goes to third. Astros lead it. 11-9.
1: Number one.
2: On Tuesday, Golden Knights steal game one of the finals on the road. Wednesday, the Knicks do likewise in San Antonio.
5: The Knicks fans who made their way to South Texas will celebrate. We had a prize fight of a game one. Back and forth we went. The Knicks land the first haymaker and take game one. Knicks 105, Spurs 95 to go up 1-0.
2: Spurs losing at home in game one. The reaction from Spurs coach Mitch Johnson?
6: Yeah, no different. We played a game. We didn't get the outcome we wanted. There'll be a lot of feedback from the film and breaking this down that will lead to game two. And hopefully we use that information and tools and guidance to come out and be better that game.
2: Game two on Friday. Knicks winning streak continues. As for a streak that ends, that's next. SportsCenter All Night continues. It's ESPN Radio.
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5: And the pitch. Swung on, hit well, right center field, up the alley. Going back is Bowen to the wall, and it is gone.
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6: 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Teams in their respective finals with impressive win streaks. Vegas taking game one on the road Tuesday in the Stanley Cup Final, their seventh consecutive win. Wednesday, Knicks putting an 11-game win streak on the line on the road in San Antonio for game one of the NBA Finals. Picking up in the fourth quarter, Knicks rallying from a 14-point deficit. Game tied at 86 midway through the quarter. 7.5 minutes to go. Cue Jalen Brunson.
7: And there's one man on the New York Knicks. They call him Captain Clutch. And he's the one guy you want on your side coming down the stretch of a ball game like this.
8: Jalen Brunson is back on the floor. Brunson with it. Harassed by Castle. Spins to the lane. Left-hand float. Yes! Captain Clutch getting him started. Here's Brunson. Brunson driving in traffic. Left-hand hits again! Jalen Brunson taking over in the fourth quarter. Knicks fans dancing in San Antonio. The lead is six. Down floor, Brunson. Hesitation dribble inside the arc and across the free throw line. Now ducks in. Layup is good, and Brunson continues. Eight straight Brunson points.
6: Eight straight from Brunson, putting the Knicks in front by eight. Spurs weren't done, though, on their home court.
8: Wemby's going to rise for three and hits a big one with 4:49 to go. Timeout, New York. Wemby with the triple to get San Antonio back within five. Wemby will give it up. Castle back to Victor on the left angle. Tries to hand it off Camp. Now he's going to take on Karl-Anthony Towns. Using a tough right shoulder. Gets in deep and scores. And a whistle. Chance for three for Wemby.
6: Hits the free throw. Spurs back in front by one. But guess who?
8: Tapped by Brunson out to the perimeter. Bridges. Feeds Brunson. Three. Yes! Right in front of the Spurs bench to give the Knicks the lead. 1 minute to go in game one. Wemby just bounced it off his shoe. Turnover San Antonio. Hart's got it. He'll dribble. 55 seconds to go. It's a two-possession lead. Big turnover by San Antonio. Brunson holding up high against Vassell. Now cuts to the left. Free throw line. Hops back. Digs in, shot up, and good! Brunson, big bucket, 37 seconds to go.
6: Knicks go up six at that point. They ultimately win by 10, with Jalen Brunson sending messages in more ways than one.
8: The Knicks land the first haymaker and take game one. Knicks 105, Spurs 95 to go up 1-0 in the series.
7: And Jalen Brunson is still yapping at the same guy, PJ. He's asking Scott Foster something like, this guy should not still be here.
9: They're the same people that did this to Mark Begnault in the OKC series.
10: We were here for the Western Conference Finals. I don't know if it's a family of four, but all in orange shirts. They were incredibly disrespectful toward the Oklahoma City Thunder in Game 6, and Jalen Brunson let them have an earful as well.
6: Mark Kestisher, Doris Burke, PJ Carlosimo with the call here on ESPN Radio as the Knicks win it 105-95 to take the opener on the road in San Antonio, their 12th consecutive victory, tying the Spurs in 1999 for the second longest win streak in single postseason history in NBA history. Golden State has the record at 15. The Knicks' seventh straight road win, 12th win by double digits this postseason. Jalen Brunson joining Willis Reed as the only Knicks players with at least 30 points in the opening game of a finals. He spoke with our Lisa Salters.
11: Jalen, it was a tie game with about 2:15 to go. Just

0: was the difference in those last 2 minutes?
1: I think just sticking together. Wasn't really our night. Wasn't really my night most of the night. But we kept finding a way, kept chipping away. I just like how resilient we were tonight.
0: Yeah, you guys were down 14 in the third quarter. Just what started to turn things around?
1: Honestly, just think of chemistry. Just knowing that we have each other's back. There's a lot of things X and O's wise we could have done better, but I think most importantly, our togetherness really was really the biggest difference.
0: You said offensively it wasn't a lot of guys' nights, but what impact did Josh Hart, what impact did he have on this game?
1: I mean, whatever you need of him, he's going to execute. That's just who he is. I mean, he's going to find a way.
0: You looked like you got banged up once in the first quarter, then in the second quarter. How's your body feeling right now?
1: I'll be all right.
0: And the mindset is always to steal one of the first two on the road. You've already done that now. What's going to be your mindset as you start thinking about game two?
1: We got to go back and just watch the things we can do better. It's a long journey, but I think we have there's a lot of things that we can do better.
0: All right, we'll see you game two.
1: Thank you.
2: Jalen Brunson, third Nick with 30 or more points in a road game in the finals. Karl Anthony Towns, 23rd double-double over the last two postseasons. Josh Hart, talked about him with Jalen Brunson. First player to lead a finals game outright in rebounds, assists, and steals. Four steals for Hart, tied for the most by a Knicks player in a finals game. Inside the NBA, Kenny Smith and Shaquille O'Neal.
3: They did it by effort. A lot of guys play well. Shout out to Hart, 15 rebounds. Cat played well at 18. Listen, they just did it. Brunson had his moment in the third quarter where he took over. I admit, before the game, you know, game one is always a fill-out game. I was anxious to see how he's going to do against those tough four defenders. He just showed me, Kenny Chuck, that he's ready for the lights. He's ready for the big lights. Third quarter and fourth quarter, he carried him a little bit, but the others for the Knicks definitely stepped up. Again, shout out to Hart for 15 rebounds. Shamet, you know, hit some timely threes in the first half. They all play well. Alvarado, they did it by committee, and that's how you win championships, by committee.
4: Well, I really thought the pace of the game slowed down. And that, to me, and just in my opinion, that's the advantage of the Knicks. Because when you deliberate and you can get the ball to the people that you wanted to in the key moments, they're better. But when you let San Antonio go up and down because of their youthful exuberance, they can just play park ball. And they can be in transition where Harper and Champagny and all of the players that they had, Vassell, they all could just get into the rhythm of the game easier. I would make young players make big decisions, and that's what the Knicks did. They made the young players of the Spurs start to make big decisions on the offensive end.
2: The team that wins game one of the finals has historically gone on to win the title 70% of the time. Victor Wembanyama in the loss for the Spurs, the fifth player with 25 points, 10 rebounds in a finals game at the age of 22 or younger. Didn't have the best night, however.
5: No, of course not. I agree with the coach. And I mean, it's the same. Every team guards differently, you know. I'm going to figure it out. I was bad tonight. It's not more complicated than that.
6: When did you feel like things were slipping a little? What was it? Was it quick, or was it just simply just they just started making more shots? Was it something just simple?
5: No, it was quick. I think we let that one go.
2: And it turns out to be a game one loss. Can he blame it on pregame jitters?
5: I mean, it definitely felt special for sure, but nothing close that could be an excuse, you know. It was not a factor in our performance.
2: Wembanyama, fourth player since blocks became official in 1974, with 25 points, 10 rebounds, and three blocks in a debut in the finals. Spurs take the loss, their first loss this postseason, when leading at halftime. Their coach, Mitch Johnson.
7: Yeah, I mean, I don't have any right now that I felt were egregious. There was definitely a stretch there in the second quarter, I know, where, you know, we want to play with pace and we want to hunt threes in transition, but we also want those to be in rhythm and feel like they're our shot. And there might have been some questionable ones. I'll have to go back and look at the film. But again, it gets tough when you get nitpicky with that stuff. I'll have to go back and look. But we definitely, again, didn't have enough pressure on the paint all night, whether that was in transition or in the half court. And we got to make sure we're still putting force in the paint. And we'll still get our threes up with that. But we can't work outside in. We got to go more inside out for sure. Yeah, no different. We played a game. We didn't get the outcome we wanted. There'll be a lot of feedback from the film and breaking this down that will lead to

0: game two, and hopefully we use that information and tools and guidance to come out and be better that game.
1: Game two coming up on Friday in San Antonio. It's on ABC. You'll hear it here on ESPN Radio, presented by Gusto. Right now, SportsCenter all night. 12 straight wins for the Knicks as they take the opener on the road. Baseball, Mariners putting an 8-game win streak on the line against the Mets.
2: 2-2. Breaking ball, bounce towards first. Big hop for Naylor, and it goes right past him into right field. Soto's around third, coming to the plate. Young goes in, sliding to second, and the Mets take a 5-1 lead.
1: 880 ESPN New York. Mets a 7-1 win over the Mariners, whose 8-game win streak comes to an end. Had been the longest active in Major League Baseball and the longest of the season for the Mariners. Bo Bichette, 4-for-4, 3 RBI, 19th four-hit game, is first with the Mets. Speaking of streaks on the line, there's been an impressive one for Phillies pitcher Christopher Sanchez.
3: Sanchez again, another 0-2 pitch. Swing and a miss. He struck him out. And Christopher Sanchez K's Machado and shares a smile with the All-Star. Machado goes down, the seventh strikeout victim of the night for Sanchez, who after every inning waves up to the family in the crowd here. Six scoreless tonight.
1: The streak would go to 50 2/3 innings, and then...
3: And the pitch. Swung on, line towards left field. That's a base hit. France coming around third. They're going to wave him home. The throw by Marsh is not in time. And the scoreless streak is over. And listen to the crowd applaud Christopher Sanchez here in a 1-1 game. Everyone on their feet applauding Christopher Sanchez. Hunter Wendelstedt steps out from behind the plate to allow the moment to breathe.
1: Streak coming to an end in the seventh inning. Phillies, though, would pull ahead in their half.
3: And the pitch. Swung on, hit well, right center field, up the alley. Going back is Bowen to the wall, and it is gone. Kyle Schwarber with number 23 into the lower seats in right center. Second homer of the inning for the Phillies off Jason Adam. And the Phillies now lead it 3-1.
1: Calls on Sports Radio 94 WIP. Phillies a 3-2 win over the Padres, who have six straight losses against the Phillies dating back to last season. Sanchez, meanwhile, seven innings, gave up the one run, struck out eight as the Phillies get the win. But the scoreless inning streak comes to an end. His manager, Don Mattingly.
4: I mean, you know, at some point it's going to end. So I don't know about bittersweet. I think it would have been a lot worse if we didn't win. So getting the win there is a good feeling. But obviously, Sanchi puts himself in history books, not only Philly's history books, but kind of historic. Right? I think he's in the top five or the fifth guy now, longest by a left-hander. Yeah, I don't know what else you ask. I know my vocabulary probably is not good enough for him right now, but it's just been amazing to watch.
1: And the Phillies get the win on top of that. SportsCenter all night, ESPN Radio. Meanwhile, double duty for the Dodgers. Shohei Ohtani on the mound, and he was getting some offensive support as well.
5: He was home for his son Trey's graduation last night. Tucker hammers it deep right center field, way back and over the pool. It is gone. A two-run homer for Kyle Tucker, and the Dodgers lead it 2-0. Home run number 5 for Tucker. RBIs 28 and 29.
6: Maybe that'll get Tucker going.
1: Splash down into the pool at Chase Field in Phoenix. And as for Ohtani on the mound.
5: Swing and a bouncer to second base. Freeland goes to Betts, one on to first. Got him, double play. 4-6-3. Diamondbacks are holding. They will not challenge. And that's going to be the inning. So one of the toughest guys to double up. The Dodgers do it. The inning ending double play ends the sixth.
1: AM 570 LA Sports. Shohei Ohtani, six scoreless innings. Dodgers get a 7-0 shutout of the Diamondbacks in Arizona. Ohtani goes to 6-2, allowed two hits, struck out six, lowers his ERA to 0.74. He's allowed one earned run in 24 innings during a 4-game win streak. Major League Baseball Commissioner Rob Manfred happened to be a junior lawyer on the owner's bargaining team in 1994, the last time the owners formally proposed a salary cap, until last week when they countered the initial proposal from the players' union with a sweeping overhaul of baseball's economic structure that included a hard deck for a minimum

0: salary, but also a salary cap. The players' union has long opposed any salary cap. The current CBA expires in December. If there's no new deal, owners are expected to lock out the players. Wednesday, Commissioner Rob Manfred admitting he's worried that'll happen.
1: Yeah, I'm not going to speculate about work stoppages. I think that the proposal we've made is grounds for constructive dialogue about back and forth with the MLBPA about how we can address the number one concern of our fans, and that is a lack of competitive balance in the game. You know, look, we're going to get back to the table, and I hope have productive conversations about the things that are out there already and complete the process. I mean, there's a lot of topics we haven't even started on yet. So, but, you know, I'm anxious to get back in the room.
0: The work stoppage in the mid-90s saw baseball lose 948 regular season games and the entire 1994 postseason. One away from a championship. That's next. SportsCenter All Night continues. It's ESPN Radio.
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1: 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Oklahoma City, Women's College World Series championship matchup, same as last year, Texas Tech. A year ago, the Longhorns jumping out early. They did it in the first inning. This year, deja vu.
2: Has not had many opportunities. And she will take advantage. Deep drive, center, and over the bleachers. And Texas responds and takes the lead. Maloney punches that one to left. It's over the head of Spearman. One run is in. Here comes Altmaier to the plate. Two runs are in. Ashton Maloney slaps a triple.
1: Saw it on ESPN. Five runs in the bottom of the first inning for Texas after giving up a run in the top half of the inning. And Texas goes on to a 7-3 win over Texas Tech. They're a win away from winning consecutive national championships. They take game one of the best of three series. Winners of game one of the champ finals go on to win the title 80% of the time since the best of three series format began 2 decades ago. Tegan Kavan for Texas, allowing 3 earned runs on 3 hits in her 7 innings in the circle, says she didn't panic after giving up a home run in the top of the first.
3: It's probably not going to be a scoreless game. I'm probably going to give up a run here and there. And so to get it out early, I kind of just tell myself, like, okay, it's going to happen at some point. Like, let's get it over now. And so just kind of telling myself that.
4: But you know there's power throughout the course of their lineup. So how did you stay strong the rest of this game not to let them back in?
3: Yeah, I think just trying to mix up my pitches, mix up off speeds. I'm just keeping them off balance. Anyone in their lineup can hit it hard and hit it out. And so just trying to go with what I'm confident with, but also what the scout says.
4: Over 100 pitches tonight. How fresh can you be to back-to-back games tomorrow night?
3: I'm ready for whatever's asked of me. I'm ready to go get the job done. And so job's not finished, and there's a lot of work to do. And so I'm ready to do whatever my team needs.
4: We'll see you tomorrow night. Thank you.
3: Thank you, Ollie.
1: Tegan Kavan getting her 10th career win at the Women's College World Series. As for Texas Tech, Nyjah Canada faced just 6 batters in relief. Caitlin Terry started, failed to make it out of the first inning for the first time in her career. For a number of folks, kind of a head-scratcher that Terry started and not Canada. ESPN analyst Jessica Mendoza.
5: For Jerry Glasgow, and you know bat and ball sports, so you understand, like, you've got your dude, you've got your girl, you start her in game one. We were shocked as well, but you got to remember, Caitlin Terry got the start in their massive super regional in Gainesville. She got the start in game one in the 2 games they had to win on Monday night. So Caitlin Terry, who is also an ace, they wanted to go with her because of the 24 wins, the 1.8 ERA, and honestly, the way that they go back and forth, like, we've never seen the one Women's College World Series from Caitlin Terry to Nyjah. And of course, what do we see? Of course, Nyjah Canada gets into this game in the first inning. So you knew Nyjah was coming in. I was as surprised as you that she didn't get the start.
6: On the other side, Tegan Kavan, another dominant start. What did you see from her tonight?
5: She's fierce, and I know she's got that composure. I mean, you see with Nyjah and Caitlin Terry, the emotion and the stomps. I'll tell you what, Tegan Kavan is not that. In fact, her biggest strength, we can talk about her rise ball, her drop ball, the changeup, all the things that she throws, but to me, it's the composure. She's been there, done that. She was the MOP, most astounding player in the championship that they won. Why? Because she knows how to mow down hitters and do it in a way on the biggest stages like no one else. And that is why Tegan Kavan, against the lineup, by the way, in Texas Tech, that's why you saw them start to come back. But she is so fierce in attacking those Tech hitters.
7: Game one winners still win the Women's College World Series 80% of the time. We've seen it not happen only just once since 20. 20-

0: 2012. How does Texas Tech bounce back to get a win tomorrow and even force a third game?
1: You know when it didn't happen? It was last year. And it was Texas Tech winning game one, but losing game two. And I'll tell you what, or coming back and being able. So when we see this happen for this team, for them to be able to come back into this series, it's got to be the bats being able to adjust to Teague and Kavon. And I'll tell you what, going into game two, they saw over 100 pitches from Kavon in game one. That is advantage hitter. And yes, we might see Salali Gutierrez, who is another pitcher for Texas. But these Tech hitters, they hit two home runs against Kavon. So as good as we talk about she's been, this Texas Tech team, there's a reason why they've broken every home run record in school history. It's because of the bats that they have, and they will adjust in game two.
2: Texas Tech 4-0 when facing elimination in this 2026 NCAA tournament. Game two coming up on Thursday, 8 o'clock Eastern on ESPN. Right now, SportsCenter all night. WNBA Commissioner's Cup action. And on the same night, the Knicks get a win in the NBA Finals. The New York Liberty.
3: I think really it is about patience right now, not having to force anything.
4: Jones has three more. What a night for JJ. Jonquel Jones.
2: 22 points, 17 rebounds, both of which are season highs. Saw it on USA Network. Liberty, a 97-82 win over the Tempo. Liberty improving to 4-1 when they score at least 90. Mercury, a 72-68 win over the Storm, which loses for a fourth consecutive game. Back to baseball. Braves continue to win.
5: 1-1. Swung on, rattled deep to left field, down towards the pole. That is gone! A three-run homer by Ozzie Albies as he reared back and burned it down the left field line. Braves with a commanding lead here in the bottom of the seventh inning, leading 7-2.
2: 680 the Fan. Braves win it 7-3. Albies double, three-run homer, his 10th of the season. Second game this season with two extra base hits. Marlins a 4-1 win over the Nationals, 20th home loss of the season. Winning on the road, that's next. 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
13: Here's a look at your weatherology forecast. Lows dip down to about 55 overnight under partly cloudy skies, winds out of the south 5 to 10 miles per hour. Daytime highs approaching 85. Thursday, sunshine mixed with clouds at times. Chance of rain showers. Thursday night, lows dip down to about 64, overcast skies. I'm meteorologist Jennifer Wojcicki on 1430 ESPN Beaver Dam. Right now, it's 60 degrees.
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1: Phillies get the win, but the scoreless inning streak ends for Christopher Sanchez at 50 and two-thirds. Baseball Commissioner Rob Manfred admits he's concerned about a potential lockout next winter. Road team striking first in the NBA Finals.
2: We had a prize fight of a game one. 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The Knicks land the first haymaker and take game one. Knicks 105, Spurs 95.
3: A little reminiscent of game one in Cleveland. Our offense wasn't working. The difference between the Cleveland game one and this game one, our defense showed up, so it saved us tonight.
4: It's a good win. We felt we didn't play well. I'm sure San Antonio felt that they didn't play well. We have to keep taking it one game at a time and stay present and see what happens.
1: Knicks a 105-95 win over the Spurs for their 12th consecutive victory, 7th straight road win. More importantly, they take game one of the NBA Finals. They finish the game on an 11-0 run. Jalen Brunson, third Knick with at least 30 points in a road game in the finals. His coach, Mike Brown.
4: Yeah, he's a gamer, man. He you know, in the biggest moments, you know, he shows up. And that's what MVPs are supposed to do. We put the ball in his hands. We said we were going to live and die with him. He went and he got it done for us, and that's happened time after time after time after time. He got to his spots, and he made plays. Now, on top of that, our guys spaced the floor correctly. You know, when you're playing against San Antonio and you have a defensive anchor like Wemby back there, your spacing has to be right. And if that ball gets sprayed, we know Wemby's in the paint. When the ball gets sprayed, guys got to make plays. And Josh was great with his quick DHOs. Guys were great shooting the ball. Guys were great having a second drive. And those are things you got to try to do against this team, because Wemby is going to gravitate towards the ball when you drive it.
1: Carl Anthony Towns, 23rd double-double over the past two postseasons, fourth most through a player's first two seasons with a franchise. And after the game one win, he spoke with our George Sedano.
5: Cat, this thing was like a prize fight. You guys trailed by as many as 14 in the second half. How did you pull it out?
3: I mean, we played defense. We found a way. A little reminiscent of game one in Cleveland. Our offense wasn't working.

0: be with him in every fight, every battle. Tonight was a night, you know, you saw Jalen get hurt a little bit, go back. I understood what my job was. Like I said, I got to be a chameleon. I got to be able to blend and camouflage into anything this team needs. And tonight, in the beginning of the game, needed me to be a passer, to be a facilitator, be just bring that energy. When he got hurt, I had to be a scorer, and I had to be aggressive and lead the punch of offense. And, you know, as a second half game, I still came out aggressive in the third, but in the fourth, you know, Captain Clutch, baby.
1: Yeah, no doubt. He had an amazing second half, scored 13 of 15 at one point late in the fourth quarter, including a monster offensive rebound. What else could you say about him?
0: I mean, he's great, man. He's all around great player, great teammate. He's so big for our team. You know, I was brought here to help him and amplify his game to another level, and I'm happy I'm doing that.
1: I don't know if you could hear it, but there's a lot of Knicks fans in this house. What can you say about the Knicks fans who showed up here in San Antonio?
0: I mean, our fans travel the world. I've said it before, I say it again, the best fans in the world, loudest fans for sure. They show up and show out for us, and it's a blessing to have these guys and gals here flying down from all over the world to watch us play.
1: Cat, game one goes to you guys. You were a huge part of it. Congratulations and thank you.
0: I appreciate it, but it's 0-0 in our mind.
2: Team that wins game one is in the driver's seat, winning the title 70% of the time. Heard the Knicks winning game one. In fact, we'll hear every game of the NBA Finals right here on ESPN Radio. Mark Kestisher, PJ Carlesimo, Doris Burke, back to San Antonio. Mark?
3: Jay, thank you very much. The Knicks fans who made their way to San Antonio heading into the South Texas night happy. The Knicks rallied down 14 points to take game one of the Finals, 105-95, and Doris Burke, that's 12 straight wins since they were down 2-1 against the Atlanta Hawks in round one.
4: This New York Knicks team has captured something special, and I would tell you it's been a season-long process to get Karl Anthony Towns to the best version of himself. And Mike Brown has taken a lot of that onto his own shoulders and said it's my job to position him. And tonight, for long stretches, when the Knicks needed him, when Jalen Brunson was bumped and bruised and not at the level we expect, Karl Anthony Towns was the most dominant player on the floor. He finished with 18 points, 12 rebounds, 4 assists. And listen, there were contributions across the board. But what a special effort for Karl Anthony Towns. And then Captain Clutch. I said it, I think it was about 7:37. Captain Clutch took over.
3: He did, and PJ, OG Anunoby, who had a first three quarters, we were wondering where he was. He delivered with Brunson here in this fourth.
5: Yeah, he was magnificent. Again, he has the points to back it up, the 17 points. But as usual, we look at Josh Hart, and you look at the stats, and the first thing you look at is points. He says, he only had 3 points. He had 15 boards. He had 6 assists. He had 4 steals. And he was out a good chunk of the game because he had fouls go against him in the first half. Didn't bother him at all. He really played. Just to tag on what Doris said, Karl Anthony Towns had a major, major impact on Victor Wembanyama. He slowed Victor down. He prevented Victor from being the dominant player in the game. Dominant players in the game were Jalen Brunson and Karl Anthony Towns, in my opinion. Karl Anthony on both ends, Jalen Brunson in the fourth quarter on the offensive end.
3: And we saw it time and time again in the Western Conference Finals, coming off a loss. Wemby usually has recourse in game two, and we'll see. Only a day off in between games one and two with Wemby and the Spurs come back with on Friday night.
5: Knicks started gangbusters, looked like no rust at all. They started, and then we could probably go into the third quarter, even early fourth quarter, and say, wow, leads mean nothing with these two teams. They get a double-digit lead. They just run 10 points back on each other. It looks like, hopefully, selfishly for us, it's going to be a great series. It's not going to be a great story series unless San Antonio steps up Friday night.
4: A lot of pressure on the Spurs, and they're young, and they have responded in every moment available to them. They'll have to do it again.
3: 10 lead changes, 6 times the game was tied. Jalen Brunson scores 13 of his 30 in the fourth quarter, and the Knicks defense held the Spurs to 19 in the fourth quarter. The Knicks have won 12 straight in the postseason, and they take game one of the NBA Finals, 105-95 over the Spurs in San Antonio. For PJ Carlesimo, Doris Burke, I'm Mark Kestisher right here on your home for the 2026 NBA Finals, ESPN Radio, and the ESPN app. Now let's go back to our pal, Jay Reynolds, in the studio.
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0: from behind victory this postseason.
1: Man, did they ever come back into this game and bounce back.
0: Hurdle from the right side. Give and go. He shoots. He scores.
2: There's no question we're looking to get two.
3: Knicks taking game one of the finals on the road. That comes a night after Vegas steals game one on the road at Carolina in the Stanley Cup final. Game two coming up tonight on ABC, our ESPN team. Steve Levy with Hall of Famer Mark Messier.
4: I do expect a much better, cleanly played game than we saw in game one. I saw a lot of unforced errors by players that typically don't make those errors. I saw reads that were uncharacteristic of players, and certainly at this time of year when the two best teams are hockey are facing off in the Stanley Cup Finals, I expect going forward that we're going to see a much cleaner, well-executed game from both teams. I think both teams went home last night thinking that they can play a lot better. I think they will play better. And again, I think it's going to get down to who can really kind of defend their own zone 5-on-5 and produce 5-on-5 that will determine the series.
5: In this current climate, there's a tendency to overreact to something that just immediately happened. Neither coach is probably happy the way game one was played, except Tortorella's team won.
4: Yes.
5: What about going forward? What adjustments? Are there slight tweaks or major moves?
4: I don't think there's going to be a lot of adjustments by either coach, to be honest with you. I think they're going to encourage the team. Certainly Tortorella is going to be proud of his team for coming back and fighting back in a tough environment in a building that's not easy to play in. They got their footing underneath them there. He took the time out and really spoke to the team that we saw in the interview. I thought it was a great opportunity to kind of reset his team and remind them that there's a lot of hockey to be played and just settle into the game. And for Carolina, they went home disappointed for sure, but I don't think Brendan Moore is going to try to change a lot right now. I think they know that they can play better. They can eliminate some of those mistakes that they made, and I think they will do that. And I think because of it, we're going to see a lot lower scoring series coming forward over the next however many games.
3: 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We'll see it on ABC. Right now, SportsCenter all night.
0: Myles Garrett has been traded to the Los Angeles Rams.
6: Wow.
7: Their offense last season was ready to go to the Super Bowl. It was their defense that needed the most help.
8: Arguably one of the biggest defensive trades in NFL history.
3: Huge trade in the NFL this week with Myles Garrett heading west. Cleveland getting Jared Verse in return. Browns coach Todd Monken.
9: Not at any given point that I think we were going to trade Myles. That's just the nature of what we do. I mean, this is pro sports, right? It's you're always trying to look to the present and then to the future. So I was excited then, and I'm excited now. He's an elite football player. We all know that. I mean, to say that, Jared, just be you. I mean, I see his track ascending. I just do. I just see a world of upside by the way he's wired. We're jacked to have him.
3: Adverse, now a member of the Browns in Cleveland.
10: Upset, and I was upset for a good little bit of time. But when you're an athlete, you understand the nature of business. I'm happy to be a part of the Browns. You know, I'm happy that they believed in me and they were able to make that trade and bring me here. But it was upsetting at first. But, you know, you got two choices that you can either work or you can give up. And I ain't never been a quitter. My job is to be the best me. If I'm the best me, I'm not going to be, you know, Myles Garrett. I'm not going to be Max Crosby, this guy, that guy, the best players in the league. I'm going to be the best Jared, and that's going to be the best player in the league.
3: Not stepping into Garrett's shoes, but that's the position.
10: Myles is a great player. I watch his film every day. I've keyed in on a couple things he does, the moves he makes, the technicalities of every small aspect of his game. I very much studied him, and to know that, you know, I'm not here to fill his shoes. That's not my job. That's not in my description in any organization I go to. That's not my job. My job is to be the best me. If I'm the best me, I'm not going to be, you know, Myles Garrett. I'm not going to be Max Crosby, this guy, that guy, the best players in the league. I'm going to be the best Jared, and that's going to be the best player in the league.
3: Verse in the building and on the field with the Browns on Wednesday. Not on the field, Micah Parsons. He is hoping he'll be able to return first month of the season, but he realizes that was never realistic. Packers edge rushers coming to terms with that, saying Wednesday he's just past the five-month mark from his ACL surgery. Said he's also had a procedure on his meniscus. Won't be cleared to be back on the field until the nine-month mark. That's looking at late September. So as for goals for the season?
11: The goal for me is to complete the season. Not no relapse, not no and playoffs and pushing towards the championship. The goal isn't for me to go out there and re-hurt myself, trying to force myself to be back in the first few games. The goal has always been playoffs, and I think we're all on the same page.
3: Packers not likely to allow him to play in a game until after weeks of practice, so

0: Parsons likely to open the season on the physically unable to perform list. Another deal that was done this week sent A.J. Brown to New England. Now, Stephon Diggs, of course, credited with being a key component in the development of Josh Allen in Buffalo. Can A.J. Brown have the same impact on Drake May with the Patriots? ESPN analysts Louis Riddick and Bart Scott.
1: I absolutely believe that he can have that same effect. He had that effect with Jalen Hurts. You talk about being a force multiplier. He's going to amplify everybody else. They didn't just bring in A.J. Brown. They brought in Romeo Doubs. I think this really helps Butte as well, who was a matchup nightmare. But the difference between Drake May and the difference between Jalen Hurts is risk adverse. Right, Drake May had one of the highest percentages throwing the ball down the field and taking shots, which opens up the real estate for everybody underneath. A.J. Brown can do both. And you talk about having two of the most physical receivers when you talk about also Hollins as well. You know, you talk about having big physical guys, and that's what you need when you get into these, you know, later rounds and you talk about in the Eastern Division, you know, the AFC in the Eastern Division. Inclement weather.
2: Yeah.
1: And you got an all-purpose wide receiver that can help you in those type of games that can make those 50-50 catches.
2: New England Patriots plus A.J. Brown equals what?
3: I do think they're going to be one of the betting favorites to come out of the AFC and represent the AFC in the Super Bowl. I think when you're talking about the impact that he can have on Drake May, look, I think when you go back and you look at the great quarterbacks 20, 30, 40 years, just think of whatever the great quarterbacks were. Look, it's always the reason why we consider them to be great is because of their performance in critical moments. Critical moments, whether it be two-minute situations, end of games, playoffs, Super Bowls. And see, that's what Drake needs, that one guy who in those moments, as Davante Adams sat across the table and told me years ago, who everyone in the stadium knows, everyone on your sideline knows, everyone on the opposing team sideline knows, you're going to this guy and you still can't stop it. You still can't. The way Montana was with Rice, when people knew they were going to throw the football to Jerry Rice and you still couldn't stop it. I'm not saying that A.J. Brown is Jerry Rice. I'm saying that that's the kind of impact that he could have on Drake May.
4: And there's no, like, acclimation period with the coach. Mike Vrabel and him are very close and have been very close. I think that's a huge advantage for a big splashy acquisition. You go in there, you've got the coach's buy-in already. So he walks to the rest of the team and says, no, this is one of my guys. Mm. The rest of them will lead. Obviously, the two Super Bowl appearances, the one Super Bowl championship, the three-time captain. Mm. I don't think he has to earn any respect from those players. He walks in there, he's already the alpha.
0: Patriots came up short this past season. We'll see what this move can do in New England. Wearing a halo, but still not up top. That's next. SportsCenter All Night. It's ESPN Radio.
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1: 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In Oklahoma City, Texas takes the opener of the best of three at the Women's College World Series. Game two coming up tonight. ESPN analyst Haley McClenney and Tori Vidalis.
2: What has to happen for them to win this thing in two?
3: Well, I think, again, scoring early is going to be the key. I talked about that before the game. It's going to be just as important in the second game because look at the way Tech just kind of shut down. It almost felt like the game was over early in the game, but it's really easy to feel that way when a team puts five spot up on you and you know you have a lot of ground to make up.
2: And when you pull two of your star pitchers, right?
4: Yeah, I mean, Texas clearly had a game plan coming into this and executed it flawlessly. I mean, they jumped out early. Tegan was great. Yes, she got beat at times. She used the off-speed a little bit more than I thought she would tonight, but I think, Tori, there's a good chance we see Citlali Gutierrez tomorrow because of the matchup. Tech hits up so well. You saw it with Mia Williams. You saw it with Maya Davis. Citlali's going to keep the ball down in the zone, so could potentially see her tomorrow and then Tegan to come in and close the door.
3: If they do jump out early, take that lead, I think Citlali can get them to a place where they can bring Tegan in to shut the door.
2: That's not the elephant in the room question, what Texas is going to do from a pitching standpoint. The big question is, what is Texas Tech going to do from a pitching standpoint? We saw Terry very briefly today. Nyjah for 1 1/3. She gave up 2 hits and 1 run. Neither of them really had their stuff. At the same time, Texas didn't see very much of either of them.
1: Texas Tech, Texas, game two. Must win for the Red Raiders. We'll see it on ESPN Thursday night. Back to baseball. Angels, Rockies.
5: There goes Meckler in the pitch. This is lifted high in the air. This ball's hit well out into left field, and this ball is out of here. Grissom with a two-run shot. That's his fourth home run of the season, and the Angels add on. It's now 8-1.
1: 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Angels an 11-4 win over the Rockies. Angels improve to 24-39. Still baseball's worst record, albeit tied with the Rockies at 24-39. Cardinals a 5-3 win over the Rangers. Astros an 11-9 win over the Pirates. 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
8: And the pitch. Swung on, hit well, right center field, up the alley. Going back is Bowen to the wall, and it is gone. Kyle Schwarber with number 23 into the lower seats in right center. Second homer of the inning for the Phillies off Jason Adam. And the Phillies now lead it 3-1.
0: Number 4.
1: Yankee starter Gerrit Cole has not allowed a run in 2 starts this season, but Wednesday, he allows 3 homers. Tom Hamilton, WTAM.
5: Anyway, 3-2 Cleveland, 6th inning. Ramirez with a high drive, deep right field, down the line. If it stays fair, it is gone. Right down the right field foul line. Jose Ramirez with his 3rd career home run off Gerrit Cole. Cleveland with 3 home runs tonight.
0: Number 3.
1: Braves with win number 42 on the season, going deep in the process against Toronto. 680 the fan.
9: 1-1. Swung on, rattled deep to left field, down towards the pole, and is gone! A 3-run homer by Ozzie Albies as he reared back and burned it down the left field line. Braves with a commanding lead here in the bottom of the 7th inning, leading 7-2.

0: 2.
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2: 1-2. That's hit
3: sharply down the right field line. A base hit for Cam Smith. Around third, Walker. He scores the go-ahead run. Parade is getting the wave around third. He's coming home. The relay to the plate. Not nearly in time. Parade scores standing up. Cam goes to third. Astros lead it. 11-9.
0: Number one.
1: On Tuesday, Golden Knights steal game one of the finals on the road. Wednesday, the Knicks do likewise in San Antonio.
4: The Knicks fans who made their way to South Texas will celebrate. We had a prize fight of a game one. Back and forth we went. The Knicks land the first haymaker and take game one. Knicks 105, Spurs 95 to go up 1-0.
1: Spurs losing at home in game one. The reaction from Spurs coach Mitch Johnson?
5: Yeah, no different. We played a game. We didn't get the outcome we wanted. There'll be a lot of feedback from the film and breaking this down that will lead to game two. And hopefully we use that information and tools and guidance to come out and be better that game.
1: Game two on Friday. Knicks winning streak continues. As for a streak that ends, that's next. SportsCenter All Night continues. It's ESPN Radio.
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14: 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Teams in their respective finals with impressive win streaks. Vegas taking game one on the road Tuesday in the Stanley Cup Final, their seventh consecutive win. Wednesday, Knicks putting an 11-game win streak on the line on the road in San Antonio for game one of the NBA Finals. Picking up in the fourth quarter, Knicks rallying from a 14-point deficit. Game tied at 86 midway through the quarter. 7.5 minutes to go. Cue Jalen Brunson.
15: And there's one man on the New York Knicks. They call him Captain Clutch. And he's the one guy you want on your side coming down the stretch of a ball game like this.
13: Jalen Brunson is back on the floor. Brunson with it. Harassed by Castle.

0: spins to the lane, left-hand float, yes! Captain Clutch getting them started. Here's Brunson. Brunson driving in traffic, left-hand, hits again! Jalen Brunson taking over in the fourth quarter. Knicks fans dancing in San Antonio, the lead is 6. Down floor, Brunson. Hesitation dribble inside the arc and across the free throw line. Now ducks in, layup is good, and Brunson continues. 8 straight Brunson points.
1: 8 straight from Brunson, putting the Knicks in front by 8. Spurs weren't done, though, on their home court.
0: Wemby's going to rise for 3 and hits a big one with 4:49 to go. Timeout, New York. Wemby with the triple to get San Antonio back within 5. Wemby will give it up. Castle back to Victor on the left angle. Tries to hand it off Camp. Now he's going to take on Karl-Anthony Towns. Using a tough right shoulder. Gets in deep and scores. And a whistle. Chance for 3 for Wemby.
1: Hits the free throw. Spurs back in front by 1. But guess who?
0: Tap by Brunson out to the perimeter. Bridges. Feeds Brunson. 3. Yes! Right in front of the Spurs bench to give the Knicks the lead. 1 minute to go in game 1. Wemby just bounced it off his shoe. Turnover San Antonio. Hart's got it. He'll dribble. 55 seconds to go. It's a 2-possession lead. Big turnover by San Antonio. Brunson holding up high against Vassell. Now cuts to the left. Free throw line. Hops back. Digs in, shot up, and good! Brunson, big bucket, 37 seconds to go.
1: Knicks go up 6 at that point. They ultimately win by 10, with Jalen Brunson sending messages in more ways than one.
0: The Knicks land the first haymaker and take game 1. Knicks 105, Spurs 95 to go up 1-0 in the series.
2: And Jalen Brunson is still yapping at the same guy, PJ. He's asking Scott Foster something like, this guy should not still be here.
3: They're the same people that did this to Mark Degnault in the OKC series.
4: We were here for the Western Conference Finals. I don't know if it's a family of 4, but all in orange shirts. They were incredibly disrespectful toward the Oklahoma City Thunder in game 6, and Jalen Brunson let them have an earful as well.
1: Mark Kestisher, Doris Burke, PJ Carlosimo with the call here on ESPN Radio as the Knicks win it 105-95 to take the opener on the road in San Antonio, their 12th consecutive victory, tying the Spurs in 1999 for the second longest win streak in single postseason history in NBA history. Golden State has the record at 15. The Knicks' 7th straight road win, 12th win by double digits this postseason. Jalen Brunson joining Willis Reed as the only Knicks players with at least 30 points in the opening game of a finals. He spoke with our Lisa Salters.
5: Jalen, it was a tie game with about 2:15 to go. Just what was the difference in those last 2 minutes?
6: I think just sticking together. Wasn't really our night. Wasn't really my night most of the night. But we kept finding a way, kept chipping away. I just like how resilient we were tonight.
5: Yeah, you guys were down 14 in the third quarter. Just what started to turn things around?
6: Honestly, just think of chemistry. Just knowing that we have each other's back. There's a lot of things, X and O's wise, we could have done better. But I think most importantly, our togetherness really was really the biggest difference.
5: You said offensively, it wasn't a lot of guys' nights. But what impact did Josh Hart? What impact did he have on this game?
6: I mean, whatever you need of him, he's going to execute. That's just who he is. I mean, he's going to find a way.
5: You looked like you got banged up once in the first quarter, then in the second quarter. How's your body feeling right now?
6: I'll be all right.
5: And the mindset is always to steal one of the first 2 on the road. You've already done that now. What's going to be your mindset as you start thinking about game 2?
6: We got to go back and just watch the things we can do better. It's a long journey, but I think we have there's a lot of things that we can do better.
5: All right, we'll see you game 2.
6: Thank you.
1: Jalen Brunson, 3rd Knick with 30 or more points in a road game in the finals. Karl-Anthony Towns, 23rd double-double over the last 2 postseasons. Josh Hart, talked about him with Jalen Brunson. First player to lead a finals game outright in rebounds, assists, and steals. 4 steals for Hart, tied for the most by a Knicks player in a finals game. Inside the NBA, Kenny Smith and Shaquille O'Neal.
7: They did it by effort. A lot of guys play well. Shout out to Hart, 15 rebounds. Cat played well at 18. They just did it. Brunson had his moment in the third quarter where he took over. I admit, before the game, you know, game 1 is always a fill-out game. I was anxious to see how he's going to do against those tough 4 defenders. He just showed me, Kenny Chuck, that he's ready for the lights. He's ready for the big lights. Third quarter,

0: fourth quarter, he carried him a little bit, but the others for the Knicks definitely stepped up. Again, shout out to Hart for 15 rebounds. Shamet, you know, hit some timely threes in the, you know, the first half. They all play well. Alvarado, they did it by committee, and that's how you win championships, by committee.
1: Well, I really thought the pace of the game slowed down. And that, to me, and just in my opinion, that's the advantage of the Knicks. Because when you deliberate and you can get the ball to the people that you wanted to in the key moments, they're better. But when you let San Antonio go up and down because of their youthful exuberance, they can just play park ball. And they can be in transition where Harper and Champagne and all of the players that they have, Basel, they all could just get into the rhythm of the game easier. I would make young players make big decisions. And that's what the Knicks did. They made the young players of the Spurs start to make big decisions on the offensive end.
2: Team that wins game one of the finals has historically gone on to win the title 70% of the time. Victor Wembanyama in the loss for the Spurs, the fifth player with 25 points, 10 rebounds in a finals game at the age of 22 or younger. Didn't have the best night, however.
3: No, of course not. I agree with the coach. And I mean, it's the same. Every team guards differently, you know. I'm going to figure it out. I was bad tonight. It's not more complicated than that.
4: When did you feel like things were slipping a little? Was it quick, or was it just simply just they just started making more shots? Was it something just simple?
3: No, it was quick. I think we let that one go.
2: And it turns out to be a game one loss. Can he blame it on pregame jitters?
3: It definitely felt special for sure, but nothing. Nothing close that could be an excuse, you know. It was not a factor in our performance.
2: Wembanyama, fourth player since blocks became official in 1974, with 25 points, 10 rebounds, and 3 blocks in a debut in the finals. Spurs take the loss, their first loss this postseason, when leading at halftime. Their coach, Mitch Johnson.
5: Yeah, I mean, I don't have any right now that I felt were egregious. There was definitely a stretch there in the second quarter, I know, where, you know, we want to play with pace and we want to hunt threes in transition, but we also want those to be in rhythm and feel like they're our shot. And there might have been some questionable ones. I'll have to go back and look at the film. But again, it gets tough when you get nitpicky with that stuff. I'll have to go back and look. But we definitely, again, didn't have enough pressure on the paint all night, whether that was in transition or in the half court. And we got to make sure we're still putting force in the paint. And we'll still get our threes up with that. But we can't work outside in. We got to go more inside out for sure. No different. We played a game. We didn't get the outcome we wanted. There'll be a lot of feedback from the film and breaking this down that will lead to game two. And hopefully we use that information and tools and guidance to come out and be better that game.
2: Game two coming up on Friday in San Antonio. It's on ABC. You'll hear it here on ESPN Radio, presented by Gusto. Right now, SportsCenter all night. 12 straight wins for the Knicks as they take the opener on the road. Baseball, Mariners putting an 8-game win streak on the line against the Mets.
6: 2-2. Breaking ball, bounced towards first. Big hop for Naylor, and it goes right past him into right field. Soto's around third, coming to the plate. Young goes in, sliding to second, and the Mets take a 5-1 lead.
2: 880 ESPN New York. Mets a 7-1 win over the Mariners, whose 8-game win streak comes to an end, had been the longest active in Major League Baseball and the longest of the season for the Mariners. Bo Bichette, 4-for-4, 3 RBI, 19th four-hit game, is first with the Mets. Speaking of streaks on the line, there's been an impressive one for Phillies pitcher Christopher Sanchez.
7: Sanchez again, another 0-2 pitch. Swing and a miss. He struck him out. And Christopher Sanchez, K's Machado, and shares a smile with the All-Star. Machado goes down, the seventh strikeout victim of the night for Sanchez, who after every inning waves up to the family in the crowd here. 6 scoreless tonight.
2: The streak would go to 50 and two-thirds innings, and then...
7: And the pitch. Swung on, line towards left field. That's a base hit. France coming around third. They're going to wave him home. The throw by Marsh is not in time. And the scoreless streak is over. And listen to the crowd applaud Christopher Sanchez here in a 1-1 game. Everyone on their feet applauding Christopher Sanchez. Hunter Wendelstedt steps out from behind the plate to allow

0: allow the moment to breathe.
1: Streak coming to an end in the seventh inning. Phillies, though, would pull ahead in their half.
2: And the pitch.
3: Swung on, hit well, right center field, up the alley. Going back is Bowen to the wall, and it is gone. Kyle Schwarber with number 23 into the lower seats in right center. Second homer of the inning for the Phillies off Jason Adam. And the Phillies now lead it 3-1.
1: Calls on Sports Radio 94 WIP. Phillies a 3-2 win over the Padres, who have six straight losses against the Phillies dating back to last season. Sanchez, meanwhile, seven innings, gave up the one run, struck out eight as the Phillies get the win. But the scoreless inning streak comes to an end. His manager, Don Mattingly.
4: I mean, you know, at some point it's going to end. So I don't know about bittersweet. I think it would have been a lot worse if we didn't win. So getting the win there is a good feeling. But obviously, Sanchez puts himself in history books, not only Phillies history books, but kind of historic. Right? I think he's in the top five or the fifth guy now. Longest by a left-hander. Yeah, I don't know what else you ask. I know my vocabulary probably is not good enough for him right now, but it's just been amazing to watch.
1: And the Phillies get the win on top of that. SportsCenter all night, ESPN Radio. Meanwhile, double duty for the Dodgers. Shohei Ohtani on the mound, and he was getting some offensive support as well.
5: He was home for his son Trey's graduation last night. Tucker hammers it deep right center field, way back and over the pool. It is gone. A two-run homer for Kyle Tucker, and the Dodgers lead it 2-0. Home run number 5 for Tucker. RBIs 28 and 29.
6: Maybe that'll get Tucker going.
1: Splash down into the pool at Chase Field in Phoenix. And as for Ohtani on the mound.
5: Swing and a bouncer to second base. Freeland goes to Betts, one on to first. Got him, double play. 4-6-3. Diamondbacks are holding. They will not challenge. And that's going to be the inning. So one of the toughest guys to double up. The Dodgers do it. The inning ending double play ends the sixth.
1: AM 570 LA Sports, Shohei Ohtani, six scoreless innings. Dodgers get a 7-0 shutout of the Diamondbacks in Arizona. Ohtani goes to 6-2, allowed two hits, struck out six, lowers his ERA to 0.74. He's allowed one earned run in 24 innings during a four-game win streak. Major League Baseball Commissioner Rob Manfred happened to be a junior lawyer on the owner's bargaining team in 1994, the last time the owners formally proposed a salary cap, until last week when they countered the initial proposal from the players' union with a sweeping overhaul of baseball's economic structure that included a hard deck for a minimum salary, but also a salary cap. The players' union has long opposed any salary cap. The current CBA expires in December. If there's no new deal, owners are expected to lock out the players. Wednesday, Commissioner Rob Manfred admitting he's worried that'll happen.
7: Yeah, I'm not going to speculate about work stoppages. I think that the proposal we've made is grounds for constructive dialogue about back and forth with the MLBPA about how we can address the number one concern of our fans, and that is a lack of competitive balance in the game. You know, look, we're going to get back to the table, and I hope have productive conversations about the things that are out there already and complete the process. I mean, there's a lot of topics we haven't even started on yet. So, but, you know, I'm anxious to get back in the room.
1: The work stoppage in the mid-90s saw baseball lose 948 regular season games and the entire 1994 postseason. One away from a championship. That's next. SportsCenter All Night continues. 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
1: 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Oklahoma City, Women's College World Series championship matchup, same as last year, Texas Tech. A year ago, the Longhorns jumping out early. They did it in the first inning. This year, deja vu.
2: Has not had many opportunities. And she will take advantage. Deep drive, center, and over the bleachers. And Texas responds and takes the lead. Maloney punches that one to left. It's over the head of Spearman. One run is in. Here comes Altmaier to the plate. Two runs are in. Ashton Maloney slaps a triple.
1: Saw it on ESPN. Five runs in the bottom of the first inning for Texas after giving up a run in the top half of the inning. And Texas goes on to a 7-3 win over Texas Tech. They're a win away from winning consecutive national championships. They take game one of the best of three series. Winners of game one of the champ finals go on to win the title 80% of the time since the best of three series format began 2 decades ago. Keegan Kavan for Texas, allowing 3 earned runs on 3 hits in her 7 innings in the circle, says she didn't panic after giving up a home run on the top of the first.
3: It's probably not going to be a scoreless game. I'm probably going to give up a run here and there. And so to get it out early, I kind of just tell myself, like, okay, it's going to happen at some point. Like, let's get it over now. And so just kind of telling myself that.
4: But you know there's power throughout the course of their lineup. So how did you stay strong the rest of this game not to let them back in?
3: Yeah, I think just trying to mix up my pitches, mix up off speeds. I'm just keep them off balance. Anyone in their lineup can hit it hard and hit it out. And so just trying to go with what I'm confident with, but also what the scout says.
4: Over 100 pitches tonight. How fresh can you be to back-to-back games tomorrow night?
3: I'm ready for whatever's asked of me. I'm ready to go get the job done. And so job's not finished, and there's a lot of work to do. And so I'm ready to do whatever my team needs.
4: We'll see you tomorrow night. Thank you.
3: Thank you, Ollie.
1: Tegan Kavan getting her 10th career win at the Women's College World Series. As for Texas Tech, Nigel Cannaday faced just 6 batters in relief. Caitlin Terry started, failed to make it out of the first inning for the first time in her career. For a number of folks, kind of a head-scratcher that Terry started and not Cannaday. ESPN analyst Jessica Mendoza.
5: For Jerry Glasgow, you know bat and ball sports, so you understand, like, you've got your dude, you've got your girl, you start her in game one. We were shocked as well, but you got to remember, Caitlin Terry got the start in their massive super regional in Gainesville. She got the start in game one in the 2 games they had to win on Monday night. So Caitlin Terry, who is also an ace, they wanted to go with her because of the 24 wins, the 1.8 ERA, and honestly, the way that they go back and forth, like, we've never seen the one Women's College World Series from Caitlin Terry to Nijah. And of course, what do we see? Of course, Nijah Cannaday gets into this game in the first inning. So you knew Nijah was coming in. I was as surprised as you that she didn't get the start.
6: On the other side, Tegan Kavan, another dominant start. What did you see from her tonight?
5: She's fierce, and I know she's got that composure. I mean, you see with Nijah and Caitlin Terry, the emotion and the stomps. I'll tell you what, Tegan Kavan is not that. In fact, her biggest strength, we can talk about her rise ball, her drop ball, the changeup, all the things that she throws, but to me, it's the composure. She's been there, done that. She was the MOP, most astounding player in the championship that they won. Why? Because she knows how to mow down hitters and do it in a way on the biggest stages like no one else. And that is why Tegan Kavan, against the lineup, by the way, in Texas Tech, that's why you saw them start to come back. But she is so fierce in attacking those Tech hitters.
7: Game one winners still win the Women's College World Series 80% of the time. We've seen it not happen only just once since 2012. How does Texas Tech bounce back to get a win tomorrow and even force a third game?
5: You know when it didn't happen? It was last year. And it was Texas Tech winning game one, but losing game two. And I'll tell you what, coming back and being able. So when we see this happen for this team, for them to be able to come back into this series, it's got to be the bats being able to adjust to Tegan Kavan. And I'll tell you what, going into game two, they saw over 100 pitches from Kavan in game one. That is advantage hitter. And yes, we might see Salali Gutierrez, who is another pitcher for Texas. But these Tech hitters, they hit 2 home runs against Kavan. So as good as we talk about she's been, this Texas Tech team, there's a reason why they've

0: broken every home run record in school history is because of the bats that they have, and they will adjust in game two.
1: Texas Tech 4-0 when facing elimination in this 2026 NCAA tournament. Game two coming up on Thursday, 8 o'clock Eastern on ESPN. Right now, SportsCenter all night. WNBA Commissioner's Cup action. And on the same night, the Knicks get a win in the NBA Finals. The New York Liberty.
2: I think really it is about patience right now, not having to force anything.
3: Jones has three more. What a night for JJ. Jonquel Jones.
1: 22 points, 17 rebounds, both of which are season highs. Saw it on USA Network. Liberty, a 97-82 win over the tempo. Liberty improving to 4-1 when they score at least 90. Mercury, a 72-68 win over the Storm, which loses for a fourth consecutive game. Back to baseball. Braves continue to win.
4: 1-1. Swung on, rattled deep to left field, down towards the pole. That is gone! A three-run homer by Ozzie Albies as he reared back and burned it down the left field line. Braves with a commanding lead here in the bottom of the seventh inning, leading 7-2.
1: 680 the Fan. Braves win it 7-3. Albies double, three-run homer, his 10th of the season. Second game this season with two extra base hits. Marlins a 4-1 win over the Nationals, 20th home loss of the season. Winning on the road, that's next. SportsCenter all night. It's ESPN Radio.
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1: Here's a look at your weatherology forecast. Partly cloudy overnight with a low of 55. South winds 5 to 10 miles per hour. A blend of clouds and sun again Thursday, daytime highs approaching 85. Chance of rain showers Thursday night, lows of aloft around 64. Cloudy skies expected. I'm meteorologist Jennifer Wojcicki on 1430 ESPN Beaver Dam. Currently, it's 59 degrees.
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1: Phillies get the win, but the scoreless inning streak ends for Christopher Sanchez at 50 and two-thirds. Baseball Commissioner Rob Manfred admits he's concerned about a potential lockout next winter. Road team striking first in the NBA Finals.
2: We had a prize fight of a game one. Back and forth we went. The Knicks land the first haymaker and take game one. Knicks 105, Spurs 95.
3: A little reminiscent of game one in Cleveland. Our offense wasn't working. The difference between the Cleveland game one and this game one, our defense showed up, so it saved us tonight.
4: It's a good win. We felt we didn't play well. I'm sure San Antonio felt that they didn't play well. We have to keep taking it one game at a time and stay present and see what happens.
1: Knicks a 105-95 win over the Spurs for their 12th consecutive victory, 7th straight road win. More importantly, they take game one of the NBA Finals. They finish the game on an 11-0 run. Jalen Brunson, third Knick with at least 30 points in a road game in the finals. His coach, Mike Brown.
4: Yeah, he's a gamer, man. He you know, in the biggest moments, you know, he shows up. And that's what MVPs are supposed to do. We put the ball in his hands. We said we were going to live and die with him. He went and he got it done for us, and that's happened time after time after time after time. He got to his spots, and he made plays. Now, on top of that, our guys spaced the floor correctly. You know, when you're playing against San Antonio and you have a defensive anchor like Wemby back there, your spacing has to be right. And if that ball gets sprayed, we know Wemby's in the paint. When the ball gets sprayed, guys got to make plays. And Josh was great with his quick DHOs. Guys were great shooting the ball. Guys were great having a second drive. And those are things you got to try to do against this team, because Wemby is going to gravitate towards the ball when you drive it.
1: Karl Anthony Towns, 23rd double-double over the past two postseasons, fourth most through a player's first two seasons with a franchise. And after the game one win, he spoke with our George Sedano.
5: Cat, this thing was like a prize fight. You guys trailed by as many as 14 in the second half. How did you pull it out?
3: I mean, we played defense. We found a way. A little reminiscent of game one in Cleveland. Our offense wasn't working, but the difference between the Cleveland game one and this game one, our defense showed up. So it saved us tonight. Shout out to the team. The resiliency, the grit, the fire, the fight. Like you said, it's a prize fight. You got to be willing to take a haymaker or two and deliver your own shots.
5: Speaking of the fight, Jalen was scuffling a little early on, was dealing with some sort of injury. You helped carry the team. What was that like when you knew he wasn't available and you had to take over in those scenarios?
3: I mean, that's why I'm here. I'm here to help.

0: No doubt. He had an amazing second half, scored 13 of 15 at one point late in the fourth quarter, including a monster offensive rebound. What else could you say about him?
1: I mean, he's great, man. He's all around great player, great teammate. He's so big for our team. You know, I was brought here to help him and amplify his game to another level, and I'm happy I'm doing that.
0: I don't know if you could hear it, but there's a lot of Knicks fans in this house. What can you say about the Knicks fans who showed up here in San Antonio?
1: I mean, our fans travel the world. I've said it before, I say it again, the best fans in the world, loudest fans for sure. They show up and show out for us, and it's a blessing to have these guys and gals here flying down from all over the world to watch us play.
0: Cat, game one goes to you guys. You were a huge part of it. Congratulations and thank you.
1: I appreciate it, but it's 0-0 in our mind.
2: Team that wins game one is in the driver's seat, winning the title 70% of the time. Heard the Knicks winning game one. In fact, we'll hear every game of the NBA Finals right here on ESPN Radio. Mark Kestisher, PJ Carlesimo, Doris Burke, back to San Antonio. Mark?
3: Jay, thank you very much. The Knicks fans who made their way to San Antonio heading into the South Texas night happy. The Knicks rallied down 14 points to take game one of the finals, 105-95, and Doris Burke, that's 12 straight wins since they were down 2-1 against the Atlanta Hawks in round one.
4: This New York Knicks team has captured something special, and I would tell you it's been a season-long process to get Karl Anthony Towns to the best version of himself. And Mike Brown has taken a lot of that onto his own shoulders and said it's my job to position him. And tonight, for long stretches when the Knicks needed him, when Jalen Brunson was bumped and bruised and not at the level we expect, Karl Anthony Towns was the most dominant player on the floor. He finished with 18 points, 12 rebounds, 4 assists. And listen, there were contributions across the board. But what a special effort for Karl Anthony Towns. And then Captain Clutch. I said it, I think it was about 7:37. Captain Clutch took over.
3: He did. And PJ, OG Anunoby, who had a first three quarters, we were wondering where he was. He delivered with Brunson here in this fourth.
5: Yeah, he was magnificent. Again, he has the points to back it up, the 17 points. But as usual, we look at Josh Hart and you look at the stats, and the first thing you look at is points. He says, he only had 3 points. He had 15 boards. He had 6 assists. He had 4 steals. And he was out a good chunk of the game because he had fouls go against him in the first half. Didn't bother him at all. He really played. Just to tag on what Doris said, Karl Anthony Towns had a major, major impact on Victor Wembanyama. He slowed Victor down. He prevented Victor from being the dominant player in the game. Dominant players in the game were Jalen Brunson and Karl Anthony Towns, in my opinion. Karl Anthony on both ends, Jalen Brunson in the fourth quarter on the offensive end.
3: And we saw it time and time again in the Western Conference Finals, coming off a loss. Wemby usually has recourse in game two, and we'll see. Only a day off in between games one and two with Wemby and the Spurs come back with on Friday night.
5: Knicks started gangbusters, looked like no rust at all. They started, and then we could probably go into the third quarter, even early fourth quarter, and say, wow, leads mean nothing with these two teams. They get a double-digit lead. They just run 10 points back on each other. It looks like, hopefully, selfishly for us, it's going to be a great series. It's not going to be a great story series unless San Antonio steps up Friday night.
4: A lot of pressure on the Spurs, and they're young, and they have responded in every moment available to them. They'll have to do it again.
3: 10 lead changes, 6 times the game was tied. Jalen Brunson scores 13 of his 30 in the fourth quarter, and the Knicks defense held the Spurs to 19 in the fourth quarter. The Knicks have won 12 straight in the postseason, and they take game one of the NBA Finals 105-95 over the Spurs in San Antonio. For PJ Carlesimo, Doris Burke, I'm Mark Kestisher right here on your home for the 2026 NBA Finals, ESPN Radio, and the ESPN app. Now let's go back to our pal, Jay Reynolds, in the studio.
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6: Vegas takes game one, 5-4. Their 7th come-from-behind victory this postseason.
7: Man, did they ever come back into this game and bounce back.
6: Hurdle from the right side. Give and go. He shoots. He scores.
8: There's no question we're looking to get to.
2: Knicks taking game one of the finals on the road. That comes a night after Vegas steals game one on the road at Carolina in the Stanley Cup final. Game two coming up tonight on ABC, our ESPN team. Steve Levy with Hall of Famer Mark Messier.
9: I do expect a much better, cleanly played game than we saw in game one. I saw a lot of unforced

0: errors by players that typically don't make those errors. I saw reads that were uncharacteristic of players, and certainly at this time of year when the two best teams in hockey are facing off in the Stanley Cup Finals, I expect going forward that we're going to see a much cleaner, well-executed game from both teams. I think both teams went home last night thinking that they can play a lot better. I think they will play better. And again, I think it's going to get down to who can really kind of defend their own zone 5-on-5 and produce 5-on-5 that will determine the series.
1: In this current climate, there's a tendency to overreact to something that just immediately happened. Neither coach is probably happy the way game one was played, except Tortorella's team won.
0: Yes.
1: What about going forward? What adjustments? Are there slight tweaks or major moves?
0: I don't think there's going to be a lot of adjustments by either coach, to be honest with you. I think they're going to encourage the team. Certainly Tortorella is going to be proud of his team for coming back and fighting back in a tough environment in a building that's not easy to play in. They got their footing underneath them there. He took the time out and really spoke to the team that we saw in the interview. I thought it was a great opportunity to kind of reset his team and remind them that there's a lot of hockey to be played and just settle into the game. And for Carolina, they went home disappointed for sure, but I don't think Brendan Moore is going to try to change a lot right now. I think they know that they can play better. They can eliminate some of those mistakes that they made, and I think they will do that. And I think because of it, we're going to see a lot lower scoring series coming forward over the next however many games.
2: 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We'll see it on ABC. Right now, SportsCenter all night.
3: Myles Garrett has been traded to the Los Angeles Rams.
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5: 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It was their defense that needed the most help.
6: Arguably one of the biggest defensive trades in NFL history.
2: Huge trade in the NFL this week with Myles Garrett heading west. Cleveland getting Jared Verse in return. Browns coach Todd Monken.
7: Not at any given point that I think we were going to trade Myles. That's just the nature of what we do. I mean, this is pro sports, right? It's you're always trying to look to the present and then to the future. So I was excited then, and I'm excited now. He's an elite football player. We all know that. I mean, to say that, Jared, just be you. I mean, I see his track ascending. I just do. I just see a world of upside by the way he's wired. We're jacked to have him.
2: At first, now a member of the Browns in Cleveland.
8: I was upset for a good little bit of time. But when you're an athlete, you understand the nature of business. I'm happy to be a part of the Browns. You know, I'm happy that they believed in me and they were able to make that trade and bring me here. But it was upsetting at first. But, you know, you got two choices. That you can either work or you can give up. And I ain't never been a quitter. My job is to be the best of me. If I'm the best of me, I'm not going to be, Myles Garrett. I'm not going to be Max Crosby, this guy, that guy, the best players in the league. I'm going to be the best Jared, and that's going to be the best player in the league.
2: Not stepping into Garrett's shoes, but that's the position.
8: Myles is a great player. I watch his film every day. I keyed in on a couple things he does, the moves he makes, the technicalities of every small aspect of his game. I very much studied him, and to know that, I'm not here to fill his shoes. That's not my job. That's not in my description in any organization I go to. That's not my job. My job is to be the best me. If I'm the best me, I'm not going to be, Myles Garrett. I'm not going to be Max Crosby, this guy, that guy, the best players in the league. I'm going to be the best Jared, and that's going to be the best player in the league.
2: Verse in the building and on the field with the Browns on Wednesday. Not on the field, Micah Parsons. He is hoping he'll be able to return first month of the season, but he realizes that was never realistic. Packers edge rushers coming to terms with that, saying Wednesday he's just past the five-month mark from his ACL surgery. Said he's also had a procedure on his meniscus. Won't be cleared to be back on the field until the nine-month mark. That's looking at late September. So as for goals for the season?
9: The goal for me is to complete the season. Not no relapse, and playoffs, and pushing towards the championship. The goal isn't for me to go out there and re-hurt myself, trying to force myself to be back in the first few games. The goal has always been playoffs, and I think we're all on the same page.
2: Packers not likely to allow him to play in a game until after weeks of practice, so Parsons likely to open the season on the physically unable to perform list. Another deal that was done this week sent A.J. Brown to New England. Now, Stephon Diggs, of course, credited with being a key component in the development of Josh Allen in Buffalo. Can A.J. Brown have the same impact on Drake May with the Patriots? ESPN analysts Lewis Riddick and Bart Scott
4: absolutely believe that he can have that same effect. He had that effect with Jalen Hurts. You talk about being a force multiplier. He's going to amplify everybody else. They didn't just bring in A.J.

0: down. They brought in Romeo Doubs. I think this really helps Boutte as well, who was a matchup nightmare. But the difference between Drake May and the difference between Jalen Hurts, Jalen Hurts is risk adverse. Right, Drake May had one of the highest percentages throwing the ball down the field and taking shots, which opens up the real estate for everybody underneath. A.J. Brown can do both. And you talk about having two of the most physical receivers when you talk about also Hollins as well. You know, you talk about having big physical guys, and that's what you need when you get into these, you know, later rounds and you talk about in the Eastern Division, you know, the AFC in the Eastern Division. Inclement weather.
1: Yeah.
0: And you got an all-purpose wide receiver that can help you in those type of games that can make those 50-50 catches.
1: New England Patriots plus A.J. Brown equals what?
2: I do think they're going to be one of the betting favorites to come out of the AFC and represent the AFC in the Super Bowl. I think when you're talking about the impact that he can have on Drake May, look, I think when you go back and you look at the great quarterbacks 20, 30, 40 years, just think of whatever the great quarterbacks were. Look, it's always the reason why we consider them to be great is because of their performance in critical moments. Critical moments, whether it be two-minute situations, end of games, playoffs, Super Bowls. And see, that's what Drake needs, that one guy who in those moments, as Davante Adams sat across the table and told me years ago, who everyone in the stadium knows, everyone on your sideline knows, everyone on the opposing team sideline knows, you're going to this guy and you still can't stop it. You still can't. The way Montana was with Rice, when people knew they were going to throw the football to Jerry Rice and you still couldn't stop it. I'm not saying that A.J. Brown is Jerry Rice. I'm saying that that's the kind of impact that he could have on Drake May.
3: And there's no, like, acclimation period with the coach. Mike Vrabel and him are very close have been very close. I think that's a huge advantage for a big splashy acquisition. You go in there, you've got the coach's buy-in already. So he walks to the rest of the team and says, no, this is one of my guys. Mm. The rest of them will lead. Obviously, the two Super Bowl appearances, the one Super Bowl championship, the three-time captain. Mm. I don't think he has to earn any respect from those players. He walks in there, he's already the alpha.
4: Patriots came up short this past season. We'll see what this move can do in New England. Wearing a halo, but still not up top. That's next. SportsCenter All Night. It's ESPN Radio.
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1: 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In Oklahoma City, Texas takes the opener of the best of three at the Women's College World Series. Game two coming up tonight. ESPN analyst Haley McClenney and Tori Vidalis.
2: What has to happen for them to win this thing in two?
3: Well, I think, again, scoring early is going to be the key. I talked about that before the game. It's going to be just as important in the second game because look at the way Tech like just kind of shut down. They almost felt like the game was over early in the game, but it's really easy to feel that way when a team puts five spot up on you and you know you have a lot of ground to make up.
2: And when you pull one of your two of your star pitchers, right?
4: Yeah, I mean, Texas clearly had a game plan coming into this and executed it flawlessly. I mean, they jumped out early. Teagan was great. Yes, she got beat at times. She used the off-speed a little bit more than I thought she would tonight, but I think, Tori, there's a good chance we see Citlali Gutierrez tomorrow because of the matchup. Tech hits up so well. You saw it with Mia Williams. You saw it with Maya Davis. Citlali's going to keep the ball down in the zone, so could potentially see her tomorrow and then Teagan to come in and close the door.
3: If they do jump out early, take that lead, I think Citlali can get them to a place where they can bring Teagan in to shut the door.
2: That's not the elephant in the room question, what Texas is going to do from a pitching standpoint. The big question is, what is Texas Tech going to do from a pitching standpoint? We saw Terry very briefly today. Nyjah for 1 1/3. She gave up two hits and one run. Neither of them really had their stuff. At the same time, Texas didn't see very much of either of them.
1: Texas Tech, Texas, game two. Must win for the Red Raiders. We'll see it on ESPN Thursday night. Back to baseball. Angels, Rockies.
5: There goes Meckler in the pitch. This is lifted high in the air. This ball's hit well out into left field, and this ball is out of here. Grissom with a two-run shot. That's his fourth home run of the season, and the Angels add on. It's now 8-1.
1: 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Angels an 11-4 win over the Rockies. Angels improve to 24-39. Still baseball's worst record, albeit tied with the Rockies at 24-39. Cardinals a 5-3 win over the Rangers. Astros an 11-9 win over the Pirates. 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
0: Number 5.
1: Christopher Sanchez with 7 more quality innings for the Phillies, but he does allow a run, so his scoreless streak ends at 50 2/3. But the Phillies do back him with offense. 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
7: And the pitch. Swung on, hit well, right center field, up the alley. Going back is Bowen to the wall, and it is gone. Kyle Schwarber with number 23 into the lower seats in right center. Second homer of the inning for the Phillies off Jason Adam. And the Phillies now lead it 3-1.
0: Number 4.
1: Yankee starter Gerrit Cole has not allowed a run in two starts this season, but Wednesday, he allows 3 homers. Tom Hamilton, WTAM.
5: Anyway, 3-2 Cleveland, 6th inning. Ramirez with a high drive, deep right field, down the line. If it stays fair, it is gone. Right down the right field foul line. Jose Ramirez with his 3rd career home run off Gerrit Cole. Cleveland with 3 home runs tonight.
0: Number 3.
1: Braves with win number 42 on the season, going deep in the process against Toronto. 680 the fan.
8: 1-1. Swung on, rattled deep to left field, down towards the pole. That is gone! A 3-run homer by Ozzie Albies as he reared back and burned it down the left field line. Braves with a commanding lead here in the bottom of the 7th inning, leading 7-2.
0: Number 2.
1: Astros went to the 8th, trailing the Pirates. The game changed with a 6-run frame for Houston. 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
5: 1-2. That's hit
9: sharply down the right field line. A base hit for Cam Smith. Around 3rd, Walker. He scores the go-ahead run. Paredes getting the wave around 3rd. He's coming.

0: coming home. The relay to the plate, not nearly in time. Paredes scores standing up. Cam goes to third. Astros lead it, 11-9.
1: Number one.
2: On Tuesday, Golden Knights steal game one of the finals on the road. Wednesday, the Knicks do likewise in San Antonio.
3: The Knicks fans who made their way to South Texas will celebrate. We had a prize fight of a game one. Back and forth we went. The Knicks land the first haymaker and take game one. Knicks 105, Spurs 95 to go up 1-0.
2: Spurs losing at home in game one. The reaction from Spurs coach Mitch Johnson?
4: Yeah, no different. We played a game. We didn't get the outcome we wanted. There'll be a lot of feedback from the film and breaking this down that will lead to game two. And hopefully we use that information and tools and guidance to come out and be better that game.
2: Game two on Friday. Knicks winning streak continues. As for a streak that ends, that's next. SportsCenter All Night continues. It's ESPN Radio.
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7: 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Teams in their respective finals with impressive win streaks. Vegas taking game one on the road Tuesday in the Stanley Cup Final, their seventh consecutive win. Wednesday, Knicks putting an 11-game win streak on the line on the road in San Antonio for game one of the NBA Finals. Picking up in the fourth quarter, Knicks rallying from a 14-point deficit. Game tied at 86 midway through the quarter. 7.5 minutes to go. Cue Jalen Brunson.
8: And there's one man on the New York Knicks. They call him Captain Clutch. And he's the one guy you want on your side coming down the stretch of a ball game like this.
9: Jalen Brunson is back on the floor. Brunson with it. Harassed by Castle. Spins to the lane. Left-hand float. Yes! Captain Clutch getting them started. Here's Brunson. Brunson driving in traffic. Left-hand hits again! Jalen Brunson taking over in the fourth quarter. Knicks fans dancing in San Antonio. The lead is six. Down floor, Brunson. Hesitation dribble inside the arc and across the free throw line. Now ducks in. Layup is good, and Brunson continues. Eight straight Brunson points.
7: Eight straight from Brunson, putting the Knicks in front by eight. Spurs weren't done, though, on their home court.
9: Wemby's going to rise for three and hits a big one with 4:49 to go. Timeout, New York. Wemby with the triple to get San Antonio back within five. Wemby will give it up. Castle back to Victor on the left angle. Tries to hand it off Camp. Now he's going to take on Karl Anthony Towns. Using a tough right shoulder. Gets in deep and scores. And a whistle. Chance for three for Wemby.
7: Hits the free throw. Spurs back in front by one. But guess who?
9: Tap by Brunson out to the perimeter. Bridges feeds Brunson. Three. Yes! Right in front of the Spurs bench to give the Knicks the lead. 1 minute to go in game one. Wemby just bounced it off his shoe. Turnover San Antonio. Hart's got it. He'll dribble. 55 seconds to go. It's a two-possession lead. Big turnover by San Antonio. Brunson holding up high against Vassell. Now cuts to the left. Free throw line. Hops back. Digs in, shot up, and good! Brunson, big bucket, 37 seconds to go.
7: Knicks go up six at that point. They ultimately win by 10, with Jalen Brunson sending messages in more ways than one.
9: The Knicks land the first haymaker and take game one. Knicks 105, Spurs 95 to go up 1-0 in the series.
8: And Jalen Brunson is still yapping at the same guy, PJ. He's asking Scott Foster something like, this guy should not still be here.
10: They're the same people that did this to Mark Becknault in the OKC series.
9: We were here for the Western Conference Finals. I don't know if it's a family of four, but all in orange shirts. They were incredibly disrespectful toward the Oklahoma City Thunder in game six, and Jalen Brunson let them have an earful as well.
7: Mark Kestisher, Doris Burke, PJ Carlosimo with the call here on ESPN Radio as the Knicks win it 105-95 to take the opener on the road in San Antonio, their 12th consecutive victory, tying the Spurs in 1999 for the second longest win streak in single postseason history in NBA history. Golden State has the record at 15. The Knicks' seventh straight road win, 12th win by double digits this postseason. Jalen Brunson joining Willis Reed as the only Knicks players with at least 30 points in the opening game of a finals. He spoke with our Lisa Salters.
11: Jalen, it was a tie game.
5: with about 2 and 15.

0: looking to go. Just what was the difference in those last 2 minutes?
1: I think just sticking together. Wasn't really our night. Wasn't really my night most of the night. But we kept finding a way, kept chipping away. I just like how resilient we were tonight.
0: Now, you guys were down 14 in the third quarter. Just what started to turn things around?
1: Honestly, just think of chemistry, just knowing that we have each other's back. There's a lot of things, X and O's wise, we could have done better, but I think most importantly, our togetherness really was really the biggest difference.
0: You said offensively it wasn't a lot of guys' nights, but what impact did Josh Hart, what impact did he have on this game?
1: I mean, whatever you need of him, he's going to execute. That's just who he is. I mean, he's going to find a way.
0: You looked like you got banged up once in the first quarter, then in the second quarter. How's your body feeling right now?
1: I'll be all right.
0: And the mindset, as always, is still one of the first two on the road. You've already done that now. What's going to be your mindset as you start thinking about game two?
1: We got to go back and just watch the things we can do better. It's a long journey, but I think we have, there's a lot of things that we can do better.
0: All right, we'll see you game two.
1: Thank you.
2: Jalen Brunson, third Nick with 30 or more points in a road game in the finals. Karl Anthony Towns, 23rd double-double over the last two postseasons. Josh Hart, talked about him with Jalen Brunson. First player to lead a finals game outright in rebounds, assists, and steals. Four steals for Hart, tied for the most by a Knicks player in a finals game. Inside the NBA, Kenny Smith and Shaquille O'Neal.
3: They did it by effort. A lot of guys play well. Shout out to Hart, 15 rebounds. Cat played well with 18. Listen, they just did it. Brunson had his moment in the third quarter where he took over. I admit, before the game, you know, game one is always a fill-out game. I was anxious to see how he's going to do against those tough four defenders. He just showed me Kenny Chukka. He's ready for the lights. He's ready for the big lights. Third quarter and fourth quarter, he carried him a little bit, but the others for the Knicks definitely stepped up. Again, shout out to Hart for 15 rebounds. Shamet, you know, hit some timely threes in the first half. They all play well. Alvarado, they did it by committee, and that's how you win championships, by committee.
4: Well, I really thought the pace of the game slowed down. And that, to me, and just in my opinion, that's the advantage of the Knicks. Because when you deliberate and you can get the ball to the people that you wanted to in the key moments, they're better. But when you let San Antonio go up and down because of their youthful exuberance, they can just play park ball. And they can be in transition where Harper and Champagny and all of the players that they had, Vassell, they all could just get into the rhythm of the game easier. I would make young players make big decisions. And that's what the Knicks did. They made the young players of the Spurs start to make big decisions on the offensive end.
2: Team that wins game one of the finals has historically gone on to win the title 70% of the time. Victor Wembanyama in the loss for the Spurs, the fifth player with 25 points, 10 rebounds in a finals game at the age of 22 or younger. Didn't have the best night, however.
5: No, of course not. I agree with the coach. And I mean, it's the same. Every team guards differently, you know. I'm going to figure it out. I was bad tonight. It's not more complicated than that.
6: When did you feel like things were slipping a little? What was it? Was it quick, or was it just simply just they just started making more shots? Was it something just simple? Like
5: it was quick. I think we let that one go.
2: And it turns out to be a game one loss. Can he blame it on pregame jitters?
5: It definitely felt special for sure, but nothing. Nothing close that could be an excuse, you know. It was not a factor in our performance.
2: Wembanyama, fourth player since blocks became official in 1974, with 25 points, 10 rebounds, and 3 blocks in a debut in the finals. Spurs take the loss, their first loss this postseason, when leading at halftime. Their coach, Mitch Johnson.
7: Yeah, I mean, I don't have any right now that I felt were egregious. There was definitely a stretch there in the second quarter, I know, where, you know, we want to play with pace and we want to hunt threes in transition, but we also want those to be in rhythm and feel like they're our shot. And there might have been some questionable ones. I'll have to go back and look at the film. But again, it gets tough when you get nitpicky with that stuff. I'll have to go back and look. But we definitely, again, didn't have enough pressure on the paint all night, whether that was in transition or in the half court. And we got to make sure we're still putting force in the paint. And we'll still get our threes up with that. But we can't work outside in. We got to go more inside out for sure. Yeah, no different. We played a game. We didn't get the outcome we wanted. There'll be a lot of feedback from the film and breaking this down.

0: will lead to game two, and hopefully we use that information and tools and guidance to come out and be better that game.
1: Game two coming up on Friday in San Antonio. It's on ABC. You'll hear it here on ESPN Radio, presented by Gusto. Right now, SportsCenter all night. 12 straight wins for the Knicks as they take the opener on the road. Baseball, Mariners putting an 8-game win streak on the line against the Mets.
2: 2-2. Breaking ball, bounce towards first. Big hop for Naylor, and it goes right past him into right field. Soto's around third, coming to the plate. Young goes in, sliding to second, and the Mets take a 5-1 lead.
1: 880 ESPN New York. Mets, a 7-1 win over the Mariners, whose 8-game win streak comes to an end, had been the longest active in Major League Baseball and the longest of the season for the Mariners. Bo Bichette, 4-for-4, 3 RBI, 19th four-hit game, is first with the Mets. Speaking of streaks on the line, there's been an impressive one for Phillies pitcher Christopher Sanchez.
3: Sanchez again, another 0-2 pitch. Swing and a miss. He struck him out. And Christopher Sanchez K's Machado and shares a smile with the All-Star. Machado goes down, the seventh strikeout victim of the night for Sanchez, who after every inning waves up to the family in the crowd here. Six scoreless tonight.
1: The streak would go to 50 2/3 innings, and then...
3: And the pitch. Swung on, line towards left field. That's a base hit. France coming around third. They're going to wave him home. The throw by Marsh is not in time. And the scoreless streak is over. And listen to the crowd applaud Christopher Sanchez here in a 1-1 game. Everyone on their feet applauding Christopher Sanchez. Hunter Wendelstedt steps out from behind the plate to allow the moment to breathe.
1: Streak coming to an end in the seventh inning. Phillies, though, would pull ahead in their half.
3: And the pitch. Swung on, hit well, right center field, up the alley. Going back is Bowen to the wall, and it is gone. Kyle Schwarber with number 23 into the lower seats in right center. Second homer of the inning for the Phillies off Jason Adam. And the Phillies now lead it 3-1.
1: Calls on Sports Radio 94 WIP. Phillies a 3-2 win over the Padres, who have six straight losses against the Phillies dating back to last season. Sanchez, meanwhile, seven innings, gave up the one run, struck out eight as the Phillies get the win. But the scoreless inning streak comes to an end. His manager, Don Mattingly.
4: I mean, you know, at some point it's going to end. So I don't know about bittersweet. I think it would have been a lot worse if we didn't win. So getting the win there is a good feeling. But obviously, Sanchi puts himself in history books, not only Philly's history books, but kind of historic, right? I think he's in the top five or the fifth guy now, longest by a left-hander. Yeah, I don't know what else you ask. I know my vocabulary probably is not good enough for him right now, but it's just been amazing to watch.
1: And the Phillies get the win on top of that. SportsCenter all night, ESPN Radio. Meanwhile, double duty for the Dodgers. Shohei Ohtani on the mound, and he was getting some offensive support as well.
5: He was home for his son Trey's graduation last night. Tucker hammers it deep right center field, way back and over the pool. It is gone. A two-run homer for Kyle Tucker, and the Dodgers lead it 2-0. Home run number 5 for Tucker. RBIs 28 and 29.
6: Maybe that'll get Tucker going.
1: Splash down into the pool at Chase Field in Phoenix. And as for Ohtani on the mound.
5: Swing and a bouncer to second base. Freeland goes to Betts, one on to first. Got him, double play. 4-6-3. Diamondbacks are holding. They will not challenge. And that's going to be the inning. So one of the toughest guys to double up. The Dodgers do it. The inning ending double play ends the sixth.
1: AM 570, LA Sports, Shohei Ohtani, six scoreless innings. Dodgers get a 7-0 shutout of the Diamondbacks in Arizona. Ohtani goes to 6-2, allowed two hits, struck out six, lowers his ERA to 0.74. He's allowed one earned run in 24 innings during a four-game win streak. Major League Baseball Commissioner Rob Manfred happened to be a junior lawyer on the owner's bargaining team in 1994, the last time the owners formally proposed a salary cap, until last week when they countered the initial proposal from the players' union with a sweeping overhaul of baseball's economic structure that included a

0: hard deck for a minimum salary, but also a salary cap. The players' union has long opposed any salary cap. The current CBA expires in December. If there's no new deal, owners are expected to lock out the players. Wednesday, Commissioner Rob Manfred admitting he's worried that'll happen.
1: Yeah, I'm not going to speculate about work stoppages. I think that the proposal we've made is grounds for constructive dialogue about back and forth with the MLBPA about how we can address the number one concern of our fans, and that is a lack of competitive balance in the game. You know, look, we're going to get back to the table and I hope have productive conversations about the things that are out there already and complete the process. I mean, there's a lot of topics we haven't even started on yet. So, but, you know, I'm anxious to get back in the room.
0: The work stoppage in the mid-90s saw baseball lose 948 regular season games and the entire 1994 postseason. One away from a championship. That's next. SportsCenter All Night continues. It's ESPN Radio.
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1: 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Oklahoma City, Women's College World Series championship matchup, same as last year, Texas Tech. A year ago, the Longhorns jumping out early. They did it in the first inning. This year, deja vu.
2: Has not had many opportunities. And she will take advantage. Deep drive, center, and over the bleachers. And Texas responds and takes the lead. Maloney punches that one to left. It's over the head of Spearman. One run is in. Here comes Altmaier to the plate. Two runs are in. Ashton Maloney slaps a triple.
1: Saw it on ESPN. Five runs in the bottom of the first inning for Texas after giving up a run in the top half of the inning. And Texas goes on to a 7-3 win over Texas Tech. They're a win away from winning consecutive national championships. They take game one of the best of three series. Winners of game one of the champ finals go on to win the title 80% of the time since the best of three series format began 2 decades ago. Tegan Cavan for Texas, allowing 3 earned runs on 3 hits in her 7 innings in the circle, says she didn't panic after giving up a home run in the top of the first.
3: It's probably not going to be a scoreless game. I'm probably going to give up a run here and there. And so to get it out early, I kind of just tell myself, like, okay, it's going to happen at some point. Like, let's get it over now. And so just kind of telling myself that.
4: But you know there's power throughout the course of their lineup. So how did you stay strong the rest of this game not to let them back in?
3: Yeah, I think just trying to mix up my pitches, mix up off speeds. I'm just keep them off balance. Anyone in their lineup can hit it hard and hit it out. And so just trying to go with what I'm confident with, but also what the scout says.
4: Over 100 pitches tonight. How fresh can you be to back-to-back games tomorrow night?
3: I'm ready for whatever's asked of me. I'm ready to go get the job done. And so job's not finished, and there's a lot of work to do. And so I'm ready to do whatever my team needs.
4: We'll see you tomorrow night. Thank you.
3: Thank you, Ollie.
1: Tegan Cavan getting her 10th career win at the Women's College World Series. As for Texas Tech, Nyjah Cannaday faced just 6 batters in relief. Caitlin Terry started, failed to make it out of the first inning for the first time in her career. For a number of folks, kind of a head-scratcher that Terry started and not Cannaday. ESPN analyst Jessica Mendoza.
5: For Jerry Glasgow, you know bat and ball sports, so you understand, like, you've got your dude, you've got your girl, you start her in game one. We were shocked as well, but you got to remember, Caitlin Terry got the start in their massive super regional in Gainesville. She got the start in game one in the 2 games they had to win on Monday night. So Caitlin Terry, who is also an ace, they wanted to go with her because of the 24 wins, the 1.8 ERA, and honestly, the way that they go back and forth, like, we've never seen the one Women's College World Series from Caitlin Terry to Nyjah. And of course, what do we see? Of course, Nyjah Cannaday gets into this game in the first inning. So you knew Nyjah was coming in. I was as surprised as you that she didn't get the start.
6: On the other side, Tegan Cavan, another dominant start. What did you see from her tonight?
5: She's fierce, and I know she's got that composure. I mean, you see with Nyjah and Caitlin Terry, the emotion and the stomps. I'll tell you what, Tegan Cavan is not that. In fact, her biggest strength, we can talk about her rise ball, her drop ball, the changeup, all the things that she throws, but to me, it's the composure. She's been there, done that. She was the MOP, most astounding player in the championship that they won. Why? Because she knows how to mow down hitters and do it in a way on the biggest stages like no one else. And that is why Tegan Cavan, against the lineup, by the way, in Texas Tech, that's why you saw them start to come back. But she is so fierce in attacking those Tech hitters.
7: Game one winners still win the Women's College World Series 80% of the time. We've seen it not happen only just once since 2012. How does Texas Tech bounce back to get a win tomorrow and even force a third game?
5: You know when it didn't happen? It was last year. And it was Texas Tech winning game one, but losing game two. And I'll tell you what, coming back and being able. So when we see this happen for this team, for them to be able to come back into this series, it's got to be the bats being able to adjust to Tegan Cavan. And I'll tell you what, going into game two, they saw over 100 pitches from Cavan in game one. That is advantage hitter. And yes, we might see.

0: Lisa Lalig Gutierrez, who is another pitcher for Texas. But these Tech hitters, they hit two home runs against Kavan. So as good as we talk about she's been, this Texas Tech team, there's a reason why they've broken every home run record in school history. It's because of the bats that they have, and they will adjust in game two.
1: Texas Tech 4-0 when facing elimination in this 2026 NCAA tournament. Game two coming up on Thursday, 8 o'clock Eastern on ESPN. Right now, SportsCenter all night. WNBA Commissioner's Cup action. And on the same night, the Knicks get a win in the NBA Finals. The New York Liberty.
2: I think really it is about patience right now, not having to force anything.
3: Jones has three more. What a night for JJ. Jonquel Jones.
1: 22 points, 17 rebounds, both of which are season highs. Saw it on USA Network. Liberty, a 97-82 win over the Tempo. Liberty improving to 4-1 when they score at least 90. Mercury, a 72-68 win over the Storm, which loses for a fourth consecutive game. Back to baseball. Braves continue to win.
4: 1-1. Swung on, rattled deep to left field, down towards the pole, and is gone! A three-run homer by Ozzie Albies as he reared back and burned it down the left field line. Braves with a commanding lead here in the bottom of the seventh inning, leading 7-2.
1: 680 the Fan. Braves win it 7-3. Albies double, three-run homer, his 10th of the season. Second game this season with two extra base hits. Marlins a 4-1 win over the Nationals, 20th home loss of the season. Winning on the road. That's next. 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
5: Here's a look at your weatherology forecast. Partly cloudy overnight with a low of 55. South winds 5 to 10 miles per hour. A blend of clouds and sun again Thursday. Daytime highs approaching 85. Chance of rain showers Thursday night. Lows level off around 64. Cloudy skies expected. I'm meteorologist Jennifer Wojcicki on 1430 ESPN Beaver Dam. Currently 57.
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1: Phillies get the win, but the scoreless inning streak ends for Christopher Sanchez at 50 and two-thirds. Baseball Commissioner Rob Manfred admits he's concerned about a potential lockout next winter. Road team striking first in the NBA Finals.
2: We had a prize fight of a game one. Back and forth we went. The Knicks land the first haymaker and take game one. Knicks 105, Spurs 95.
3: A little reminiscent of game one in Cleveland. Our offense wasn't working. The difference between the Cleveland game one and this game one, our defense showed up. So it saved us tonight.
4: It's a good win. We felt we didn't play well. I'm sure San Antonio felt that they didn't play well. We have to keep taking it one game at a time and stay present and see what happens.
1: Knicks a 105-95 win over the Spurs for their 12th consecutive victory, 7th straight road win. More importantly, they take game one of the NBA Finals. They finish the game on an 11-0 run. Jalen Brunson, third Knick with at least 30 points in a road game in the finals. His coach, Mike Brown.
4: Yeah, he's a gamer, man. He you know, in the biggest moments, you know, he shows up. And that's what MVPs are supposed to do. We put the ball in his hands. We said we were going to live and die with him. He went and he got it done for us, and that's happened time after time after time after time. He got to his spots, and he made plays. Now, on top of that, our guys spaced the floor correctly. You know, when you're playing against San Antonio and you have a defensive anchor like Wemby back there, your spacing has to be right. And if that ball gets sprayed, we know Wemby's in the paint. When the ball gets sprayed, guys got to make plays. And Josh was great with his quick DHOs. Guys were great shooting the ball. Guys were great having a second drive. And those are things you got to try to do against this team, because Wemby is going to gravitate towards the ball when you drive it.
1: Karl Anthony Towns, 23rd double-double over the past two postseasons, fourth most through a player's first two seasons with a franchise. And after the game one win, he spoke with our George Sedano.
5: Cat, this thing was like a prize fight. You guys trailed by as many as 14 in the second half. How did you pull it out?
3: I mean, we played defense. We found a way. A little reminiscent of game one in Cleveland. Our offense wasn't working, but the difference between the Cleveland game one and this game one, our defense showed up. So it saved us tonight. Shout out to the team. The resiliency, the grit, the fire, the fight. Like you said, it's a prize fight. You got to be willing to take a haymaker or two and deliver your own shots.
5: Speaking of the fight, Jalen was scuffling a little early on, was dealing with some sort of injury. You helped carry the team. What was that like when you knew he wasn't available and you had to take over in those scenarios?
3: I mean, that's why I'm here. I'm here to help him. I'm here to be with him in every fight, every battle. Tonight was a night, you know, you saw Jalen get hurt a little bit, go back. I understood what my job was. Like I said, I got to be a chameleon. I got to be able to blend and camouflage into anything this team needs. And tonight, and the beginning of the game, needed me to be a passer, to be a facilitator, be just bring that energy. When he got hurt, I had to be a scorer, and I had to be aggressive and lead the punch of offense. And, you know, as a second half game, I still came out aggressive in the third, but in the fourth, you know, Captain Clutch, baby.
5: Yeah, no doubt. He had an amazing second half, scored 13 of 15 at one point late in the fourth quarter, including a monster offensive rebound. What else could you say about him?
3: I mean, he's great, man. He's all around great player, great teammate.

0: down from all over the world to watch us play.
1: Cat, game one goes to you guys. You were a huge part of it. Congratulations and thank you.
0: I appreciate it, but it's 0-0 in our mind.
2: Team that wins game one is in the driver's seat, winning the title 70% of the time. Heard the Knicks winning game one. In fact, we'll hear every game of the NBA Finals right here on ESPN Radio. Mark Kestisher, PJ Carlissimo, Doris Burke, back to San Antonio. Mark?
3: Jay, thank you very much. The Knicks fans who made their way to San Antonio heading into the South Texas night happy. The Knicks rally down 14 points to take game one of the Finals, 105-95, and Doris Burke, that's 12 straight wins since they were down 2-1 against the Atlanta Hawks in round one.
4: This New York Knicks team has captured something special, and I would tell you it's been a season-long process to get Karl Anthony Towns to the best version of himself. And Mike Brown has taken a lot of that onto his own shoulders and said, it's my job to position him. And tonight, for long stretches, when the Knicks needed him, when Jalen Brunson was bumped and bruised and not at the level we expect, Karl Anthony Towns was the most dominant player on the floor. He finished with 18 points, 12 rebounds, 4 assists. And listen, there were contributions across the board. But what a special effort for Karl Anthony Towns. And then Captain Clutch. I said it, I think it was about 7:37. Captain Clutch took over.
3: He did, and PJ, OG Anunoby, who had a first three quarters, we were wondering where he was. He delivered with Brunson here in this fourth.
5: Yeah, he was magnificent. Again, he has the points to back it up, the 17 points. But as usual, we look at Josh Hart, and you look at the stats, and the first thing you look at is points. He says, he only had 3 points. He had 15 boards. He had 6 assists. He had 4 steals. And he was out a good chunk of the game because he had fouls go against him in the first half. Didn't bother him at all. He really played. Just to tag on what Doris said, Karl Anthony Towns had a major, major impact on Victor Wembanyama. He slowed Victor down. He prevented Victor from being the dominant player in the game. Dominant players in the game were Jalen Brunson and Karl Anthony Towns, in my opinion. Karl Anthony on both ends, Jalen Brunson in the fourth quarter on the offensive end.
3: And we saw it time and time again in the Western Conference Finals, coming off a loss. Wemby usually has recourse in game two, and we'll see. Only a day off in between games one and two with Wemby and the Spurs come back with on Friday night.
5: Knicks started gangbusters, looked like no rust at all. They started, and then we could probably go into the third quarter, even early fourth quarter, and say, wow, leads mean nothing with these two teams. They get a double-digit lead. They just run 10 points back on each other. It looks like, hopefully, selfishly for us, it's going to be a great series. It's not going to be a great story series unless San Antonio steps up Friday night.
4: A lot of pressure on the Spurs, and they're young, and they have responded in every moment available to them. They'll have to do it again.
3: 10 lead changes, 6 times the game was tied. Jalen Brunson scores 13 of his 30 in the fourth quarter, and the Knicks defense held the Spurs to 19 in the fourth quarter. The Knicks have won 12 straight in the postseason, and they take game one of the NBA Finals 105-95 over the Spurs in San Antonio. For PJ Carlissimo, Doris Burke, I'm Mark Kestisher right here on your home for the 2026 NBA Finals, ESPN Radio, and the ESPN app. Now let's go back to our pal, Jay Reynolds, in the studio.
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6: Vegas takes game one, 5-4. Their 7th come from behind victory this postseason.
7: Man, did they ever come back into this game and bounce back.
6: Hurdle from the right side. Give and go. He shoots. He scores.
8: There's no question we're looking to get two.
2: Knicks taking game one of the finals on the road. That comes a night after Vegas steals game one on the road at Carolina in the Stanley Cup final. Game two coming up tonight on ABC, our ESPN team. Steve Levy with Hall of Famer Mark Messier.
9: I do expect a much better, cleanly played game than we saw in game one. I saw a lot of unforced errors by players that typically don't make those errors. I saw reads that were uncharacteristic of players, and certainly at this time of year when the two best teams are hockey are facing off in the Stanley Cup Finals, I expect going forward that we're going to see a much cleaner, well-executed game from both teams. I think both teams went home last night thinking that they can play a lot better. I think they will play better. And again, I think it's going to get down to who can really kind of defend their own zone 5-on-5 and produce 5-on-5 that will determine the series.
10: In this current climate, there is a tendency to overreact to something that just immediately happened. Neither coach is probably happy the way game one was played, except Tortorella.

0: Team one.
1: Yes.
0: What about going forward? What adjustments? Are there slight tweaks or major moves?
1: I don't think there's going to be a lot of adjustments by either coach, to be honest with you. I think they're going to encourage the team. Certainly Tortorella is going to be proud of his team for coming back and fighting back in a tough environment in a building that's not easy to play in. They got their footing underneath them there. He took the time out and really spoke to the team that we saw in the interview. I thought it was a great opportunity to kind of reset his team and remind them that there's a lot of hockey to be played and just settle into the game. And for Carolina, they went home disappointed for sure, but I don't think Brendan Moore is going to try to change a lot right now. I think they know that they can play better. They can eliminate some of those mistakes that they made, and I think they will do that. And I think because of it, we're going to see a lot lower scoring series coming forward over the next however many games.
2: 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We'll see it on ABC. Right now, SportsCenter all night.
3: Myles Garrett has been traded to the Los Angeles Rams.
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5: 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It was their defense that needed the most help.
6: Arguably one of the biggest defensive trades in NFL history.
2: Huge trade in the NFL this week with Myles Garrett heading west. Cleveland getting Jared Verse in return. Browns coach Todd Monken.
7: Not at any given point that I think we were going to trade Myles. That's just the nature of what we do. I mean, this is pro sports, right? It's you're always trying to look to the present and then to the future. So I was excited then, and I'm excited now. He's an elite football player. We all know that. I mean, to say that, Jared, just be you. I mean, I see his track ascending. I just do. I just see a world of upside by the way he's wired. We're jacked to have him.
2: Adverse, now a member of the Browns in Cleveland.
8: I was upset for a good little bit of time. But when you're an athlete, you understand the nature of business. I'm happy to be a part of the Browns. You know, I'm happy that they believed in me and they were able to make that trade and bring me here. But it was upsetting at first. But, you know, you got two choices that you can either work or you can give up. And I ain't never been a quitter. My job is to be the best me. If I'm the best me, I'm not going to be, you know, Myles Garrett. I'm not going to be Max Crosby, this guy, that guy, the best players in the league. I'm going to be the best Jared, and that's going to be the best player in the league.
2: Not stepping into Garrett's shoes, but that's the position.
8: Myles is a great player. I watch his film every day. I keyed in on a couple things he does, the moves he makes, the technicalities of every small aspect of his game. I very much studied him, and to know that, you know, I'm not here to fill his shoes. That's not my job. That's not in my description in any organization I go to. That's not my job. My job is to be the best me. If I'm the best me, I'm not going to be, you know, Myles Garrett. I'm not going to be Max Crosby, this guy, that guy, the best players in the league. I'm going to be the best Jared, and that's going to be the best player in the league.
2: Verse in the building and on the field with the Browns on Wednesday. Not on the field, Micah Parsons. He is hoping he'll be able to return first month of the season, but he realizes that was never realistic. Packers edge rushers coming to terms with that, saying Wednesday he's just past the five-month mark from his ACL surgery. Said he's also had a procedure on his meniscus. Won't be cleared to be back on the field until the nine-month mark. That's looking at late September. So as for goals for the season?
9: The goal for me is to complete the season. Not no relapse, not no and playoffs and pushing towards the championship. The goal isn't for me to go out there and re-hurt myself, trying to force myself to be back in the first few games. The goal has always been playoffs, and I think we're all on the same page.
2: Packers not likely to allow him to play in a game until after weeks of practice, so Parsons likely to open the season on the physically unable to perform list. Another deal that was done this week sent A.J. Brown to New England. Now, Stephon Diggs, of course, credited with being a key component in the development of Josh Allen in Buffalo. Can A.J. Brown have the same impact on Drake May with the Patriots? ESPN analysts Lewis Riddick and Bart Scott.
10: I absolutely believe that he can have that same effect. He had that effect with Jalen Hurts. You talk about being a force multiplier. He's going to amplify everybody else. They didn't just bring in A.J. Brown. They brought in Romeo Doubs. I think this really helps Butte as well, who was a matchup nightmare. But the difference between Drake May and the difference between Jalen Hurts is risk adverse. Right, Drake May had one of the highest percentages throwing the ball down the field and taking shots, which opens up the real estate for everybody underneath. A.J. Brown can do both. And you talk about having two of the most physical receivers when you talk about also Hollins as well. You know, you talk about having big physical guys, and that's what you need when you get into these, you know, later rounds and you talk about in the Eastern Division, you know, the AFC in the Eastern Division. inclement weather.
4: Yeah.
10: And you got an all-purpose wide receiver that can

0: help you in those type of games that can make those 50-50 catches.
1: New England Patriots plus A.J. Brown equals what?
2: I do think they're going to be one of the betting favorites to come out of the AFC and represent the AFC in the Super Bowl. I think when you're talking about the impact that he can have on Drake May, look, I think when you go back and you look at the great quarterbacks 20, 30, 40 years, just think of whatever the great quarterbacks were. Look, it's always the reason why we consider them to be great is because of their performance in critical moments. Critical moments, whether it be two-minute situations, end of games, playoffs, Super Bowls. And see, that's what Drake needs, that one guy who in those moments, as Devontae Adams sat across the table and told me years ago, who everyone in the stadium knows, everyone on your sideline knows, everyone on the opposing team sideline knows, you're going to this guy and you still can't stop it. You still can't. The way Montana was with Rice, when people knew they were going to throw the football to Jerry Rice and you still couldn't stop it. I'm not saying that A.J. Brown is Jerry Rice. I'm saying that that's the kind of impact that he could have on Drake May.
3: And there's no, like, acclimation period with the coach. Mike Vrabel and him are very close and have been very close. I think that's a huge advantage for a big, splashy acquisition. You go in there, you've got the coach's buy-in already. So he walks to the rest of the team and says, no, this is one of my guys. Mm. The rest of them will lead. Obviously, the two Super Bowl appearances, the one Super Bowl championship, the three-time captain, I don't think he has to earn any respect from those players. He walks in there, he's already the alpha.
4: Patriots came up short this past season. We'll see what this move can do in New England. Wearing a halo, but still not up top. That's next. SportsCenter All Night. It's ESPN Radio.
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1: 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In Oklahoma City, Texas takes the opener of the best of three at the Women's College World Series. Game two coming up tonight. ESPN analyst Haley McClenney and Tori Vidalis.
2: What has to happen for them to win this thing in two?
3: Well, I think, again, scoring early is going to be the key. I talked about that before the game. It's going to be just as important in the second game because look at the way Tech like just kind of shut down. It almost felt like the game was over early in the game, but it's really easy to feel that way when a team puts five spot up on you and you know you have a lot of ground to make up.
2: And when you pull one of your two of your star pitchers.
4: Right. Yeah, I mean, Texas clearly had a game plan coming into this and executed it flawlessly. I mean, they jumped out early. Tegan was great. Yes, she got beat at times. She used the off-speed a little bit more than I thought she would tonight, but I think, Tori, there's a good chance we see Citlali Gutierrez tomorrow because of the matchup. Tech hits up so well. You saw it with Mia Williams. You saw it with Maya Davis. Citlali's going to keep the ball down in the zone, so could potentially see her tomorrow and then Tegan to come in and close the door.
3: If they do jump out early, take that lead, I think Citlali can get them to a place where they can bring Tegan in to shut the door.
2: That's not the elephant in the room question, what Texas is going to do from a pitching standpoint. The big question is, what is Texas Tech going to do from a pitching standpoint? We saw Terry very briefly today. Nyjah for 1 1/3. She gave up 2 hits and 1 run. Neither of them really had their stuff. At the same time, Texas didn't see very much of either of them.
1: Texas Tech, Texas, game two. Must win for the Red Raiders. We'll see it on ESPN Thursday night. Back to baseball. Angels, Rockies.
5: There goes Meckler in the pitch. This is lifted high in the air. This ball's hit well out into left field, and this ball is out of here. Grissom with a two-run shot. That's his fourth home run of the season, and the Angels add on. It's now 8-1.
1: 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Angels an 11-4 win over the Rockies. Angels improve to 24-39. Still baseball's worst record, albeit tied with the Rockies at 24-39. Cardinals a 5-3 win over the Rangers. Astros an 11-9 win over the Pirates. 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
1: Christopher Sanchez with 7 more quality innings for the Phillies, but he does allow a run, so his scoreless streak ends at 50 2/3. But the Phillies do back him with offense. 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
8: And the pitch. Swung on, hit well, right center field, up the alley. Going back is Bowen to the wall, and it is gone. Kyle Schwarber with number 23 into the lower seats in right center. Second homer of the inning for the Phillies off Jason Adam. And the Phillies now lead it 3-1.
0: Number 4.
1: Yankee starter Garrett Cole has not allowed a run in 2 starts this season, but Wednesday, he allows 3 homers. Tom Hamilton, WTAM.
5: Anyway, 3-2 Cleveland, 6th inning. Ramirez with a high drive, deep right field, down the line. If it stays fair, it is gone. Right down the right field foul line. Jose Ramirez with his 3rd career home run off Garrett

0: Cole. Cleveland with three home runs tonight.
1: Number three.
2: Braves with win number 42 on the season, going deep in the process against Toronto. 680 The Fan.
3: 1-1. Swung on, rattled deep to left field, down towards the pole. That is gone! A three-run homer by Ozzie Albies as he reared back and burned it down the left field line. Braves with a commanding lead here in the bottom of the seventh inning, leading 7-2.
1: Number two.
2: Astros went to the eighth, trailing the Pirates. The game changed with a six-run frame for Houston. 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
0: 1-2. That's hit sharply down the right field line. A base hit for Cam Smith. Around third, Walker. He scores the go-ahead run. Paredes getting the wave around third. He's coming home. The relay to the plate, not nearly in time. Paredes scores standing up. Cam goes to third. Astros lead it, 11-9.
1: Number one.
2: On Tuesday, Golden Knights steal game one of the finals on the road. Wednesday, the Knicks do likewise in San Antonio.
4: The Knicks fans who made their way to South Texas will celebrate. We had a prize fight of a game one. Back and forth we went. The Knicks land the first haymaker and take game one. Knicks 105, Spurs 95 to go up 1-0.
2: Spurs losing at home in game one. The reaction from Spurs coach Mitch Johnson?
5: Yeah, no different. We played a game. We didn't get the outcome we wanted. There'll be a lot of feedback from the film and breaking this down that will lead to game two. And hopefully we use that information and tools and guidance to come out and be better that game.
2: Knicks strike first. Game two tomorrow. Much more reaction to game one coming up on Unsportsmanlike. They're next. It's Thursday, June 4th. I'm Jay Reynolds, SportsCenter all night. It's ESPN Radio.
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10: A little reminiscent of game one in Cleveland. 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
12: 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Mark Kestisher, Doris Burke, PJ Carlesimo, George Sedano on the call as the New York Knicks take a 1-0 lead on the road at San Antonio with a 105-95 10-point victory after being down 14 points in the third quarter after Jalen Brunson got banged up. Doesn't matter. He comes back in, was unbelievable with 13 in the fourth. OG Anunoby with 12 in the fourth. Yet maybe Karl Anthony Towns, the star of the game. 12-game winning streak for New York in the postseason. What an unreal victory for the New York Knicks. Along with Michelle Smallman, Chris Canty, Evan Cohen with you. Good morning, everybody.
13: Knicks in five.
14: Oh.
13: That's all I'm going to keep saying. Knicks in five.
12: Okay.
13: I put my son to bed last night. I told him, Knicks in five. I mean, listen, this team finds a way.
14: They do.
13: And yesterday was an ugly game on both sides.

0: I thought fatigue was certainly a factor for the San Antonio Spurs.
1: No doubt.
0: But what impressed me about the Knicks was the heart that they showed. And no pun intended, but I thought Josh Hart was awesome. Evan, you left his name out, but the guy had 15 rebounds, 6 of which happened in the fourth quarter.
1: Yes.
0: I mean, he was incredible in last night's game. He put together a stat line that we hadn't seen in the finals since Larry Legend. I mean, the guy had 15 rebounds, 4 steals. He was all over the place, just flying around, creating extra possessions, creating opportunities for others. The 6 assists doesn't hurt either, being able to set people up. And the most impressive thing about what Josh Hart did out the gates was push the pace. I thought that he got up and down the court. The Spurs started out trying to defend the Knicks' offense with putting Wemby on Hart, and Hart's pace essentially ran them out of it, and then Karl Anthony Towns finished the assignment because he kept blowing past Victor Wembanyama. Wemby has to respect him, has to go out to the three-point line, but Cat didn't settle for jump shots. He continued to force the issue. He drove past Wemby several times, finishing at the rim, creating opportunities for other guys. I just thought that was a really great performance by everybody not named Jalen Brunson. And then, of course, Jalen Brunson playing a role of Mariano Rivera, taking the Knicks home, closing the show.
1: There is something so different about him. The evenness, the calmness, the steadiness to come up clutch when his team needs him. 30 points, he was absolutely unreal down the stretch in the fourth. But to your point, you can point to several players on this team and their impact in this game and why the team of the New York Knicks was able to win last night. Josh Hart impacting the game in so many ways. OG, especially in the third, stepping up in a big way. But I was so impressed with Mitchell Robinson and especially Karl Anthony Towns. His defense last night was so unbelievable. He was so crucial in that game. And not to get sloppy, but him talking post-game about his mother, who had passed away in 2020 due to complications of COVID, saying that he felt her in the stands last night. He felt this energy and this calmness that she was there with him. It just feels like this Knicks team is really on the brink of something special. And another thing that Kat said post-game that I thought was really, really important, he said they were having fun. He said this team was having fun. And this is what they've been. You're down, it doesn't matter. You're on the road, it doesn't matter. They continue to find a way to win, but most importantly, they're playing as a collective and they are having fun.
2: They were so good. They were so good down the stretch. You mentioned Josh Hart. Trust me, I did not leave him out on purpose because I think I'd give him a max contract. That's how valuable I think he is to this team.
0: He was plus 22 in 26 minutes.
1: Incredible.
0: He had the best plus minus of any Knick. And he played 26 minutes.
2: And he had 3 points. And
1: that's why
2: it doesn't matter. Like, the points don't matter if you have other guys that could score. You have to do all the other things. And I thought the tone was set early on. Even though the Knicks had found themselves in a 14-point deficit in that third quarter, where they finished the quarter outscoring San Antonio 25-11 to have it tied going into the fourth. But on one of the first plays of the game, we sat here a couple of days ago, and we said Oklahoma City's issue is that they didn't go at Wemby. They didn't do anything to go. They played almost fearful of Wemby around the rim. Josh Hart got his shot blocked. I don't care. Josh Hart ran into Wemby one of the first plays of the game with the basketball, shoulder down like he was a running back running into a defensive lineman or linebacker. Wemby blocked the shot, one of those things where he turns around and slams it against the backboard. But you understood in that moment, oh, the Knicks are not afraid of him. Mm-hmm. They are not going to be afraid of him. Josh Hart's going to go at him. And Karl Anthony Towns was so awesome last night on both sides of the ball. I, for one, have sat here and said, well, you can't have both Cat and Brunson out there in late game scenarios because they're both not good on defense. No. That's no longer true. And Karl Anthony Towns has been the target for so many people out there making fun of what they have said is a quote-unquote soft player, right? No more. Mm-hmm. No more. You don't play that way and rebound that way. They didn't need to come up with all kinds of crazy strategies against Wemby. Karl Anthony Towns guarded him one-on-one. And I kept thinking about two guys last night also in comparison. Tom Thibodeau had him twice. Jimmy Butler wanted to get off of that Minnesota team because he thought he was soft. Uh-uh. That's on leadership and that's on management. You didn't bring the best out of them. This guy, Mike Brown, and these leaders, Josh Hart, Jalen Brunson, OG Anunoby, they are bringing the best out of an awesome basketball player. Karl Anthony Towns was phenomenal last night. Kudos to him. Jalen Brunson has become a given. Karl Anthony Towns is now a great two-way player. Good for him. He's made himself into that.
0: Yeah, but if we're going to give him the praise for what he did last night, I think it's fair to criticize him for what he wasn't in the past. He wasn't that type of player. He didn't play with that type of force on the defensive end. Last night is the primary

0: defender on Wemby held him to 2-12 shooting.
1: Unbelievable.
0: Like last night, Towns, on shots that the Spurs took, held the Spurs to 12 of 42 from the field.
2: Unbelievable.
0: The rest of the Knicks held the Spurs to 12 of 27. So essentially, they shot 29% on Towns. They shot 44% on everybody else on the Knicks.
2: Locked it down.
0: That's how great he was defensively.
2: Yeah.
0: And of course, he's capable of that. This guy was the number one overall pick once upon a time. So all of the criticism, all of the people that called him soft, it was justified in the way that he didn't play. This is a different version of him. I will give credit to the organization because a big part of becoming a championship caliber team is having the infrastructure in place to pull out the best out of your people. And it's clear that that's what's going on with the New York Knicks.
1: No doubt.
0: It's clear that the Nova Knicks, that Villanova culture that Jay Wright established with Jalen Brunson and Mikal Bridges and Josh Hart has permeated throughout that organization. And it allows them to win a game last night when they didn't have their fastball. Both teams didn't play well. And I think it was for different reasons. The Knicks, a lot of rust. The Spurs looked like they were tired. But guess what? If the game is close, down the stretch, if Jalen Brunson can take it, he's going to take it. That tied game tied at the end of the third quarter, that was the stage being set for Jalen Brunson to impose his will on what would happen in the fourth, and that's exactly what he did.
2: To your point, Wendy was on with Scott Van Pelt last night and said that Wemby seemed a bit fatigued,
0: yeah,
2: and that Jalen Brunson smelled it. And that he realized he had another gear and attacked. And that's part of the reason why he exploded there down the stretch. But you have to wonder if what we saw from a fatigue standpoint versus the rest that the New York Knicks had last night, if as the series progresses, that's going to be the biggest factor moving forward.
1: Yeah, and we will get to the Spurs part of it coming up because there's obviously a lot to discuss there.
0: Yeah.
1: But Jeremy Lin, ESPN, new ESPN NBA analyst, and of course former Knick, was on with Scott Van Pelt, as Smalls mentioned last night, on SportsCenter along with Wendy. And Jeremy Lin had this to say about Karl-Anthony Towns as the key to this series.
3: I think that's the key to the series is Cat. I think Cat's ability to shoot and shoot from deep with a quicker release than Chet. Mm-hmm. Early in the first quarter, you see he just is driving
4: downhill
3: right at Wemby, just taking it to him. And then defensively down the stretch, Wemby seemed tired. He seemed exhausted to the point where in the second half, they had to switch defensive coverages so Wemby wasn't guarding the pick and roll all the time. And that is something in the fourth quarter that it wears on him. And Wemby just started to ISO and couldn't score on Cat.
1: We'll get to the Wemby part.
0: They don't have anybody that can defend Cat, though. They're not wrong. Like Jeremy Lin is right. They don't have anybody that can defend Cat. If Cat can avoid the silly fouls, then he's going to be all right. I was worried a little bit early on. There was a time where he drove in the lane in the first quarter against Wemby, and it was initially ruled as a foul on Wemby. They reviewed it. It ends up being an offensive foul on Cat. That was one of those plays where I was concerned that it could go the other way. Because that's another knock on Karl-Anthony Towns, is that he puts himself up against it with silly fouls. Last night, I thought he did a great job defensively being able to move his feet. He did a great job in terms of having restraint and not being extra and putting himself in foul trouble where he couldn't be impactful, where he couldn't be that X factor. So I'm just looking at the matchups. The Spurs do not have an answer for Karl-Anthony Towns when he plays that way. Point blank, period. If you're going to get Karl-Anthony Towns playing like that the rest of the series, then this is going to be over in short order.
1: I think the biggest point, though, at least in comparison to that of Oklahoma City, is even if you're going to critique Towns for a foul or a charge or a bad drive, whatever it may be, he's driving to the basket. Oklahoma City did not do that with their bit. Chet Holmgren was non-existent. What Cat has done is already put the Spurs back on their heels a little bit because they know he's going to take the ball to the basket.
0: With respect, Chet Holmgren ain't got the foot speed of Karl-Anthony Towns.
1: I understand that, but yeah. Karl-Anthony Towns just did everything right. And I don't want people, and I know neither of you do, I don't want people to take this as, oh, we're not talking enough about Brunson's greatness. Brunson's greatness is now a given. Brunson in the fourth quarter, Mr. Clutch, 13 of the 30 points. It's now become a given. He's that unbelievably good. I personally have been that wrong about this man on so many levels, okay? But what you got from Cat last night would trigger a person like Canty, who before the series, now in the series, to say Knicks in five, he, Karl-Anthony Towns, is your proof of concept, right? If he does

0: that, they are awesome. And OG Anunoby with 12 points. Mm. I mean, and by the way, you know what? The Brunson injury, which you thought was going to be a big deal. How about the combined minutes from Deuce McBride and Jose Alvarado? They were excellent off the bench last night. The Knicks' depth was in full display last night. And Shamet, I mean, Shamet led them in minutes in the first half with 18 minutes.
1: Shamet almost took him out, though.
0: Well, yeah,
1: knocking out Harrison Barnes hit Brunson in the knee.
0: But he was fine. He ended up being fine.
1: Yeah.
0: But the New York Knicks were unbelievable last night. A 24-point swing, and now their 12-game winning streak. And yet again, a double-digit playoff win for New York. 105-95 was the victory. All right. We are going to paint it silver and black coming up with the Spurs conversation. And the paint we're going to use, Smalls?
2: It's Sherwin-Williams.
0: Oh, okay.
2: It's the only thing we can use, because in sports, the best teams know when to make their move, and Sherwin-Williams is making theirs with their big sale. 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
16: Unsportsmanlike. Wemby just bounced it off his shoe. Turnover San Antonio. Hart's got it. He'll dribble. 55 seconds to go. It's a two-possession lead. Big turnover by San Antonio.
0: You have the opportunity to do something before you're supposed to, and that is so indicative for the rest of his career if he's able to sneak one in right now. Either the sneak one in early or the add-on late are so impactful. The ones in the middle are like, that's when you're supposed to do it. It's the ones that you're not supposed to do it that I think set up your legacy all the time.
17: Man, I'm gonna have fun.
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0: Got work to do now. The NBA playoffs are on ESPN Radio. Catch postseason action on ESPN Radio and the ESPN app, presented by Gusto, as you heard there with Mark Kastischer on the call last night. Knicks take a 1-0 series lead over San Antonio with a 105-95 victory in San Antonio. 12-game winning streak now for New York. Another double-digit victory. We talked about the Knicks side, and obviously we will continue to talk about that. But San Antonio last night did get going early. They had a 14-point lead as late as the third quarter of this game. Victor Wembanyama had 26 points, 6 of 21 from the floor, 2 of 9 from 3. Did have 6 turnovers in this game. And I can't dislike a game more than I disliked Wemby's game last night, I don't think.
2: Why?
0: I'm just thinking about the opposite ends of the spectrum. I loved Josh Hart and Karl-Anthony Towns' game so much last night, and I disliked Wemby's game to that extent the other way. He's 7'5". Play that way. You made yourself 6'5" last night. You chose. You basically said, nah, I'm good being 7'5". I'd rather be 6'5". I'd rather play beyond the arc. I'd rather go all the way out there guarding Karl-Anthony Towns, who has to be guarded beyond the three-point line, but that shouldn't be him, which is on Mitch Johnson a little bit, the great head coach of the Spurs. Like, he should be floating and roaming, not guarding Karl-Anthony Towns that way. And every single time they just lobbed the ball to him, either got a basket or he got fouled. And for whatever reason, they didn't do that. He didn't do that. He played way too far away from the rim. And I just thought it was a complete waste of a game one performance, whether it was because of energy, effort, tired, whatever it is. He's a great, great, great basketball player. And I assume he's going to be great in the next game. But I think he made himself a foot shorter last night voluntarily.
1: Yeah, because running back and forth from three-point line to three-point line is a lot shorter than running from basket to basket. And he was tired.
2: Yeah.
1: In the first quarter, he's grabbing his shorts. He's exhausted. Physically, certainly, maybe mentally and emotionally as well. Remember the quote coming into this series, they still hadn't come down from the win in the Western Conference Finals over the Thunder. Well, newsflash to the Spurs, you didn't win a damn thing. The only thing you earned was an opportunity to compete for the Larry O'Brien Trophy. And right now, you just lost home court to the New York Knicks in a series that coming in, you were favored. So this is a gut check for Victor Wembanyama. Now, the Spurs, when they're down, when they're up against it, they respond the right way. They usually bounce back with a big win. So we'll see what happens in game two. I'd be surprised if they weren't able to even this thing up. But last night, you're absolutely right, Ev, in terms of the way Wemby played, shot 9 three-pointers.
0: Oh.
1: There were so many catches for Wemby at the three-point line and beyond. It just didn't make sense. The Spurs couldn't find ways to get him the ball at the elbow or lower, which is his sweet spot. And then defensively, he usually has the opportunity to roam as a safety. I thought Mike Brown did a great job with his lineups, making sure that there weren't non-shooters on the court that Wemby could guard and slough off of and help other guys by staying in the paint. I think it's mostly about Mike Brown and the lineups that he chose to go with when he chose to go with them that kept Wemby in that position where he was forced to be a perimeter defender. And so I'm curious to see what Mitch Johnson does, the adjustment to the adjustment that the New York Knicks have made. I want to see what the Spurs come out with in game two, because they've got to find a way to allow Wemby to impose his will on the defensive end and a lot closer to the basket on the offensive side.
0: Yeah, I mean, I can give you one suggestion right off the bat. It's the same thing I said yesterday. Play double big. Go Luke Kornet with Wemby and make them decide if they're going to put Mitch Robinson on the floor with Karl-Anthony Towns. And if you keep Josh Hart on the floor to combat the two bigs and have extra rebounders, et cetera, well, you have multiple non-shooters. You have to at least try that. The other thing,
1: Luke Kornet has not been good, though.
0: Then dust off Kelly Olynyk.
1: Luke Kornet minutes have been a godsend for opposing teams. Like, you saw it in the Western Conference Finals. You saw it again last night, especially in the third quarter.
0: He had his moments, though.
1: You say he have his moments, and I'm not saying
0: he's got to try something.
1: I'm not saying that he doesn't, but Like, that's when the Knicks started their run and coming back from down 14
0: but
1: in the third quarter.
0: Instead of Wemby. I'm saying...

0: addition to Wemby. That's what I would try. And also, De'Aaron Fox in, Dylan Harper out with 4+ minutes to go or whatever it was, not a good idea. Yeah. Dylan Harper was the best player on the floor at times for San Antonio. And the other knock on San Antonio is, last night, we said this about Oklahoma City. One of the cool things when they're at their best is, like, they have two guys for every position. So the guy at those positions only has to be good for one half. When Champagne shoots the way he does in the first half, Devin Vassell's got to give you that in the second half. You can't ask Champagne to do that in two halves or else he'd be an all-time great player. Like, that, he's a star in his role. And so... Smalls, you asked, why didn't I like the Wemby minutes? It's because of that. He made himself a foot shorter, I thought, last night.
1: So, obviously, tactically, the Spurs are going to make some adjustments heading into game two. I'm sure one of those two is to try to get Wemby more involved early.
2: Yeah.
1: Because to start the game, he obviously didn't have it. Five points on five attempts in the first quarter. He missed some shots early. So, I would imagine that that would provide a spark. They're going to try to ignite him in that way. But you can make a lot of tactical moves to try to attack the vulnerabilities of your opponent. But if Victor Wembanyama is just gassed, if just the cadence of the postseason and the marathon that he's endured and his first postseason at 22 years old has finally caught up with him, I don't know what adjustments you can make to combat that.
0: Well, let's hear from Wemby on that last night, what you're talking about, Smalls. And he seems to be less worried about it than you are. Here's Victor Wembanyama last night.
3: It's not like, it's almost not like I have anything to figure out. It's almost like I have to play normal, not even good. It's like just doing the right things is enough. It's when I play bad, it's when we shoot ourselves in the foot. It's this is why I'm not worried. It's we're gonna be so much better. I'm gonna be so much better.
1: I hope he's right because this is a series I want to see go seven games. I want him to find what we normally see from Wemby and push this thing to seven. But as we talked about a little bit last segment. You know, he was obviously gassed. Ev, you mentioned him grabbing his shorts. You could see that he
0: CeCe said that to me.
1: CeCe, I'm sorry. Yeah. You could see how exhausted he was. And Jalen Brunson, to his credit, took advantage of that. Mike Brown tactically made some smart moves to take advantage of that. And, I mean, CeCe, you have played in the biggest games. You have won a Super Bowl. You tell us. Once you hit that point where you just don't have anything left, I know that supernatural things happen and people are able to summon that. And this is why we see competitive greatness on display in this level. But how do you do that? How do you overcome that? Especially when you see him looking this tired in game one.
2: The acknowledgement that it's bigger than you. It's about the guy next to you. Because it's easy to quit when it's hard, when it's just you. Because it's you making a selfish choice. It's you deciding that you've had enough. But you don't want to be the reason why your teammates miss out an opportunity to be immortalized. And I think that's the difference. That level of awareness is the contrast that we saw in terms of how these two teams played down the stretch in last night's game. The Knicks are fully aware of that. Josh Hart had 6 rebounds in the fourth quarter, 3 steals in the fourth quarter. Fully aware. OG Anunoby, the back-to-back threes at the beginning of the fourth quarter. Fully aware. The playmaking by Jalen Brunson, that impossible shot that he made with a minute to go over Devin Vassell. The tap back to Mikal Bridges and then floating to the corner to knock down the three with a minute 55 left to take the lead. Like, those are the types of plays that you look at and you see the sacrifice that these guys are willing to make for one another manifest itself.
1: Yeah.
2: And so, yeah, I do think that this is a time where the Spurs have got to be introspective and acknowledge that, you know, they have to play with a little more urgency. The one thing that I will say tactically, and I agree with Evan, just like the Spurs don't have anybody to guard Karl-Anthony Towns, the Knicks have nobody to guard Steph Castle and Dylan Harper.
0: So let's take them out.
2: There's no reason for De'Aaron Fox to have 37 minutes. There's no reason for it.
0: Mm-hmm.
2: There's no reason for De'Aaron Fox to have more minutes than Steph Castle or Dylan Harper. Dylan Harper is their second best player. Steph Castle, their second best defender. There's no reason why De'Aaron Fox is playing more minutes than those guys. Not one. He was a liability last night. Aside from a steal that he had.
0: He had one steal. That led to a layup.
2: He got a layup, a gimme. And then he had the play where he penetrated and kicked to Julian Champagne for a buzzer-beating three before the half.

0: And beside those two plays, De'Aaron Fox was a nothing burger. Why is he playing 37 and a half minutes? It's ridiculous. Get his ass out of the game.
1: There's a reason you and I sat here and we debated who we like better between Harper and Castle. You know what the answer wasn't? Fox.
0: There's no reason why De'Aaron Fox is playing more minutes than Steph Castle or Dylan Harper.
1: I don't understand it. Literally, they got off to a huge lead early because of Dylan Harper. He comes off the bench. He was unstoppable. So let's take him out.
0: It didn't matter who was on Dylan Harper. Nobody could guard him. Anybody could get it. Mikal Bridges, Jalen Brunson, Josh Hart, whoever was on him, anybody could get it. He was awesome.
1: Ridiculous. I totally agree with you. It was ridiculous that they took him out late in the game last night. All right, a lot more to get to on the NBA Finals and the Knicks and the Spurs. But we had some huge news in the NFL with arguably one of the best, if not the best, defenders in the league that came out yesterday. We'll get to that next. We're on Sportsmanlike, presented by Progressive Insurance.
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9: Here's a look at your weatherology forecast. We'll see mostly sunny skies here for today with a high in the mid-80s. Winds out of the southwest around 5 to 15 miles per hour. And then for tonight, a chance for showers and thunderstorms, increasing clouds, a low near 64. By Friday, a chance for showers and storms, cloudy, high of 80 degrees. And Saturday, a slight chance for rain showers, blend of clouds and sunshine, a high of 85. I'm meteorologist Jennifer Wojcicki on 1430 ESPN Beaver Dam. Currently, it's 56.
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11: This week's Fox Brothers Piggly Wiggly High School Athlete of the Week is Joe DiStefano of Beaver Dam High School. Joe competes on the Golden Beavers baseball team. His favorite high school moment was advancing to the sectional finals against Hartford, and after graduation, he plans to attend tech school to pursue a career in law enforcement. Congratulations to Joe DiStefano of Beaver Dam. 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
4: Turning livestock out for grazing this year has been an issue for some producers due to freezing temperatures and drought. Nebraska Extension educator Randy Sainer.
7: As we have drought, roots die because we can't just get enough moisture. And so in the spring of the year, we have to have some roots to bring it up, right? And so if you graze it off real short, real fast, it has to use those roots again to put up new shoots. And so you can really weaken the grass if you're not careful. So you want to give it time. We've been recommending to turn out in June, which is really, for a lot of people, they can't do that because they're out of hay. But if there's any way you can rotate or do a flash graze and bring them back in and put some nutrition in them and let that grass get back up, you're going to be way better off.
4: But the biggest challenge, he says, is the lack of hay.
7: People run out of hay and trying to find it. I mean, that's the challenge. A lot of our hay is coming out of South Dakota. They had a lot of rain. So there's quite a bit of hay in South Dakota. It's a ways to bring it in. The other thing is people are using corn stalk bales and distillers, and that works pretty good. We're seeing quite a bit of dirt in some of the corn stalk bales. When you get a lot of dirt in there, that means that dirt weighs and it doesn't give you any benefit from a nutrition standpoint. And that can be a challenge, but there is still some corn stalks out there. And don't forget, as calves get bigger, they need feed too. So those are all issues if you're dry lotting.
4: He says the El Nino weather cycle should help going forward, as that usually means more moisture in the atmosphere, which means rain. I'm Lori Boyer. For more agriculture information, log on to agriculture.com.
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1: This is the Midwest Farm Report. We're going to be talking about the dairy markets. Colin Arnema, one of the dairy analysts with EverEgg, joining us live in about 15 minutes. International trade is so critically important to U.S. dairy. How's that holding up, or isn't it? We'll find out what Colin has to say about that. Previous EverEgg guests had told us that they expected dairy might get a shot in the arm from the World Cup activities that are happening on the East Coast. Maybe Colin knows something about that as well. Yeah, we've got all kinds of questions for him as we roll through the morning. If you've got questions or want to contribute, maybe suggest a story, always like to remind you the talk text line is always open. 877-301-FARM. That's 877-301-3276. I imagine by this time tomorrow morning, some of you rainfall reporters will be using that artery of communication to let me know what's going on in your backyard. So today is the fourth day of June. What in the world happened on this day? Well, let's start off in 1942. Today was the beginning of the Battle of Midway. One of the most decisive U.S. victories against Japan during World War II started at the Battle of Midway. It began on this day back in 1942. On this day, 1989, the Tiananmen Square massacre unfolded. Literally about a 500,000 to 1 million Chinese students gathered in Tiananmen Square protesting basically the strength of the government. And on this day, the government decided to retaliate back, shooting directly into the crowd. The Tiananmen Square massacre on this day back in 1989. And on this day, 2003, Martha Stewart got indicted for securities fraud and obstruction of justice. Remember, she ultimately spent time behind bars. It started on this day back in 2003 with Martha Stewart. A couple of happy birthdays for you this morning. Happy birthday to actress International Children's Spokesperson Angelina Jolie, 51 years young, and that crazy guy Russell Brand, he turns 51 today as well, and now you know. Well, I want all my livestock producers to know, yesterday, the U.S. Department of Agriculture confirmed what we had been worried about, the very first case of New World screwworm confirmed at a cow-calf operation in La Pryor, Texas. U.S. Ag Secretary Brooke Rollins informed the nation that it had been confirmed in the umbilical cord of an 8-week-old calf in La Pryor, Texas. And she says the agency has already responded.
2: We are taking immediate action this afternoon and evening, has already begun to deploy to contain and eradicate this case of the New World screwworm in South Texas. We have, number one, formed a unified incident command team with the Texas Animal Health Commission and deployed our APHIS response team and personnel to the area. They are already on the ground. We have established a 20-kilometer infested zone around the detection and implementing quarantines, movement controls, and surveillance in this area. We have expedited targeted release of the sterile New World screwworm flies, which is how we solve for the issue, of course, by immediately deploying 4 million ground release chambers in the area, in addition to the 4 million sterile flies per week already being released aerially in the area.
1: That's U.S. Ag Secretary Brooke Rollins, who hails from Texas. She emphasized for not just livestock producers, but consumers as well. This is not a food safety issue.
2: Top line, this pest does not cause any sort of a food safety issue. It is not a disease, but simply an insect that feeds on living tissues. Once removed and cleaned, animals treated early enough, including the calf that we're talking about, the 8-week-old bovine, that calf and those animals, if they're treated early enough, will recover and are safe to enter the food supply system.
1: Again, the first case of New World screwworm detected in La Pryor, Texas, in the umbilical cord of an 8-week-old calf. U.S. Ag Secretary Brooke Rollins says the New World screwworm is primarily transmitted through animal movement, which is why producers in that Texas area are going to be asked to follow some very specific guidelines.
2: The call to action here, the response to this pest, will entail our producers

0: and companion animal owners to follow animal movement guidelines and restrictions and not move animals near the zone without proper treatment and inspections in place. This fly typically moves great distances because humans move animals, not because the fly flies to new areas. This is a really important point. The only way this spreads is through animal movement. It's not because the fly flies tens of miles or hundreds of miles on its own. For us to contain this pest in the limited area where it currently exists will entail everyone respecting the common good of all Texas producers and following our protocols and our animal movement restrictions.
1: That's U.S. Ag Secretary Brooke Rollins. Now, if you take a look at a map of Texas, La Pryor, Texas, is located in one of the counties in the extreme southwest coast of Texas, so a long ways from Wisconsin. But we still need to pay attention because a lot of livestock in Wisconsin may ultimately originate in Texas. So if you're one of those livestock producers that maybe has cattle in Texas or you're looking for cattle from Texas, this definitely could change the way those animals move. And that's not a bad thing. The other thing you need to keep in mind is that this is a livestock issue, yes, but it also can impact pets.
0: This is not just a livestock issue. It's not just a cattle issue. It is a pet issue as well. And in fact, in some of the cases that have been found within 20, 30, 60 miles of the Mexican border in Mexico, many of those were feline cats and dogs. So the pet issue is really, really important. We have deployed additional trained USDA dogs down to the border that will be working with all crossing and all pets that are crossing, and we'll be limiting those pretty significantly now going forward.
1: So there you go. Again, if you're just joining us or hadn't caught all the conversation, yesterday evening, USDA confirmed our first case of New World screwworm in extreme southwest Texas in the umbilical cord of an eight-week-old calf in La Pryor, Texas, that they believe with treatment will survive and ultimately grow into the beef that it's designed for. Remember, this is not a food safety issue. This New World screwworm basically rides on livestock. That's how it moves around. It is unlikely that the screwworm is going to make it as far north as Wisconsin. But again, everybody needs to be vigilant and aware and maintain good biosecurity measures no matter where you are. How are the markets responding to this news? We'll find out about that in a moment. And Colin Artema, one of the dairy analysts with EverAg, yet on the way for a Thursday morning. Focusing on the next generation of Wisconsin soybean growers, that's what the Wisconsin Soybean Marketing Board is doing. Jonathan Gibbs, president of the Wisconsin Soybean Marketing Board, a grower himself in Fox Lake, explains the brand new Farm Kid Energy campaign.
2: When you look at the fact that 95% of our farms are family farms, it's not just mom and dad or aunt or uncle or grandma and grandpa that, you know, are involved in the operation. 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
1: 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As you might expect, after a big announcement like New World screwworm being found in Texas, we saw live cattle and feeder cattle contracts in Chicago sell off about 1-2% yesterday. Could see more of that follow-through activity today. We'll talk maybe a little bit about that with Colin Artema from EverAg in a moment. All of our grain trade is lower today as well. Right now, July corn's down a nickel, December new crop down six at 454. July soybeans are down seven, November new crop down a nickel, 1162. July wheat's down a penny right now at 586. The barrel cheese was unchanged on Wednesday in Chicago. 40-pound block cheese dropped 0.75 cents to 146 and 3/4. AA butter also unchanged. unchanged. The July class 3 milk that goes into cheese down 7, 16.69. August was down 13, 17.17, 100 weight. Hey, congratulations and welcome to

0: Whitehall native Kelly Hernis. Most recently, you heard her name here on the Midwest Farm Report as a candidate to become Alice in Dairyland. Now she's accepted a position as the Administrative and Political Action Coordinator at the Wisconsin Farm Bureau Federation. She'll be overseeing operations, communications, and fundraising activities for the Volunteers for Agriculture Political Action Committee, and also directing the administrative and operational functions of the Government Relations Department. She officially starts the job today. Welcome Kelly Hernis from Whitehall as the Wisconsin Farm Bureau Federation's new Administrative and Political Action Coordinator. All right, on the way in just a moment, Colin Artema. He's one of the dairy analysts with EVRAG. What's happening in the dairy complex? And maybe a couple comments about the discovery of New World screwworm in Texas. Stand by for that.
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0: Well, starting us off this morning, New World screwworm identified in Texas at a beef operation down there. Is it going to ripple through not only beef, but also potentially dairy? We're going to find out about it. We're happy to welcome in on the Midwest Farm Report for a Thursday morning, Colin Artema. He is one of the dairy analysts that makes it his business to know about these kinds of things. I always want to remind you, check out the great staff, the wonderful risk management resources they've got at ever.ag. Colin, thanks for checking in. I know that it just is kind of a developing story, something that hit the news wire last night. Livestock obviously has got to pay attention to New World screwworm in that geography. Not exactly a dairy region where this farm was identified, but could still turn into a dairy story, correct?
7: Yeah, correct. Also, Pam, thanks for having me. But yeah, there are samples from two calves on a ranch in Pryor, Texas, that were sent to a USDA lab in Ames, Iowa, after a suspected screwworm infestation. Shortly after, though, the USDA confirmed that at least one actual case was in a calf in South Texas, indicating that the threat is just not theoretical anymore. You know, after all the news, all the rumors that have been circling, you know, what's been going on down in Mexico. There is at least one confirmed in South Texas, but like you said, it's not really in a big milk producing area. So I don't really know if we should raise the alarm bells just yet. Most of the milk that is produced in Texas is in the panhandle, So, you know, not totally entirely a lot to worry about, right?

0: in terms of milk production flow.
1: Colin Artema joining us live on the Midwest Farm Report, one of the dairy analysts with EverAg. Again, I remind you about their website, ever.ag. One of the other reasons why I want to kind of keep it in that area, though, Colin, is Texas is a pretty good-sized dairy producer, milk producer overall for the United States. This fly can move. It can move on animals. It can fly a little bit itself. It's just another one of those precursors to something that could turn into a bigger item. Tell people a little bit more about, like you said, that Texas dairy industry concentrated in the panhandle, but it is big. We've got to kind of keep it on our radar.
0: Yeah, no, absolutely. I think everyone kind of, I mean, you can maybe compare it to it. Like, if it spreads, I'm not saying it will, but like the bird flu, I mean, how it did kind of start small a little bit and spread, but I'm not going to go that far just yet. But I mean, 75 to 80% of the Texas milk comes from the panhandle in the High Plains area. And you're comparing South Texas to the panhandle, and that's quite a long ways away. And so, and if this does spread, then yeah, it could definitely be a problem. It could definitely impact the markets. We saw what it did yesterday. I mean, we were almost rolling it down. So, the market's definitely scared about it right now. Mm-hmm. It could become a problem, but right now I'm not going to say that it is just yet.
1: Right. Yeah, I agree with you there, Colin. Again, remember, folks, this is extreme southwest Texas where this limited incident, as Colin pointed out, has been detected. But still, something to keep on your radar. You mentioned the other issue that has been on our radar for a while, Colin, and that is high path avian influenza. Although Wisconsin has only had one case it ever had to deal with this time around, Idaho is suddenly back in the crosshairs. And that's your home neck of the woods. That's something dairy is paying attention to.
0: Yes, absolutely. I grew up in southern Idaho, actually, in the Twin Falls area, family dairy out of Burley, Idaho. I go back there every 2.5 to 3 months and just talking to guys about the bird flu. Obviously, when you go on to the USDA side, there is confirmed at least 15 cases of avian around that area. So, I mean, what I can tell you about it is that it's hitting really the calves. The calves has been a question mark for these dairy producers because they think that, you know, with the cows that had it maybe a year or 2 years ago, why are these calves getting it? So that's been a big question mark for them because, you know, they think that they're already immune to it, you know, that they maybe have developed immunity to it. Because the cows already had it, right? So, I'm not saying it's maybe hitting them for about a week and a half. So it's not really affecting the herd like it was last time, but it's definitely there right now, and it is a concern.
1: Mm-hmm. Mm-hmm. What are other dairies in the area doing, saying, and what about processors that you've heard from?
0: Yeah, I mean, a lot of the dairies around there are, you know, they're not too close to each other. So, I mean, there's a concentrated area in like the Jerome area, I would say, around the Wendell area. But, you know, they're not too worried just yet. Like I said, it's really not affecting a whole lot of the milk flow. But, you know, there are processing plants like Glambia who are detecting it right now. And they're basically taking all the same precautionary measurements as they did last time. But it's not too much of a problem just yet. Like I said, it's the main concern has just been the cast side of it.
1: Right. Well, something to keep an eye on. Colin, I appreciate it. As always, we're out of time, but I do appreciate the insights. As again, like we said, one of the stories we're following, new world screwworm identified, confirmed in Texas, a story that you can follow at MidwestFarmReport.com. Have a great day. Stay cool.
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1: 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He was interviewed recently for the USFRA's Farm Food Facts podcast about technology in agriculture.
2: Decision-making, I think, is where technology has really come the farthest. Unfortunately, too, there's a flip side to that. You can get over-information and your head feels like it's going to explode. It's all on how you use it. And I think that's probably one of the biggest things driving farming, our yields, everything so much better, not just the varieties. That's all technology. You know, what traits we want. It's changed farming a lot.
1: Guyberson says technology is also working for agriculture on the end user side.
2: Right now, in everybody's mind, is the renewable energy market, and biodiesel being the big one and sustainable aviation fuel being the other one. And with our export numbers down where they're at, it's definitely a hot topic. But biofuels isn't going to ramp up overnight. Animal sector is not going to increase margins or increase herd sizes overnight. So we have to be patient about this too and look at some of the other uses with the tires, the asphalt, firefighting foam.
1: That's Farm to Fork. I'm Daryl Anderson.
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1: From ABC News, I'm Sherry Preston. Summer is underway, and the cost of hamburger could be headed even higher soon. The reason: a little parasitic fly known as the New World Screwworm has been found in U.S. cattle for the first time in decades. Here's ABC's Jim Ryan.
2: The fly that leaves potentially deadly larvae on livestock did not get here under its own power.
3: It's not because the fly flies tens of miles or hundreds of miles on its own.
2: U.S. Agriculture Secretary Brooke Rollins.
3: The only way this spreads is through animal movement.
2: So the ranch where the larvae were found Wednesday has been quarantined. A screwworm infestation in the 1970s devastated the cattle industry in the largest beef-producing state in the nation. Jim Ryan, ABC News in Dallas. Fort Worth.
1: The House passing a war powers resolution aimed at halting the conflict with Iran unless President Trump gets congressional approval. It's a mostly symbolic move and comes amid further fighting in the region, says ABC's Mary Bruce.
4: Iran firing off missiles and drones, attacking U.S. allies in the Gulf. Some of the fiercest strikes since the ceasefire was declared nearly 2 months ago.
5: Is the ceasefire with Iran still on?
6: Well, you know, there's a reason for everything. And we hit them pretty hard the night before, and actually last night.
4: The airport in Kuwait ablaze. Smoke and flames, people running in terror. At least one killed.
1: Israel and Lebanon have agreed to a ceasefire that includes a series of security zones where Hezbollah militants would be banned. Elon Musk plans to take SpaceX public next month. It could be the largest ever stock market debut and could make SpaceX founder Musk the world's first trillionaire. Initial price for the stock set at $135 a share. Melinda French Gates, former wife of Microsoft founder Bill Gates, has pledged another $200 million to support contraceptive access and maternal care for women. You're listening to ABC News.
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1: Continued questions about the man that President Trump wants to put in charge of national intelligence.
11: Growing backlash to President Trump's pick for acting director of national intelligence, Bill Pulte. Pulte will oversee 18 intelligence agencies despite having no experience in the intelligence field. Republican Senator Mitch McConnell, without naming Pulte, suggested he's unfit for the job, saying the role requires extensive national security experience.
1: That's ABC's Karen Waugh in Washington. The Supreme Court is expected to hand down more rulings today, and one of them could be a decision on birthright citizenship, a part of the Constitution that says children born in the U.S. are U.S. citizens. President Trump wants to get rid of that. ABC's Devin Dwyer has been talking to moms of newborns with fears.
12: There is a real concern that some children born to these immigrants could lose their U.S. citizenship and become stateless. They were born here. If it's taken away, they simply would not have any documents from any country. They would essentially become undocumented and become separated from their families, theoretically, and certainly would have a very hard time establishing citizenship somewhere. And so that's a very real scenario and concern that I heard in a number of conversations.
1: It could be higher gas prices caused by the war with Iran, but a lot of people seem to be eyeing more fuel-efficient vehicles. Data from Motor Intelligence says sales of hybrids jumped 33% last month. Sherry Preston, ABC News.
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14: 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The Morning Show on the road in the Gruber Law Office. One call, that's all studios. As we're at the Watermark.

0: In the heart of Beaver Dam, because there's a lot of great stuff going on here today and also this afternoon, the summer kickoff. We've got a broad fry from 4 until 6 at the Swan Park Splash Pad, and the rec department's got so many fun things happening today. We're going to learn about that. Wally Lukashinsky is in the Daily Dodge Global Media Center. Walter, are you doing okay this morning?
1: I am doing my best, Wade. It's one of those... I made the joke earlier to you that this is kind of like a 18-year-old getting off the beach in Normandy. The only exception is, you know, I am 32, and we're just clicking buttons at the Daily Dodge News Center.
0: Well, you're here. I'm fully confident Justin Wilsky's in the News Center. We'll talk to him in a little bit, from what I understand. And should be a good day today. We not only are we going to be here at the Watermark all day long and talking to some fine people about what they got going on here. Going to learn a little bit about the history of the Watermark. And also, we've still got the impossible question with Sherry Sackett. We'll do the Dunkin' match game. Somebody's going to win a $10 gift certificate to Dunkin'. Linda Klinger from Marshfield Medical Center Beaver Dam is going to join us about their Safety First event on Saturday. Wally, you're doing that interview, okay?
1: That sounds like a good plan to me, Wade. Sorry, I had my buttons all screwed up.
0: Your buttons are all screwed up?
1: No, I had mine. I couldn't hear you through my headset, so I had to like turn myself off to hear you, then back on. Thankfully, we have Justin and Ninja Wilsky here, so he helped me get it so I can hear you in my headphones and talk.
0: Well, I'm glad you're able to do that here as well. Going to be a great day today when it comes to weather-wise. Mostly sunny. 85 for a high right now. Just a few wispy clouds in the sky that Bob Ross would be proud of today, and... We are going to have a good day today. We're going to head to the Justin Wilsky in the Daily Dodge News Center in just a couple of minutes here on 95.3 WBEV.
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5: Two Columbus men were arrested after police say a road rage incident led to shots fired Monday afternoon. Columbus police say the incident started on Highway 151 south of Columbus and ended in a residential alley near the 400 block of West James Street. Police say 23-year-old Jacob Franz fired two shots towards a truck and another person. He was charged with felony first-degree reckless endangering safety and misdemeanor disorderly conduct. Wisconsin's Division of Vocational Rehabilitation is beginning to move people with disabilities off of its career services waitlist. The Department of Workforce Development says the Joint Finance Committee approved $600,000 for the current state fiscal year and $6.4 million for the next one. DWD says more than 7,600 people are on the waitlist. The Joint Finance Committee is co-chaired by local state representative Mark Bourne. June is here, and it's time to celebrate Wisconsin's dairy heritage. The 78th Alice in Dairyland, Sarah Hagnow, says Dairy Month just started off as a way to encourage people to drink more milk.
6: Now today, this celebration has grown into activities such as June Dairy Month breakfasts, promotions at different events across the state, as well as promoting different ways to use dairy products and have those in some of our recipes throughout the summer.
5: You can find those events and more online at wisconsindairy.org. 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
5: Your WBEV News continues. Dodge County is looking for a long-term plan to improve county roads. On a recent WBEV community comment, Administrator Cameron Clapper noted the county maintains more than 540 miles of county highways, and current reconstruction work cannot cover every need.
8: We can only do about 30 miles of road a year in terms of new construction of roadways, meaning where we're replacing the surface, but we're also replacing the base and taking care of about 30 miles of road per year. But we have more than that to take care of. So that's been a big discussion for the Highway Committee.
5: Clapper says the Highway Committee has been discussing how to best fund road repairs going forward. Alsum Farms and Produce has named this year's high school senior scholarship recipients. The Friesland-based Wisconsin potato grower, packer, and shipper awarded 10 $1,000 scholarships for tuition expenses. Recipients include students from Cambria, Randolph, Fond du Lac, Partyville, Plain, Beaver Dam, Grand Marsh, and Brandon. The company says students were selected based on academics, agricultural involvement, and community participation.

0: And finally, a Wisconsin lottery player in Fond du Lac may be holding a ticket worth $350,000. The lottery says a winning SuperCash ticket for the June 2nd drawing was sold at a Quick Trip on West Johnson Street. The odds of matching all six numbers to win the top prize are about one in 1.6 million. Players have 180 days from the drawing date with which to claim the prize. I'm Justin Wilski reporting from the Daily Dodge News Center. Submit your news tips at dailydodge.com.
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3: We are going to see mostly sunny skies today with a high near 85, southwest winds at 5 to 15. Tonight, mostly cloudy, a shower or thunderstorm after midnight, low down to 64. Showers, possibly a thunderstorm tomorrow with a high near 80. Could see about a half an inch of rain. Friday night, showers, possibly a thunderstorm, low down to 61. Saturday, sunshine, 84. Sunday, mostly sunny and 81. It's currently looking at the old Mercury 56 at 95.3 WBEV as we broadcast live from the Watermark in Beaver Dam. We're going to be talking to Jana here in a little bit, I believe, and summer kickoff this afternoon. They have a great event, a Wet and Wild summer kickoff, Wally, 4 until 6. Wally actually was at the station in his thong swimming suit. Wally, you're gonna be at the splash pad today?
4: I will be at the splash pad. I might have to put the thong bathing suit away for that one though.
3: Okay, at least get it down to the knee. I see you as a knee swimming suit kind of guy.
4: Yeah, a knee swimming suit? You think I'm that low? Like I'm wearing the baggy ones?
3: Yeah.
4: I don't know.
3: Or the full body 1920s body suit.
4: I'm more rocking like, I'm not going to say it's like a 5-inch inseam, that's not quite, but I like to get a little knee in there.
3: Okay, perfect. Hey, if you want to go fishing today, minor is going to be going on 7:39 to 9:39, major from 3:23 to 5:23 this afternoon, and a minor from 11:07 to 1:07. What if there's fish in the water can you go fishing at Swan Park?
4: Ooh. I haven't tried. I would have thought you, when you went fishing a couple weekends ago, that might have been one of your spots.
3: Yeah, I don't even know if you can do that over there. Hey, Wally, also the early birthday window is open. You got the birthday list in front of you. And can you read my writing, first of all?
4: I can, but we only have one birthday, so we need people to call or text in right now. Right now, the only birthday we have today, I'm hoping I'm saying this right, Wade, correct me if I'm wrong, Michelle Yaroque.
3: How do you spell that?
4: Yaroch.
3: You have to send me a picture of that one to see if it's actually, that's how it's spelled, because I have bad writing.
4: Yeah, that's all right. If I'm getting it wrong, I apologize to Michelle.
3: Michelle's got her birthday. Text me a picture of that, Wally, and I'm going to see if I can decipher. I'm going to see if I can, if I can decipher what my writing was on that one, because you know God made me perfect except for my handwriting.
4: Well, if that's the only drawback you have, it's pretty small.
3: Is that what it is?
4: I think that you're fine. Okay. With it. It looks beautiful to me.
3: Don't lie, Wally. I'm just trying to do a little. You send me a picture. I'm gonna see if I can read my writing here. But a lot of stuff. Couple of things last night. We had some regional baseball championships yesterday. Congratulations to Waupun. They moved on to the sectional. They'll take on Waupaca, who was a winner yesterday in their baseball game that Waupaca knocked off North Fondy Oakfield. In Division III, Horicon fell to Cedar Grove, Belgium. Mayville lost to Living Word Lutheran, and Central Wisconsin Christian in D4 was defeated by Reedsville. So Waupun's the last team standing for baseball. It's amazing. Only one team from the area got to the sectional this year.
4: You've been around here a lot longer than me. That feels pretty unusual. Is that fair to say?
3: Yeah, I think usually somebody gets through, and Waupun is one of those teams that, you know, they're traditionally a team that expects to make a run to state every year. That says Michelle Yaroque.
4: Yaroque?
3: Michelle Yaroque has a birthday today.
4: I apologize, Michelle.
3: I don't have to apologize. We have there's regional semifinal soccer today. We have that listed at thedailydodge.com. And Cambria Friesland and Lomira both playing with trips to state on the line for softball today. So those should be some exciting times there as well. State track gets

0: going tomorrow, Wally. I did get, before I know we have to get to the sports here in a second, but I did get the trap results. Wally, you haven't been trap shooting yet. We haven't done any content out doing a trap shooting, have we?
1: I don't think so, and I don't know if you want to trust me in that capacity.
0: Speaking of the Yariks, Riley Yarick, Michelle's son, went 25 for 25 yesterday at the Beaverton Conservationist Club. Ethan Miller went 25 for 25 twice. Hayden Lund, Connor Shade, Kevin Semple, Cindy Sletten, James Ottinger, Brian Holbach, Joey Lehner, and Bill Schmitz all went 25 for 25. How many did you get out of 25 from 16 yards, Wally?
1: I'd be honest. I'd be just happy to get one, Wade. I just need to see the ball go through the hoop.
0: Yeah, the Wad Squad has a one-bird lead over Jerry's Fan Club and the Misfits. And I'll post these results at DailyDodge.com in the very near future. We've got to check sports with Bill Scott. We've got the Success Journal coming up. We've got the market update and entertainment update. As we are live from the Watermark in Beaver Dam, we're going to be talking to some great folks from there in the very, very near future as well, because they got a lot of great things going on here. Again, 4 until 6, there's summer kickoff in Broadfry. Wet and Wild summer kickoff is going great. First day of school, our first day of summer vacation for the kids, Wally. And you can go over and have some fun at the splash pad, get a brat and a Pernat's brat and a drink for just $2 with us at WBEV. We'll tell you all about what's going on there next. But sports, that's next on 95.3.
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4: Logan Webb tossed seven innings of one-hit shutout ball to lead the Giants to a 1-0 win over the Brewers last night. I'm Bill Scott with sports. Robert Gosser took the loss, surrendering Victor Barracoto's solo homer in the top of the fifth, but he still said it felt like a step forward.
5: Yeah, it all came down to just getting ahead early and trusting William. I mean, that's always the goal, but, you know, just throw a lot of strikes early and get some early outs and then a couple punch outs. Help me get going.
4: Loss ended a three-game Brewer win streak. The Brewers shooting for the series with an afternoon game today at AmFam. In the Midwest League, Wisconsin beat Cedar Rapids 10-4. Peoria down Beloit 11-4. Packers edge rusher Micah Parsons told reporters Wednesday he will not be cleared to practice after his ACL surgery for more than 4 months. That puts his return to action likely sometime in October. Parsons suffered a torn ACL in December, also dealt with meniscus cleanup, and said he doesn't want to rush this.
6: Yeah, those games are important, but maybe we don't see Dallas twice, but we see Chicago twice, and the games that we have in December are even more playoff games. And not to even just look that far ahead, but we got a tough game, tough schedule this year. And I think for the betterment of everyone wants me at 100 and wants me in those games so we can make this championship run.
4: Wisconsin football team landed high-profile recruit four-star defensive back Makai Williams for its 2027 recruiting class. Florida native, the 107th-ranked player in the country. Knicks stunned the Spurs to tip off the NBA Finals, coming from 14 down to pull out a 105-95 victory. Jalen Brunson led all scorers with 30. Game 2 is Friday. Bill Scott, Wisconsin Radio Network.
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8: 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Here's Chris Whitting.
9: Sometimes one person isn't able to get results on their own. It takes two people to get real results and make a business really blossom. So it was with a man named Enoch, who was looking for a way to earn money. Not much happened until he heard about a farmer who was selling a tasty new fruit. Enoch tracked the man down and agreed to market the farmer's new product nationwide. Soon, people far and wide were enjoying that tasty fruit, and profits were pouring in. Eventually, the farmer decided to sell his rights to Enoch, and that's when the successful salesman named the new fruit after himself. I'm sure you know Enoch's last name, Bartlett. Bartlett pears are still top sellers. They've earned some very juicy profits. With the Success Journal, I'm Chris Whitting.
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11: I wanted a career that would leverage the skills and discipline I gained in the military. 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
6: We have our first look at Eli Roth's new thriller, Ice Cream Man. The film is about a town thrown into chaos when an ice cream man's treats begin to have a harrowing effect on the local kids. The Slasher comes to theaters on August 7th.
7: What did you find?
6: And speaking of horror films, Back Rooms is breaking records. ABC Audio has confirmed that the new film has crossed the $100 million mark, making it the highest grossing A24 film at the domestic box office. Back Rooms, directed by 20-year-old Kane Parsons, broke the record in just 6 days.
8: John?
6: Mason Thames is joining the John Wick franchise. The black phone actor has joined the new John Wick spinoff, Kane, in an undisclosed role. The film is directed by and stars Donnie Yen.
9: Welcome to the pit.

0: birthday to the Pitt star Noah Wiley, who is 55 today. Michelle Franzen, ABC News.
1: From ABC News, Wall Street Now. Rising tension in the Middle East means surging oil prices and pressure on stocks. Brent crude was up Wednesday after attacks launched by both the U.S. and Iran. The international benchmark is again approaching $100 a barrel. The Dow Jones, meanwhile, plunged 621 points yesterday to close at 50,687. The S&P slid 0.75%. The Nasdaq Composite gave up 0.9. Dow futures this morning were higher, while the Nasdaq and Standard & Poor's were set to open lower. A broad sell-off in tech shares in the United States has hammered stocks in Asia. Japan's SoftBank Group, the investment giant that recently overtook Toyota as Japan's most valuable company, fell more than 11% overnight. Dunkin' hopes to make this a pink summer. The company's launched a new collaboration with Barbie in drinks like Pink Pineapple and Pink Daydream Refreshers. Separately, the donut and coffee chain is offering $6 value meals. Jim Ryan, ABC News.
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0: Columbus police say two men were arrested after a road rage incident that began on Highway 151 and ended with shots fired near West James Street. Police say 23-year-old Jacob Franz faces felony reckless endangering safety and disorderly conduct charges. Wisconsin's Division of Vocational Rehabilitation is beginning to move people with disabilities off its career services waitlist. The Department of Workforce Development says the Joint Finance Committee approved additional funding, including $6.4 million for the next state fiscal year. Dodge County officials are looking at how to pay for long-term road repairs. County Administrator Cameron Clapper says the county can reconstruct about 30 miles of road a year, but has more miles needing attention than current funding can cover. The county currently sits at aside about $6 to $7 million a year for road reconstruction, but have expressed a desire to move that number closer to $10 million. Alsem Farms and Produce has awarded 10 $1,000 scholarships to high school seniors from its growing and packing region. The Friesland-based company says recipients were chosen for academics, agricultural involvement, community service, and youth organization participation. And finally, check your tickets, Fond du Lac. The Wisconsin Lottery says a $350,000 Supercash ticket for the June 2nd drawing was sold at the Quick Trip on West Johnson Street. Players have only 180 days to claim the prize. I'm Justin Wilski reporting from the Daily Dodge News Center. Submit your news tips at dailydodge.com.
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5: For today, going to be an absolutely beautiful day for the great events we have going on with the rec department, the Wet n Wild Summer Kickoff. Listen to this. Sunny skies today, 85, southwest winds at 5 to 15. Tonight, cloudy skies, some showers after midnight, low down to 64. Friday, showers, possibly a thunderstorm, high near 80. Saturday, sunshine

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1: It is 6:40, a beautiful day today in beautiful Beaver Dam, Wisconsin, 56 degrees. Going to see a high into the mid-80s today, and a great summer kickoff with the Beaver Dam Rec Department. Their Wet and Wild summer kickoff at the Splash Pad at Swan Park today from 4 until 6. They'll also have lots of

0: stuff going on out there, including a brat fry. Get the brat and a drink from with us in Pernance for $2. There's going to be a bunch of stuff as well. Janice Stevens knows what's all going on here. Good morning. How are you?
1: Hi, Wade. Thanks for having me.
0: Thanks for getting up early today for me. I found out you don't usually get into the office quite this early, but you made it today for us.
1: Oh, absolutely. We're so excited to be airing live from the Watermark today to celebrate our 10th anniversary and to be talking about our summer kickoff and brat fry later today.
0: So in the Beaver Dam Unified School District, yesterday was the last day of school. A lot of schools, yesterday was the last day of school. So you've got a great way to kick it off. Before we talk about the Watermark, tell us what's going on today.
1: Absolutely. So from 4 to 6, everyone should come to Swan Park to the splash pad area. Of course, the splash pad is a huge draw in itself, but we're going to host the brat fry. We're going to have lots of activities, including hands-on crafts, games, arts, bounce house. There's going to be a bounce house.
0: Can Wally go into the bounce house?
1: I think so, as long as he's well-behaved.
0: Okay, we'll have to make sure Wally, you have to take your shoes off, Wally, if you go
1: to
0: the bounce house.
1: That's right, he has to follow the rules.
0: It is. So also, Animal Ambassador is going to be there as well for Marsh Haven Nature Center?
1: Yeah, we're super excited about all of our partners that are joining us, especially the animal ambassadors from Marsh Haven. We are going to be partnering with Marsh Haven this summer on lots of programs. So we'll talk about that a little bit more later, but that's definitely a draw. The Lipstick 4-H Club will be there. They're sponsoring free string cheese, and they'll have some activities to celebrate June Dairy Month. And First Lutheran Church will also be giving out free ice cream, so another way to celebrate June Dairy Month. And they will also have free bike helmets for kids.
0: Excellent. So coming out today, 4 until 6. It's going to be a great time. Again, the Pernance brat and drink for just $2 as well. We have a brat fry out there. Absolutely free, right, to get in?
1: Just show Absolutely
0: up.
1: Free.
0: Just show up, Jana. It's going to be great. And a lot of people show up here at the Watermark. I guess people, if they don't know, tell them where the Watermark is located.
1: Our address is 209 South Center Street, mm-hmm. and we are in the heart of the community, the heart of the downtown, and we're here for all ages.
0: And you're opening a little bit early today?
1: That's right. We usually open at 8 a.m., but today we're open at 7. We'll have free coffee and donuts and some other fun things that we're giving away. And just just the usual happy social atmosphere here.
0: So if somebody is not familiar, explain, they may have heard the name, what exactly is the Watermark?
1: Sure. So the Watermark, as we've been talking, and this is our 10th anniversary, mm-hmm. We've always had a facility. Previously, it was a senior center.
0: Okay.
1: And the senior center and rec department were located there for years together. And there was the city and the community recognized that we needed something different, bigger, and able to provide the services and activities for people of all ages into the future.
0: So where was it previously located?
1: It was previously located by the library on 3rd Street.
0: Okay. Well, this is a great facility here because there's a lot of different spaces for people to use, and it is used by so many different people across the region.
1: Absolutely. Absolutely. A lot of our programs during the daytime focus on senior programming, programming for people who are 50 plus.
0: Okay.
1: But adults of any age can come and participate in a lot of those programs. Plus, we have a lot of youth programs that we offer, especially in the summer, and family activities throughout the year.
0: So what you mentioned a lot of programs. What types of programs are offered here at the Watermark?
1: We have everything from fitness and wellness activities to enrichment classes like lunch and learns on health-related topics and frauds and scams. We have the police department come in and talk mm-hmm. about the current frauds and scams on a regular basis. We offer travel, with enrichment programs, things like cooking demonstrations.
0: Sure.
1: We just wrapped up a series of 4 cooking demos, and those were absolutely wonderful. And we also have a writing group that meets a couple times a month, and just a real variety. So, you know, of course we have cards and bingo.

0: and all the traditional things that you think of for senior activities, but really we have a variety that appeals to all types of interests.
1: Where would somebody find information about, say, you just said they play bingo, they play cards, or somebody's like, hey, I want to play cards. How often do they play cards here? Is it one of those everyday things, certain days of the week?
0: Every day, different types of card mm-hmm. games, euchre, sheep's head, bridge. We've had cribbage groups in the
1: sure.
0: past and some other groups. Mahjong is our
1: okay.
0: latest game.
1: So again, where can people find out when and where these things happen?
0: We have a program guide that we publish every other month. Mm-hmm. It's called The Courier, the Community Center
1: sure.
0: Courier. And we have paper copies available at the Watermark. People can find them at the Beaver Dam Library. They can find them at the Market and Fox Brothers Piggly Wiggly, as well as lots of other businesses and other places in the community.
1: Talking with Janice Stevens from the rec department here at the Beaver Dam Rec Department at the Watermark here this morning on 95.3 WBEV. You mentioned travel, putting together trips. People like to go places, and you make it real easy and have some really fun places, whether it's a short, quick trip or something that maybe takes all day long. Explain what you guys do with travel.
0: Absolutely. So day trips, we
1: yeah.
0: offer a variety of things. We have a couple things coming up. We have a couple Milwaukee Brewers games, a couple Door County trips, a summer and a fall Door County trip, a Celebration Bell cruise in
1: awesome.
0: The fall. Yeah. And another one that's new for us this year, we're really excited about the China Lights at the Borner Botanical
1: okay.
0: Gardens. That's really exciting, and we've had a great response to that. And we also have a trip this Christmas time to the Milwaukee Symphony Orchestra. It's the Holiday Pops concert and Weiss Gerber's Golden Mast
1: mm-hmm.
0: Inn.
1: A lot of great stuff going on. Have you ever done like a mystery trip? I know
0: we
1: some people have done.
0: But
1: okay.
0: I think I'm going to give that a try because they're very popular.
1: I've seen where you're like, well, we're going somewhere and you don't know where. Give us you know
0: yeah.
1: you sign up and it's kind of a mystery when
0: yeah.
1: the bus goes.
0: Yeah, I think we'll give that a try in 2027. Our schedule is
1: yeah.
0: pretty full for 2026
1: exactly.
0: and. I also wanted to mention we have all these fabulous day trips
1: uh-huh,
0: that we
1: yes.
0: offer. And so people get on the bus, they go, and everything's taken care of for the day, and they come home and they can sleep in their own bed. But we also offer adventures for people that want to travel domestically or abroad. And we work with a few different companies. And the beauty of that is they pick up right here at the Watermark, and they get people to the airport and to their destinations, and they have guides, and they get them back to the Watermark. People don't have to worry about driving to
1: yeah.
0: Chicago, to O'Hare, or Milwaukee, to the airport. So that's really nice, too.
1: Yeah, the Watermark really is a hub of activity in Beaver Dam, isn't it?
0: It really is.
1: I'm waiting for at 7 o'clock. I'm waiting for our first walkers to go by. Maybe I should get the stopwatch out and time them.
0: Yeah. Some of them move pretty fast.
1: See how many laps. You know, we've talked about some like senior type activities, but you know, when my kids, when we first moved to Beaver Dam, one of the things that we did to get to know people here is our kids got involved with youth activities yeah. through the rec department here. And obviously, first day of summer vacation, there are activities for kids to do this summer are still available to sign up for.
0: Absolutely. So now is go time. Several of our programs are starting next week, like tennis lessons mm-hmm. and our steamy summer activities. For people who don't know what that is, it's science, technology, mm-hmm. math, art, those types of things. And again, the best place to find that information is in our courier, and that's available in paper in the different places I mentioned, as well as online at our website. But we have some activities out in the parks and places around the community, but we also offer some camps here at the Watermark, including robotics, coding for kids, video game design. Those camps are offered right here at the Watermark this summer, and so it really is a community center.
1: And you mentioned it's been here a decade now.
0: Yes.
1: You know, so what do you think has been such key to the success that's built here for the last 10 years?
0: So we kept a lot of the programming that was happening previously. Sure. Mm-hmm. Cards, games, the fitness classes.

0: But we keep adding new and different mm-hmm. things and responding to requests as we're able to, and getting new people engaged. I mean, we have new people coming in almost every day getting involved with our programs.
1: It is, and you have space available, whether it's a bigger space, as he can divide it up here. If people in the community, if they're looking for an event that they have, whether, I don't know, Noel's Angel Walk had some stuff here, what kind of things do people get involved if they're looking to use some space here at the Watermark?
0: Sure. In addition to our programming yeah. and all of the activities and services that we provide here, we do offer private rentals. So yes. whether it's a club, organization, or individuals wanting to host parties, meetings, events, they're able to rent the Watermark, and whether it's just one room or the entire building.
1: I once went to a professional wrestling event here, Jana.
0: Yes,
1: that was Tundra one of wrestling. Yes. This was like not quite 10 years ago, but maybe before the pandemic.
0: Yes, I think it was. I started in 2017. with the Watermark and the rec department, and that was within the first year, I believe. So, you know,
1: if you have an idea and you need space, you contact the Watermark and you might be able to accommodate.
0: Yes.
1: So how can people, again, find more information about the Watermark if they're looking to find out about kids' activities, senior activities, or just to walk? What's the best way to do it?
0: So stop by if you can, talk to us, pick up a courier. But if that isn't the most convenient way for you to access the information, it's all available on our website. They just have to go to the city website, and we have a very robust page for the parks and recreation offerings, and our community center courier is right there, as well as the online registration application.
1: And the normal hours of operation for the Watermark are what?
0: Our office is open 8 a.m. to 4 p.m.
1: Mm-hmm. So you can stop down there and then you walk. And again, you always know what the temperature is going to be in here. Because today it's going to be 85. If you don't want to walk when it's 85, you don't want to walk when it's 20 below zero, you know it's always going to be climate controlled and comfortable.
0: Absolutely. We have lots of people that they love to walk here. This is their go-to place to walk. Mm-hmm. This is it. And then there are others that they prefer to be outside if they can, but if it's raining, hot and humid, or something else is happening outside, they're right here getting their laps in.
1: Great stuff, Jana Stevens. We're going to talk again a little later on in the show. Appreciate you having us out here today.
0: Well, we are happy to have you.
1: Again, this afternoon, 4 until 6, Swan Park, the splash pad for the Beaver Dam Rec Department's Wet and Wild Summer Kickoff. A lot of great stuff going on here as we're at 95.3 WBEV this morning at the Watermark. We've got to check Wisconsin Radio Network News.
2: Now this news update on Wisconsin Radio Network, I'm Ted Aylin. Milwaukee police used advanced genealogy technology to identify a woman who was found dead in the Milwaukee River over 40 years ago. The Milwaukee County Medical Examiner's Office and Wisconsin Department of Justice announced on Wednesday that the woman found dead in the river in 1982 is Berlin Trammell. The Wisconsin Department of Natural Resources will have more conservation wardens and county recreation deputies out this weekend for the Think Smart Before You Start campaign. The effort comes amid a rise in serious and fatal ATV and UTV crashes, with 15 deaths reported so far this year. And it's time for June Dairy Month. The 78th Allison Dairyland, Sarah Hagenow, says its roots are aimed at promoting milk consumption and the great benefits of doing so. Many events are happening across the state to celebrate all things dairy. You can find out more online at wisconsindairy.org.
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2: It is 6:57 as we're at the watermark this morning on 95.3 WBEV, and a lot of great stuff going on here, Walter. You got to start walking. You like to walk in fitness. You got to try the watermark at some point.
3: Well, I went in there when we just started discussing doing this a couple months ago, and it was like a rainy day, and I started sitting there next winter. I think Jan is going to get tired of me because I think I'm going to go there and walk every afternoon at lunch.
2: Hey, you have to do that. Hey, interesting. A late anniversary came in today, Wally. It's Tony and Don Carroll's birthday today.
3: Oh, the great Don and Tony. What are they doing today?
2: Well, rumor has it that Tony went up to the hunting shack and he's making a turkey claw necklace for Don this morning.
3: You know what? That's really thoughtful of Tony. I'm proud of him. He's putting the effort in.
2: Yeah, he is doing that as well. So, again, we're going to be here all day. I got the impossible question coming in. Sherry Sackett is also going to join us as well this morning. And, again, a lot of stuff. Also, got to found out that there's an 18-family rummage sale going on. Somebody sent us a note today through Thursday from Friday, 8 to 8, Saturday, Sunday, 8 to 5. It's at N8490 Lola Court in Beaver Dam. We'll have to go over, Wally. Maybe we can find ourselves an old Scattergories game or a 1980s Candyland there.
3: I love doing yard sale, rummage sale, shopping. You always can find something good that you don't expect to be out there.
2: No, it is. We can't expect fun to be had at the splash pad today because of the Wet and Wild summer kickoff going on 4 until 6. We'll be out there with the brat fry, get the brat and the drink with Pernance for $2. Sign up to get your summer sweepstakes with Newman Pools and Hometown Glass and Improvement could be on your way to winning $4,000 in cash and lots of stuff for the kids along with the Beaver Dam Rec Department. Wally, we got to check ABC News coming up. We got another local news update from Ninja. Have the impossible question. 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
2: From ABC News, I'm Sherry Preston. The House of Representatives delivering a rare rebuke to President Trump over the war with Iran. ABC's Rachel Scott is at the White House.
3: Four Republicans joining Democrats to support a war powers resolution, requiring the president to withdraw U.S. forces in Iran unless Congress approves military action. Well, the measure is an uphill battle. It's a sign of the growing fractures within the president's own party over his handling of the war.
2: President Trump on social media this morning calling the War Powers Resolution a meaningless vote, and the four Republicans who crossed the aisle to approve it joining the Democrats, grandstanders who are unpatriotic. Overnight, Israel and Lebanon agreed to renew their ceasefire, but Hezbollah attacks continued. TSA agents in Sacramento finding an explosive device in carry-on luggage last weekend. The suspect was wearing a scarf across his face and latex gloves.
4: According to the TSA, if the explosive device had detonated next to a window on a plane flying above 10,000 feet, it could have caused significant damage and a loss of cabin pressure.
2: ABC's Pierre Thomas also found in the man's luggage a knife, scissors, and zip ties. Fear among cattle ranchers as a dreaded parasite makes its way to U.S. herds.
5: After watching the northern progression of the New World screwworm through Mexico, veterinarians and ranchers have been anticipating its arrival here. On Wednesday, the larvae of the screwworm fly were found in a calf in Zavala County, Texas.
6: We're obviously approaching this aggressively from every angle possible.
5: Agriculture Secretary Brooke Rollins says the ranch where the discovery was made has been quarantined and a USDA incident command team sent to South Texas. Jim Ryan, ABC News in Dallas-Fort Worth.
2: Game one of the NBA Finals belongs to the New York Knicks.
7: We had a prize fight of a game one. Back and forth we went. The Knicks land the first haymaker and take game one. Knicks 105.

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1: It is 7:03, beautiful day in Beaver Dam, Wisconsin, as we broadcast live from the Watermark, getting you ready for the Beaver Dam Rec Department Wet and Wild Summer Kickoff, 4 until 6 at the Swan Park Splash Pad today. Wally Lukashinsky. Wally, what time did you get up this morning?
2: I was up. See, my problem is, Wade, you know me. I was nervous about this, so I woke up at 3:45 thinking about it, and I couldn't go back to sleep.
1: I should have called you. That's about when I exact time I got up this morning as well.
2: I saw it when I looked at a message I sent you last night. I saw Reddit like 3-something. I'm like, this guy does this every day?
1: I don't think I read it at 3. I don't think I saw it at 3. You're giving me a little bit of credit there. I think I saw it. I didn't check my phone or my messages right away. I think it was closer to, maybe it was 3:59. I don't know.
2: It was right around 4 on the dot. I'm like, this guy does this every day. This guy's nuts.
1: Yeah, you know, and I know, but so what time did you go to bed last night, though?
2: Probably about 9:45. I just got in there. I don't know when I actually fell asleep. I did the old toss and turn game.
1: I did a quick nap because I was waiting for some high school baseball scores to get in and some of those regionals. And then I went to bed and laid in bed until the Brewer game was done. And then I went up and did some stuff for that, hoping that the Brewers would come back last night. But they just couldn't get the big hit. That's rare for Milwaukee. I was fully confident they were going to win after, you know, got no hit into the eighth. Thought they were going to rally again, but it didn't happen.
2: No, it didn't happen, but this is a team. I mean, they're 15 games over 500. Think about where we were at this point last year. We weren't even close to that yet.
1: Remember when the Cubs were like 15 games over 500? Now they're just 2 games over 500.
2: It makes you just like warms your heart. I'm a Pirates fan too, and we can reach across the aisle and shake hands and celebrate Cubs misery.
1: We can't. Hey, the Watermark is opening an hour early. If you like to come in and walk at 8 o'clock, you can come and walk today. We're open for business right now. Jana actually has run 6 laps here since they opened at 7 o'clock. It's been unbelievable. Irv is here as well. Irv, I think, probably will walk 6 miles today, Irv. And we'll see what happens. He's going to join us a little later on talking about great volunteer opportunities at the Watermark. But Justin Wilski

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0: Development says the Joint Finance Committee approved $600,000 for the current state fiscal year and $6.4 million for the next one. DWD says more than 7,600 people are on the wait list. The Joint Finance Committee is co-chaired by local state representative Mark Bourne. June is here, and it's time to celebrate Wisconsin's dairy heritage. The 78th Alice in Dairyland, Sarah Hagnow, says Dairy Month just started off as a way to encourage people to drink more milk.
1: Now today, the celebration has grown into activities such as June Dairy Month breakfast, promotions at different events across the state, as well as promoting different ways to use dairy products and have those in some of our recipes throughout the summer.
0: You can find those events and more online at wisconsindairy.org. 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

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Having a choice of weight loss pills seems to signal a turning point in obesity care, where

0: You doing?
1: Sherry Sackett has arrived, so we're doing fantastic now. Good morning, Sherry. Let's
2: go. Hi. Good morning, everyone.
1: How are you doing today?
2: I am well, thank you. And you guys?
1: I'm doing great. Wally's doing great today as well.
0: He's too
2: fantastic.
0: Nice.
2: Fantastic.
1: So we're at the Watermark here today because the rec department and the great people at the Watermark helping us bring the help. They're bringing the Wet and Wild summer kickoff today. We're going to be out there. They included us with a brat fry out there.
2: They did, which is so exciting, and it is going to be a perfect and beautiful day for it.
1: First day to kick off summer vacation in the Beaver Dam and surrounding school districts that haven't been. Look at Andy's been working hard here from when I got in here today. It's unbelievable. He needs a raise. Andy's keeping everything in line here at the Watermark, but it's going to 4 until 6. Get a Pernod's brought and a drink for just $2 today, Sherry. And great activities out there with the recreation department, including the splash pad, DJs, karaoke. Wally's going to be in the bounce house, crafts, animal ambassadors for Marsh Haven Nature Center, bunch of stuff with June Dairy Month and Lipstick 4-H Club. And
2: wait, is that a feature point that Wally's going to be in the bounce house?
1: Wally will be at one end of the bounce house. He'll jump up and fire kids all the way up to the moon.
0: It'll be like heavyweights. You remember seeing that?
2: In there.
1: What, yes. Yes, exactly. Also, a couple of things. The Watermark is open now if you want to walk. Usually open at 8 o'clock, Sherry. So
2: a little early today.
1: If you need to get a few steps in. Also, if you stop by today, they've got some swag here today at the Watermark.
2: They have,
1: if you have to stop by the desk, at the Watermark Rec Department desk, they have a jar opening thing.
2: Love those.
1: Those are fantastic. And then I also have a Watermark...
2: Is it like a microscope type thing?
1: It's like a cheater's. It's like a little card that...
2: you can just use as a cheater for reading.
1: Yeah, when I can't read the instructions on things that come in.
2: I love that. We are definitely at that stage of our lives.
1: Where you take pictures and have to blow it up to read the directions on something.
2: Oh my gosh, I do that all the time.
1: We're going to talk with Irv in a little bit here today about volunteer opportunities at the Watermark. But Sherry, we need to do the impossible question. How's your brain capacity today?
2: We will find out. I'm feeling pretty sharp, though.
1: Wally, did you look at any of the stuff today? Do you have any idea what I'm going to ask? We'll find out.
0: No idea. Wally can take part as well.
2: Not if he knows, he can't.
1: Text line is 920-887-9595. Sean Frommels has got 2 days in a row.
2: He didn't get it yesterday.
1: Oh, didn't he?
2: No, he had 2 days before
1: that. Oh, who got it yesterday? Was it you?
2: I did.
1: Oh, I totally forgot.
2: Yeah.
1: Okay, never mind, Sean.
2: Got to start over,
1: Sean. You're nothing to us.
2: I didn't say that.
1: Oh, is that what
2: you said? You said that. I did not say that.
1: The average American family spends $18 a month on this. $18 a month on this. Wally, you can chime in as well, and then we'll what?
2: $18 a month.
1: $18 a month.
2: And when you say family, you're talking like with children?
1: It just says average American family, so... A family of four, okay, well, say family of four.
2: So
1: what's 18 divided by 4? I'm not good at math. C's get degree.
2: 4-something.
0: 450.
1: Okay, 4-something. 450, Wally, look at you. That Ohio State education. $4.50, I think that's low. In my family, that would be low.
0: Milk.
2: Does that mean because teenage girls would use more of it?
1: It has nothing to do with girls.
2: Okay.
1: Mm-hmm.
2: Shoot. Just wait.
1: 920. Wally, you have any ideas?
0: Is it milk?
1: It's not milk.
2: Milk?
1: My daughter Claire used... It's not toothpaste. You must have the shiniest white teeth in the world, Jerry Sackett.
2: I do.
1: Dr. Adam would be happy for that. It's something you consume.
2: Like food?
1: Yeah, well, it's something you consume.
2: Drink.
1: It's not drink. Well, it's technically not a drink, no. It's not drink.
0: But ninjas throw in deodorant at it.
2: And it's not food.
1: Deodorant. Wally says deodorant.
2: You don't consume deodorant.
1: You know a guy that once ate a urinal cake.
2: That's disgusting, and I hope he got sick.
1: Yeah, well, he deserved
2: to.
1: There's a story behind that.
2: Is it you?
1: No. It was somebody who got had an interaction with law enforcement and was told that a urinal cake would change a test result.
2: Oh, my gosh.
1: I know.
2: Did it?
1: I'll have to ask the sheriff about that. No, of course. I'll have to ask the sheriff about that if he's ever had that happen in Dodge County.
2: You consume it.
1: You consume it. $18 for a family of four per month.
2: I know it's not stops at the coffee shop because it would be a

0: A lot higher than
1: it
0: that.
1: Is. And, you know what? Sean Frommels is back on the horse. He is somebody again. It says candy. The average family spends $18 a month on candy.
0: I asked if it was food, and you said no.
1: I said it kind of.
0: No, you didn't.
1: I didn't say it was no. Wally, did I go check the tape? I didn't say it was not food. You asked if it was drink.
0: I asked if it was food first.
2: I'm kind of on Sherry's side.
0: Wally. Anyway, congratulations, Sean.
1: Wally's afraid to counteract you were wrong because you know you could fire him, Sherry, so he's going to say you're right.
0: Right, over something like
1: so
0: that.
1: So candy, how much money, Wally, how much money do you spend on candy a month?
2: You know, I know I'm a big guy. I don't like sweets that much. I probably spend a dollar if you extrapolate it out. I think a dollar a month.
1: Sherry, how much do you spend on candy?
0: Very little these days, but I probably chocolate was problematic previously.
1: Lori got the right answer, but she was a minute too late. Jane said cereal. So it's candy, 18, a concession stand candy does get expensive, so I met a lot of those things.
0: Oh, yeah, concession stands.
1: So we will do that. We're at the watermark. We're going to talk to Irv about 7:45-ish, 7:50 today because we'll check weather. Wally's going to talk to Kara Foster. I'll check sports. We'll get a news update. Linda Klinger is going to join Wally on the phone because the Marshfield Medical Center's Safety First event is on Saturday.
0: Oh.
1: We're going to learn about all the fun things they got going on over
0: there.
1: That
0: time of year again.
1: Again, we're on the road today in the Gruber Law.

0: 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One Call, That's All studio. We're going to hand it off to Wally. He'll check in with Kara next on 95.3 WBED.
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2: 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It's time to welcome in and pay attention to this. I did my homework. Weatherology meteorologist, Kara Foster. Kara, how are you doing today?
3: I'm doing all right. How are you doing?
2: I'm doing much better now that I learned how to actually say that word and not mix the two together. So we're good on my end.
3: You're not the only one. Like I said, a lot of people say it.
2: Well, that makes me feel good. You know what? I did my homework. I hope you did yours. Did you bully Mother Nature and get us a good forecast for tomorrow?
3: I didn't really try to push too hard. I think she got mad at me and she kind of doubled down. So tomorrow is looking not too fun, unfortunately, still.
2: All right. Well, let's hear it. What do we got on tap for us?
3: Yeah, we are looking at a really nice day today. Sunny and 85, which almost makes it hurt more that tomorrow is going to be the rainy day, because of course that would happen, you know, always. As we head into tonight, there is going to be some showers and thunderstorms late overnight tonight. We'll dip down to about 64. Nothing severe by any means, just some nice showers and thunderstorms. Going into Friday, however, showers and thunderstorms continue basically all day. It's going to be pretty consistent. Now, there was a big system this morning that was supposed to give my area a lot of rain, and it ended up fizzling out quite quickly. That's kind of what we run into around this time of year, especially with how warm it is and how consistently warm it's been staying. It can still, you know, hit a boundary and fizzle out to some extent. But like I mentioned, she did kind of double down, and now we're expecting a lot of rain. So I'm not saying that it's, you know, 100% guaranteed you're going to be getting like 2 inches of rain, but it is possible going into tonight through Friday and into Saturday. Quite a bit of rain is going to be coming through here. And also tomorrow, there is a marginal risk for some severe weather. So we do have possibilities for wind and hail. Thankfully, no tornadic activity by any means, but still going to be a bummer. High of 80. And then those showers with that severe risk continue Friday night as well. We'll dip down to 61. So we're going from like a 90% chance during the day to only a 70% chance during the evening. So like I mentioned, not really letting up. Saturday, it's kind of a mixed bag, probably a little bit light or rainier in the morning and then lighter throughout the afternoon. Some sunshine mixed in there, high of 85. Then we'll see, thankfully, no severe risk for that day. And then we'll clear out for Sunday, sunny and 84. Next week, probably more of the same, upper 80s, actually some 90s mixed in there too, and some off and on showers. So yeah, it's just luck of the draw, unfortunately. I'm meteorologist Kara Foster.
2: We don't blame you, Kara. See, this is where I feel a little hypocritical, and I imagine you're similar, where I love actually watching storms. I kind of enjoy it when I don't have my stuff going on, and I feel like I kind of brought this upon myself, you know?
3: Right, exactly. It's like she knows we had actual plans to get done, and the one day just had to bring all the rain, I guess, that we've been missing, I guess.
2: It at least sounds like you might get lucky in your world. That wedding, you might be able to actually stay outside for yours.
3: We'll see. It's going to be definitely hit or miss, so we're going to be looking by the hour to hopefully. And, I mean, thankfully, their ceremony is only 15 minutes, so if we can pull it off in between clouds, I think we can do it.
2: Well, we'll do our best. I'll try to put in a word for you. You just have to keep trying to. I don't think it's probably too late for us, but if you keep doing your best anyways.
3: Absolutely, yeah. I'll see if I have any bribes in
2: well,
3: my,
2: Kara, we
3: my
2: appreciate
3: bag.
2: The bribes. Yeah, anything you can do, we'll take it right now. All right. Well, Kara, you're the best. We'll let you go. We'll probably commiserate with you tomorrow. Until then, you have a great day.
3: Thanks, you as well. I'll catch you later.
2: Absolutely. The great Kara Foster right there. Weatherology and meteorologist. I had to figure that out yesterday. Couldn't figure out how to avoid putting the words together. I think it was weatherologist, I said, which for the record, I think that sounds pretty good. But it is time now. We got to get into our

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3: Beaver Dam High School boys golf team finished 8th at the WIAA Division I sectional at Rolling Meadows in Fond du Lac on Wednesday. The Golden Beavers team total of 353 was 35 shots behind sectional champ Hartford. Sophomore Lucas Longseth carded an 84 to finish 24th. Senior Garrett Betcher wrapped up his high school career with an 87. Owen Stotts a 90. James Bader a 92. And Jackson Klodowski a 100. WIAA baseball regional finals on Wednesday in Division II. Oakfield North Fondy fell to Wapaka 4-3. Wapan blanks Winneconne 5-0. Wapan and Wapaka will play at Chilton at 1 o'clock Tuesday in sectional semifinals. Division 3, Horicon's year comes to an end. They fall to Cedar Grove Belgium 13-1. Livingward Lutheran ends Mayville's campaign 11-1. Division 4, Central Wisconsin Christian gets downed by Reidsville 8-1. Pair of various softball teams playing for a trip to the WIAA state tournament today. In Division 3, Lomira faces Clinton at Rosendale. Throw the first pitch at 5. Down in Division 5, Cambria Friesland travels to Almond Bancroft for a 4:30 first pitch. WIAA state girls soccer playoffs also continue tonight with regional semifinal action across the state. Division 3, Waupun hosts Denmark. Also, Waterloo, Cambridge, Deerfield's at Delavan Darien. Division 4 tonight, the Mayville's at Central Wisconsin Christian. Lomira's at Oostburg. Columbus goes to Livingward Lutheran. And Houston Dodgeland is at Ozaukee Random Lake. WIAA State Track and Field Meet gets going Friday with over 30 athletes from our area heading to La Crosse to compete. Beaver Dam is sending 3 athletes, including Taylor Post, who's qualified for 4 in the boys' wheelchair events. Senior Owen Hemling has qualified in the boys' pole vault, while Lucy Gonzalez going to state for the 3rd straight season. This year, she's going in the 300-meter hurdles.
4: I feel like there's a little bit less pressure than sectionals because it's like you already made it. So you've already done like everything you could. But once you start getting to like trying to place, it adds a lot more pressure. And there's always a ton of people there and a ton of coaches looking. So it's really, really cool, but also really, really nerve-wracking.
3: Victor Biracoto hit his first big league home run in the 5th off Robert Gasser, and that's all the Giants would need to beat the Brewers. 1-0 at American Family Field last night. Logan Webb took a no-hitter into the 8th before it was busted up by Bryce Terang. Christian Yelich doubled the lead off the 9th, but the Brewers couldn't play him. Series wraps up this afternoon. Coleman Crow gets a start against Adrian Hauser. The Knicks surge past the Spurs to steal Game 1 of the NBA Finals last night, 105-85. Game 2 is Friday night in San Antonio. Packers edge rusher Micah Parsons says he thinks it's going to be at least mid-October before he's ready to play after suffering that season-ending knee injury last season. That's your Daily Dodge Sports Center. I'm Wade Bates on 95.3 WBEV.
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0: And on Highway 151 and ended with shots fired near West James Street. Police say 23-year-old Jacob Franz faces felony reckless endangering safety and disorderly conduct charges. Wisconsin's Division of Vocational Rehabilitation is beginning to move people with disabilities off its career services waitlist. The Department of Workforce Development says the Joint Finance Committee approved additional funding, including $6.4 million for the next state fiscal year. Dodge County officials are looking at how to pay for long-term road repairs. County Administrator Cameron Clapper says the county can reconstruct about 30 miles of road a year, but has more miles needing attention than current funding can cover. The county currently sits at aside about $6 to $7 million a year for road reconstruction, but have expressed a desire to move that number closer to $10 million. Alsem Farms and Produce has awarded 10 $1,000 scholarships to high school seniors from its growing and packing region. The Friesland-based company says recipients were chosen for academics, agricultural involvement, community service, and youth organization participation. And finally, check your tickets, Fond du Lac. The Wisconsin Lottery says a $350,000 super cash ticket for the June 2nd drawing was sold at the Quick Trip on West Johnson Street. Players have only 180 days to claim the prize. I'm Justin Wilski reporting from the Daily Dodge News Center. Submit your news tips at dailydodge.com.
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0: Showers and possibly a thunderstorm with a low around 61. Saturday, mostly sunny with a high near 84. And Sunday, mostly sunny with a high near 81. And the current temp is 58.
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0: Welcome back to 95.3 WBEV. The morning show rolls on here, and it's time to welcome in now Linda Klinger ahead of an exciting event that is coming up. Linda is with Marshfield Medical Center here in Beaver Dam. Linda, how are you doing this beautiful Thursday morning?
1: Oh, my gosh, it is a beautiful day. I'm going to keep my fingers crossed that Saturday weather ends up looking a little bit like this.
0: Well, and let's talk about Saturday a little bit, because I just found out about this fun event you guys got going on. Can you tell us a little bit about Safety First?
1: Yeah, Safety First. This is an annual event that we host right here on our campus, and it's family-friendly. It is free for everyone. Really a great opportunity to introduce your children, your family, yourselves to all things related to safety, emergency vehicles. That really helps build relationship and comfort with those emergency services. So we'll have fire trucks, ambulances, the helicopter from UW MedFlight. We'll be doing a teddy bear clinic. I know my

0: kiddos have already picked their favorite stuffies to bring to the teddy bear clinic, and we'll have the DNR, we'll have obstacle courses, so many events and activities, I can't even share them all.
1: Well, it sounds like it's going to be a heck of a time. Anytime you can get the flights in there, you get to see the helicopters. I know as a little kid, that was one of the coolest things in the world to me. And beyond having a blast and having a lot of fun, being able to really introduce the kids to something like this, why are events like this really important, especially for kids at a young age?
0: Yeah, you know, they start to realize how important a lot of these organizations are in their community, the hospital, the med flight, the ambulance, our firefighters and our police officers that serve our community, but that they don't have to be scary, and they can help us to stay calm when there is a real emergency. There's educational opportunities, and what I'm most proud of, it shows our community coming together, how important this is for our community, the community of Beaver Dam.
1: We're talking Safety Day with Linda Klinger here with Marshfield Medical Center, Beaver Dam. You mentioned we're crossing our fingers for Saturday. I know we're doing something similar for tomorrow, but if rain does happen, is this a rain or shine event? What is the plan if it does have some bad weather?
0: It is a rain or shine event. You know, we're fortunate to have a good amount of space on the inside of the hospital, so we can move our event inside if we need to. So, yes, it'll be rain or shine. It starts at 10 a.m. We're hoping for that helicopter landing shortly after we start the event in the morning. And, of course, that'll be weather dependent as well. But, yeah, rain or shine.
1: Well, and Linda, I kind of probably should have set this table a little better for people, too. Can you tell us a little bit about yourself and what your role is with MMCBD?
0: Sure. You know, I've been a part of this campus for over 20 years, and I'm the Administrative Director of Regional Operations and help lead the campus.
1: I love to hear that. And there seems to be something going on over there all the time, not only safety first. I imagine you guys have some other events coming up. Can you shed some light on that as well?
0: Well, if you can tell from the conversation we've had so far, these community partnerships and relationships are so important to us. So we're always very involved with the Chamber of Commerce and Moraine Park. We have host the Dodge County Falls Prevention Coalition and the Dodge County Women's Club. But coming up, we are really excited about the Senior Expo, that's on June 10th, and we'll be participating in that. We're looking forward to the Taste of Wisconsin, supporting lots of fundraisers in the community, like the Pink Ribbon Classic. That's a great event we're looking forward to. And we've also got things going on every day here, like Meals on Wheels. We have postpartum support group, a grief support group. We're looking forward to our next blood drive. We have one every month in partnership with Versity, the blood bank. This month, it's on June 18th.
1: Wow. Okay, so just 2 weeks. So you got time, but we just throw a lot of information at people. Is there a place that people can go and find this information themselves when maybe they're around a computer or something?
0: Yeah, you know, it's a great source of information is our Marshfield Medical Center Beaver Dam Facebook page. We work with Dan in communications. He keeps that updated with all of the current events that are happening, and it's also a great opportunity for us to share afterwards all of those events and successes.
1: Well, I'm excited to hear how this event goes. I'm crossing my fingers. I'm knocking on wood for you right now. We got to avoid the rain on Saturday. But, Linda, good luck with Safety First. I can't wait to hear how it goes.
0: Thank you. I've got young kids at home. They are so excited. They look forward to this event every year. And I hope the community comes out to join us.
1: Yeah, I'm a kid at heart. I understand the excitement getting around some helicopters, getting around a bunch of big vehicles. I love the idea, Linda. This is cool.
0: Yeah. Hey, and everyone that completes a passport at the event on Saturday gets a free Culver's token. And entered into the grand prize, which is a pack of 6 Madison Mallards tickets.
1: Wow, all right. 6, and by the way, get some Culver's while you're out there, too.
0: Yeah, right?
1: It's a double win.
0: Damn it.
1: Well, thank you.

0: And good luck Saturday, and we'll be catching up with you very soon, I'm sure.
1: Appreciate it. Thanks for having me.
0: Absolutely. There is Linda Klinger there with Marshfield Medical Center, Beaver Dam, ahead of Safety First in the event coming up this weekend. Sounds like it's going to be an absolute blast, so make sure you go to their Facebook page. Learn more information about that and all their upcoming events. But it's time now for us to step aside for a break before we come back and throw it back over to Wade Bates and Sherry Sackett and learn about what's going on over there at Watermark in the Beaver Dam Rec Department. That's next here on 95.3 WBEV.
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2: It is 7:48 at 95.3 WBEV as we are broadcasting live from the Watermark in the Gruber Law Office, One Call That's All Mobile Studio. Big things today, not only at the Watermark, but the Beaver Dam Rec Department. Kicking off summer, their Wet and Wild summer kickoff at the Splash Pad. I got Jana Stevens back with us, and Irv is with us as well. Jana, it's going to be a big day today, isn't it?
3: Absolutely. So we're excited to have you here this morning, and we are looking forward to the kickoff this afternoon.
2: And the water, you are open early right now. We need people to come on in and start walking pretty soon, right? About 8 o'clock, normally people come in?
3: Yeah, that's right. I just saw a car pull in. Our regulars come in. They're waiting by the door, usually a few minutes before 8 o'clock. So we opened up early, so I expect a crowd any time now.
2: Yeah, come to the Splash Pad between 4 and 6 today because there's a lot of fun stuff for the kids. Brat Fry, get that drink in Brat for just $2 with Bernatz and us at 95.3 WB. EV and just kids activities all day long.
3: Absolutely.
2: And we have got one of the most energetic guys with us here today, Jana. Irv is with us. Irv, how are you doing this morning?
4: I'm doing great. Thank you.
2: Hey, Irv is, when we talk about volunteering, the Watermark volunteers are very crucial to what you guys do here.
3: For sure. We have over 100 volunteers annually, and our volunteers log approximately 7,000 hours per year. And did you know that the value of a volunteer is $34.79 an hour?
2: I did not know that.
3: Yes, and I did not just pull that out of the sky myself. Mm-hmm. That is according to the independent sector in collaboration with the Do Good Institute at the University of Maryland. They calculate this information annually, so using that figure, our volunteers the value of our volunteers equals $243,530. So I like to say $250,000.
2: That's unbelievable. A year. So what types of things can volunteers do here before we talk to Irv?
3: We have a variety of opportunities for people. We have opportunities at our Watermark Welcome Desk for people that like to answer phones and greet people and talk about the activities that we offer and assist with other projects that we're doing. We also have the Senior Advisory Committee. We look for people who want to give their feedback and input on things and be ambassadors for the senior programming that we do at the Watermark. And we also have lots of program instructors and facilitators. A couple of them are going to be coming in anytime now to lead our early morning fitness classes. And we also have art classes, craft classes, just a variety of programs that our instructors facilitate. We also have trained tax aid volunteers.
2: Okay.
3: The AARP Foundation provides a free tax preparation service, and we have about eight on average trained tax preparers that do that, provide that service February through mid-April. And we also have people like Irv that help take the appointments and schedule people for their appointments. And we also have a few other opportunities. We have a lot of special events here at the Watermark, holiday activities and other types of things where we're always looking for people to come in and help with with special events.
2: A lot of great stuff. If somebody's interested in volunteering, what's the best way to find out what's available or just inquire about what how they can help?
3: To stop in or give us a call. We can tell them more about the different opportunities. We do have an application for people to fill out. Gives us their basic information and what their interests and skill sets are. Maybe they worked

0: on a computer their entire life for their job, and they don't want to touch a computer. Sure. They want to teach a class. They want to do other things, or maybe vice versa. So we want to know more about those people, and then they meet with our Tracy Gminder. She's our volunteer coordinator as part of her role as the deputy director of the department, and then we find the right fit for people. And then we have trainings, meetings, and other things, other ways that we help work with our volunteers.
1: We're celebrating 10 years of the Watermark here today with Janice Stevens. And Irv is one of the big volunteers here. Irv, how you? Thanks for coming and joining us today.
2: You're welcome.
1: So tell us, how long, I guess, have you been volunteering here at the Watermark?
2: Well, it started about 9 years ago when I first came back to Beaver Dam to live here from Los Angeles. And I heard about the senior center at the Watermark. And so I thought, okay, as an active older adult, I guess I'll check it out and see what's going on at the senior center. However, when I got here, I found out it's not just a senior center. It's a community center that has seniors programs, but also programs for every age level. And so it was very enticing, and I immediately thought I should get involved in this.
1: So what types of things have you done volunteering over? You've been almost, you've been here almost as long as the Watermark's been here, huh?
2: Pretty much so, yes. Well, I started out by joining a wood-burning class just to sort of find out what was going on here. And that sort of led from one thing to another. And pretty soon I was volunteering at the welcome desk, and then I ended up on the senior advisory committee and worked on that for several years, and then started participating in all kinds of community activities and events, holiday parties, and so on.
1: So you're doing wood burning? Like, what were you doing for that when you first started doing that?
2: What did I do?
1: Yeah, well, how what did you, what kind of things did you do when you wood burn?
2: Oh, gosh. Well, you start out, I started out actually doing some wood carving.
1: Okay.
2: And then I sort of switched to wood burning. There are all kinds of things. You could do animals, you could do people, you could do trees and farm scenes and flowers and all kinds of things.
1: So you've stuck around here for a long time. What do you like about this place? Because you've done, it sounds like you've done various different things, taken more and more of a role. What's kept you around? What do you see as the great things that happen here?
2: Well, I think probably the diversity of opportunities that are here. And so, as I said, at every age level, every cultural group, every type of community activity that you can imagine, it's all here. And so that's what's sort of exciting about it. It's not boring. It's not one thing. You can go from one to the next to the next.
1: Yeah, right. It's not just cards and walking right here. There's so much more to it.
0: That's right.
2: Yes.
1: And Jana, you got to love it, the diversity, as Irv was talking about, of things you offer here at the Watermark for not only seniors but younger people as well.
0: Right, right. And I also like to remind everyone that volunteering has no age limit.
1: Yes.
0: We have a lot of volunteers that are high school students. The FFA students came in recently and facilitated a workshop on herb growing for us. We have Key Club members and the a cappella groups that come in and provide entertainment and assist with activities for some of our holiday events and other community events. So it really is a hub of activity for the entire community.
1: And there are probably people that maybe give an hour a week, and some people that probably, Irv, how many hours do you put in a week here, do you think?
2: Oh my, I don't know. Probably about a dozen, depending on different activities that are going on. Yeah.
1: So no matter what you have, if you want to help out, or if you have an idea of a program you think might be of use to people here, might have interest in, you can come and approach you at the rec department.
0: Yeah, that is exactly how a lot of things happen. Mahjong, one of our newest programs, started exactly that way recently. We have card making. A woman approached me about a year ago about card making, and now she's facilitating that class. Mm-hmm. And so we have those types of activities that happen on a regular basis. So if someone is out there and has something, a gift to share, and wants to get other people excited or teach other people a skill that they have, we welcome that all the time.
1: Mahjong. Sherry, spell Mahjong.
3: M-A-H-J-O-U-N-G.
1: Is that right?
0: J-O-N-G-G, I believe.
1: Spell Mahjong.
2: I don't think I can pull that off.
3: What is Mahjong?

0: It's a game, right?
1: Yes. It's American Mahjong.
2: Okay, so.
0: Oh, okay.
2: But it's just stuff to have, and this can probably be a place where people come. He said they'll walk, they'll hang out, they'll solve the world's problems, and then there's also, you know, great activities to sign up for and be involved in as well.
1: Yeah, yeah. And some people do more world problem solving than, you know, it's a social hub.
2: Yes.
1: Right now, we're sitting in the lounge. This is a beautiful space, sunny. We have a fireplace and coffee maker, and there's a lot of socialization that happens here, which is hugely important.
2: Communities need places like the Watermark, don't they, Irv?
3: Yes, absolutely. Yeah, it's a central hub for everything you can imagine. Jan has pointed out, the full range of activities and full range of ages. So everything is here.
2: And if somebody maybe is listening right now and they've never been to the Watermark, maybe they're on 151, just driving to work, where are you located again? And tell people, you know, what's all in this great facility.
1: We are at 209 South Center Street, and I think we're very visible. We're in the heart of the community, in the heart of the downtown. If there are people that have lived here for many years, they might remember this building as the old Fullerton Lumber Yard building.
2: And so it's a great place. You're getting the hours that you're open. People are walking here as well.
1: That's right.
2: As we speak now. So which way are you supposed to walk, left or right? That's my question.
1: We encourage people to change directions every so many laps.
2: Okay.
1: Yes, because for ergonomics, it's better for your body to change directions every few laps.
2: So it's not like NASCAR. You can turn right here when you're walking
1: Correct.
2: Every now and then.
1: Correct.
2: which is great. Irv, again, give a pitch to why people should be involved here at the Watermark, whether they want to sign up for stuff or volunteer their time.
3: Oh, I would encourage anybody to consider it. It's a beautiful place. It's fun to do. You get a wonderful orientation. You're training for any specific things that are going on, specific activities. It's fun to interact with the full range of folks throughout the community. You see them every day. So it's just a fun place to be.
2: It is. Sounds like it's an absolutely great place. Irv, I can see the joy in your eyes that you love this place, don't you?
3: I do. I enjoy it a lot.
2: And you like people like Irv that help keep this place running, right?
1: For sure. Absolutely.
2: Again, how can people inquire about volunteering at the Watermark?
1: Stop by the Watermark, give us a call, and Tracy Geminder is our volunteer coordinator. Talk to her, get an application. Any of the staff can talk to people and talk more about our opportunities, but Tracy is the person that they work with to get plugged into the right fit.
2: Awesome. Irv, I appreciate you giving us some time this morning.
3: You're most welcome. Thank you.
2: It's great to meet you. Jana, we're going to roll on another hour here at the Watermark, getting you ready for the big Beaver Dam Rec Department Wet and Wild Summer Kickoff, the Splash Pad at Swan Park today, 4 until 6. So we're brought in a drink for $2. Enjoy the Splash Pad. Free family fun, including karaoke, bounce houses, crafts, games, face painting, animal ambassadors from Marsh Haven, June Dairy Month activities at the Lipsick 4-H and Faith Lutheran Church. So much to do today, right?
1: So much to do, and the Beaver Dam Ride Project is going to be there, too.
2: 4 until 6.

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1: No one pitch. Ground ball towards third over the leaping Urshela and into left field, a base hit. Scoring from third, Perkins. Right behind him comes Terang, and it's a two-run double. It went into the corner on that chopper. And William Contreras standing up to second base.
2: McGill kicks, delivers, swing and a miss! He struck him out! And Trevor McGill strikes out the side in Schwarber, Realmuto, and Bohm.
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0: Shiri, Preston. The leader of the Iran-backed militant group Hezbollah has rejected the latest ceasefire agreement reached between Israel and Lebanon. Hezbollah demanding a complete Israeli withdrawal from Lebanon, saying anything less would mean surrender. That coming as the ceasefire between the U.S. and Israel remains on shaky ground. Here's ABC's Rachel Scott.
1: Privately, the president has been fighting to keep the negotiations alive, even admitting he had a tense phone call with Israeli Prime Minister Benjamin Netanyahu over Israel's massive incursion into Lebanon. Overnight, Israel and Lebanon agreeing to renew their ceasefire as part of U.S.-led negotiations. But in a sign of how difficult that ceasefire could be, attacks continued overnight.
0: Unpatriotic grandstanders. That's what President Trump has labeled four Republicans who crossed party lines to vote with the Democrats in passing a war powers resolution that requires the president to withdraw U.S. forces in Iran unless Congress approves. The move is largely symbolic. Agriculture Secretary Brooke Rollins says even though it's been found in a calf in South Texas, the dreaded New World screw worm is not a threat to the nation's food supply. ABC's Andrea Fujii.
2: The news comes just days after Secretary Rollins dismissed a local lawmaker's warning that screw worm was detected in Mexico, just a mile from the U.S. border. The parasitic flies were eradicated from the U.S. back in the 1960s. A human case was confirmed in an international traveler last year. That person recovered.
0: The main fear is even higher beef prices. SpaceX now detailing plans for next week's IPO.
3: When SpaceX goes public this month, it says it plans to raise $75 billion. That would be the largest ever stock market debut and would put Elon Musk in line to become the world's first trillionaire.
0: ABC's Alex Stone. After 13 years, Amazon has kicked Walmart off the top spot on the Fortune 500, due mostly to Amazon's web services businesses. This is ABC News.
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7: It is 8:04, a beautiful day in Beaver Dam, Wisconsin, a beautiful day in South Central Wisconsin, a beautiful day in the state of Wisconsin, a beautiful day in the Midwest, a beautiful day in the United States of America, Sherry. Sunshine, 85, no complaints here. I'm sure it's 85 everywhere from coast to coast, isn't it?
8: Chances are no, but okay. It is here, and that's what's important, because today's a big day, and it's going to be a great day.
7: It's going to be a great day again. 4 until 6 today. Come out, bring the kids out to Swan Park for the rec department's Wet and Wild summer kickoff. Sherry, you bringing the bathing suit? You going to dive in a little bit in the splash pan?
8: I will not be bringing a bathing suit, though I might be tempted to just walk on through there.
7: In your clothes, it should be a great time today. It's a free event. Wally already talked about he has his bathing suit ready to go.
8: Is he wearing it already?
7: He is actually at the office. Wally,
9: hi.
7: Did you put on any clothes?
9: I didn't know what to say. I was kind of silent there and in shock. No, I'm not wearing the bathing suit right now. I might whip it out though later, but I'm worried if I'm going to be wet, I'm not going to be allowed in the bounce house.
7: You're
8: right. Oh, yeah, there are rules against that probably.
7: But it's going to be warm, so you'll probably dry off pretty quick.
9: That's true. It's in the mid-80s. I think I can make that work. I just got to lay out. No brat fry for Wally. He just gets to have fun.
7: Can you imagine somebody driving by Swan Park and seeing Wally laying out tanning?
8: That'd
7: be fantastic. Sweet. Put it in front of next year's Chamber of Commerce. Next year's Chamber of Commerce.
8: The
7: visitor's
8: cover.
7: Guide.
9: You're going to need a bigger book.
7: Pasty Wally.
8: Pasty.
7: Well, it's June. I'm pasty.
8: We're all pasty.
7: Everybody's pasty in Wisconsin in June. You have to start somewhere, and today's the day.
8: Yep.
7: It's going to be a great time today, Wally. And, hey, one other thing, though. If for some reason you would be injured in an accident, Wally, there's one call. If you're injured in an accident, right, whether you're in your thong swimming suit that you wear and you somehow get hit by a car, you have some sort of – Sherry's like, what?
8: When did we switch to thong?
7: While he is wearing a thong, so we should
9: he's just trying to say I'm in a banana hammock.
8: Move along. Move along.
7: Wax.
8: Both
7: he's
8: of
7: fine.
8: You. You two are done.
7: Okay, Wally, but if you are injured in an accident, who do you need? There's one call, that's all you need.

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0: It is great. We got the Duncan match game coming up this hour. We got birthdays and anniversaries. So we got a couple of other texts in with birthdays. We'll get those added to the list. And we'll talk with, I think, Katie and Janet going to join us after 8:30 as well here on 95.3 WBEV, live from the Watermark in Beaver Dam. The Columbus Family Dental Mystery Player is back for the 2026 baseball season. 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

0: Police say 23-year-old Jacob Franz fired two shots towards a truck and another person. He was charged with felony first-degree reckless endangering safety and misdemeanor disorderly conduct. Wisconsin's Division of Vocational Rehabilitation is beginning to move people with disabilities off of its career services waitlist. The Department of Workforce Development says the Joint Finance Committee approved $600,000 for the current state fiscal year and $6.4 million for the next one. DWD says more than 7,600 people are on the waitlist. The Joint Finance Committee is co-chaired by local state representative Mark Bourne. June is here, and it's time to celebrate Wisconsin's dairy heritage. The 78th Alice in Dairyland, Sarah Hagnow, says Dairy Month just started off as a way to encourage people to drink more milk.
1: Now today, this celebration has grown into activities such as June Dairy Month breakfasts, promotions at different events across the state, as well as promoting different ways to use dairy products and have those in some of our recipes throughout the summer.
0: You can find those events and more online at wisconsindairy.org. 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

0: But we have more than that to take care of. So that's been a big discussion for the Highway Committee.
1: Clapper says the Highway Committee has been discussing how to best fund road repairs going forward. Alsem Farms and Produce has named this year's high school senior scholarship recipients. The Friesland-based Wisconsin potato grower, packer, and shipper awarded 10 $1,000 scholarships for tuition expenses. Recipients include students from Cambria, Randolph, Fond du Lac, Partyville, Beaver Dam, Grand Marsh, and Brandon. The company says students were selected based on academics, agricultural involvement, and community participation. And finally, a Wisconsin lottery player in Fond du Lac may be holding a ticket worth $350,000. The lottery says a winning Supercash ticket for the June 2nd drawing was sold at a Quick Trip on West Johnson Street. The odds of matching all six numbers to win the top prize are about 1 in 1.6 million. Players have 180 days from the drawing date with which to claim the prize. I'm Justin Wilski reporting from the Daily Dodge News Center. Submit your news tips at dailydodge.com.
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0: High near 84, and Sunday mostly sunny with a high near 81. And the current temp is 62.
1: Hometown Glass and Improvement, Highway 33, just east of Beaver Dam. Hey, John sent a text in today. Beaver Dam Lions Community Blood Drive is at the, see, I'm not good with big words. The Versiti Blood Center. Did I say that right?
0: The what? Say it again.
1: V-E-R-S-I-T-I. Versiti Blood Center today from 1 till.
0: Veritas?
1: No, it's Verse. It's V-E-R-S-I-T. Well, anyway, it's at St. Catherine's Drexel Mission on Spring Street, Cherry. Walk-ins,
0: oh
1: welcome.
0: Gosh,
1: walk-ins
0: I am
1: are welcome.
0: Shaking my head so hard at you right now.
1: Walk-ins are welcome for that today if you want to give the gift of life. Cherry, it is time for the Dunkin' match game right now. We could use some donuts today, couldn't we?
0: We absolutely could.
1: Wally, and there's an opportunity, I'm guessing, with Duncan and Beaver Dam to get more donuts?
2: Oh, my gosh. Wade, this is one of the best weeks of the year, and I'll tell you why. Because in June 5th, that's what? That's tomorrow. June 5th is tomorrow. That's National Donut Day. And you got to be celebrating National Donut Day. And Duncan has you covered, too, because they are going to cover a free donut with any beverage purchase for all rewards members on June 5th. I know you're celebrating National Donuts Day.
1: I could be every day for me if somebody give me a donut. And Dunkin's are fantastic. Wally, we appreciate Dunkin' being on board. We've got a $10 gift certificate on the line right now. Dunkin' Baskin-Robbins in Beaver Dam in the Park Village Shopping Center. Sherry Sackett, I'm going to give you a phrase, and then the fans need to call at 885-4446. 885-4446, and if they can match you, Sherry, $10 to Duncan.
0: That's right. Good luck.
1: Okay, we are at the at the watermark here today. We talked about a lot of senior activities that they have going on. So today,
0: it's bustling here already.
1: It is. Mike Wassell was here. I think he walked 15 laps, more like a sprint.
0: He was moving pretty
1: like
0: quick.
1: Training
0: yeah.
1: for the Olympics.
0: Running.
1: It was. So if you see Mike Wassell, ask him how many laps he did today, because it was a record time. So, Sherry, I'm going to give you senior blank. Okay, senior blank.
0: Yep.
1: Think
0: yep,
1: about
0: yep,
1: it.
0: Yep, yep.
1: How many got it?
0: Just a second.
1: You have to text it to Wally because we're
0: Jeez.
1: On the road.
0: Jeez. I'm ready.
1: Okay, senior blank. 885-4446. Wally, you're in charge of the phones. Can you take that responsibility?
2: You know what? I can take that, and I just got the text from Sherry, so we're good to go. We can start taking callers.
1: Okay, 885-4446. If you would get some sort of a busy signal telling you we're disconnected, we did pay our phone bill, but to just call back.
2: All right, here we go.
1: Let's go to the phones, Walt.
2: You are on the morning show. Senior what?
3: Citizen.
2: Senior citizen is not correct. Thank you. Keep trying. Next caller. Senior what?
4: Senior day.
2: Senior day, not quite. Let's keep trying. Wait, this is a tricky one. It's not exactly... I mean, I feel like there's a million words you can throw with senior, so I feel like this is kind of tricky.
0: Well, that's just it. There are a million words you could throw with it.
2: All right, let's see here. Senior what?
4: Senior discount.
2: Senior discount. Good guess, but it's not senior discount.
0: Oh, that's a good one.
2: All right, let's see. Phone lines, let's get going back. 885-4446. As my voice goes out on six there at the end. I sound like the senior something. I need to be figuring this out. Sherry, what are you thinking about? Is a hint? Is there a hint for senior blank here? I don't want to give it away.
1: A hint, can you?
0: Already,
1: Wally?
2: I'm an anxious person. I like to know right away. Oh, here we go. We got callers lined up now. Here we go. Senior what?
4: Senior moment.
2: Senior moment. That's another strong guess. It's not senior moment. All right. You're on the morning show. Senior what?
4: Senior moment.
2: It's not senior moment. Again, very good guess. All right. Next caller. Senior what? All right. We'll try the next caller here. All right. It's senior what?
4: Year.
2: Senior year. Not senior year. Oh, that would have been clever with graduation year. Not senior year. That one's not there.
1: What?
0: Watch yourself.
2: All right. Back on the morning show. Senior what?
5: How about senior prom?
2: Senior prom. Another strong one thinking about graduation time. It's not senior prom.
0: I'm going to give one kind of hint.
2: Ooh, I have a hint.
0: It's not really.

0: related to seniors in high school.
1: Okay. That's a
0: It's the hint. Other seniors.
1: It's a, well, you're at the watermark, Sherry. You know what you're doing. We have another caller on the line. Senior what?
2: Center.
1: Senior center. No, you're in the right track. Let's keep
0: getting closer.
1: All right, next caller. What is the answer to the Duncan Match questionnaire? Senior what?
3: Senior Expo.
1: Senior Expo. No, that's less than a week away.
0: You know what? I almost did that one.
1: All right, next caller here. Senior what?
4: Senior Expo.
1: No, no, good call, no. But not quite.
5: Senior
0: starts with an S.
1: Nice hint there, Wade. That might help you out here. Next caller. Senior what?
4: Senior Expo.
1: Not the Expo.
5: No. Senior
0: starts with an S.
1: Senior
4: citizen.
1: Ooh. Close, but not quite. That's got the C. It sounds right, though. Senior starts with an S. What are we thinking here?
6: Senior moment.
1: Not senior moment. All right. Senior and it starts with an S. What are we thinking? Senior what? All right.
5: They gave up.
1: They gave up there. I,
6: what
1: I don't
6: are we thinking?
1: All right. Senior what?
6: Senior showdown.
1: Ooh, good try. We got the right start there.
0: I'd like to see that.
1: Senior showdown would be fun, but not quite. Not quite. It starts with the S, though. Senior
0: could
1: what?
0: Be an event at the fair.
1: All right. Senior what?
4: Citizen?
1: Not senior citizen.
0: Sir.
1: Ooh. She's getting an extra answer.
0: Sir starts with sir.
1: Senior what?
2: Service?
1: I feel like that's got to be close
0: yes.
1: enough,
0: yes.
1: Sherry. It's senior services.
7: That's good enough.
1: Nicely done. Hang on the line with me right after we get to the break here. I'll make sure I get
5: your
1: information.
5: Who is this? What's your first name? What's your first name? What's your first name?
2: Scott.
1: Scott.
5: Where are you calling from, Scott?
2: Beaverdam.
5: All right, Scott's going to Duncan and the Park Village Shopping Center. Duncan Baskin Robbins can use that for ice cream or donuts, Sherry.
0: Yep, you sure can.
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5: Beaverdam High School boys golf team finished 8th at the WIAA Division I sectional at Rolling Meadows in Fond du Lac on Wednesday. The Golden Beavers team total of 353 was 35 shots behind sectional champ Hartford. Sophomore Lucas Longseth carded an 84 to finish 24th. Senior Garrett Betcher wrapped up his high school career with an 87. Owen Stotts a 90. James Bader a 92. And Jackson Kladowski a 100. WIAA Baseball Regional Finals on Wednesday in Division II. Oakfield North Fondy fell to Wapaka 4-3. Waupun blanks Winneconne 5-0. Waupun and Wapaka will play at Chilton at 1 o'clock Tuesday in sectional semifinals. Division 3, Horicon's year comes to an end. They fall to Cedar Grove, Belgium 13-1. Living Word Lutheran ends Mayville's campaign 11-1. Division 4, Central Wisconsin Christian gets downed by Reedsville 8-1. pair of various softball teams playing for a trip to the WIAA state tournament today. In Division III, Lomira faces Clinton at Rosendale. Throw the first pitch at 5. Down in Division V, Cambria Friesland travels to Almond Bancroft for a 4:30 first pitch. WIAA state girls soccer playoffs also continue tonight with regional semifinal action across the state. Division

0: 3, Waupun hosts Denmark. Also, Waterloo, Cambridge, Deerfield's at Delavan Darien. Division 4 tonight, Mayville's at Central Wisconsin Christian. Lomira's at Oostburg. Columbus goes to Living Word Lutheran. And Houston Dodgeland is at Ozaukee Random Lake. WIAA State Track and Field Meet gets going Friday with over 30 athletes from our area heading to La Crosse to compete. Beaver Dam is sending 3 athletes, including Taylor Post, who's qualified for 4 in the boys' wheelchair events. Senior Owen Hemling has qualified in the boys' pole vault, while Lucy Gonzalez going to state for the 3rd straight season. This year, she's going in the 300-meter hurdles.
1: I feel like there's a little bit less pressure than sectionals because it's like you already made it. So you've already done like everything you could. But once you start getting to like trying to place, it adds a lot more pressure. And there's always a ton of people there and a ton of coaches looking. So it's really, really cool, but also really, really nerve-wracking.
0: Victor Biracoto hit his first big league home run in the 5th off Robert Gasser, and that's all the Giants would need to beat the Brewers. 1-0 at American Family Field last night. Logan Webb took a no-hitter into the 8th before it was busted up by Bryce Terang. Christian Yelich doubled the lead off the 9th, but the Brewers couldn't play him. Series wraps up this afternoon. Coleman Crowe gets a start against Adrian Hauser. The Knicks surge past the Spurs to steal Game 1 of the NBA Finals last night, 105-85. Game 2 is Friday night in San Antonio. Packers edge rusher Micah Parsons says he thinks it's going to be at least mid-October before he's ready to play after suffering that season-ending knee injury last season. That's your Daily Dodge Sports Center. I'm Wade Bates on 95.3 WBEV.
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0: Sherry, do you have any birthdays today to celebrate?
1: I don't.
0: Nothing.
1: I looked. I had nothing.
0: It's Michelle Yarick's birthday today. We know that. It is Dawn and Tony Carroll's wedding anniversary today. I don't know how many years it is, but I'm told Tony's making a turkey claw necklace. I don't want to spoil it.
1: I heard you talking
0: for Dawn at the Tony went to the hunting shack today. He's making a turkey claw necklace for Dawn to celebrate.
1: She is a lucky lady.
0: She is a lucky lady to be married to Tony Carroll. I think, do we have any, Wally, do we have a few other birthdays or anniversaries that got called in?
2: We have one more. We have Kenny Strife right here in Beaver Dam.
0: Oh, Kenny's celebrating a birthday today as well. So,
1: wait, who?
0: Kenny Strife.
1: Is, happy birthday to Kenny.
0: So happy birthday to Kenny there. You share your birthdays right now with Josh McDermott played Eugene from The Walking Dead. Were you a Walking Dead fan?
1: I saw some episodes, okay. But I wasn't a regular.
0: All right. Angelina Jolie's birthday is today.
1: How old is she?
0: 51. You and her like could be sisters.
1: Mm-hmm.
0: Twins.
1: Mm-hmm.
0: Russell Brand is also 51 today. They never dated, did they? No. You know, he dated Katy Perry. Russell Brand
1: was married.
0: Yeah. Oh, yeah, they were. Katie Kramer's. You got any birthdays, Katie?
3: Not anytime soon.
0: Jana, you got any birthdays in your world today? Anybody that's celebrating?
4: Not today.
0: All right. So we don't. We'll keep going down the list. Noah Wiley is.
1: Ooh, from the pit.
0: He's on 50. He's 55 today. Who else is that we may have heard of? Oh, well, she passed away, but Dr. Ruth Westheimer passed away in 2024. It's her birthday today, born in 1928, one of Sherry's mentors. National Hug Your Cat Day today. Who has cats here?
3: I do. Three. Two.
0: Okay, we'll move on. 11 days until Father's Day. We have 30 days until we're lighting off fireworks and not getting in trouble on the 4th of July. It's also National Cheese Day today.
1: Ooh.
0: It's National Moonshine Day today. Sherry?
1: Ooh.
0: That's Sherry's day as well.
1: Moonshine and cheese.
0: And it's Old Maid's Day. This is like Maid Day made for Sherry.
1: Can you believe that, you guys, that he just said that to me?
3: I can't believe it.
1: That was low.
0: We kid because we care.
3: Good thing you guys are friends.
0: Yes. Right. Well, that's pretty presumptuous of you right there, Jana.
1: Oh, well.
0: Okay, birthdays and anniversaries today. Wally, we got to take a look at news, and then we're going to come back here, get the weather, quick song, and then we're going to talk about some great things going on at the Watermark today, celebrating 10 years of the Watermark on this site, and also this afternoon, the summer kickoff. Wet and Wild summer kickoff at Swan Park's Splash Pad on 95.3 WBV.
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5: Santa Columbus police say two men were arrested after a road rage incident that began on Highway 151 and ended with shots fired near West James Street. Police say 23-year-old Jacob Franz faces felony reckless endangering safety and disorderly conduct charges. Wisconsin's Division of Vocational Rehabilitation is beginning to move people with disabilities off its career services waitlist. The Department of Workforce Development says the Joint Finance Committee approved additional funding, including $6.4 million for the next state fiscal year. Dodge County officials are looking at how to pay for long-term road repairs. County Administrator Cameron Clapper says the county can reconstruct about 30 miles of road a year, but has more miles needing attention than current funding can cover. The county currently sits at aside about $6 to $7 million a year for road reconstruction, but have expressed a desire to move that number closer to $10 million. Awesome Farms and Produce has awarded 10 $1,000 scholarships to high school seniors from its growing and packing region. The Friesland-based company says recipients were chosen for academics, agricultural involvement, community service, and youth organization participation. And finally, check your tickets, Fond du Lac. The Wisconsin Lottery says a $350,000 supercash ticket for the June 2nd drawing was sold.

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1: Sherry, give us the weather.
2: Well, Wade, today it's going to be mostly sunny with a high near 85 and a southwest wind 5 to 15 miles per hour. Tonight, mostly cloudy with a shower or thunderstorm after midnight and a low around 6

0: low around 64. Tomorrow, showers and possibly a thunderstorm, high near 80. Tomorrow night, showers and possibly a thunderstorm with a low around 61. Saturday, mostly sunny with a high near 84. And Sunday, mostly sunny with a high near 81. Current temp is 66.
1: 66 degrees and sunshine, and we're sitting at the Watermark here. Great location. I'm going to start putting the stopwatch on some people, Janet Stevens, as they walk by. I want to see how fast people can walk laps here.
2: Oh, you see it all here.
1: I know.
2: They can move.
1: Everybody's going at their own pace.
2: Everyone goes at their own pace.
1: Which is always good. Again, 8 o'clock in the morning, the door is open if you want to walk in a climate-controlled environment. Do you know how far around the walking track is here?
2: 17 times around equals 1 mile.
1: Wow.
2: Katie. And that's one of the reasons why we have the little lap counters.
1: Yes.
2: To help people keep track of their laps, because some people walk, it's important for them to walk so many minutes or so long, and other people, they want to know the distance.
1: So where can they get these lap counters that you're talking about?
2: We have them at our welcome desk for free. We're giving them out, or they can just borrow one of the beaded bracelets that we have.
1: Irv will take care of you if you need one over there?
2: Yes.
1: Excellent. And a lot of stuff going on. Again, Katie Kramer is here. So Katie actually walks 100 laps every day here. Is that true?
3: I do, yeah, over my lunch. I just go nuts.
1: Perfect.
3: Yeah.
1: A couple of things. We're going to talk to Katie a little bit about great activities this summer, but we need to hit on again, Jana, this afternoon, 4 until 6. It's going to be 120 minutes of jam-packed fun activity for the kids to kick off summer.
2: It is, and what a perfect day, beautiful day. So whether people come for the fun and stay for the brats, or come for the brats and stay for the fun, we've got it all. We're going to have a DJ, karaoke, a bounce house, some hands-on crafts and giant games, face painting, even special animal ambassadors from Marsh Haven Nature Center. We are so excited to host all of these things. And the Beaver Dam Ride Project will be there as well.
1: Awesome. This is at the Swan Park Splash Pad. 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
2: That is awesome.
1: It's going to be an absolutely great day. It's going to be an absolutely great opportunity to come out and kick off summer with the kids, and what's going to be an awesome summer. And Katie Kramer is here as well from the Beaver Dam Rec Department. Katie, when it comes to activities in the summer, you have so much activities, don't you?
3: We do.
1: There's no way anybody should be bored thanks to the Beaver Dam Rec Department. You both agree with that, wouldn't you?
3: Absolutely.
2: Absolutely.
1: No. So what do we need to know about activities that are going on in the summer when it comes to the rec department, how people find out what's going on?
3: You know, okay, obviously the best place to look is in our community center courier. Mm-hmm. I know you've already talked about all the different places that you can find it, online, in paper copy. Any way around it, there's all of the details that you need in order to learn more about the free activities we have going on and to sign up for other activities that you might be interested in.
1: So it's not too late to sign up for activities for your kids. What types of things are available for kids in the summer? Because there's no matter what your kids like to enjoy or how much time they have, there's probably something, isn't there?
3: If you have some little scientists, we have steamy summer activities for kids.
1: Okay.
3: That one's super fun. It is for ages. We have a couple different sessions. And so ages 5 to 8 get a session, ages 9 to 12, and we'll have age-appropriate science activities, steamy activities, science, technology, engineering, art, and math activities for them to do.
1: Is different the Y ones stand for yay?
3: Yay! Well, yeah, that's absolutely what it stands for. Exactly. How do you know?
1: Sometimes I pull one out of the hat.
3: You're so clever. So that's going to be super fun. And again, that's going to be out at the Mill Street Shelter. You know, much of the summer is going to happen. You need to sign up for that so we know how many amazing activities we need to prepare for. And then we're also going to just have play in the park. So if you are going to be out at the splash pad, we're going to be there on Wednesday afternoons. We're going to have some fun activities for kids to do, probably like a little craft activity, something like a hands-on, something fun, and then maybe something like a game or an obstacle course.
1: So when you have activities at like through the rec department, are they every day, a couple days a week, 3 days a week? How often do some of these activities run?
3: We've planned something for 3 days a week so far. There could be some other opportunities coming up as well later in the summer.
2: And they can

0: choose. Some of our activities are just one day a week, mm-hmm. say on Tuesday, Wednesday, or Thursday. Mm-hmm. Other activities, like our tennis lessons,
1: sure.
0: those meet for 4 days a week, mm-hmm. Monday through Thursday, mm-hmm. for 6 weeks. So that's where people want to take a look at it and say, you know, I just want to, you know, do an activity here or there. Other people want to have more of a, you know, a learning experience, yep. like the tennis lessons, golf lessons, aerial yoga. Those are session-based, the STEAMI activities. Other things like our Marsh Haven activities are one-day events.
2: So there's different things to fit your schedule.
0: Yeah.
2: And I remember when I was a kid, our rec department in Wisconsin Rapids had activities. I still remember I had an art class 1 year, and all we did, and at this point I loved it, made macaroni art all year long. You know, you glued them on a cardboard. Let's make something new every day, but, you know, and make arts and crafts, and there's different things that tickle your fancy, right?
3: Yeah, absolutely. And then we have partnerships with, you know, our partners like Dodge County Center for the Arts. Mm-hmm. They're going to do an art camp. We have art activities that we partner with Art on the Town. So with all of our partnerships, as well as the things we're doing, there's no reason to be bored this summer.
2: I had kids that you've been doing that, the art partnership, I think, for a while, because when my kids came here, and, you know, amazing that I would have senior now, but when we first came here about a decade ago, we signed up. I remember we went to Tahoe Park and into the building. We did art projects through the rec department.
3: Yeah.
2: And we did a bunch of other different things that kids can pick out, you know, that they like to do.
0: Yeah, we started some of those partnerships about that time, mm-hmm. 9, 10 yeah. years ago. Other things we've been doing for years, but we're always, as we've talked about, it's our programming is always evolving, and we're trying to provide all the different things that people are interested in.
2: Typically, how deep into the summer, say like tennis lessons or the art projects, are those week-long things? Are they things that go throughout the summer, or are they all vary?
3: They all vary. Tennis lessons go until the middle of July. Mm-hmm. And like art camp at DCCA, there's one a month, depending on what the age range is. Our youth programs, our STEAMI summer activities, those go all the way. If you sign up for a session, could go all the way into August.
2: Keep the kids engaged. They don't get that brain drain in the summer, and they don't stare at their screen. You know, that's the best thing as well. You know, get them these activities. These are hands-on activities to keep you stimulated, not with a screen, but with your brain.
0: Yeah, and we've planned some things where, you know, there are some families, they want to get their kids enrolled in activities mm-hmm. right away, mm-hmm. Right as soon as school is out. And then others might want to have a more relaxed month of June, mm-hmm. or maybe they're going on vacation. They have other commitments. And then they're looking for things in July because their kids are starting to get bored. They're needing to some other activities. So we've planned for that.
2: Excellent. We'll talk with Janice Stevens and Katie Kramer from the Watermark, the Beaver Dam Rec Department. 10 years at the Watermark. It's unbelievable. And the average lap I've been timing anywhere between 45 and 55 seconds. As I have had my stopwatch going here that I've been watching.
0: I'm impressed.
2: I know. That's wow. So that's about a 17, 18 minute mile.
0: Yeah.
2: So people can get a couple miles into, get 3 miles in an hour if you'd like, right?
0: Yes. So as we said, people will move through the course as quickly as they can, and other people, you know, they might be getting ready for a surgery, mm-hmm. and they might not be moving as fast, or maybe they've had a surgery and they're recovering and they want to build up that strength and in a safe environment, and they are perfectly welcome and fit right in here as well.
2: Katie, anything else we know about activities, or what's the best way to find out what's going on with youth type activities for the kids at the Beaver Dam Rec Department?
3: You know, obviously the courier is a great option, and our webpage. If they really do have some questions, they're also welcome to give us a call at 920-887-4639, and we'd be happy to answer any of their questions.
2: And
3: what's a good fit? You know,
2: sure.
3: Which is the best option?
2: And you can sign up right online, correct? Is that for your activities? There's some forms you need to fill out. It's actually pretty easy because I was even able to do it back when I was signing my kids up for stuff on a regular basis. But if you do want to come down as well, too, and you can talk to somebody and they can help you get signed up here as well.
0: Correct.
2: So a lot of great stuff. And there is cost to some of this stuff, right, too, depending on what the activity is?
0: Yes. Some of the programs are free, as we've mm-hmm. talked about, Play in the Park, our Story Time with a Critter that we're doing with Marsh Haven. Those are free examples of free activities. Others are very affordable, very low cost, just a few dollars. Others, like the STEM camps, robotics, sure. coding, those are a little more expensive,
2: sure.
0: but if you take a look at the fees yeah. that we're charging

0: compared to some of the other opportunities that are out there. These are all very well-priced and quality programs.
1: It is. It's quality programs. They have great instructors. I know my kids were so engaged and wanted to come back. Hey, can I do the next session? You know, if there's room, you know, that they would ask for those types of things when they were involved here. Just such an asset, the Watermark and the rec department for the community, isn't it? So many different lives you touch at all ages.
0: Well, we certainly love what we do here.
1: Now, we mentioned 10 years. If people stop by and see Irv at the welcome desk, you have a couple of cool things that are available for people to stop in and take home with them.
0: We do. We have some jar openers, and we have some little magnifying magnifiers that people can put right in their wallets or like the size of a credit card. We also have some commemorative stemless wine glasses.
1: Oh, wow.
0: You can use them for anything,
1: yeah.
0: Juice, milk,
1: sure.
0: Whatever you want. But those are commemorative of our 10th anniversary. So we have a few giveaways like that. And, of course, free coffee and donuts today.
1: Free coffee and donuts today. So you can take a donut take a donut along when you come and pick up some stuff and sign up for some stuff.
0: Yes.
1: After your walk. Anything else, Katie or Jana, we need to discuss? Again, I appreciate you having us here today.
0: Well, we are thrilled to have you here today, and we cannot wait until the summer kickoff in Brat Fry this afternoon at the Splash Pad at Swan City Park.
1: We'll all be over there today having a great time, and again, stop out, bring the kids, kick off summer with the Beaver Dam Rec Department, the Watermark, and great fun and activities in a great community, Beaver Dam. Jana, thank you so much.
0: You're welcome.
1: Hey, what's the web? How do they find the website again if they need to get there? You go to the Beaver Dam City's website.
0: Yeah, if they just search City of Beaver Dam, should find the official city website. The address is ci.beaverdam.wi.gov/REC for rec. But that's hard. Just search City of Beaver Dam.
1: Recreation Department.
0: Yeah, Recreation Department or Parks and Recreation. You'll find our activities.
1: Katie, any last words from you this morning?
2: No. We have a great Facebook page, too, so they should for sure follow us on Facebook and sign up to receive our email blast, because that's a great way to learn more about what's going on.
1: Great stuff. Katie, Jana, thank you so much for having us here. As

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1: It is 8:54, as I'm just amazed, Wally Lukashinsky, about watching the athletes walking here at the Watermark. I see some future Olympians here. Well, it's unbelievable. We need to challenge some people to races out here.
2: I don't think we'd win, though. I've been out there. You're not wrong. Those people fly around that track.
1: They do, and again, it's a great opportunity. You know, if you don't want to, you know, if you worry about the heat or in the winter, the cold, this is a controlled environment. I'm going to guess they have it at 68 here at the Watermark. If I was a betting person, I bet you that's what they have the temperature on. It's a nice, easy, temperature to be able to walk and get your work in here, and so many different activities that they have here at the Watermark, and appreciate them having us out here today.
2: No kidding. Plus, again, we're going to be able to have a fun broad fry later today that they're going to be out there with us at Swan Park. So make sure you're out 4 to 6. It's an unusual late-day broad fry for us. No excuses, no school. Come on out, have some fun with us.
1: Hey, Wally, are you getting married anytime in the near future?
2: Not so fast, Wade. Not for me, but I tell you what, there's plenty of people that are out there. And if you are out there at home listening and you are getting married in 26 or 27, Jean's Floral is your go-to place for beautiful flowers, excellent day of wedding service, and reasonable pricing. That's the big key, reasonable pricing. Jean has been creating wedding flowers for over 50 years. He still has that old-fashioned touch for brides, grooms, and their families on the wedding day in times of importance before as well, as in hands of day of service, including straightening the bride's train. I've never had my bride's train straightened before. Maybe when I get married, I can try that out there.
1: I could see you as a bride's train straightener.
2: You think I have that? I don't know if I have the temperament. I feel like my hands would shake too much. It'd be bad. Gene's delivery area is southeast Wisconsin and some of central Wisconsin as well. The Dells, Green Bay, and Appleton areas. A lot of current brides are second and third generation offspring from weddings in the 70s, 80s, and 90s weddings. 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Gene has a way with flowers, and he always delivers floral beauty in the necessary smiles in day of wedding service. 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Appointments are our preferred, so make sure you get out there and do that now if you're getting married in the coming future. Maybe that'll be me in about 5 years and I'll have to go over to Gene's Floral here, Wade.
1: I'm sure you can take care of that, Wally. Again, we appreciate everybody at the Watermark. Andy was the guy that let me in, did a fantastic job here. I'm going to try to get him a raise here today. He's probably making about 150 G's right now. I'm going to get him up to 250.
2: I think you can do it.
3: I don't make as much as you.
1: Oh, okay. So, again, everybody's been so friendly here today. We're going to see you at the Broad Fry and the Wet and Wild Summer Kickoff, 4 till 6 this afternoon at Swan Park. It'll be a great time.

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2: From ABC News, I'm Sherry Preston. With Americans already paying record prices for beef, a recent arrival to the U.S. cattle supply threatens to push them even higher. ABC's Jim Ryan is in Dallas with more on the new world screwworm that's been detected on a ranch in South Texas.
3: The mere threat of a screwworm infestation has prompted a ban on imports of live cattle from Mexico, sending the average price for a pound of ground beef to nearly $7. And while infected animals can be effectively treated, the arrival of the pest on a South Texas ranch has grocery stores and butcher shops bracing for new price increases.
2: Agriculture Secretary Brooke Rollins says the screwworm is not a threat to the nation's food supply. Hezbollah has rejected the latest ceasefire agreement reached between Israel and Lebanon, saying anything less than Israel leaving Lebanon for good would be considered a surrender. The deal would ban Hezbollah from a series of security zones in southern Lebanon. President Trump calling the handful of Republicans who voted in favor of the War Powers Resolution that passed the House on Wednesday grandstanders who are unpatriotic. ABC's Rachel Scott.
4: Four Republicans joining Democrats to support a War Powers Resolution requiring the president to withdraw U.S. forces in Iran unless Congress approves military action. While the measure is an uphill battle, it's a sign of the growing fractures within the president's own party over his handling of the war.
2: More GOP frustration over the $1.8 billion fund to reward the president's political allies.
5: Several Senate Republicans now saying they will likely today support legislation to legally ban the president's so-called anti-weaponization fund. It comes even after acting Attorney General Todd Blanche assured lawmakers this week that fund was dead. But last night, when asked if it was truly defunct, the president said he didn't know, adding, quote, ask the lawyers.
2: The president says he will nominate Blanche, who used to be his own personal attorney, to take over as attorney general. You're listening to ABC News.
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2: A concerning incident at a TSA checkpoint in Sacramento last weekend. As ABC's Pierre Thomas reports, a man tried to get on board a plane with an explosive device in his luggage.
10: The bizarre incident unfolding just after 9 p.m. on Saturday, with a suspect showing up at a TSA checkpoint at Sacramento's airport wearing a scarf covering his face and latex gloves. Authorities say when they checked the carry-on bag of Kamani Jones, they discovered an explosive device, a torch lighter, as well as a knife, scissors, blades, and zip ties.
2: We've learned a little more about the man who held 10 people hostage for 15 hours in Bakersfield, California, threatening to detonate a bomb. ABC's Alex Stone says the suspect was upset, apparently, about a past criminal conviction.
11: It was apparently this case where he was found to have had sexual relations with a child or children under 14 years old. He had apparently been angry about that case and had gone on social media and on YouTube arguing against it, and that he had problems with the way the prosecutors had talked about him and the allegations that they had made against him. And according to police, this was his way to go in there and try to be heard.
2: He was shot and killed by the FBI. The latest crisis in Havana, Cuba, after the U.S. cut off oil supplies to the island, garbage. People who've been living without power for weeks now are now dealing with mounds of trash and the flies, rats, and cats, they say, who are drawn to it. I'm Sherry Preston, ABC News.
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0: interested in history.
1: History, yeah. What is one of your favorite things to learn about when it comes to history?
0: That what we know isn't always fact.
1: Ooh, I like that. Okay. History was always one of my favorite subjects in school. It's just, there's so much to learn and just digest. It's awesome. So much. You're never bored in class.
0: No.
1: There's always moving parts, right?
0: There always is.
1: And Craig, what about you?
2: Yeah, I've been reenacting for 30 plus years as well. And I've always been a lifelong learner of history, all sorts of history. But American Civil War has always been sort of like my go-to place. I've always enjoyed that. I had some really good history teachers growing up from junior high, which we call junior high. Now it's middle school, I suppose, but junior high through high school. But, you know, they really, they made history alive, and they really got involved in just some of the aspects of the Civil War. So I've always been interested in that. And that's a great shout out to all the history teachers out there. Keep going, you know. So anyway, yeah, that's what I've been doing. I especially liked the story of Abraham Lincoln. You know, I've always been a Lincoln fan. That way.
1: Have you ever visited his log cabin in Springfield?
2: His home. Yep, been there. The Lincoln Museum down there is really awesome as well.
1: Now, tell me, what does it look like to be a reenactor? What is a typical day of performance?
0: You step back. Okay. For an actor, it's like you get up in the morning. And usually we set up on a Friday or something. Saturday morning, you're in your uniform. And you're pretty much cooking what they ate back then. You pretty much in your mind, you're jumping back in time.
1: Okay.
0: Trying to get away from all modern necessities and trying to live like they would have lived.
1: So you even eat, like on June 13th, you're going to be eating the breakfast that...
0: We try to live as close to that as we can. I mean, I've had fried scrambled eggs with cut bacon in the morning in a frying pan mixed together. I mean, they would have had salt pork.
1: Yeah.
0: And salt pork is just, honestly, it's just terrible. I've tried it. It's like, wow. But you do. It's like, I remember my very first reenactment I ever went to. I woke up the first morning and it was like 28 degrees. Oof. All I had was one little blanket over me and I was freezing.
1: Oh, I bet. 28, yeah.
0: On the ground. And it's like, but I kept doing it.
1: Yeah. What has been, that might be your least favorite part, but what has been both of your least favorite part about having to go back?
2: I don't think there's a least favorite at all. Isn't. I've always enjoyed that. The camaraderie is always been very, very close-knit, become very close-knit. You know, we've been reenacting 30 years together, wow. You know, that type of thing. So we've lived our lives. You know, we talk about families and things. So
0: we are like family.
2: You know, we are like family in many ways. One thing that, you know, I did for the first 20, 25 years of reenacting, I played the Confederate soldier, and we did a lot of campaign style. In other words, we just sleep under the stars, that's cool. All you have. And so if it's a 28 degree weather, you know, that's what it is. Yep. Fortunately, you know, we have the wool uniform that's fortunate and 28 degree weather. But when it's 98 degree weather, could be next weekend or whatever, then it's very discomfortable. But we live a regimented life. We try to live as militarily as possible. We have reveille in the morning or, you know, morning roll call right away in the mornings. You know, we have details that we have to do, haul wood, carry wood, haul water, things like that. And then we have drill. That's the way of the Confederate and Union soldier. There was a lot of military drill and standing watch, things like that. So sometimes it can be really boring, you know, but that's what military life was like back then.
1: I want to go back to the wool uniforms. Did you all make them yourselves or... Is there like a website you can buy them from?
2: Well, quite honestly, there are websites out there. They're called sutlers or sutlery.
1: Okay.
2: And back in the Civil War, they would follow the armies. So when they got paid or

0: they got paid, then you could buy those things. You know, that once your uniform wore out or a pair of socks wore out, or if you needed tobacco or things like that, they were always there to sell. It's sort of like a moving convenience store, you know, on wheels.
1: Bring those back, right?
0: Yeah. But the uniforms were normally, they were, a lot of them were factory made originally. Mm-hmm. And then, but you might have a homespun shirt or something that was brought from home that you'd wear. But today you could go on a website and you could order just about everything like that. And there's very good sutlers, and then there's some that you have to sort of watch.
2: And a lot of the soldiers back then, and even today, they'll carry what's considered a housewife with them. And all of this is just a small sewing kit.
1: Okay.
2: So they needed to sew something up, or socks, or something, or a hole in their wool. They could.
1: Yeah. So you two are big sewers.
2: I can sew.
1: Oh,
0: yeah.
1: That's impressive.
2: I can sew.
1: I cannot.
0: That actually goes back when I served in the Navy. I made money sewing chevrons on.
2: Yep, I can. We
0: things
2: can
0: like
2: sew.
0: That. Oh, yeah.
1: That's awesome.
0: That's another shout out to home ec.
1: Yeah. Well, we have to take a quick break. When we come back, we'll be talking more about the Civil War reenactment. That's next on Hometown Today.
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5: 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We are talking with the Beaver Dam Civil War reenactment, and we have Rob Christ and Craig Hoffman. And in last block, we talked about the reenactment as a whole, what it's like to be in it. But now, can we talk about when it is, where it is, and the just a day of schedule?
6: We can do that. The dates are August 13th and 14th.
7: June.
6: I'm way out. June 13th and 14th, which is not this coming week, following weekend, so it's not that far away. The camp is open from 9 a.m. to 3 p.m. both days. We're having a battle each day at 1 o'clock. And,
5: what does a battle look like?
6: They're actually, we call them battles, but they're pretty much like skirmishes.
5: Okay.
7: So what is a skirmish, Bob?
6: Oh, thanks. Skirmish. Well, even during the Civil War, I mean, you had the huge battles, which everybody learns about. Mm-hmm. But in between that, you did have a lot of smaller skirmishes that the soldiers would just kind of back and forth at each other and run around and kind of hide. And it's like, that way they were trying to test what the lines were, test what the other side was at, and them were pretty much skirmishes.
5: Okay. So that's more what it looks like, or that's more what you do?
6: That's more what we do, is some smaller skirmishes like that.
5: Okay.
6: And we have a couple of artillery pieces that are going to be there firing their cannons, and they're going to be mm-hmm. firing them.
7: So you'll hear those. They're going to probably car alarms will go off because of the repercussion of an artillery piece going off.
6: Yes.
7: So you know that usually happens, and dogs will be barking for a long time and things like that. The neighborhood.
5: Where do you store all this equipment?
7: Well, for artillery pieces, you know, the men and women that are involved in providing artillery pieces, they usually store them in local garages and things like that.
6: They do.
7: And
6: my son-in-law has one, and he stores it in his garage.
7: Yeah, they just trailer it in. Mm-hmm. If there's any cavalry, they'll trailer their horses in mm-hmm. as well. Mm-hmm. And you know, like if you're with a civilian group, they're going to be carrying in a lot of tentage and things like that. A lot of canvas. You'll see a lot of white canvas out on the park this coming next weekend.
6: We're going to have drills. in the morning. You'll see the Union

0: military infantry drilling and the Confederate infantry doing drills and learning stuff like that, and just kind of not just practicing, but trying to perfect how they would have drilled back then. Mm-hmm. And we actually, if somebody wants to fall in with us, we can teach them some of these things too, and they want to learn. I mean,
1: yeah, events like this, like at Beaver Dam, they're good recruiting efforts for us.
0: Yes.
1: Mm-hmm. As a reenactment group. There might be somebody out there. Well, in case we had a guy that showed up in 1993, and then he raised his family, and 20, 30, what is it, almost 40 years later, yeah. he's part of us.
2: Really? You
1: know, yeah, he came back into the fold. So, and then there's others that fall in for a few years and then fall out because of family and raising kids and things like that. That happened to me, mm-hmm. and so we're in and out. But what I'm always looking forward to is a good new Civil War movie, because that always draws in new recruits.
2: Yep. Oh, I bet.
1: And then they'll come to Beaver Dam, you know, next week to look at that, and then we may get some new recruits because of it.
0: Yep.
2: So speaking of new recruits, we talked a little bit in the break about the community that the reenactors have. It's not only prior military, it's really anybody. Anyway. Can you speak to that and just how the community aspect of it all makes it so much better?
0: Just having the community get involved in things like this, it helps, because, like I said before, we really love educating the community on what it was like back then. And when the community gets involved, it's their way, it's our way of reaching out and kind of bringing everybody together, mm-hmm. like a family.
1: Yeah.
2: Yeah.
1: And if you have an interest in the Civil War or reenacting, you know, it brings in everybody. It can bring in a doctor, a professor. It can bring in a truck driver, a factory worker, all walks of life. And that's the unique thing about it. And it creates more of a, we call it our family. You know, it's just a acknowledgement of reenacting. But then we find out about other people's lives, the struggles that they're going through. And it's very family and community based, I guess.
0: I mean, we get whole families that do it now.
2: Yeah.
0: I raised my, I mean, I came, when I started this, I brought my daughters and my daughters would haul up, I'd haul all their stuff all over the place, all over the state.
2: And
0: they were involved for many, many years, and they moved on with their families.
1: Mm-hmm. And then, like me, my wife goes, go ahead, have your fun, play Happy Warrior Weekend, and come back and mow the lawn later. So
0: it was my daughter. My wife never was involved.
2: Yeah.
0: She never wanted to, so, mm-hmm. but that's fine. Mm-hmm. This was my hobby, and my daughters love doing it. Mm-hmm. So they enjoyed it, and a lot of younger families. I mean, we've had young boys that have joined up with us, mm-hmm. and they've grown up in this and gone off to join the military.
2: Oh, that's awesome.
1: So the unique thing about this is, this coming weekend, the 13th and 14th, it's a free event. You can come in.
0: Yep.
1: You know, anybody from the community or area community, come in. You know, come in on Saturday or come in on Sunday.
0: Yep.
1: And we're going to, you know, hopefully you'll learn something from it as, you know, when they walk away.
2: And if people are interested in joining you all, how do they go about that?
0: If they want to join, like the 41st Virginia, they can talk to any one of us.
2: Okay.
0: They can pretty much talk to any one of the reenactors there.
2: Okay.
0: And find out who do we talk to about joining one of the units.
2: Okay.
0: And they will direct you to exactly who to talk to.
1: Yeah, we'll have a go-to person that'll take all the information down and get them on an email list and phone and things like that. And then also we'll give them an opportunity to come to the next event or something like that. And mm-hmm. You know, it's just like any other hobby. Like if you're playing golf, you just don't have your standard golf clubs. You always keep buying more and more and more or whatever. Mm-hmm. Softball, you probably have five bats and you only use one, but you still have five bats.
0: Yep.
1: So, you know, like in reenacting, we have plenty of uniforms and even weapons, extra
0: weapons and
1: muskets and things like
0: and
1: that, equipment that we can help dress them up, if you want to call it that, and get them started.
2: Well, awesome. And we only have about a minute left here. Mm-hmm. So I'm going to give you both the final word, remind us where it is, when it is, and anything else we need to know.
0: Mm-hmm. It's at Edgewater Park, June 13th and 14th. Come on out, check it out.

0: Also wanted to give a shout off to the VFW, AMVETS Post, and American Legion in Fox Lake and Beaver Dam for helping support all of this financially, because it takes money these days and a lot of help to put one of these together. Otherwise, just come on out and enjoy it.
1: June 13th and 14th, Edgewater Park.
0: Yep.
1: Awesome. Well, thank you both so much for being here, and we hope that it goes very well.
2: Thank you.
0: Thank you.
1: We are going to take a quick break, but when we come back, Ninja and I will...

0: quick break, but when we come back, Ninja and I will be talking about the question of the week. That's next on Hometown Today.
1: ABC News, I'm Sherry Preston. It's been nearly a week since U.S. and Iranian negotiators reached a tentative agreement to extend the ceasefire by 60 days and start a new round of talks on Iran's nuclear program. Still, there's been nothing since then, even though President Trump promises something is coming soon. Hezbollah rejecting a ceasefire agreed to by Israel and Lebanon overnight. The number of Americans applying for unemployment benefits unexpectedly surged last week. ABC's Jim Ryan.
2: Economists expected initial jobless filings to remain steady at around 215,000 in the week ending May 30th. Instead, the figure surged to 225,000 applications. The four-week moving average is less prone to wild fluctuations, but even it rose last week by 6,500 from the week before.
1: Tomorrow we find out monthly numbers for May. The parasite known as the New World screwworm could drive up beef prices now that it's been found in a calf in deep South Texas. This is ABC News.
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4: Now this news update on Wisconsin Radio Network, I'm Ted Allen. Milwaukee police used advanced genealogy technology to identify a woman who was found dead in the Milwaukee River over 40 years ago. The Milwaukee County Medical Examiner's Office and Wisconsin Department of Justice announced on Wednesday that the woman found dead in the river in 1982 is Berlin Trammell. The Wisconsin Department of Natural Resources will have more conservation wardens and county recreation deputies out this weekend for the Think Smart Before You Start campaign. The effort comes amid a rise in serious and fatal ATV and UTV crashes, with 15 deaths reported so far this year. And it's time for June Dairy Month. The 78th Alice in Dairyland, Sarah Hagenow, says its roots are aimed at promoting milk consumption and the great benefits of doing so. Many events are happening across the state to celebrate all things dairy. 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
7: Bryce Terang spoiled Logan Webb's no-hit bid with one out in the seventh, but the Brewers' highlights were few and far between, falling to the Giants 1-0 Wednesday night. I'm Bill Scott with sports. Robert Gosser called up from AAA to start last night. He allowed the game's only run on five hits in five innings to take the loss. Elsewhere in the National League Central, Houston down Pittsburgh 11-9. A's over the Cubs 5-4 in 10 innings. Cardinals beat the Rangers 5-3. Royals over the Reds 5-2. Packers edge rusher Micah Parsons updating reporters on his ACL recovery on Wednesday. Parsons said things are going well, but there's still four more months of rehab before he could be ready to play. Knicks coming from 14 down to beat the Spurs 105-95. Game one of the NBA Finals last night. Jalen Brunson had 30 to lead all scorers for New York. Stanley Cup Finals resume tonight with Carolina hosting the Las Vegas Golden Knights. Bill Scott, Wisconsin Radio Network.
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9: Sunshine mixed with clouds at times today, with daytime highs approaching 85. Winds out of the southwest, 10 to 15 miles per hour. Chance for showers. Tonight, lows level off around 64. Cloudy skies expected. Cloudy skies expected. Tomorrow, thunderstorms likely. Daytime highs approaching 80. I'm meteorologist Jennifer Wojcicki on 95.3 WBEV, powered by Daily Dodge. Right now, 71.
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2: 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Ashton Obrzynski and Justin the Ninja Wilski today. Justin, how are we?
4: I think we're doing pretty good. It's a beautiful day outside.
2: It is.
4: We got a brat fry today, and it's not a in like the hottest part of the middle of the day kind of brat fry, which is nice.
2: It is. And I was thinking about what is going to be lunch and dinner today, and it is going to be brats.
4: I mean, on a brat fry day, if it's not brats,
2: I know.
4: I have questions for you.
2: I know. We last week were talking about it, and I think this group of people can put down a good amount of brats.
4: I think so, too. Have you been keeping a tally on your brats for the season?
2: I have not, but I think I've hit double digits.
4: Okay. And mm-hmm. We've had, what, three brat fries now?
2: Four. Today okay. Will be five.
4: So that's yeah. Not too bad. That's averaging, no. What, a little over two brats a stop? That's not
2: yeah.
4: Horrible.
2: Yeah. There's nothing better than a good Pernat's brat, though.
4: Oh, especially fresh off the grill?
2: Mm-hmm.
4: Come on.
2: Yep. Well, we have a great question of the week today.
4: Yeah.
2: What is one item, besides the obvious, keys, wallet, phone,
4: right?
2: What is one item you must take with you when you travel?
4: Okay.
2: We got a couple Facebook answers.
4: All right. Well, you go ahead.
2: Okay. Kim Halverson, Sour Patch Kids. Great, great idea.
4: Okay.
2: You got to have the snacks.
4: Snacky. I like it.
2: Nikki Garcia Hankey, snacks. Earbuds, headphones, okay. Very smart, to drown out your annoying siblings. That's what I always had to do. Matthew Galston Stone. I'm saying these last names probably really
4: Galston,
2: wrong.
4: Matt Galston, I know him. Graduate of Columbus class of 2002.
2: Oh.
4: Go Cards.
2: Okay.
4: Fellow classmate of mine.
2: Wow. If traveling alone, toolbox, entire inflator, also okay. Credit card in his backpack.
4: He's a very practical guy. He's a firefighter, so I get it.
2: He is. Brenda Stein Crash, Cross, I'm so sorry to everybody listening to my pronunciations. Patience. That's key. That's good.
4: You should pack that everywhere you go.
2: Everywhere. It is a hard thing to find sometimes.
4: I agree.
2: Eileen Semple, mini rosary. That's cute.
4: Okay.
2: Like that. Amy Moore, protein powder.
4: All right.
2: Mm-hmm.
4: I can stick with that. You got to keep fit. I get it.
2: Yeah. Joan Marie Cooper, snacks, obviously. Mm-hmm. We love that. Barb Meds, smart woman.
4: Yeah.
2: That's important to have.
4: Yeah. You don't want to be home, you know, leave home without those. Especially
2: no.
4: If you're one of those people that has like the pop-up issues where the meds help. Yeah.
2: Yep. And Shannon, a book. I love that. Mine is, I feel like mine's kind of obvious, but I'm going to say it anyways. I call it my emotional support water bottle. My purple Stanley, I take it everywhere with me. Even if I'm going to like the grocery store, it's purse, keys, water bottle.
4: Okay, so I have to ask you a question though, because my wife's the same way.
2: Okay,
4: she's
2: she
4: got
2: gets
4: one
2: it.
4: Of those like massive vacuum sealed whatever water bottles mm-hmm. that holds like, you know, a liter and a half of water.
2: Yes.
4: Yes, that's metric system for all you weirdos out there that don't know. And she always has to take it with her. Everywhere.
2: Yes.
4: It's like it has to come with us.
2: Mm-hmm.
4: But guaranteed, if we bring it with us, it sits at her feet in the car and she will not

0: touch it the entire drive. But the one time we forget it, she'll be like, oh, I should have brought my water.
1: Yes. Oh, I'm so the same thirsty. Way. I'll have maybe, like when I go to like the grocery store, I don't ever drink my water, right? But I have it. When I go, like when I drive home an hour, I'll have like 3 sips.
0: Right.
1: Like, I don't need it. But it's like, if I don't have it, I'm going to want it so much more. Yeah. I don't know. It's weird.
0: See, for me, I'm one of those, like, I wasn't a Boy Scout, but growing up, like, I was always told, like, no matter what, you always have a pocket knife in your pocket. Because it can be used for so many different things. You
1: That's
0: never
1: a good
0: know.
1: Point.
0: And I am always waiting for, and I'm totally planned for the day when, for some reason, I, like, have, a, like, survive in the wild for multiple days.
1: Yeah.
0: The only thing I've got is my pocket knife and my wits. And I'm, like, fully prepared for that, even though I know I am no longer the young, you know, spry man I used to be. And will probably die in the first day trying to start a fire.
1: Yeah,
0: but
1: me too.
0: In my brain, I'm ready for it.
1: Yes. Like, that, you're prepared.
0: Absolutely. If it happens, when it happens, I'm ready.
1: All right. Well, a man who's traveled to nearly every country in the world says you really only need 5 essentials when packing.
0: Okay.
1: Okay? So, let's see. Can you guess? There's 5 of them.
0: Okay.
1: Besides the obvious, do you have any guesses what would be on this list?
0: Well, I mean, in a modern day, like, I don't know, cell phone charger?
1: A portable power bank. That's,
0: okay.
1: Yep. That's one of them.
0: I got one in my backpack, so okay, we're good.
1: Yep.
0: Do you need something to, like, translate languages?
1: No, but that would be smart.
0: How about, like, an atlas or maps?
1: Nope, which is interesting.
0: Are these things that are going to seem really obvious, like I should be thinking about them?
1: Yes.
0: Okay. Money?
1: No, but that's definitely need that.
0: I mean, how can you buy souvenirs if you don't bring money?
1: Yeah.
0: How about snacks? Snacks, I think, are essential.
1: Nope.
0: Really?
1: Okay.
0: All right, lay it on me. What do we got?
1: A backpack instead of rolling luggage. Because some roads and airports just aren't roller bag friendly.
0: That is true.
1: That is, yeah, like, I've always seen videos of, I think it's, like, Italy or Greece, and they have, like, the cobblestone roads, and dragging that, yeah, not a good idea for a roller pack.
0: That'd be so annoying.
1: Yeah. This one's interesting. Merino wool t-shirts.
0: Okay, so I have a wife who knits and crochets.
1: Okay.
0: So I know what merino wool is, and it's really nice because it can wick water away from your body. It can keep you from getting too hot or cold. So it has some perks to it.
1: Interesting. Yeah. This guy said they can be worn for days without smelling.
0: Yeah.
1: Too. So, okay. I don't even know what merino wool is.
0: I only know because I have a wife who knits and crochets. Otherwise, I'd be like, cool, special wool.
1: Yeah.
0: Wool is itchy sometimes, but it's also not itchy, which is nice.
1: Oh, that's a big plus.
0: Feel like wool, there you go.
1: Yeah. All right, this one's kind of obvious. Earbuds for noisy hotels and city streets, of course.
0: Yeah, bring on the noise. I want to experience it.
1: Yeah, exactly. And lastly, and his name's Barry. Barry says the most important, Starbucks instant coffee packets for when there's an emergency. Now, I'm a little confused. What do you mean an emergency?
0: That's exactly what I was thinking.
1: Like, I understand, like, okay, maybe they're tired.
0: Right.
1: But I'm confused. But, like, emergencies seems like it means, oh, I bring these packets when I can't have a local coffee for whatever reason.
0: Right.
1: So it really is just for a caffeine boost.
0: I mean, I guess for some people who don't get their coffee, it can kind of be an emergency. Maybe.
1: Yeah. So I guess, I mean, I get it. But also when he said, like, emergencies, I thought it was going to be, like, this, like, elaborate, like, instant coffee, like, drives away bears or something. And that's just not
0: right.
1: What it was at all. So
0: turns out you can use it to start fires, you know, or something.
1: Yeah, I really thought it was going to be something like that, and it was just because in case you need an extra boost of coffee. Now, when we did the last week, our question of the week was ideal road trip.
0: Okay.
1: Do you have one in mind? Because Kale and I both agreed that seeing all the MLB stadiums would be cool. That road trip.

0: And then I also said doing like Grand Canyon, all the national parks out west.
1: Okay. Well, I do know a buddy of mine, him and his wife have been doing road trips to real life locations for shows that were filmed.
0: Oh, that's
1: like,
0: a good one.
1: They went to the house from Full House.
0: Oh.
1: And I think they found the place that's like the backyard porch area from the movie Friday, which you may not even know what that is.
0: Yeah, I don't know if I do.
1: But they've been doing that around the country, which kind of sounds fun.
0: Yeah.
1: Me, I love like the natural stuff, the national parks. Like mm-hmm. when we moved from Vegas to Houston, we stopped at Carlsbad Caverns. We stopped at the Grand Canyon.
0: Mm-hmm.
1: We also stupidly stopped in Roswell, and I was very disappointed. Zero aliens, and everything just felt so fake, and yeah.
0: That's funny.
1: It wasn't great, but you know, Carlsbad Caverns was gorgeous.
0: Well, are you, when you go on a road trip, are you like my family's rule is, well, we have two. Number one, if somebody wants to stop, we stop wherever it could be. My sister has picked some dumb places to stop, let me tell you. And number two, we don't eat at chain food, like chain restaurants. So it's like,
1: oh, yeah.
0: Yeah. Like, we're not going to be in Ohio and grab Culver's.
1: Exactly.
0: Yeah.
1: 100%. No. Okay. I mean, unless it's like a local only chain. No.
0: Yes, like a Steak and Shake.
1: Exactly.
0: In and Out. Yes.
1: Exactly. No. You want to try those weird places. I love, like, if I find a diner and it's just,
0: yes,
1: like, 40 trucks outside,
0: you know,
1: I'm
0: it's
1: like,
0: good.
1: That's where we're going.
0: Yeah. Like, you're stopping. You know it's good.
1: Absolutely. Absolutely. We found one place as we were traveling across the country that was, because Texas is huge, for those who don't know. So we had just gotten into Texas, and we still had another day of driving in Texas before we were going to get to Houston. And we stopped at this little diner that was near our hotel, and they had these massive cinnamon rolls. These things,
0: ooh,
1: were like 8 inches across and just huge. And they had one left. And they're like, we're surprised we have one. Usually we sell out by like 9 a.m. So the next morning before we left, we stopped in and bought like 6 of those. I was like, those are going to sustain us all day long.
0: Yeah.
1: Plenty of energy. Maybe too much sugar for the kids at that point, but we didn't care. It was phenomenal.
0: Yeah, oh, I bet. Cinnamon rolls are like a delicacy. Oh,
1: absolutely.
0: So good. Well, we got to take a quick break, but then when we come back, we'll be talking about what's going on in Dodge County. That's next on Hometown Today.
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1: You think they can do anything for me, Ashley?
0: What?
1: Do you think they can do anything for me? Maybe some of the tinsel add-on?
0: Ooh, I think that would look really good.
1: It might be a good look for me. We might give it a try.
0: Mm-hmm. I think we're going to have to try that out. But we have a busy, busy day today. We got our fifth Barat Fry of the season, and it's different this time. Don't be coming out at 11 a.m.,
1: no, we're not going to
0: be there.
1: Because
0: we will not be there. 4 p.m. at Swan Park. We are collaborating with Parks and Rec of Beaver Dam, and we are going to be out there with their summer. Oh my gosh, why am I blanking on the word? Not send off. summer kickoff. There we go.
1: That's a word. Yeah.
0: Kickoff is the word that I was looking for, not send off, because it is literally just the beginning of summer. So come out there, Swan Park, 4 to 6 p.m. Get your fifth stamp of the summer. Oh, nice. And I've been on stamp duty, and I have seen
1: Bogarted stamp duty. Like, it's your thing now.
0: Okay. Like, I have told the first day, the first Brat Fry, I was like, okay, Charlie's got it. I'll help out, whatnot. I've taken it over. Wally tried to stamp last week, and I took it out of his hand.
1: Yeah, I saw a few of his stamps. They were not great.
0: Thank you. Like, and I've had to teach everybody that's come and been like, you cannot. Like, when Wally came up, I was like, this is how you stamp. I gave him one shot, and he messed it up.
1: How hard is it? Did you not play with stamps as a kid?
0: Apparently not.
1: Yeah.
0: I don't know. I don't know about that guy.
1: Some kids just weren't raised right, I guess.
0: I know. But yes, 4 to 6, and there was a lot of people actually last week that had 4 stamps.
1: Yeah.
0: They're going to get their fifth tonight.
1: Just because this may be your first or second Brat Fry doesn't mean you can't still get in on it.
0: Nope.
1: Still have a chance to fill up a stamp card of 5 mm-hmm. and get it turned in. Somebody is going, I don't know how I can express this enough. Somebody at the end of the Brat Fry season is walking away with $4,000.
0: Yep.
1: The word is really important. It's going to happen.
0: It's not a chance. It is happening.
1: Exactly. You just got to get in on it. And the more people that get on it, the better your chances. But when you think about it, I mean, we do get a lot of people out at the Brat Fries,
0: mm-hmm.
1: but how many people actually show up to 5 of them?
0: Mm-hmm.
1: And you don't even have to buy a brat. Like, of course, we want you to buy a brat.
0: Yeah.
1: You don't even have to. Just show up.
0: No purchase necessary.
1: There you go.
0: And if you fill out all 5 stamps today,
1: mm-hmm.
0: next Brat Fry, you get a new card.
1: There you go.
0: And you get 2, if you come to 10, you get 2 entries in.
1: That's huge.
0: Four grand on the line.
1: Your chances for this are way better than your chances for any lottery or anything else you could be getting.
0: Exactly. So come on out. Visit us. We love seeing you all. 4 to 6 p.m. Swan Park. We also have to remind you about Church Health Services is putting on a dental open house Friday, June 12th from 9 a.m. to 12 p.m. Free hygiene kits giveaway. Basically, it's families can sign up, complete their first appointment, and they'll be entered into a chance to win a $50 gift card. It is at 115 North Center Street, Beaver Dam. And it's basically go get your teeth checked out, and it's all free.
1: Not a bad idea, and a lot of people probably could use a service like that.
0: Yes.
1: And the free is nice because dental stuff is not inexpensive.
0: I know.
1: One of us definitely knows.
0: Yeah. I'm so missing a tooth. Ninja, anything else that I need to know?
1: Well, Wally

0: Sent me something that I think is kind of cool. If you are one of those people out there where you love a good rummage sale and a good rummage sale deal, but you hate walking and going to 9, 10, 15, 20 different places, well, there is a 15-family rummage sale happening at N8490 Lola Court in Beaver Dam. Apparently, it's happening today through Sunday, 8 a.m. to 8 p.m., so they're keeping the long hours for you to swing by. Apparently, they've got a bunch of fluorescent green signs up, and if you don't know where Lola Court is, it's somewhere off of Hemlock Road. But I don't know about you. I'm a thrifter. I love the thrift.
1: I love thrifting.
0: It's one of my go-tos. Even just looking around is fun.
1: Yeah.
0: So well worth getting out there if you're in the mood, and that proves that garage sale season is truly in full effect right
1: it
0: now.
1: It is. It's the best time of the year.
0: Absolutely.
1: It's summer. Well, that is going to do it for us today on Hometown Today. We'll be back same time, different place, as we will be at BDCC tomorrow. But it will still be on 95.3 WBEV, powered by Daily Dodge.
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5: 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You've earned the reward, and I'll do what I can to keep making sure your hard work pays off. 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
9: From ABC News, I'm Sherry Preston. President Trump's former national security advisor, John Bolton, is expected to plead guilty to retaining and transmitting classified documents. Bolton was indicted by a grand jury on 8 counts last October. Sources tell ABC News he is also expected to pay a fine of more than $2 million. The Senate beginning a full day of voting, starting with what's the first of expected to be many amendments to the Republican $70 billion immigration enforcement bill. This amendment, if approved, would effectively kill the so-called anti-weaponization fund touted by Acting Attorney General Todd Blanche just last week.
10: Blanche has become the face of this fund on Capitol Hill, including in a tense meeting last month when even staunch allies of the president warned Blanche that this fund was a political mistake in their view. And there are also concerns among some Republican senators that Trump, who has openly said, including this week, that he still wants to pay January 6 defendants and Blanche, could use the Department of Justice still to do just that. I asked one Republican senator just yesterday if he was concerned about that. He said, quote, who wouldn't be?
9: ABC's Jay O'Brien on Capitol Hill. The New World screw worm found in a calf in South Texas. It's now the ranch that's been quarantined. That parasite devastated cattle herds back in the 70s and had been eradicated. However, says Agriculture Secretary Brooke Rollins,
11: this pest does not cause any sort of a food safety issue. It is not a disease, but simply an insect that feeds on living tissues.
9: There was an unexpected surge in people filing for unemployment benefits last last week.
12: Economists expected initial jobless filings to remain steady at around 250.

0: 15,000 in the week ending May 30th. Instead, the figure surged to 225,000 applications. The four-week moving average is less prone to wild fluctuations, but even it rose last week by 6,500 from the week before.
1: ABC's Jim Ryan. 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
1: A Coast Guard team is back in the Bahamas searching for Lynette Hooker, whose husband Brian insists she drowned after falling off their small dinghy in rough waters.
6: Divers with the U.S. Coast Guard searching new areas off the Bahamas for missing American Lynette Hooker, 2 months after her husband says she went overboard and was swept away. U.S. officials tell ABC News GPS data recovered from her husband Brian's electronic devices did not match what he told police, leading investigators to zero in on different locations.
1: ABC's Victor Okendo in the Bahamas. Watch out, Wall Street. Here comes SpaceX.
7: When SpaceX goes public this month, it says it plans to raise $75 billion. That would be the largest ever stock market debut and would put Elon Musk in line to become the world's first trillionaire. SpaceX saying initial public offering shares will be set at $135 apiece and that they're going to sell 555 million shares, giving SpaceX a market value of $1.8 trillion. Only six companies in the S&P 500 are worth more than that. SpaceX says Musk's voting power in the public company will come primarily through his ownership of 5.2 billion Class C shares, which give 10 votes for every share held. Alex Stone, ABC News.
1: Workers at SoFi Stadium in Southern California voting today on whether to go on strike. The stadium is supposed to host America's first World Cup match next week. The workers

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1: A road rage incident in Columbus led to two arrests on Monday. Police say shots were fired in a residential alley near the 400 block of West James Street. Jacob Franz was charged with reckless endangering safety, while Glenn Teat was arrested for disorderly conduct. The state says more than 7,600 Wisconsinites with disabilities are waiting for career services through Wisconsin Division of Vocational Rehabilitation. New funding recently approved by the Joint Finance Committee will begin moving people off the list, starting with those with the most significant needs. Dodge County officials are looking at how to pay for long-term road repairs. County Administrator Cameron Clapper says the county can reconstruct about 30 miles of road a year, but has more miles needing attention than current funding can cover. The county currently sets aside about $6 to $7 million a year for road construction, but have expressed a desire to move that closer to $10 million. 10 area students are receiving scholarships from Awesome Farms and Produce. The company awarded a total of $10,000 to seniors from communities including Cambria, Randolph, Fond du Lac, Beaver Dam, Brandon, and others. I'm Justin Wilski reporting from the Daily Dodge News Center. Submit your news tips at dailydodge.com.
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3: Sunshine mixed with clouds at times. Today, with daytime highs approaching 85. Winds out of the southwest 10 to 15 miles per hour. Chance for showers. Tonight, lows level off around 64. Cloudy skies expected. Cloudy skies expected. Tomorrow, thunderstorms likely. Daytime highs approaching 80. I'm meteorologist Jennifer Wojcicki on 95.3 WBEV, powered by Daily Dodge. Right now, 73.
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1: Good morning. It is 10:09 at 95.3 WBEV. I am Wade Bates, sitting in on Community Comment today for Justin Wilsky, and we got a great show today. Very informative, and going to be interesting to talk to our good friends at Moraine Park Technical College. Joe Desiderio, the Dean of Business, IT, and AI Innovations, is joining us today as Moraine Park's business, IT, and AI programs are evolving to meet the workforce demands, providing students with hands-on, career-focused education supported by strong industry partnerships. Joe, good morning. How are you?
2: Good morning. I'm great. How are you?
1: Doing fantastic here. Now, where's Moraine Park at, I guess, now? You know, the high schools and everything are kind of out for the summer. Does it ever really stop at MPTC? Do you ever get a break?
2: I mean, not too much. I mean, most of our faculty are now off for the summer, but, you know, we do still have some summer offerings going on that just started this week. So it's a little bit quieter, but still active.
1: Well, I appreciate the time. We're going to talk about a very fascinating topic here, the ever-changing world that we're in, AI at Moraine Park, I guess. You know, you're seeing it more and more in every realm of business in the world, even our business that we work in here. Just, I guess, overview, how is AI being, I guess, integrated across the college?
2: So this semester we added a virtual course assistant, if you will, into all of our Canvas courses. Canvas is our learning management system. So every class has the ability to offer this virtual tutor, which is AI powered, that allows students to, and faculty, but students mostly, to ask questions about course content, maybe get things explained in a different way. They can create their own quizzes, you know, like flashcard type of situations. And then faculty can actually use it to help with some of the more tedious tasks of like creating rubrics for assignments, helping them brainstorm lesson plan ideas, you know, things like that. So that's in Canvas. At the college, we're in the process of testing an AI chatbot that people will be able to use on the public website. We're hoping to get that live, you know, later this summer, maybe right before the fall semester starts. So that people will have the option of our traditional search or using a chatbot to kind of help them navigate and find things on our website.
1: Sure. When did you first start seeing AI, remedial in the early stages of AI? When did you guys start seeing that, or even students bringing it in, using it on their own, or are you guys starting to see the basic stuff come into your campus?
2: Yeah, I mean, I would say right around the time ChatGPT was mm-hmm. first launched in November of 2022, mm-hmm. You know, we started seeing, you know, students using it. Even our, you know, faculty employees at the college started using it right away. You know, like, it just kind of took the world by storm. You know, as everybody knows, you know, it hit hundreds of millions of users within like a couple of weeks, you know, so it's, you know, we started seeing it pretty early on, and then we knew we needed to kind of adjust. And then the implications of what we saw, you know, our industry partners are like, okay, we're going to need to be able to use this. So then we kind of shifted and, you know, started offering programming in that space. We got it launched pretty quick. We have an AI data specialist program, you know, where people can learn how to use AI to analyze data, present that data out, and then make predictions on what they can use or what they would do with their business going forward. And that just launched this past fall.
1: Sure. You talk about, you know, the overview of that, the AI data specialist program. It's amazing where, you know, 10 years ago, you probably wouldn't have known that you would need a program like that, right? And it's amazing how technology changes. What does the AI data specialist program all entail at Moraine Park?
2: Yeah, so it gives students an intro into what AI does, you know, and how they can use it. They do an AI fundamentals course. They mm-hmm. take a Python class, which is the programming language most AIs are built on, and then a couple of other courses like natural language processing, which is what makes AI conversational, and then the business apps.

0: for AI, and then they really dive into data analysis. It's heavy in the data analysis, using it for decision making, visualization, and reporting. You know, like what that data looks like and how it, or how they can present that data out so that it's usable and understandable by other people.
1: If a student would go into that AI data specialist program, typically how long is that education process go? How long are they in school to hone their craft?
0: Yeah, so it's an associate degree. So it is if they're going full time, it's a 2-year program. You know, we have a lot of part time students at the college, so it might take 3 years depending on what, you know, how quickly they get through the courses and what their schedule allows them to take.
1: Sure. What has the demand been for the program since it's been launched? I mean, obviously, with the way things are changing, is that one where the interest level is rising on a regular basis?
0: Yeah. So when we submitted our application to launch this program to the system office at the state, we had to project out like how many students we would have in, you know, each semester for the first like year or first 3 years. And we've already exceeded, you know, what we projected for year three, and it's still in year one. So, the demand is there, and the interest is growing. We're adding more students to the program every semester.
1: We're talking with Joe Desiderio, Dean of Business, IT, and AI Innovations at Moraine Park Technical College on Community Comment. When it comes to the workforce demand for AI-related skills, how have you seen that change, and what are they looking for, and what aspects of, I guess, the workforce are looking to integrate AI and AI data specialists?
0: Yeah, I mean, it's really everywhere, honestly. When we were researching this program, I actually asked that every advisory committee at the college bring it up and see if their partners. So I didn't just do it with my IT programs. We did it across the college, and every single advisory committee that we have, whether it was in healthcare, manufacturing, trades, you know, business and IT, every single one of them said that we're going to need people with AI skills. They said, and pretty much every one of them said, people will not lose their jobs to AI. They will, they may lose their job to somebody with the same skill set that knows how to use AI.
1: Yeah, that's one of those things I was going to say. You know, now we've integrated it into what we do every day here. And, you know, just like anything new, sometimes when it comes out, it may be a little like, oh, you know, you're kind of a little overwhelmed. But once you figure out how to use it and use it correctly, and it can really, enhance what you're doing. No matter what business is out there right now, they are using AI in some sort of way, aren't they?
0: Yeah, absolutely. Yeah, there's so many different use cases for it. And it's very unique because you can tailor it to whatever your business need is, really.
1: Yes, sir. How are students preparing for careers in AI-driven workplaces that you have seen now, getting ready for that?
0: Yeah, I think a lot of our students have a leg up on us because they've been using it really since it came out. So they're more natively familiar with it, our younger students. Otherwise, it's we're trying to incorporate AI into our classes in a way that is authentic, you know, where they can't just use it to do their work for them, but, using AI as a brainstorming partner, help me work through this, quiz me, conversations, back and forth, that kind of stuff. They're diving in and using it a lot.
1: Hey, Joe, if somebody's listening and they're interested in the AI data specialist program at Moraine Park, what's the best way to kind of find more information on it?
0: Yeah, I guess the best way is our website. If they go out to moraineparkedu, they can actually just search for the AI data specialist program, or go to the programs link on the website, and then it'll be like the third or fourth one down because they're listed alphabetically. But that's the best place to go to find out more information. And then there's actually a button on there that says request more information. And then one of our staff members here at the college would reach out to them.
1: Awesome stuff. We're talking with Joe Desiderio, the the Dean of Business, IT, and Innovation at Moraine Park Technical College. I want to talk a little bit more about information technology programs. Joe, I have to take a quick break, though. Can you hang on the line quick?
0: Absolutely.
1: All right. It's 10:18 here at 95.3 WBEV. This is
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1: It is 10:22. Community comment continues. 95.3 WBEV. Excited to have in Joe Desiderio, Dean of Business, IT, and AI Innovation with the Moraine Park Technical College. We talked a little bit about AI in the first segment. Now we want to move on to information technology. Joe, thanks for the time this morning.
2: Yeah, thanks for having me.
1: Hey, information technology, also very active at Moraine Park Technical College. Can you kind of give us, a general overview of what Moraine Park's IT offerings are?
2: Yeah, absolutely. So we have programs on the what we call the infrastructure side. So that's like tech support, networking, and cybersecurity. And then we have programs on the developer side, so that's like web development, mobile app development, software development. So we've got a good range of IT programs at the college.
1: Sure. When I guess people know the term IT, but that there's a pretty wide window. You talked a little bit about those things. There's a lot of different things you can do with IT these days, isn't there? It's not just in the olden days. I think people thought it was, hey, you're going to fix computers, or if I have a problem where I can't get into something, the IT person helps out. It's much wider than that now, isn't it?
2: Yeah, absolutely. It's become very specialized just because there's so much to it. Like you said, back in the day, that's what I actually did. I was a tech support person, then became a tech support instructor here at the college, and now in the dean role. So that was my background, was tech support, and that was a big piece of it. And then we've gradually added, more things over the years as IT has taken just a larger foothold in company infrastructure and, everything that's done at every company.
1: So if somebody wanted to take the career path, information technology, what are some of those pathways that they could take, and what are some job opportunities they could get working through Moraine Park's programs?
2: Yeah, absolutely. So on the, on the infrastructure side, we've got cybersecurity. That's a big one. That's our biggest IT program right now, as you can imagine, with the data security and everything going on these days. They can do that, and they can kind of, get in a security role at a company, helping secure that company's data, the network, trying to keep people out from accessing it. Tech support, still tech support, helping people with computer issues. Phones, smartphones, things like that. Networking is like just actually making sure everybody at the company is connected, whether it's Wi-Fi, physical connections, cellular data, that kind of stuff. And then when you get more onto the development side, you've got web and mobile, so building out those websites, creating mobile apps for your business, the software developer side, actually creating programs that people interact with on a regular basis.
1: We're talking with Joe Desiderio, the Dean of Business, IT, and AI Innovations from Moraine Park Technical College, here on Community Comment here today. One of the things, when you're at Moraine Park, you get a lot of hands-on learning experience with these trainings and in the program that you have?
2: Yes, definitely. We have dedicated classrooms for these programs, and students have their own data center where they can work on servers, set up network connections, things like that, run cabling if they need, if they need to learn how to do that. There's special servers they can use for connecting to, for working on cybersecurity programs. And then with the software, with the development side, it's a lot of hands-on because the instructors actually take them through the process of coding and creating these apps and these websites and software applications. So they really get their hands on it and do it a lot.
1: Now, do you see students come in with extensive backgrounds in maybe like tech type things? And do people come in maybe where they don't have as much experience, but it's a field that interests them?
2: Yeah, we have a wide range, of people who they know how to turn on their computer and get to the web, and that's essentially it, to students who know more about computers than their instructors probably do, and are just trying to learn more of the business side of it and, how it works, like to do it as a job. So we have a wide range of people. So it's really set up to get somebody with no

0: experience at all, to a point where they can get those entry-level starting IT jobs.
1: You know, one of the things when it comes to information technology, cybersecurity, I mean, you see something on the news every day where cybersecurity is such an important part of any business these days. And then just, you know, networking technology and things. How have those trends changed? And that kind of raises the profile of the importance of information technology type programs, doesn't it?
0: Yeah, absolutely. And we've seen, like I said earlier, we've seen tremendous growth in our cybersecurity program, especially. Just because it is so important, you know, like everybody has to have it. Every business needs to have some kind of cybersecurity. There's insurance companies strictly for cybersecurity, you know, in case there's a data breach, you know, so it's become very, very important, because everybody's online, right? All of our stuff is in the cloud, you know, so it's super important to keep that data secure, and safe, and to keep people from getting into it.
1: That's probably an ever-changing world, because the bad guys sometimes seem to get you know, they keep evolving as well. And that means those involved in information technology, cybersecurity, also have to kind of evolve with the times of how people are trying to compromise other people's data and such.
0: Yeah, definitely. You know, we try to be as proactive as we can in those fields, but it inevitably ends up becoming reactive, where somebody, like you said, who, you know, comes up with a new way of breaking into a system, and now the cybersecurity people have to react and close those gaps. You know, so it keeps you on your toes, that's for sure. There's always something different coming down the line that you have to deal with.
1: Well, lots of great. Anything else about the information technology program that you think people should know about, Joe?
0: I guess the only thing is we have a couple of what we call IT fundamentals courses. So if somebody's not sure what IT realm they want to head to, all the programs have to take those classes in that first semester. So, and they get exposed to the different offerings we have. So, you know, if they're like, well, I think I want to go cybersecurity, but then they get into there and they're like, well, actually, after taking IT fundamentals, software development's my thing, they can shift into that program with really no loss of time, because those initial classes are the same.
1: Sure. You know, we talked about the AI and also the information technology. Are those, if somebody is involved and would like to get involved in those programs, are they at specific campuses? Are they offered internally? Are they remote? How do those work, and where do people attend it when they want to go down those fields?
0: Yeah, so some of, like, our cybersecurity program is offered mainly in Fond du Lac, but they can also take the entire program online if they would like. And that's the case with most of our IT programs now. Actually, they can either join on campus, and even if, you know, we also have courses that are done through video conference across multiple campuses. So sometimes in West Bend, sometimes in West Bend and Fond du Lac, they'll connect. You know, we can add rooms to Beaver Dam. Beaver Dam campus just doesn't have a ton of the IT stuff there for, you know, for those classes. But if it's one of the fundamentals courses, they can definitely take those, you know, on any of the campuses, really, or online, where it's completely online, or even online where they can join from home using a Microsoft Teams connection.
1: Awesome. We're talking with Joe Desiderio, the Dean of Business, IT, and AI Innovation at Moraine Park Technical College, on Community Comment. Going to take a quick break, check news at the bottom of the hour, Joe, and then I want to ask you some questions about your business programs at Moraine Park. Thank you so much for joining us today.
0: You bet. Thank you.
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2: ABC News, I'm Sherry Preston. Former National Security Advisor John Bolton has agreed to plead guilty to retaining and transmitting classified documents. ABC's Catherine Falder says Bolton was indicted by a grand jury in October of last year.
3: We do expect him to enter this plea at some point, which obviously he would need to revise. We are getting indications that he will have a rearrangement, if you will, and that is scheduled for later this month on June 26, where we're told that's where he intends to enter this plea deal.
2: He is also expected to pay a fine of at least $2 million. Hezbollah has rejected a ceasefire deal between the Israeli government and the Lebanese government. The militant group, backed by Iran, says as long as Israeli troops remain in Lebanon, in its words, the resistance will continue. The number of Americans filing for unemployment benefits hit the highest number in 4 months

0: Months last week, layoffs, however, remain historically low. This is ABC News.
1: Now this news update on Wisconsin Radio Network, I'm Ted Ahlen. Democratic candidate for Governor Francesca Hong is sued over nearly $30,000 in credit card debt. The Milwaukee Journal Sentinel reports that court filings show Capital One sued Hong in May, seeking a little more than $29,000 in unpaid credit card charges dating back to 2011. Hong's campaign says the debt has been fully repaid. New tools are available to combat reckless driving in Milwaukee County. The sheriff's office is now authorized to impound vehicles when issuing citations or making arrests for reckless driving. County Executive David Crowley signed the new ordinance on Wednesday. And it's time for June Dairy Month. The 78th Allison Dairyland, Sarah Hagenow, says its roots are aimed at promoting milk consumption and the great benefits of doing so. Many events are happening across the state to celebrate all things dairy. You can find out more online at wisconsindairy.org.
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4: Sunshine mixed with clouds at times. Today, with daytime highs approaching 85. Winds out of the southwest, 10 to 15 miles per hour. Chance of thunderstorms. Tonight, lows level off around 64. Cloudy skies expected. Cloudy skies expected. Tomorrow, thunderstorms likely. Daytime highs approaching 80. I'm meteorologist Jennifer Wojcicki on 95.3 WBEV, powered by Daily Dodge. Right now, 73.
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1: It is 10:37. 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I am Wade Bates here today, and glad to have on board Joe Desiderio, Dean of Business, IT, and Innovations, as our guest today. And when you're talking business, Joe, I guess first, Joe, thanks for giving us some time, giving us an hour today. Appreciate it.
2: Yeah, no, thank you.
1: Hey, talking business, a vibrant business program as well for students and lots of opportunities. Can you kind of talk about the business program at Moraine Park Technical College?
2: Yeah, we have a number of business-related programs, whether it's accounting, business management, marketing, small business and entrepreneurship,

0: category?
1: Yeah, for sure. There's a number of different directions you can go depending on what your interests are. Our business management program is probably the biggest one in my area in that space. And that tends to be a program that people go into if they're not quite sure what they want to do. So you hear it all the time. They're like, oh, I'm going to go into business. Mm-hmm. That's a big one. But we've got some other very good programs as well. Our accounting program is doing very well. And like I said, we've got programs in HR, in other areas as well.
0: Yeah, and that's one of those things where at Moraine Park, so many different opportunities for people to figure out what they want to do once they kind of get on campus. Can they start the initial initial programs, then can they kind of branch off as they get on site?
1: Yeah, they can do that. Yeah, there's a number of classes that overlap across a bunch of the programs. We have a course that's taken by a lot of students. It's called Intro to Business. Kind of gives them a starting point on it, and then they can switch from there if they want to. It's not quite as seamless as like the IT programs I mentioned before, but really they can work with their advisors and really kind of talk through what they're interested in doing, and then the advisor can kind of guide them in the direction of the correct program.
0: We're talking with Joe Desiderio, Dean of Business, IT, and Innovation here on 95.3 WBEV Community Comment. You mentioned leadership, entrepreneurship, and management skills. Three things that I think no matter what field you go into, it's great to be honed and educated in that in those three words, isn't it?
1: Yeah, definitely. Entrepreneurship is a big one, and we have a lot of students that enjoy that. If you're interested in starting your own business, or you're already working in a small business and you're trying to just get better at running that business. And in leadership and management, those are huge. You need those skills really no matter what career you get into.
0: So you mentioned the entrepreneurship. If somebody's like, okay, I want to own business, X or whatever during my life, just what types of things would you learn in entrepreneurship?
1: Yeah, so it starts with... Let me just pull it up here.
0: Sure,
1: real fast.
0: No problem.
1: It talks about, marketing principles, how do you market your business? Team building and problem solving, working with your employees and maybe your business partners if there's more than one of you. Social media, how do I use social media to promote my business as well? And then they get into the entrepreneurship pieces of it, and then they take like a basic accounting course so they can learn how to keep their books for their business, human resource management, again, personnel. They get into purchasing inventory, writing a small business plan, and then they actually have a capstone that they can do where they can either do a pop-up like small business, or they have to do like a pitch event, so like think Shark Tank. And if they, they do that pitch event, they can actually compete to win money that can then help seed their business.
0: Sure. My daughter has had kind of the business. She had to do something very similar to that in high school in an entrepreneurship mm-hmm. class that they offer. And that, kind of sparked her looking maybe that's a direction that that you want to get. And obviously Moraine Park would be the next stepping stone for that. When it comes to transfers and career pathways, how does the business side all blend into that? And how does that work once you get going?
1: Yeah, so it really can start in high school. We've got classes that students can take dual credit, meaning the it's our course, but they're taught by high school instructors, or they can take what we call Start College Now, where it's our classes taught by our instructors. So they can take those while they're still in high school, and sometimes they can even earn like a credential, like a certificate or a tech diploma. And then they can take those and come to campus, and they've got those fewer credits to take to finish our associate's degree. And then a lot of our programs do transfer to four-year universities. And there is a page on our website, and it's called Transfer to a Four-Year College, and you can actually pick the program, and it'll tell you all of the colleges that we have agreements with for that program.
0: Sure. I also
1: where they can hopefully enter in as a junior as a junior once they finish our associate's degree.
0: Talking with Joe Desiderio, Dean of Business, IT, and AI Innovations on Community Combat. I actually have two daughters in high school that are taking classes through Moraine Park next year, and that's such a

0: great process and an opportunity for kids, isn't it? The partnerships that local schools have with Moraine Park.
1: Yeah, definitely. And sometimes, like I said before, they can actually earn a credential, mm-hmm. which not only benefits them because they might be able to get a job right out of high school, but it also benefits the school because there's funding that the school gets if a student completes one of those credentials. And then it's that laddering, that career pathway, like you said, they see success, they finish this piece of it, and then hopefully it encourages them to continue on and finish the associate's degree, and then potentially even transfer out to a four-year school.
0: You know, one of the great things about business education as well is that it does support, you know, you talk about regional workforce and the needs, the ever-growing needs across the region. The business education does do that, doesn't it, Joe?
1: It does, and, you know, in business, it's everywhere. It's universal. It's in every business. It's in every company, you know, so there's always a need for people who know how to work in HR or accounting, you know, business management, you know, leadership skills, you know, stuff like that. So it's very transferable to different industries, different types of jobs.
0: We're talking with Joe Desiderio from Moraine Park. We're going to take a quick break and talk about, as we touched on a little bit now, industry partnerships and the impact that they can make on the workforce across the region. Joe, one more segment. I appreciate you joining us today on Community Comment.
1: Sounds good. Thank you.
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5: Forty-seven at 95.3 WBEV. I am Wade Bates with you for Community Comment today. And talking with Joe Desiderio from Moraine Park Technical College, the Dean of Business, IT, and AI Innovations. And we talked a little bit at the end there, Joe, about industry partnerships and the impact that that business can make on the regional workforce. I guess you know, lots of things going on, including role of advisory committees and people involved in the community have a big impact on what you do and what programs you offer at Moraine Park. Is that correct?
6: Yeah, actually, it's kind of the core of, yes, of what we do, really. We have advisory committees for every one of our programs, and that's, those committees are made up of industry partners from our district area, so Dodge, Washington, Fond du Lac, Green Lake counties, and people who work in those fields. So, you know, we have people from Michaels, you know, Mayville, you know, Mercury Marine, you know, all kinds of companies, big and small, you know. So, and they really help us keep a pulse on what's happening in those particular industries, so we know what adjustments we need to make. We also have to include them in certain decisions around programs, whether we're creating a new program or we have to make curriculum changes to a program. We need actually documented meeting minutes where they express their support for those changes in new programs. So, you know, we really rely on them to help us kind of understand what's going on and what's coming down the line that we need to adjust for.
5: That's probably one of those things where that's a continuous thing, isn't it, when it comes to just businesses evolve and different industries evolve. And you guys can probably, you know, evolve your programs pretty quickly as well when you see which way trends are going.
6: Yeah, we try to move as fast as we can. We are limited by certain, like, state requirements from the Wisconsin Technical College System Office. But we really try to adjust as quickly as we can. And if it's just a matter of, like, oh, here's this new topic we need to, like, make sure our students in that program understand, we can add that pretty quick. I mean, that's just a matter of adding it to the course. But if it's something bigger, then it takes just a little bit longer. But we're pretty we're still pretty nimble with that, where we can

0: adjust on pretty quickly.
1: You know, one of the things Moraine Park also kind of hangs their hat on is the partnerships they have with employers and internship opportunities where kids can get, and students, I should say, can get real hands-on opportunities in the exact field, the real-world experience while they're getting their education, can't they?
0: Yeah, so a number of our programs have internship requirements. Some of them have internships that students can do. It's not necessarily required. You know, sometimes it's harder than others to find find those internship opportunities. There's only so many to go around. But we do work very closely with our employers. They come in and present to our students quite frequently and talk about what the, what it's like. We've started inviting students to our advisory committees so they can actually be part of those discussions. We just had in April, we had a joint advisory committee where every program I oversee, we had everybody in the same room at the same time. And then we invited a bunch of students to that, and that was really cool. There was a lot of great discussions going on. The students loved it because they got to meet people, network, and just learn about a lot of different things from different program areas.
1: Yeah, and it's important with that partnership as well that you are teaching what the business world needs and what the world needs, correct? Where people come out and they're like, with the partnership you have, it's important. So it's not like, no, we don't teach it. We don't do it that way anymore. You guys are pretty in touch with how things are done once you have students graduate and move on into their full-time positions.
0: Yeah, we conduct graduate surveys every so often. I forget exactly when the students get those. So we survey the student and the employer that the student is working for, to see, like, you know, is what they learned at the college beneficial? You know, are they applying it? You know, are they happy with how things went? You know, and for both the employer and the student. So, so we rely a lot on that data. mainly it's working with those advisory committees, because the people in those advisory committees tend to hire quite a few of our students, and, you know, they can tell us firsthand, you know, we meet twice a year, so every 6 months we get together with them, and they can tell us firsthand, like, you know, your students are great, but we would really like them to have this, you know, so we can then take that and hopefully incorporate that into our programs.
1: We talked a little bit of it as well, but, like, how is Moraine Park helping with the workforce to address challenges, you know, across the region? Because you always hear stories about, you know, there are shortages in these careers and in these pathways. How does MPTC work with that, and how do they stay in tune with helping make sure we can fill positions that are needed to make everything run smoothly around here?
0: Yeah, so, I mean, again, that's keeping tabs with our advisory committees as well, but also we have a team here, our institutional effectiveness team, who really kind of monitor the workforce needs and the jobs and, you know, and things like that. And so we try to base our new programs basically on projections that we get from that department. Like, you know, like, oh, we're seeing a rise in this industry or this type of job need, you know, we may want to look at adding a credential related to that. We also have our economic workforce development team here who work very closely with customized training. So if a particular business needs, like, something specific, you know, we can usually develop something for that need pretty quickly. You know, they'll work on a contract or whatever and come up with what the course is going to look like and, you know, and things like that. And we can usually do those fairly quickly.
1: So, Joe, is there anything else that people need to know about that aspect when it comes to just the workforce impact? Or if, I guess, anything I didn't ask you about so far with on this aspect at MPTC?
0: I don't think so. I mean, just keep an eye on our website and our Facebook and other social medias, Instagram, TikTok, you know, X, all of them. You know, we're always sharing cool stories and things that are coming down the line.
1: I was going to ask you, so if somebody, obviously a lot of high school graduations over the last month or so across the region, what is the timeline to get enrolled at Moraine Park? Whether, you know, even some of the stuff we're talking about now when it comes to, you know, AI, information technologies, the business. If somebody's interested in becoming a student, what's the timeline for that to get enrolled and continuing on their education?
0: Yeah, I mean, we'll take applications pretty much any time. Just, you know, there are certain timelines for, you know, like if they want to start this fall, they've got really up in

0: till like the week before the semester starts on it, to be honest, to really get in there and get registered and get signed up for classes. You know, it might be a little bit of a hairy first week or so while they try to get their books and if they need any and, you know, things like that. But really they can apply now, and get registered and be ready to roll for fall. This week summer classes just started. So those are some of those are going on, but if somebody's looking to get registered for fall, you know, now's the time. If they haven't done it already, some students have already done it before they even finished high school all the way. So
1: we'll start with moraineparc.edu. You can get everything. You can probably find anything you need to know, a good starting point. Joe, I appreciate the time and appreciate all that Moraine Park Technical College does for everybody across the region.
0: Yeah, you bet. Thanks for having me. It was awesome, so I appreciate it.
1: All right, thank you so much. That's Joe Desiderio, the Dean of Business, IT, and AI Innovations here on 95.3 WBEV. And this has been Community Comment. We've got some of your favorite hits coming up at 11 o'clock on 95.3 WBEV. Don't forget, we have Milwaukee Brewers baseball today. 12:35 is the pregame show, 1:10 the first pitch. We're at the 1:10 first pitches now with the June, the calendar flipping to June. I love those 12:05 pregame shows and 12:40 first pitches. Even like the 6:05 pregames and the 6:40 first pitches on weeknights. Love those, but the Brewers trying to win the series with the San Francisco Giants today. And again, Brat Fry today, 4 until 6. Today at Swan Park, along with the Beaver Dam Rec Department, they have their Wet and Wild summer event at the Splash Pad. So many different things going on over there. Bring the kids over. $2 for that Pernats brought in the drink. And also get your card stamped so you can possibly be in the running to win $4,000. Thanks to our good friends at Newman Pools and Hometown Glass and Improvement. All you have to do is attend 5 brat fries. You don't even need to buy a brat. Just get that card punched and you are good to go. This is Community Comment. I am Wade Bates, filling in for Justin on 95.3 WBEV. We are powered by Daily Dodge.
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1: From ABC News, I'm Brian Clark. Former National Security Advisor John Bolton is going to plead guilty to charges of mishandling classified documents. ABC's Catherine Falder says this follows a raid last summer.
2: And the FBI went to his home. They were at his home, entering his home, carrying out boxes of what was believed to be information on classified materials, if you will. So they obviously have been reviewing those documents, and they have alleged that Bolton had a number of them.
1: Sources tell ABC Bolton's agreed to pay a fine of more than $2 million. This would be the first successful prosecution as part of President Trump's retribution push. The president on social media said that Republicans who voted to limit his war powers in Iran did an unpatriotic thing. ABC's Karen Travers of the White House said the vote was largely symbolic.
3: Four Republicans joining Democrats to limit the president, requiring him to remove U.S. forces from Iran unless Congress approves military action. We have seen similar resolutions fail before. Of course, Republicans have that very narrow majority right now in the House. This will now go over to the Senate, but it will not likely end up at the president's desk because of the nature of this resolution.
1: The Supreme Court upheld FCC penalties against the nation's two largest wireless carriers, Verizon and AT&T, for failing to keep cell phone user location data private. The FCC had assessed more than $100 million in fines. For the first time in 13 years, Walmart is not tops on the Fortune 500 list, says ABC's Sherry Preston.
4: The Fortune 500 ranks companies based on revenue, and in 2025, Amazon's revenue grew by 12%, thanks in part to its growing web services, cloud computing, and advertising businesses. The venerable Walmart is still king when it comes to retail.
1: A Boeing 787's front landing gear collapsed at the gate in Frankfurt. No passengers were on board, but several Lufthansa employees were hurt and the flight to L.A. canceled. You're listening to ABC.
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1: With Americans already paying record prices for beef, a pesky new arrival's threatening to push prices even higher. It's the New World screwworm detected on a ranch in deep south Texas.
9: The mere threat of a screwworm infestation has prompted a ban on imports of live cattle from Mexico, sending the average price for a pound of ground beef to nearly $7. And while infected animals can be effectively treated, the arrival of the pest on a south Texas ranch has grocery stores and butcher shops bracing for new price increases.
1: That's ABC. Jim Ryan, a concerning incident at a TSA checkpoint at a California airport. Authorities say they arrested a man who tried to get through security with an explosive device in his carry-on. ABC Chief Justice Correspondent Pierre Thomas has more.
10: The bizarre incident unfolding just after 9 p.m. on Saturday, with a suspect showing up at a TSA checkpoint at Sacramento's airport wearing a scarf covering his face and latex gloves. Authorities say when they checked the carry-on bag of Kamani Jones, they discovered an explosive device, a torch lighter, as well as a knife, scissors, blades, and zip ties.
1: According to the TSA, if the explosive device had detonated next to a window on a plane flying above 10,000 feet, it could have caused significant damage and a loss of cabin pressure. Melinda French Gates is pushing again to help women around the world. She's pledged $215 million for contraceptive access and maternal care, as well as initiatives for middle-aged women. I'm Brian Clark.
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1: Sunshine mixed with clouds at times. Today, with daytime highs approaching 85. Winds out of the southwest, 10 to 15 miles per hour. Chance of thunderstorms. Tonight, lows level off around 64. Cloudy skies expected. Cloudy skies expected. Tomorrow, thunderstorms likely. Daytime highs approaching 80. I'm meteorologist Jennifer Wojcicki on 95.3 WBEV, powered by Daily Dodge. Currently 76.
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3: It's almost time to walk with an angel. 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
1: ABC News, I'm Brian Clark. Former National Security Advisor John Bolton is going to plead guilty to one count of illegally retaining classified information. Sources tell ABC News Bolton will pay a fine of more than $2 million. ABC's Catherine Falder says the plea is for much less than the original charge.
2: He was charged last year by a grand jury in Maryland with 8 counts of unlawful transmission of national defense information, as well as 10 counts of unlawful retention of national defense information.
1: Acting Attorney General Todd Blanche told reporters he's honored and humbled by President Trump's plan to nominate him to the attorney general post. His path, though, is unclear. Some Republicans on the Senate Judiciary Committee have criticized Blanche's role in the administration's anti-weaponization fund. The president today expected to announce plans to boost coal, including building new plants in Alaska and West Virginia. And first-time

0: And jobless claims unexpectedly increased last week by 10,000. 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
2: Sunshine mixed with clouds at times today, with daytime highs approaching 85. Winds out of the southwest 10 to 15 miles per hour. Chance of thunderstorms tonight, lows level off around 64. Cloudy skies expected. Cloudy skies expected tomorrow, thunderstorms likely, daytime highs approaching 80. I'm meteorologist Jennifer Wojcicki on 95.3 WBEV, powered by Daily Dodge. Currently 76.

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5: A cold start to the spring meant a slow start to the rhubarb season. Kathy Burrs, owner and operator of Burrs Berry Patch in Barneveld, Wisconsin, says that although the start to the season was slow, the warmer weather has sped it back up.
6: Our rhubarb crop is very good this year. We have, close to 200 plants, I think, out there in our fields. We've been harvesting probably since around the 5th of May, I think, and we'll probably harvest through the end of June, I would say, just depending on how hot it gets out there and how well the plants look towards the end of the season. We have no trouble really selling our rhubarb, especially once our strawberry season kicks off when we get lots of people out here for pick-your-own strawberries. 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
5: Kathy Burrs along with us, owner and operator of The Patch in Barneveld, Wisconsin. She reminds us that rhubarb pairs nicely with strawberries, and they expect their pick-your-own strawberry season will open at Burrs Berry Patch in the next 2 weeks. Stick around, we'll have a look at the markets right after this.
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5: I'm Kylie Allen from the Midwest Farm Report, taking a look at how the markets are moving. Midday from Chicago, cash corn is trading down 9 cents at 422 and a half. New crop corn trading down 8 and 3 quarters at 451. Cash soybeans are trading down 29 and a half at 1124 and a half. New crop soybeans trading down 27 and 3 quarters at 1139 and a half. July wheat contracts are trading down 6 and a half cents at 580 and 3 quarters. Taking a look at some of those dairy contracts, July Class 3 milk is trading down 3 cents at $16.63 per hundredweight, and August Class 3 milk is trading down 2 cents at $17.16. For the latest Wisconsin agriculture news, visit our website at MidwestFarmReport.com. For the Midwest Farm Report, I'm Kylie Allen.
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10: Security advisor John Bolton is going to pay more than $2 million in fines as part of a plea agreement to one count of illegally retaining classified information. ABC's Catherine Falder says Bolton's guilty plea, expected later this month, comes for much less than his original charge.
11: He was charged last year by a grand jury in Maryland with 8 counts of unlawful transmission of national defense information, as well as 10 counts of unlawful retention of national defense information.
10: This is the first successful prosecution as part of President Trump's campaign of retribution. This one had support of career Justice Department employees, and some former DOJ employees today are opposing President Trump.

0: Trump's plan to nominate the acting attorney general, Todd Blanche, to the position on a full-time basis. More from ABC's Peter Haralambos.
1: We've already seen some pushback from career prosecutors who've since left the Department of Justice. In a statement today, they opposed the nomination. They said Blanche has basically never stopped being Donald Trump's personal lawyer and that confirming him would be a, quote, rejection of the rule of law.
0: Blanche today said he's honored and humbled by the nomination. Some Republicans in the Senate have also expressed skepticism. The arrival of the New World screwworm in Texas could send beef prices higher, says ABC's Jim Ryan in Dallas.
2: This pest does not cause any sort of a food safety issue. It is not a disease, but simply an insect that feeds on living tissues. Animals treated early enough will recover and are safe to enter the food supply system.
0: That's Secretary of Agriculture Brooke Rollins. The insect was discovered on livestock in South Texas, and that farm has been quarantined. Today, President Trump expected to announce plans to boost the nation's coal industry, including building new plants in Alaska and West Virginia. 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
3: 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I've been surfing here since I was a kid. Now, seeing my grandson out on the water, it means everything to me. Watching him and taking in the blue waves, the sea breeze, the blurry horizon.
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0: Authorities say they arrested a man at a TSA checkpoint in Sacramento who was carrying an explosive device in his carry-on that could have caused major damage. ABC's Chief Justice Correspondent Pierre Thomas has more on the suspect, Kimani Jones.
5: The FBI says Jones has a history of paranoia, allegedly complaining of being under surveillance. The Bureau says he allegedly called the FBI's tip line 13 times this year to report nonsensical threats, including on the day of his arrest.
0: Karen Reed is suing the Massachusetts State Police and the town of Canton, Massachusetts. Reed had faced two trials in connection with the death of her boyfriend, a Boston police officer who was found dead on a lawn after a night of drinking in a snowstorm. She was convicted of drunken driving. The lawsuit alleges misconduct and negligence. The World Cup begins 1 week from today, but the Department of Homeland Security is admitting to some struggles when it comes to countering drones, says ABC's Karen Hua.
6: Amid the heightened threat environment, Homeland Security Secretary Mark Wayne Mullen is revealing concerns about guarding against drones during the upcoming World Cup tournament, telling lawmakers his agency is struggling to keep up.
7: On the counter-drone measures, everybody's a little behind.
6: Mullen citing recent incidents at the Masters and at a Formula One race.
0: Tonight, it's game two of the Stanley Cup Final in Raleigh, where the Vegas Golden Knights won game one over the Hurricanes, 5-4 in an overtime thriller. Puck drops at 8 Eastern on ABC. I'm Brian Clark, ABC News.
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0: fired two shots from inside a fence toward another person and a truck. Franz faces felony reckless endangering safety and disorderly conduct charges. Police say 76-year-old Glenn Teat was also arrested for disorderly conduct. More Wisconsinites with disabilities will begin receiving employment support through the state's Division of Vocational Rehabilitation. The Department of Workforce Development says new funding approved by the Joint Finance Committee will help move people off a wait list that has been in place for about 6 months. The agency says it will start with people who have the most significant needs, with a goal of eliminating the wait list by June 30th of 2027. June is here, and it's time to celebrate Wisconsin's dairy heritage. The 78th Alice in Dairyland, Sarah Hagnow, says Dairy Month just started off as a way to encourage people to drink more milk.
1: Now today, this celebration has grown into activities such as June Dairy Month breakfasts, promotions at different events across the state, as well as promoting different ways to use dairy products and have those in some of our recipes throughout the summer.
0: You can find more about those events and more about milk online at wisconsindairy.org. 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
0: Your WBEV news continues. Dodge County may rely more on chip sealing as it works to stretch road maintenance dollars. County Administrator Cameron Clapper says the county currently has about $6 to $7 million a year available for road reconstruction, but wants to move that number closer to $10 million.
5: Well, one of the probably least popular manners of replacing or sealing off a road, though it's one of the least expensive and most effective, is chip sealing. Though unpopular, that's, like I said, the most effective way of maintaining roads and resurfacing roadways. We're looking to expand our use of that technology.
0: Clapper says county leaders are still working through a long-term funding strategy. A Friesland-based agriculture company is investing in area students. Olsom Farms and Produce has awarded $10,000 in scholarships to 10 high school seniors from its growing and packing region. President and CEO Larry Olsom says the company is proud to support future leaders in agriculture and rural communities. Each student will receive $1,000 for educational tuition expenses. And finally, a Wisconsin lottery player in Fond du Lac may be holding a ticket worth $350,000. The lottery says a winning Supercash ticket for the June 2nd, 2026 drawing was sold at the Quick Trip on West Johnson Street. The odds of matching all six numbers to win the top prize are about 1 in 1.6 million. Players have 180 days from the drawing date to claim the prize. I'm Justin Wilski reporting from the Daily Dodge News Center. Submit your news tips at dailydodge.com.
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2: Sunshine mixed with clouds at times this afternoon, with daytime highs approaching 85. Winds out of the southwest 10 to 15 miles per hour. Cloudy skies expected tonight. Chance of thunderstorms. Lows dip down to about 64. Cloudy skies expected tomorrow. Thunderstorms likely. Daytime highs approaching 80. I'm meteorologist Jennifer Wojcicki on 95.3 WBEV, powered by Daily Dodge. Right now, it's 77 degrees.
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0: Paravaria softball teams playing for a trip to the WIAA state tournament today. In Division III, Lomira faces Clinton at Rosendale. Throw the first pitch at 5. Down in Division V, Cambria Friesland travels to Almond Bancroft for a 4:30 first pitch. WIAA state girls soccer playoffs also continue tonight with regional semifinal action across the state. Division III, Waupun hosts Denmark. Also, Waterloo, Cambridge, Deerfield's at Delavan Darien. Division 4 tonight, to Mayville's at Central Wisconsin Christian. Lomira's at Oostburg. Columbus goes to Living Word Lutheran. And Houston Dodgeland is at Ozaukee Random Lake. WIAA state track and field meet gets going Friday with over 30 athletes from our area heading to La Crosse to compete. Beaver Dam is sending 3 athletes, including Taylor Post, who's qualified for 4 in the boys' wheelchair events. Senior Owen Hemling has qualified in the boys' pole vault, while Lucy Gonzalez going to state for the 3rd straight season. This year, she's going in the 300-meter hurdles.
1: I feel like there's a little bit less pressure than sectionals because it's like you already made it. So you've already done like everything you could. But once you start getting to like trying to place, it adds a lot more pressure. And there's always a ton of people there and a ton of coaches looking. So it's really, really cool, but also really, really nerve-wracking.
0: Victor Biracoto hit his first big league home run in the 5th off Robert Gasser, and that's all the Giants would need to beat the Brewers. 1-0 at American Family Field last night. Logan Webb took a no-hitter into the 8th before it was busted up by Bryce Terang. Christian Yelich doubled the lead off the 9th, but the Brewers couldn't play him. Series wraps up this afternoon. Cole McCrow gets a start against Adrian Hauser. The Knicks surge past the Spurs to steal Game 1 of the NBA Finals last night, 105-85. Game 2 is Friday night in San Antonio. Packers edge rusher Micah Parsons says he thinks it's going to be at least mid-October before he's ready to play after suffering that season-ending knee injury last season. That's your Daily Dodge Sports Center. I'm Wade Bates on 95.3 WBEV.
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0: Sometimes one person isn't able to get results on their own. 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
3: 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The Slasher comes to theaters on August 7th.
4: What did you find?
3: And speaking of horror films, Back Rooms is breaking records. ABC Audio has confirmed that the new film has crossed the $100 million mark, making it the highest grossing A24 film at the domestic box office. Back Rooms, directed by 20-year-old Kane Parsons, broke the record in just 6 days.
5: John?
3: Mason Thames is joining the John Wick franchise. The black phone actor has joined the new John Wick spinoff, Kane, in an undisclosed role. The film is directed by and stars Donnie Yen.
6: Welcome to the pit.
3: And happy birthday to the pit star Noah Wiley, who is 55 today. Michelle Franzen, ABC News.
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afternoon with daytime highs approaching 85. Winds out of the southwest 10 to 15 miles per hour. Cloudy skies expected tonight. Chance of thunderstorms. Lows dip down to about 64. Cloudy skies expected tomorrow. Thunderstorms likely. Daytime highs approaching 80. I'm meteorologist Jennifer Wojcicki on 90.

0: doesn't work. It never, a call has never been changed because the guy went to the ref and said that, you know, that wasn't a foul. And so I think it keeps you focused on the big goal. Like, come on, what are we crying about this now? We got bigger things ahead of us. At least the times that I've got on this board, on teams for crying too much, whether it's myself or other players, it's been that. It's a refocusing of, are we giving them that much power? Are they in control? Are we going to change this and go out there and be dogs and get it?
1: Chris Webber here on the Rich Eisen Show. All right, so we kind of touched on it earlier that Wembanyama needs to camp out in the paint more. What else? What do you think the Spurs can do, needs to do to get a different result in game two, Chris?
0: I think the Spurs are going to have to switch up the pacing. I think that, you know, trying to have Wembanyama win a track meet is not wise. It's not wise because it wears him down, and it's not wise because when you get shots, he's not maybe in position or where he'd like to be, or you're not getting the best shots. I do expect their team to knock down more three-pointers. And if they do, you know, you're going to be in trouble. And I'm not saying that he has to be at the, you know, in the post, but he needs to throw a different array of moves. He needs to be at the free throw line where it's one dribble and he can just dunk and step in there, where he doesn't have to cross you over or pump fake, but he can just do that, reverse inside, pivot and take you right to the hole. And then, you know, just give you a steady dose of his game, but in different areas. He's so talented. Sometimes when you're so talented and you don't have the experience of playing against a team or being in a certain round, you can have empty impact, and you don't want to have empty impact. Again, going back to guys like a Shaq, and we always talk about who could have played in what generation. Well, you know, the numbers Wimby are putting up are incredible. But if he puts those numbers up and no one gets in foul trouble, or if he puts those numbers up and he doesn't, you know, stop guys from coming to the lane, because you saw that Brunson was hitting mid-range jumpers. So your shot blocking may not be as effective, but it's how do you wear the other team down? And to me, it's not with always taking long threes. It's making them worry. If Josh Hart switched out on you, you better go into the post and dominate and punish them and make them change their strategy. But until we see that, I think New York's going to have a chance. But Wembanyama's playing great. And I think, you know, as he said after the game, he's, he knows.

0: you do it? Made him think.
1: Yeah. But first of all, I wonder if Milwaukee would do that.
0: Okay. I'm just saying, if you could, if Milwaukee does that, because you know he's on the market, and you're like, okay, you can send Holmgren and his contract
2: and picks
0: to Milwaukee and get Giannis back and team him up with the kids you got and SGA. Do you do it?
1: No, I'm trying to convince Milwaukee to take all my picks and let me keep Chet. Chet is a once in a generation body. Well, two, because it's him and Wendy. But the way that he can move and he's fluid, I didn't expect Chet to be better than Wendy. I didn't expect Chet to score a bunch of points in game seven. I think that was shame on us or the media that thought that he could do that or that's who he was. He's never been that player. However, if he's your third best player, I mean, just think about the luxury of Towns, what he has with OG and what he has with Brunson. Just think about that piece. If Chet can have that and be that third player, I think Chet, I mean, how could you score over Chet and Giannis? I would be scared of that. That'd be the best length in there. So I try to get rid of picks that, you know, I don't have young guys because they have some young guys on their bench, but I'm not getting rid of Chet.
0: Okay, Chris. Thank you again. I love chopping it up with you. We'll do it again next week. And in the meantime, enjoy the NBA Finals, certainly because with Myles Garrett coming to Los Angeles, the NFL season is over on June 4th. NFL season. Hey,
1: the Lions. The Lions are my team, but Stafford. That's my quarterback. So I'm happy for Stafford. Man.
0: You must be over the moon right now. You know? Yeah, great to see you. See Webb. We'll chat soon.
3: All right, brother.
0: Yeah, that's Chris Webber. See Webber, everybody. Hall of Famer Chris Webber, right there. I love that. Made him think.
4: You did. I thought we glitched for a second.
2: He was like, "Did we freeze?"
0: No, I saw that wasn't a freeze.
5: I panicked.
3: Brockman,
0: you thought you did.
2: I was like, what's going on?
0: That was almost a end of Sopranos type delay right there.
2: Had to think. You know?
0: But he had to think. He had to think.
4: I think Chris was just trying to be polite, and he didn't want to throw.
0: No, I think he thought about it. I think I made him. I threw him that curve. I threw him that Lord Charles, that Dwight Gooden 6 Lord Charles curveball at the end there.
4: Let me tell you what I'm doing.
0: Sending Chet to Milwaukee for Giannis.
2: Fact.
0: Peace.
2: I'll even get him a real estate agent.
4: He could just move into Giannis's old crib. Even well, swap.
2: He'd have to kick his brothers out.
4: You know? Well, they're coming. You know that.
0: 844-204-RICH number to dial. Your phone calls. In hour number three, the author of Go the F to College, Adam Mansbach, is in our green room. He's going to come out and have a chat.
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9: Here's a look at your weatherology forecast. Sunshine mixed with clouds at times this afternoon, with daytime highs approaching 85. Southwesterly winds 10 to 15 miles per hour. Chance of thunderstorms tonight, lows level off around 64. Overcast skies. Thunderstorms likely tomorrow. High temperatures reach up to 80. Cloudy skies expected. I'm meteorologist Jennifer Wojcicki on 1430 ESPN Beaver Dam. Right now, it's 79 degrees.
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0: am. Just had a nice chat with the author, Adam Mansbach. Did you ever read Good Night Moon, Chris?
1: Yes.
0: Okay. We did that all the time, Susan and I. And then, Adam wrote this book that became a New York Times bestseller. And it was big in our house as well, called Go the F to Sleep.
1: and then, now, didn't Samuel Jackson do the audio version?
0: It indeed. Yeah. And now is Go the F to College. And as soon as I heard Adam's in town, you know, like Liz, it's like, you don't want him on? I'm like, absolutely, I want him on. Sure. She said, would you take him? I'm like, sure, let's do it. Because now my son I used to read Goodnight Moon to is going off to college.
1: Going after college.
0: Suze will be on the program in hour three as well. She stops by in advance of today's episode of Women's Sports Now. So that's coming up. Phone calls galore.
2: She also had donuts dropped off outside.
0: Yeah, I saw that too. She dropped off the donut. That's just not for me.
2: Yeah, well, we know
1: she
2: that.
1: She texts me. She's like, donuts at the door. I'm like, now's your chance.
0: Okay. What do you mean at the door? Did she?
1: She leaves them at the door.
2: Yeah, they get right behind the studio.
1: She's literally doing a drive-by. She just drops them and keeps
0: going. Oh, okay.
1: Yeah.
0: Very good.
2: So she leaves them outside.
3: Come get them, fat boy.
1: You get off the elevator, there's like
0: come
1: boxes.
0: Come get them, fat boy. Has been
3: that's called. How I felt because I went to get them.
0: All right. Let's go to Ross in New Jersey. Ross in New Jersey.
2: Ross.
0: What's up, Ross in New Jersey? Whoa. What's up, sir?
4: Oh. Going on, Rich. First time caller. Love the show, man.
0: Oh, attaboy. Where in New Jersey are you calling in from?
4: Bergen County, Elmwood Park. That's about 20 miles outside of New York City. So right around the...

0: in a radius of this next run, man.
1: Well, Ross,
0: ten minute drive from MetLife too.
1: Okay, I know exactly where Bergen County is. I mentioned how I turned 30 during the 99 NBA Finals between the Knicks and the Spurs, and I turned 30 in a bar called Denial, and they mentioned how Dr. Jack Ramsey and my Uncle Myron were in the same room.
2: You never mentioned Uncle Myron.
1: Uncle Myron and Aunt Isabel lived in Bergen County, River Edge, New Jersey.
0: There you go. Okay. Lived. Yep. Oh, yeah, I'm in River Edge all the time. Yeah. You know Elmwood Park, right on the river?
1: We're actually getting off of Route 4. Right. Yeah, I know where you are.
0: Yep.
2: Yeah. Us East Coast folks.
1: What's up, Ross? What's going on?
0: But, listen, the Knicks are taking this area by storm. And obviously, Rich, you know what your Jets, I mean, the misery, you know, I don't need to explain it to you. It falls, you know, right on the Mets. The Knicks were probably the biggest culprit of it all. You know, out where you are now, you guys, you get, you know, Stafford and Garrett. Otani comes running over there. Rich get richer out where you are now. And, you know, with us, I mean, let's be honest. You know, there's just some people here. I don't know if you know the personality, Evan Roberts. He's got a quote, winners win, losers lose. And the New York Knicks probably felt like one of the biggest losers in the world of sports, so much so that us fans were pretty much kind of paranoid that the Jalen Brunson contract, the day it was signed, would not turn out well. I don't think even the most optimistic of Knicks fans, and I don't know if there were many back, you know, 10 years ago to the day, could have seen what Jalen Brunson and so on turned into. Listen, man, I'm 19 years old. You got to go back 13 years before I was born, the last time any of my teams won a championship was the 1994 New York Rangers. And obviously, as you know, you with your Jets, the Mets, kind of like that Long Island fan, they don't have anything since 86 with the Mets. So the fact now where you got cities like Boston win titles every other year, you know, even L.A., Denver, even only having one sport in each of the big four, kind of seem like they have one every other year with the Nuggets and the Avalanche. The fact that we're not only getting a run period, but this type of run where you win 12 straight, the last time they lost a game was night one of the NFL draft. I mean, I don't think the most optimistic of New York sports fans could have even dreamed of this ever happening, man.
1: Ross in New Jersey, Rackham. That is the way to describe exactly what's happening in that area, sir.
3: Great call, dude.
1: Well done. Thanks.
0: Thank you, man.
1: You be well. That's Ross in New Jersey. A 19-year-old with a very aware sensibility of what's gone down there, man.
3: So he's a Jet fan too, then?
1: I just don't. Here's the thing. I don't want to go in this direction yet, because when you start going in the direction of like what it means and what it's looking like and whatever,
3: this is
1: just beginning, man. I mean, a series just only begins when a road team wins in the playoffs. So I guess technically the NBA Finals has just begun.
3: Yeah.
1: Right? But you can run away with it in your mind because the Knicks have run away with every series they've had.
3: Every game.
1: Once they finally turned something on against the Atlanta Hawks in the first round.
3: Yeah.
1: And so you can run away with it by saying they're about to do that again to the Spurs. And I would just counsel against that sensibility. Let's see what happens Friday night. But if they go back to Madison Square Garden up 2-0, they would be giving the Spurs the same dose of their 1999 medicine, which is going to Madison Square Garden up 2-0, except they did it at home. They did it at home.
3: What was the stat? 70% of game one winners end up winning the championship.
1: It is a massive advantage. Massive advantage, not just because you've already established some sort of ability to execute on the floor, but you also now have that house money mentality going into game two and knowing all you got to do from now, all they have to do. And if you told the Knicks fans this going into the season, all you got to do is win your three games in Madison Square Garden and you got a parade. That's all you have to do. Tall order, but you'd rather say all you got to do, win in Madison Square Garden, and it's a wrap. Holy crap.
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1: I'm Wade Bates with your Daily Dodge Sports Center. The Brewers and Giants playing their series finale this afternoon at American Family Field. 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Packers organized team activities continue in Green Bay. And big news out of Titletown today as reports say that the Packers and wide receiver Christian Watson have agreed to a four-year, $110.5 million contract extension. One guy that won't be on the playing field for a little while is Micah Parsons. He is in Green Bay rehabbing his torn ACL. Told the media yesterday is a nine-month rule and doesn't expect to be back on the field playing for the Packers till sometime in mid-October. WIAA girls sectional softball finals are tonight. Trips to State on the line. Cambria Friesland and Lomira are both playing for trips to state today. The WIAA girls soccer playoffs have reached regional semifinal actions for some teams. That's your Daily Dodge Sports Center on 1430 ESPN Beaver Dam.
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5: Hour number three of the Rich Eisen Show is on the air. 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That rhymed again. I just can't stop rhyming. 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
8: Plus you're from Staten Island, home of the Woo. Yeah.
5: Huh?
8: You're from Staten Island, home of the Wu-Tang.
5: That's right. Correct.
9: That would make sense. You're in the chair.
5: Shaolin Allen.
9: You're in the chair, we're on the air.
8: Dickie Eyes.
5: Staten Island's streetwise troubadours, as they were described on the Larry Sanders Show by Artie.
10: Man right there.
5: At any rate, Teron Armstead thinks the Rams are going 17-0.
8: Or 16.
5: That Myles Garrett might have 30 sacks. He actually said that.
8: I love how he said 17-0, and then he did the one loss. 16-1.
5: Well, because he's like, they'll sit their starters against the Seahawks.
8: You know, I'm not sitting that game, guy.
9: No way.
5: So basically, he predicted that the Rams are going to be 16-0 going into the last week of the season, and that's when we'll see Ty Simpson for the first time. did he basically predict that?
8: I kind of see it.
5: Okay.
9: Kind of.
5: Unless he did mention that instead of win, he basically said big blowout. Maybe we'll see tie in those games too. I have no idea. Chris Webber in hour number two. We talked at length about the game one Knicks victory to tip off the NBA finals. Also talking at length about This Was SportsCenter, stories from the set, a new podcast series, video podcast that we're putting together here, presented by Gusto, and the we being me hosting.

0: one-on-one sit downs with all with six of my friends from back in the Sports Center days. Dan Patrick is first up. That'll be on Disney Plus, the ESPN app, the Rich Eisen Show YouTube page, or wherever you listen to your podcasts, starting tomorrow, Friday. And then we're going to drop an episode every single week, every single Friday, with the exception of episode two. It'll be me with Chris Berman that we recorded at the Super Bowl live at the Strand Theater back in February. That's going to drop Monday, as the kids say.
1: Okay.
0: And the we also being me sitting down with these friends of mine and Mike Hoskins, who is the coordinating producer of this program and is in our green room right now. I think he's going to be very sick of me in like the next 5 minutes because I'm constantly peppering him with what about this? What about that? He's the one putting this together. And there's a ton of eye candy. There's a ton of photographs. There's a ton of videos. There's a ton of SportsCenter moments back in the day. There's a ton of This Is SportsCenter commercials from back in the day. It is a straight butter, as Stuart would say, shot of nostalgia, part of the throwback summer that Disney Plus is putting together. And as you know, this is we're at Disney Plus every single day. So we've been talking about that quite a bit. And then there's you, 844-204-RICH. We'll take some phone calls shortly. Suze is going to stop by to end the show. Women's Sports Now at 6 p.m. Eastern Time on the ESPN app and the family Disney family of networks. There they are. I believe Colleen is a bit under the weather. So is Sarah stepping in?
2: She is. Okay. Yeah, yeah. Coming in relief.
0: Well, listen, there's lots to talk about with her because I know Sarah is down with the softball women's World Series. She's watching. We've been watching a ton of it in our house as well.
2: Yeah.
0: So there's that. And Suze will tell us who's guesting. And Sarah's fresh back from the Big Slick. So there's lots to talk about with her. Yeah, Corey Close of UCLA will also be guest hosting there.
3: Also, if I can shamelessly plug the contest wrestling, O'Shea Jackson Jr. and I, we interviewed WWE Women's Intercontinental Champion Sol Ruka yesterday. So it was a really great interview. And Rich, I didn't mean to, but I made her cry.
0: Oh, and wow, you went
2: TJ Firestone.
0: TJ Firestone.
3: O'Shea's always like, you get into your Barbara Walters mode. And it's like the fifth time it's happened. I'm not trying to make it, but we go, you know, we kind of dig deep with these folks.
0: So. Boy, cool. There's just too much content coming out of the Rich Eisen Show and Rich Eisen Productions. Yeah. This is too much.
3: And Rich, you weren't here.
0: Do you want to pump your mold remediation company?
4: Yeah. Always First Environmental. Pod comes out next month.
0: Pod?
4: Just making that up.
0: What?
4: I got left out.
0: Is there a mold podcast?
4: There's about to be.
0: Not from us, there's not.
3: Also, Rich, you were gone last Friday. You were at Big Slick, but when O'Shea was hosting, he, Brockman, and Jay and I talked about that night that Women's Sports Now and No Contest Wrestling were both back-to-back on ESPN2. And we were just talking about how amazing it is that all this grew from this place and, you know, from you having faith in us and letting us do what we do. And, man, it was just a really cool moment, like I said, to be able to look and see that.
0: It's excellent. When Suze comes here, I'm going to ask her if I could put something that, if I was the one in this
3: portrait, could you hang it in the house?
0: Would we hang it in the house?
2: Well, her mom would have to have had that made for you.
3: Yeah, that's
0: Oh, is that what it is?
3: His ex-girlfriend.
2: O'Shea's ex-girlfriend's mom had that made for him.
0: Generalissimo.
3: Jacksonia.
2: What is it? Great, great, great grandpa Seamus.
0: I don't understand what this is all
2: about. It's absurd.
3: It's ours now. That's the thing.
2: We're keeping it.
0: Actually, we've got the cover art for your new podcast.
4: Hey.
0: Mold School.
4: Hey.
0: Mold School.
3: Ain't nothing like the Mold School.
2: We're going streaking.
3: Yeah, that was made a while ago, right?
0: I understand, but just,
3: no, I'm asking because I'm like,
0: ideas
3: I've seen
0: come from the past, and then you resuscitate them, you breathe new life.
3: Well, if we got a second, can I share something with you guys about this mold?
2: About the mold?
3: This was a few months ago. I clipped it off of YouTube, and I apparently forgot to tell you guys about it because I found it in a folder. Somebody left under one of the videos that we were talking about, left a comment where they did Pat Summerall and John Madden breaking this down. And they have Pat Summerall. On the replay here, we can see those black mold linebackers penetrating the offensive line's first layer of protection. And then you have John Madden going, yeah, you see we've got these classic 3-4 black mold blitz going, and they penetrate right through, boom, just infesting the backfield. They did a whole mold thing for you, bro.
0: That's fantastic.
4: Can I tell you, the number one question I get asked is, how do I know if it's black mold? And I'll
3: really?
4: Say, what color is it? Black.
0: Nice.
4: It's black mold.

0: That is the number one question.
1: You hire a professional like him.
2: I got to get this to you.
1: And then we just piloted a new podcast, which is TJ Reed's YouTube Comments Live. That's going to be great. To launch that one.
2: Get more people to leave comments.
3: Right. More crying.
0: Yeah. We do not need more comments.
1: All right, let me turn the page. I'm turning the page. Jared Verse was introduced to the Cleveland media yesterday, and there's all sorts of video of him walking in the building, and and he's not like big old, million watt smile. I'm like, he is not happy to be there. And everybody needs to give this guy a little bit of space and grace. I don't know. Again, I keep rhyming. Everyone's going to give him some space and grace. Just imagine, again, you're living out here in Southern California. You've been drafted to the Los Angeles Rams. And not only are you drafted to the Rams, but so is your teammate, Braden Fisk, from Florida State. Mm-hmm. And you are also part of welcoming in. He's already drafted. You're already out in Los Angeles. And you surprise him when he shows up to be drafted. You remember this?
2: He got on the phone.
1: Well, they were both physically there. One was trying to get one to the Rams house in time. And it's fun, and it's a great way to welcome somebody to the team and the program and make them feel at home. And the Rams make him feel at home, and he feels at home to the point where he starts barking at all his teammates in his first few practices. And McVay's got to tell him to calm down. He's coaching him up. And the way you coach somebody like Jared Verse up is you're like, you are the man. You're not only the man, you're the man here. You're going to be the man here for a long time. And he believes it for good reason, because he is the man.
2: Yeah.
1: He's outstanding. He's got like next level ability. And he's not only next level ability, but at such a young age, he's a friggin' NFL pass rushing prodigy. And he's prideful. And he talks his game. And he walks his game. And he's feeling like, this is my franchise, and I'm the face of the future. And he's walking around as such, and he deserved to do that. And then all of a sudden, one day, you get a call, and it's just like, yeah, it's over here. Because we were trading for Myles Garrett, and the Rams went from, you're so good, you're the face of our future, to, you're so good, we would never have made this trade if you weren't this good. Because we wouldn't have been able to pull off this trade if you weren't this good. Mm-hmm. You're so good, your new team is trading us Myles Garrett and wouldn't have done it if you weren't so damn good. And he's got to be there going, what?
4: Yeah.
1: Like, what is happening? I'm now moving, he's from Dayton. He's moving back to his home state of Ohio. But he's got to be sitting here going, what the hell?
2: Yeah.
1: Is this business all about? All I do is the right thing and ball out, and suddenly my team that's drafting me telling me I'm the face of the future, making me feel that way, rightfully so.
2: That's why players have to remember it is a business.
1: But it's Myles Garrett. It's not just anybody.
2: Yeah.
1: We're the ones sitting here. Teron Armstead comes in hour one, and he's rightfully saying, or at least it doesn't sound crazy, he's like, this can make the Rams 17-0. Mm-hmm. So this is how he said I just wanted to get that out there so you can at least know what might be whirring in his brain as he's talking to the media for the first time with the Browns logo behind him. And his world flipped upside down over 48 hours. And he was asked how he learned about the trade.
5: It caught me by surprise. I was,
1: Yeah, it did.
5: I loved LA. I loved the coaches, the organization, my teammates, everybody a part of it, the staff, the fans. I love the whole vibe of LA, Los Angeles, the Rams, and it was upsetting. I was upset for, a good little bit of time. But when you're an athlete, you understand the nature of business. People, everybody does what they think is best for their business, and, that's the situation that I'm in. I'm happy to be a part of the Browns. I'm happy that they believed in me and they were able to make that trade and bring me here, be with my teammates, be with everybody here, and I truly do believe in everybody in the locker room. But it was upsetting at first, but, you got two choices that you can either work or you can give up, and I ain't never been a quitter.
1: I love it. What a great answer, right?
3: It was a great answer.
2: I mean, very professional. Great answer. And honest.
1: Yeah.
2: If he wouldn't have thrown out that, like, I was a little upset, I'd have been like, yeah, really?
1: But no, you see, everything, the preamble to hitting play on that soundbite, I think, is accurate. Yeah. Even though I haven't spoken to him. Then he shows up and he takes Dylan Gabriel's 8, or required it. We still haven't gotten the details.
2: there's someone in the locker room who's handing out these jerseys and...
1: And then, of course, comes the whole thing. It's like, okay, like I said, this trade does not happen if he's not the one the Rams put on the table.

0: Andrew Berry said it, and I believe that.
1: No, same.
0: Like, and hey, Browns fans, if you're sitting there going, oh, man, how do we trade Myles Garrett and not get multiple ones? How does that happen? Not multiple ones. Well, it's because you got somebody like Jared Verse back at this stage of his career and contract where you've got, this is his third year coming in. Mm-hmm. And so that's how he shows up here. But that said, now it's like, okay, Miles was here. Now you are those shoes you feel like you have to fill?
2: I'm out here to fill anyone's shoes. Miles, you know, he's a size 13, you know, Nikes, whatever they are. You know, I'm a size, you know, 13 and a half, size 14, Jordans. Like, everybody's different. I'm not here to fill his shoes. I'm here to bring my own. I buy my own. I'm here to work, and I'm here to be the best version of me. The best version of me is going to be the best defensive player in the league, and the best defensive player in the league is going to play for the best defense in the league, and that's why I make myself testament to.
0: Another great answer.
1: Go get it, man.
0: And if we did not if we didn't have a better angel way of coming to the party, I'd say that we should put that soundbite up there saying he doesn't feel like he needs to fill Myles Garrett's shoes because he says his feet are bigger. he just said Myles Garrett has small feet.
3: 13s ain't small though.
1: Who? Miles?
0: Yeah. No, no, it's Garrett. That's the Garrett. Yeah. Speaking of which, the man who gave us that soundbite.
1: The funniest soundbite I've heard. I can't stop saying it.
0: Miles? Todd Monken weeks ago and said, have you had a face to face with Garrett yet? And he's like, who? Miles? Okay. Miles Teller? Who? See, we're going a different way now. Okay. Asked about his thoughts on the trade, Todd Monken hit it.
4: I don't think there's any reason for me to comment. I thought Andrew addressed it yesterday, and we're excited to have Jared here. I don't think there's anything more that needs to be said. We're excited about Jared for our teams now and the picks for our future.
0: You should, Jared. I don't feel like I have to comment on the Garrett trade. Which Garrett trade?
1: What?
0: Did we get Mrs. Garrett?
3: Buddy Garrett?
0: Hit it. Go ahead. Hit it.
4: I thought it was settled. I mean, not at any given point that I think we were going to trade Miles. That's just the nature of what we do. I mean, this is pro sports, right? It's you're always trying to look to the present and then to the future. So I was excited then, and I'm excited now.
5: What were they really thinking?
0: All right, so I get my first shot at being a head coach. I'm 60. Look it up. Make sure. Google me. Will you please Google?
1: Hey,
0: Todd Monken. I'm Todd Monken, and I'm 60.
1: 60.
0: Thank you. I'm finally getting my first shot, and they're telling me Myles Garrett is going to get traded? Really? You think I wanted that? Do you think I wanted to take the Cleveland Browns job and not have Myles Garrett? Of course I want a Myles Garrett. You got to be kidding me about that. But I've been around long enough to know I can only control what I can control. It is what it is. I'm only going to talk about the guys who are here. Three coaching cliches in a row to let you know, what am I going to do about this? What do you want from me? I want Myles Garrett here. Are you kidding me? He's the Grim Friggin' Reaper. I want the guy who just set the sack record. All right? So I take the job, and I lose the defensive coordinator because he wanted the job that I got, and he's so pissed he's running out the building. He can't even stand aside of me. I lose him, and then I lose the guy who's the best player on that guy's defense that was the best thing about this team. Do you really think I'm happy about this? Hell no. And will somebody tell me which Garrett we're talking about?
6: What else you want to know?
1: The popcorn? Isn't Garrett's popcorn in Chicago?
0: Which one? Verse? Chapter and? Which what? Verse? Which verse? Bible? New Testament? Which verse? Huh? Which Jared? All right, we're going to move off of that.
3: Yeah, that's... Oh, no. Let's not touch that one. Good call, Rich. She went to Jared. She went to Jared.
1: Miles?
0: Where are we going here? Let's take a quick call. Let's go to Nathan in Chicago, Illinois. What's up, Nathan?
7: Nathan. What up, man?
8: Hey, Rich, can you hear me?
0: Yes, I can. Can you hear me, Nathan?
7: Can you hear us?
8: Yes. First time, long time. Thanks for taking my call.

0: The energy in Chicago around the Bears is off the charts. You know, the Rams game, the draft, you know, Caleb on the cover. I'm trying to talk myself out of a sophomore slump in the Ben Johnson era. Can you help me out here?
1: Sure. What do you want help with?
2: He thinks there's going to be a sophomore slump.
1: Oh,
2: for the Bears.
1: Well, I mean, it's not like Caleb Williams is on the cover of Wait a minute. Oh man.
3: Come to find. By the way. He's cold cover. It's sick.
2: Cover of Madden.
1: Yeah. Pop that up. Madden cover. You got awesome, that in the man. Shoot right there. It is.
3: Look at that thing.
1: Oh, well, that's the moment. That's the moment against the Packers, right? Season on the line. This thing's over. He went jump man on everybody.
3: Yeah, then there's a second cover. Where
1: Wasn't he on?
3: Doing the Iceman.
1: There it is.
2: Ooh, that's cold, literally.
1: Okay.
3: Bye.
1: Okay. Wasn't he on the New Heights pod with the Kelce brothers and said they brought up the fact that he's got a 90 rating? And he's on the cover of Madden with a 90 rating.
3: Mm.
1: That's like, you know, being Jazz Chisholm, being on the Tonight Show with a 230 average. Nathan, dude, sophomore slump. I think the coach is excellent. And I think the roster's excellent. And I think your guys are as good as last year, if not better. What is this? By the way, this would be a sophomore slump for Ben Johnson, not Caleb.
2: He's
1: year three.
2: He's talking about Ben Johnson.
1: I know, I got it. But yeah, Nathan, are you really nervous about this?
0: I am. You know, things are going well in Chicago for the first time in a while. So I just want to make sure they stay good.
1: Enjoy it, Nathan. Look outside. Is it a beautiful day in Chicago, Illinois?
0: It's a beautiful day in Chicago.
1: No better city in America to have a nice weather so beautiful than Chicago, Illinois.
3: Speak on.
1: Incredible.
2: Go enjoy
1: a what a town. Go out and enjoy, man.
2: Have a deep dish.
1: Come on now. Yeah, whatever you want to do. Whatever floats your boat. Just enjoy it, Nathan.
0: I appreciate the words of encouragement.
1: All I'm going to say, Nathan, is if you're on your cell phone right now, do not leave it on the podium of Ben Johnson without do not disturbing it. Okay? Thank you for the call. It's Nathan in Chicago. I have a follow-up on that.
2: About the phone?
1: This is this is the moment that happened, I believe, yesterday.
3: Okay.
1: On Wednesday's press conference when somebody placed a phone to record Ben Johnson's comments on his podium, but forgot to put Do Not Disturb on it.
4: Oof. I'm really pleased with the teaching progression. I've been able to sit in some meetings, and I love how the coaches are going about their business. I like how the players are responding to it right now. We're all on the same page. We're speaking the same language, and that's always a good starting point. Oh, my. Good.
5: Now that you've got a year under your belt, how does it feel? How do you feel about your position, what you're doing?
4: Somebody want to take their phone, so I'm not interrupted again. Thanks.
1: Oh, my. He went from oh, my, to like, am I going to have fun with this, or just shaking my head, like, pissed off.
3: So aggressive.
1: Well, we have a mea culpa from Jay Cohen of the Associated Press.
3: Oh, okay, great.
1: Saw some people, some joking, some serious, pointing at various people on the Bears beat for this. It was my phone. My apologies all around. Won't happen again.
3: Because your credential has been revoked.
1: I don't think it's gotten that bad.
3: Would it shock you?
1: That was
3: an aggressive response.
1: I don't know. If this was our house, if this was Susie and me, we would put a time limit on the phone.
3: Yeah.
1: Maybe you can't go on the App Store whenever you want.
2: You think maybe he went out rich and just bought an old school recorder?
1: Maybe
2: safe.
1: Wouldn't that be great?
3: That would be great. Digital recorder. Yeah. Throw it up there.
1: Or one of those old ones from the 70s with like the real tape.
2: The real.
1: Oh, you have a problem with the way I'm taking up your space? Boom. It tips the podium over like Fred Flintstone's car with the Brontosaurus burger.
6: Damn right it's me.
1: That's a good one. Yeah, damn right it's me, says Jay Cohen. Well done.
3: Yeah, accountability.
1: Hey, by the way, don't you think Ben Johnson would appreciate accountability?
3: He probably does appreciate that.
1: Yeah.
7: I'm about to make a name for myself here.
2: You know how long I've been waiting for this?
3: Okay. It's June. Relax, Ben.
1: Good stuff. All right. 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Hyundai has always moved the future within reach, and we did it when we made advanced safety

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0: Golf playoff action on Wednesday. I'm Wade Bates with your high school update on ESPN Beaver Dam. The Beaver Dam High School boys golf team finished 8th at the WIAA Division I sectional at Rolling Meadows yesterday. Golden Beaver's team total was 353. That was 35 shots behind sectional champ Hartford. Sophomore Lucas Longseth carded an 84 to finish 24th. Garrett Betcher had an 87, Owen Stotts a 90, James Bader a 92, and Jackson Kladowski a round of 100. WIAA baseball regional finals on Wednesday. Wapaka knocked off North Fondy Oakfield 4-3. Wapan was a 5-0 winner over Winneconne. Wapan will face Wapaka at 1 o'clock Tuesday in Chilton in a sectional semifinal. Division 3 high school baseball regional final. Cedar Grove Belgium ends Horicon's year 13-1. The Marshmen finish up at 18-5. Well, Livingwood Lutheran takes care of Mayville 11-1 in 6 innings. The Cardinals' year ends at 11-13. Down in Division 4, Central Wisconsin Christian fell to Reidsville 8-1. A pair of area softball teams are playing for a trip to the WIAA State Softball Tournament today. In Division 3, Lomira faces Chilton at Rosendale in a sectional final, first pitch at 5 o'clock. In Division 5, it's Cambria Friesland traveling to Almond Bancroft with a 4:30 first pitch. WIAA girls soccer tournament continues today as well with regional semifinal action across the state. In Division 3, Waupun plays host to Denmark. Waterloo, Cambridge, Deerfield is at Delavan Darien. Division 4, it's Mayville at Central Wisconsin Christian. Lomira goes to Oostburg. Columbus is at Livingwood Lutheran. And Houston Dodgeland is at Ozaki Random Lake. WIAA State Track and Field Meet gets going tomorrow in La Crosse. 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I'm Wade Bates on 1430 ESPN Beaver Dam.
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4: Back on The Rich Eisen Show, all together at Disney Plus, The Rich Eisen Show radio audience. I'm talking to the author, Adam Mansbach, the author of Go the F to College. And for those who enjoyed the Go the F to Sleep book as well, we'll totally understand what this is. And so, you know, again, I know we're talking about college and we'll get to that in a second, but Go the F to Sleep, you know, just for everyone to understand, is just as profane as it gets, you know. May I read a little bit here?
5: I know
4: I can't do it justice, but here it is. The cats nestle close to their kittens. The lambs have lain down their sheep. You're cozy and warm in your bed, my dear. Please go the F to sleep. And it doesn't say F in here.
5: Now, listen, some people might say that Sam Jackson read that better than you, but I would disagree. I think you're right there with him.
4: The windows are dark in the town, child. The whales huddle down in the deep. I'll read you one very last book if you swear you'll go the F to sleep. And you got Samuel L. Jackson to read the audiobook for this.
5: Remarkably, we did.
4: How the hell did you get that done?
5: Well, the story of the book is kind of a funny one.
4: Yes,
5: and
4: please.
5: For reasons that are a little bit complicated, the book kind of blew up and became a hit months before it was published.
4: Yes.
5: I gave a reading of the book in April. The book was meant to be published the following October. I read it to about 200 people at a museum in Philadelphia where I was living. I was actually living at the museum.
4: Like Ben Stiller?
5: Like Ben Stiller, Mixed Up Files of Mrs. Baisley Frankweiler. Nice. So I read the book and it kind of took off and people went home and they pre-ordered it on Amazon. And by the end of the week, it was number one on Amazon, this book that did not yet exist. So there was a lot of momentum and it just stayed there at number one.
4: Yes.
5: And it started ricocheting around the internet because there was a PDF that we had put together to send booksellers because we thought they might not even want to stock a book called Go the F to Sleep.
4: Yes.
5: It was landing in hundreds of thousands of people's mailboxes, you know, and we were dumb enough to think this was a problem, right? Luckily, it's bad form to show up at a baby shower with a low resolution, printed out, stapled together PDF and be like, we're so happy for you here. Please take this gift. So it didn't really hurt us.
4: Nice.
5: And so we had all this momentum and Audible, which was a brand new company at the time, they were like, maybe we make a splash with this book. So they came to us and they were like, who do you want to read the book? And we thought about it for about 1 second, and we were like, Samuel L. Jackson, the bard of the F-bomb, is our guy.
4: Yes.
5: So they went to him, and he came on. And, you know, the beauty of a book this short is, like, stuff happens fast. So, like, Tuesday morning, they're like, we're going to ask Sam. Tuesday afternoon, they're like, Sam read it. It's done. It's great. He killed it. You know, and like, by the next...
4: Are you serious?
5: Yeah. It was that. I mean... The book, you know, is like 400 words, many of them repeated more than once. It's like it doesn't take that long for stuff to happen.
4: Right.
5: So he came on, he read it. Meanwhile, we rushed the book out in time for Father's Day.

0: so several months before it was originally meant to be published. And, you know, he was like on the Letterman show reading the book, which is a rare thing for audiobooks. You don't usually end up on like late night television reading them out loud.
1: Right.
0: And it was amazing. And he did it. You know, it's probably his best work since Pulp Fiction.
1: Well, first of all, I don't offer any pushback on that.
2: The hell?
1: Because, again, this speaks the fact that you're losing your mind trying to get your child to go to sleep because you're now sleep deprived yourself. I think anybody in the sound of our voice, whether they're listening or watching right now with a kid, you're already going down PTSD over there.
3: I'm just Chris rethinking the day.
1: It's just will drive you crazy. In the I'll just call him out since he's now 6'2", 15-year-old Cooper Eisen. You know, with what I do on NFL Network on Sunday mornings, he, for whatever reason, would always sleep just fine, with the exception of a Saturday night when I had to get up. If my call time was 4 a.m.
2: Oh, God.
1: He would wake up every Saturday night. And I was just like, will you go the F to sleep? Like, you just lose your mind. So you're speaking in a way that I think is so relatable to people. And then who to get to actually voice it. But as you said, the bard of the F-bomb is perfect. I mean, what a perfect storm for that.
0: It was pretty amazing. And then even crazier is that after that, it kind of became like a hip thing for celebrities to read the book.
1: Yes.
0: So over the years, like everybody from Jennifer Garner to Gilbert Gottfried to Cardi B to Shaggy has like read the book. LeVar Burton read the book, you know, all kinds of people. None of it stuff that we set up. I'll just be like minding my business and, you know, my phone will start blowing up and Cardi B is on the Tonight Show pregnant and like he gives her the book and there she is reading it.
1: It's fantastic.
0: It's pretty crazy.
1: And then you follow up with, again, you have to effing eat. Seriously, there's three things. There's three things that kids control that you can't control. When they go to the bathroom, when they eat, and when they go to sleep. You got Bryan Cranston to narrate that.
0: We did. We did. Walter White himself.
1: In 2014, so it's in the middle of him being Walter White.
0: Yeah. Yeah, I couldn't believe that, you know. and I remember this one crazy moment where I was like on the phone with the Audible, or the audiobook company, and they were pitching stuff and I was responding. And I remember this one moment where I was like, no, not Meryl Streep. Get Meryl Streep off the list. And I kind of stopped and I was like, what is my life? What's going on right now? You know? But yeah, we ended up with Bryan Cranston for that.
1: And then there's another book about having another child called F. Now There Are Two of You, narrated by Larry David.
0: Yeah, that was special.
1: Did you ever chat with Larry? Have you ever had a chat with LD?
0: I met Larry through a mutual friend, my co-author, Alan Zweibel, who I've written several books with. Original SNL writer, kind of a comedy legend.
1: And also a guy who I think Larry doesn't want to hang out with on Curb Your Enthusiasm.
0: Yeah, yeah. Well, you know, according to Alan, they're best friends. And I'm like, are you really, Alan? But he introduced us. And Larry, when he did the book, the statement he made was something like, I did this book as a favor to Adam, who I don't know and have never met, which is so like me, you know, which I thought was great. But I think I earned his respect when they asked me if I would fly out to supervise the recording session in LA with Larry. But at the time I was on Martha's Vineyard and I was like, no, I'm gonna pass. I don't wanna leave this island. I think that's when Larry was like, I like this guy.
1: Cause that's That's a haunt of his, right?
0: Yeah, and he would never leave to do anything. So I think he respected that I didn't care enough to go meet him. You know, I feel like we bonded at that point.
1: I would have to concur. Adam, you're spot on in everything you're saying. Right. And now comes Go the F to College. And this is being read by
0: Ted Danson.
1: Ted Danson.
0: Wow. The great Ted Danson.
1: How'd you land on Ted Danson?
0: Well, I mean, Ted was a dream come true for me because, again, I'm from Boston and I grew up watching Cheers, which you were legally required to do in Boston, right? Like there were quizzes in school the next day on each episode of Cheers. And, you know, he's one of those guys who's, for me anyway, he's an actor who is like, I can hear his voice in my head, you know? I was introduced to him by a mutual friend, W. Kamau Bell, who I have a book coming out with. Ted was just on Kamau's podcast. They had a little cute podcast exchange. And Kamau and I were sitting around in my kitchen, and I was like trying to figure out who to go to for this audiobook. And he mentioned that he had just been on Danson's podcast.

0: podcast. And I did that kind of like awkward thing where I was like, you know, I wouldn't be upset if you texted Ted Danson and asked him if he wanted to read my audiobook. And Kamau, because he's like a lovely guy, was like, yeah, I can send that text. And to my great shock, Ted was into it and got on board. He has grandkids this age, but he really, really got the book. Like, this book is a little different than the others because sending your kid to college is its own special experience.
1: And it's usually a bittersweet emotion.
0: Very much so. So this book is full of like, you know, Go the F to Sleep was like everything you want to say to your kid but can't.
1: Yes.
0: This book is like everything you should say to your kid and ought to. It's like, it's sort of poignant and bittersweet and you want to give advice, but you know you should like back off, you know. So there's a lot in this book that's like, you know, you want to let your kid know that you're going to miss them and they can always come home, but also you're turning their bedroom into a gym, you know?
1: Well, I mean, I'm cracking the book here, and the first, I'll cover the copy since it's got the F word in it, but it's a teenage boy still sleeping at 11:02 a.m. with his ear pods out next to the alarm clock. He's out like a light, and it says, "I don't know where the time went. Just yesterday you were a pup. Back then you wouldn't go to sleep. Now you won't wake the F up. We love the person you've become, so cool and so full of weird knowledge, and we're happy and sad that it's time for you to go the F to college." And so on it goes.
0: And so on it goes, yeah. You know, there's advice in here. No pills, no powders, do not black out.
1: Of course that you haven't asked me for any advice, but I can't let you F it up, especially not at this price. Well done. I mean, it's just, this is, it's great, man.
0: Thank
1: it's
0: you. Great. Feel free to just keep reading the whole book.
1: No, right? I don't want to ruin any more.
2: What was the pills and the powders you were saying?
0: Yeah, I think maybe the best advice in the book, there's a page that says, no pills, no powders, yes. Do not black out. These things are not good for your health. And if anybody tells you different, tell that a-hole to go F himself.
3: Great advice. Poetic.
0: Mm-hmm. Yeah. Poetic. Yeah, Danson, he said, you know, I got to interact with him. I got to kind of direct him reading the book. Ted, he's such a nice guy. Like, I don't know if you've ever had him on
1: here. He's been here with Mary, his wife.
0: If I hadn't been warned in advance, Kamau was like,

0: And if he hadn't warned me, I would have been so confused, because he's genuinely like the kindest man in the world. And he said, he was like, you know, when I started reading the book, I thought this was for parents to give their kids at graduation or when they're going off to college. And he's like, but in reading it and performing it, I realized it's also, and maybe more so, he was like, kids, you should get this book for your parents, because you're fine, but they're going through a lot of big emotions right now, and they need this book to process their feelings. Mm-hmm. So I don't know how many 18-year-olds have that kind of disposable income to afford an entire book, but you know, you could give it in both directions, I guess.
1: Brother, I'm a big fan of your work. You got Susie and I through some nights just with some chuckles and things like that. And I'm, you know, he's a Boston sports fan, so it's also, it's very kind of you to use the Rich Eisen show to announce that there's a new book called The Red Sox Pay Your Effing Superstar.
2: It's a good book. I know of someone who might need that book.
1: Where the F is Mookie?
0: Was
1: the original working title of the book.
0: That is really when I had to like take a step back. I was like, I've invested far too much time and love and energy into this team. I grew up under the curse. I watched the curse end. I watched the run and all of that. And then when Mookie left, I was like, this is an unhealthy relationship. This has become toxic, and I have to take a step back for my own sanity. I'm just going to pour all of my love and affection into the Celtics.
1: Yes.
0: And my children, I guess.
1: In that order?
0: In that order.
1: Well done. Hey, man. Come back anytime you want. Congrats on all of this.
0: Thank you.
1: It's a pleasure to meet you and see you in person, have the same sense of humor that clearly you've got through your writing.
0: Thanks.
1: Congrats on taking something so visceral and making something that connects people.
0: Thank you.
1: Cool.
0: Thank you.
1: Adam Mansbach is here. Go the F to College wherever you get your books. Go ahead and also listen to the audiobook version with Ted Danson. That's good stuff. 844-204-RICH, number to dial right here on the Rich Eisen Show. What rhymes with John Henry?
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7: Here's a look at your weatherology forecast. Sunshine mixed with clouds at times this afternoon, with daytime highs approaching 85. Southwesterly winds 10 to 15 miles per hour. Chance of thunderstorms tonight, lows level off around 64. Overcast skies. Thunderstorms likely tomorrow. High temperatures reach up to 80. Cloudy skies expected. I'm meteorologist Jennifer Wojcicki on 1430 ESPN Beaver Dam. Right now, 81.
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0: 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All right, getting set for everything going down in the WNBA tonight. Seeing if Caitlin Clark and Stephanie White are really hugging it out or going at it against the Atlanta Dream tonight, part of a doubleheader. They're getting ready, getting you ready for it, along with the rest of what's going on in women's sports with Women's Sports Now. Susie Schuster is here. Yeah, what's up, Susie?
1: We're expecting a real tea party there, because, you know.
0: What are you talking about?
1: You know, real tea party with the Fever, because God forbid something actually exciting happens, like a coach and a player actually have an argument, but when the cameras are right in people's faces, I'm all for it.
2: I thought you were going to say something exciting happening with the Fever, like a win.
0: Oh, boy, look at
1: you. Wow, the haters got to hate.
2: No, I said it months ago that this was the most important summer for Caitlin Clark, and so far they're disappointing.
1: I have to tell you, I don't think you're wrong. However, I do think that oftentimes the wins come from altercations like this. And so I'm actually interested to see how things play out. We have talked about this, Chris, many times on the show. Are they a better team when she's not in the lineup because other players actually play and don't watch? And yeah, but I looked up her stats, something I'm going to show in the team. People always point at her for not playing good defense, yet she leads the league, or she leads her team in steals. She's actually making things happen much more often than we're actually seeing. We look at the points, right? We look at points, assists, rebounds, what have you.
2: Well, she leads the league in assists, but she's also number one in turnovers.
0: Well, and you could see that.
1: And she's the number one in trying to get fouls. That's one thing. If I'm her coach, I would say to her, like, enough with the theatrics. Stop looking for a foul after every single moment of basketball.
0: Well, the major issue is, you know, on the court, is her defense. Right. I mean, you could see that. I think if I saw the stat right, that the number of times that she's been put in isolation and driven on is three times more than the second place person who's A.Z. Fudd.
1: Right. And
0: Olivia Miles.
1: Olivia Miles. Who's because, a rookie, by the obviously. Way, I mean, the irony of this conversation is that she's the other one who you look at to have the ball in her hands the most. She's the most electric player on offense, but she doesn't play great defense. And, like, you're looking at AZ and then all the talk about, okay, should Olivia have gone one instead of AZ? And, the answer is, well, AZ is a more well-rounded player, but what Olivia does every single night is magic. But back to Caitlin, because everything's about Caitlin.
0: Right. And just to put two things together of what you just said is the fact that there's a conversation of did the Dallas Wings blow it or not is part and parcel of the spotlight that's on the WNBA, where people are having these sorts of conversations that you would see about other leagues and other, top talent that everyone knows about from college. You hear that in the NFL all the time, the draft, you take the right person, one or two. But the other thing too is, the cameras are going to be on if you are arguing with your coach to the point where you get kicked out of a huddle and your coach
1: points
0: to the rookie and says, you take Caitlin Clark's seat, which Stephanie White understand she's telling the rookie, you sit in Clark's seat, you're out of the huddle. You take the foam seat that you had to take it off, put the rookie in there. Like, something's up. And I understand that they've all played it off like, well, I know what you're going to ask me in my press conference stuff. Yeah, heck yeah. What was an hour and a half conversation team-wise too?
1: Yep.
0: For them all again. So.
1: But I will, let me argue this back. We're talking about Steph White. We're talking about Jose Fernandez. We're talking about decisions that coaches are making for their players a whole lot more than we used to.
0: Yeah.
1: The end back comes with the spotlight. And that comes with the attention that Caitlin has brought. And yes, the league existed for many, many years before that, but we never saw a player with a 24-hour camera interface the way we do now. So we're going to break that down with Coach Corey Close today. She's coached Caitlin. She knows her really, really well.
0: Yep.
1: We asked Steph White when she was on the show a couple weeks ago about what it's like to coach her and the pressure of doing such. But when something turns into a full-time soap opera like it has now, I guarantee you that the number of people watching the game tonight will be triplicate.
0: I agree. We'll be watching in our house.
1: Yeah.
0: I know you don't have anything else going on, right, TJ?
3: Got all types of stuff.
0: Okay, great, good.

0: By the way, I don't feel like I'm arguing with you right now.
1: Me or her?
2: I don't think why people like will love to think that we argue a lot. We really don't argue very much.
0: No.
3: Oh my.
2: That's because I'm.
0: Is that the new drop? The new Ben Johnson drop?
3: Oh my.
0: Oh my. Okay.
2: Is that because I'm always right?
1: Ben Johnson.
0: Ladies and gentlemen, Susie Schuster here. Who else is a guest on your program?
2: Sandy Brondello, standing ovation last night in Brooklyn.
0: Mm-hmm.
2: As you said, for all those in New York who didn't watch the Knicks game. But I'm sure there were plenty of people like on phones watching both.
0: Yeah.
2: Like, you know, I would get that. But she's the last person to have brought a championship to New York.
0: Mm-hmm.
2: I will ask her on Women's Sports Now about what it means to bring a championship to New York. And mm-hmm. could the Knicks do the same? Because we're not afraid of men's sports, guys. We just talk about women.
0: Well, maybe we can get Becky Hammon back on the show. She was on the inaugural episode of season two. If Jalen Brunson does, in fact, win a championship.
2: Sure. Go for it.
0: You know?
2: I'm happy to have Becky back anytime, but you can have her. You can have her right here in this chair.
0: I just want to make sure everything's copacetic on the up and up.
2: Listen, I know how you're feeling. There's a lot of screaming and yelling in our house last night.
4: He said they're going to sweep. Did you hear that earlier?
2: No, I wasn't listening.
0: I didn't say that, really.
2: Did you really?
4: I definitely did.
0: I don't know.
2: You think they're going to sweep?
0: I think.
2: Don't you think that the Spurs take game two?
4: They better.
0: Well, that's what C-Web said.
2: Isn't that your...
4: They better win.
2: Do you have a lot of money on this?
0: Women's Sports Now, everybody. Women's Sports Now coming up at 6 p.m. Eastern Time on the ESPN app and the Disney family of networks. We're back to wrap this up on...
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1: I'm Wade Bates with your Daily Dodge Sports Center. The Brewers and Giants playing their series finale this afternoon at American Family Field. You can hear the game over on 95.3 WBEV. Packers organized team activities continue in Green Bay. And big news out of Titletown today as reports say that the Packers and wide receiver Christian Watson have agreed to a four-year, $110.5 million contract extension. One guy that won't be on the playing field for a little while is Micah Parsons. He is in Green Bay rehabbing his torn ACL. Told the media yesterday is a nine-month rule and doesn't expect to be back on the field playing for the Packers till sometime in mid-October. WIAA girls sectional softball finals are tonight. Trips to state on the line. Cambria Friesland and Lomira are both playing for trips to state today. The WIAA girls soccer playoffs have reached regional semifinal actions for some teams. That's your Daily Dodge Sports Center on 1430 ESPN Beaver Dam.
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5: It is a great day to be alive on this Thursday. 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What's going on, Kyle?
4: Nothing much. Big payday for somebody in Green Bay.
5: A big payday indeed. Running the show is Alex Stroh.
8: It wasn't my big payday, just for the record.
5: I just want to clarify on that.
8: I
5: don't even know if you've gotten a raise in the last 3 years.
4: Congratulations.
5: Just between the other side of the wall and me is our guy Ryan Wollersheim holding it down. The news of the day. Christian Watson. Signed to an extension by the Green Bay Packers. 4 years, $110.5 million average annual value. About $27.5 million. A signing bonus of $31 million. They locked up Jaden Reed for 3 years, $50-ish million. Matthew Golden's on a rookie deal. Is Tucker Kraft next? They have their quarterback. So much to dive into, but I toss it over to Kyle Wallace. Would you have done what Goody did, and you as well, the K&B fam, 800-990-3776. That is the Carbless Talk and Text Line. You can see us on YouTube, at ESPN Milwaukee, at ESPN Madison, and we're always on the ESPN Wisconsin app. You know what, Strofe? Just throw that in the poll right away on YouTube. Would you have done this?
4: Yeah, the thing.
5: If you were Goody.
4: The thing is when you say this, do you mean re-signing Christian Watson, or are you saying giving him $27.5 million, $31 some million guaranteed dollars? What are we saying? Are we talking about the dollars?
5: This
4: or are we talking about
5: is the contract?
4: Based off
5: the contract is 4 years, $110 million, with 31 as a signing bonus.
4: Yeah, based off the contract, the Green Bay Packers clearly overpaid for Christian Watson. I know a lot of people talk about, but he's so talented. I agree. I think Christian Watson is extremely talented, but for a guy who's never played more than 15 games in a season, for a guy that's never had more than 620 receiving yards in a season, for a guy that's never had more than 42 catches in a season, we are still talking about potential going into year five. He has given us number three numbers, but Goody gave him a number one salary as a wide receiver. So it just puts a lot of expectations on him. Did he earn these dollars? I don't believe he's earned this contract. But will this end up working out? TBD. He's a really good receiver. He's a great piece for the Green Bay Packers offense. And so I like the fact that we're keeping him around. But the dollars, if you ask me, if I was a GM, I wouldn't have paid him that much money. He is literally being paid more than Jameson Williams out in Detroit. And Jameson Williams has 2,000-yard receivers, by the way, with another guy in Amon-Ra St. Brown, who also is an easy 1,000-yard guy. So I'm just saying, based off what we have paid Christian Watson, it was an overpay because it wasn't based off production. It was based off potential. But my goodness, you look at Lucas Van Ness, who already got the

0: got the fifth-year option and extension that he's going to be with the Green Bay Packers not only this year but next year, where he's getting paid over $13 million, and we haven't seen the production on the field. Now we're talking about Christian Watson, where in spurts we have seen Christian Watson be incredible. In spurts we have seen him be good and consistent, but we have not seen him put it all together. So yes, this was a complete overpay for Christian Watson, but this is the Packers betting on the potential that Christian Watson is over all the nagging injuries, all the inconsistencies when it comes to health, and they believe moving forward he can be the 1,000-yard guy. So now when I look at Christian Watson, he's the number one wide receiver because he's being paid like it, and I expect number one results. And for Christian, I think it comes down to being healthy for the entire year. Can he stay healthy? That is to be seen.
1: A lot of reaction rolling in, 800-990-3776, the Carbless Talk and Text Line. If you were the general manager of the Green Bay Packers, would you have done what Goody did in offering this contract and signing Christian Watson to 4 years, $110 million? Again, the way the Packers construct their contracts does not mean that they can't move on from him at certain points. The full details of the contract obviously need to be revealed before you know where the cap hits are and whatnot. But ultimately, when he tore his ACL, saw potential in what he was able to do, especially, you know, in his rookie year, he had a 4 or 5 game spurt where he was unbelievable. He's shown flashes of brilliance. And I would actually say that the best football I've seen Christian Watson play was last year, coming off of that ACL. And I was expecting that it might take somebody who had been injury-prone a little bit more time to trust his knee, but he was hitting short routes, intermediate routes, deep routes. He had become, in my eyes, in my opinion, one of the most consistent wide receivers he had been in his entire career. But again, that goes to he still hasn't played a full season. Now, if you take his 61 yards a game last year over 10 games, you extrapolate that, you're basically at 1,000 yards. So it ultimately comes down to health. This is a gamble on potential and health, right? The potential is there. But when you're talking about a guy in your fifth year on getting a contract on potential with the injury concerns, it's a gamble. It is 110% a gamble, and you won't know if this pays off until he shows that he can be healthy for an entire season. Because when healthy, I think he is very productive and a very, very good wide receiver that can change the outlook of games. But all of what I'm saying is in a perfect world in which we haven't seen 17 games from Christian Watson. When he is out there, he is an impact player for this team on different levels, taking the top off. And again, I think coming off injury, he was the best receiver he has been. And if he can build off that, you should expect him to put up 1,000 yards. You should expect him to be your number one wide receiver. You should expect him to as well, because they say as well, Tausch has talked about this, when you pay somebody and it may seem more than what they're worth, they're paying you on potential, and it's up to you to live up to that contract. But ultimately what this boils down to is they're gambling on that potential, but they're also gambling that he can stay healthy for an entire season, which is a scary proposition. It just is at the end of the day.
0: And that's my biggest thing, is that when you can't say for certain that this was a great signing, not because you don't think the guy has it, but it's because you don't know what his health is going to be, is why it's concerning. But I'm sure, as you said, the boy, the Packers construct contracts. There may be an out for the Green Bay Packers at some point. But again, I as a Packers fan, I'm happy that we keep him. And I don't play general manager. I don't work the dollars, so that's not for me. So as a Packers fan, we should be excited about the fact that we know that we're going to have we're going to have the trio of Reed, Watson, and Golden all together. And then hopefully you add the quad and you add the great pass catcher and tight end and Tucker Kraft. Hopefully he's next to get that extension. But I'm still very concerned about whether or not he can move past some of these injuries. It's hard for me to think that a guy in their fifth year who has not ever shown you what he can put together is getting paid this amount of money. But I'm sure his market would have
1: shown you what he can put together, but not on a consistent basis.
0: No, he didn't. That's the thing. Just because you play 10 games or 13 games, you're not showing me putting it together. I need for my receiver to be there for all 17 games. I need for my receiver to show up in the playoffs in a very big way. Again, I think Christian Watson did fine in the playoffs last year, but I think, you know, the way they moved the ball around, everybody seemed like a lot of receivers seem like they were eating against the Chicago Bears last year. But when I look at this contract and I look at the extension, I do believe the Green Bay Packers overpay. And it just seems to me that Goody, when it comes to the guys that he drafted, he doesn't shy away from giving them money and giving them big-time deals. And with this deal to Christian Watson, he's a true deep threat for this Packer team. And, you know, the biggest question mark isn't whether or not he can be good. The question mark is

0: he can be healthy. And this is a huge risk by the Packers. It really is, because if he's healthy and now you got money tied up in Christian Watson, well, that's money you could have redistributed somewhere else. And that's a guy that you're not going to have on the field if he isn't healthy. And now you're depending on other guys to, you know, pick up that slack. But I don't think this keeps Tucker Kraft away from signing. Yeah, if this was him or Tucker Kraft, then I'd be heated. But knowing that there's no way in the world that they would give him $27 million per year, give him this big extension without signing Tucker Kraft, because Tucker Kraft is the best pass catcher on this team.
1: Would you sign Christian Watson to the extension that he was signed to if you were Goody? 64% of the people early on are saying yes. And again, I think they were in a position where I don't know if they had any other choice. Because if
0: you
1: don't sign him, if you don't sign him to extension, then he walks, and then what do you have left? You moved on from Romeo Doubs, you moved on from Dontavian Wicks. It'd be Jaden Reed and Matthew Golden, and then you got to go to free agency, which they typically don't do to sign wide receivers. Then you're building through the draft, trying to get somebody young with Matthew Golden getting into his third year, and Jaden Reed. Like,
0: man, most
1: I don't
0: teams,
1: know, he is a different
0: teams.
1: Type.
0: Most teams have a really good one and two, and then the number three is a guy, a solid guy that may give you, you know, 500 to 600 yards in a season, which is what Christian Watson.
1: But
0: has
1: he's
0: given
1: also
0: you.
1: Different than Jaden Reed and Matthew Golden. He's
0: is,
1: so much different than what he can bring. And
0: he's good, but
1: again, what he's shown, I can't believe you are as down on him after what he did last year. I know
0: who
1: boils
0: said
1: down
0: I'm
1: to
0: down?
1: Health.
0: Who says I'm down? I'm not down
1: well,
0: on him. I'm just
1: like,
0: my
1: and by the way, on the
0: health.
1: Overpay comment that you made,
0: yeah.
1: The salary cap's going up.
0: It continues to go up. I don't buy that.
1: What do you mean you don't?
0: I don't
1: it's
0: buy
1: how
0: that.
1: It works.
0: Because
1: it's a different percentage
0: Williams,
1: than what it
0: Jameson
1: was.
0: Jameson Williams got $26 million a year ago. Ain't no way in hell that Jameson Williams and Christian Watson are on the same level. If Jameson Williams got money, that type of money a year ago, Christian Watson should be getting at least $2 million or $3 million less than what Jameson Williams got. They're not in the same conversation. Jameson Williams is a better wide receiver, a more consistent wide receiver over the last 2 years as well. So I that's why when you say $27.5 million, that's good money. That's really good money. That is number one wide receiver money. Not like elite wide receiver, but that is number one wide receiver in the NFL money. When you look up and down some of these rosters and some of the guys that actually had 1,000 yards in a season and have consistently done it, they're not making as much as Christian Watson. And neither of them, some of them are not even making close to it. I can throw names out there that I won't bore people with, but Christian Watson has not proven to be more consistent or a better receiver than a lot of these other receivers that teams have that is making significantly less money, who all signed a contract extension in the last 2 to 3 seasons.
1: So, well, the Packers are banking on the guys that they have invested draft picks in.
0: Just because you draft the guy doesn't mean he's the best.
1: That's what they do. That's their strategy. They're gambling on the potential that they believe that they have in their locker room. And if you disagree, then what would you have done differently? What would you have done? Because they signed him to a small deal for him to prove it. I thought he played really well on that deal that he was given to earn an opportunity to get paid more money. If you don't sign him, then after this year, you're looking at Jaden Reed and Matthew Golden. Yeah. And I don't know if that's good enough.
0: I mean, if at the end of the
1: You've locked in your four guys. You've locked in Christian Watson, Jaden Reed, Matthew Golden on a rookie deal, 2 more years. They'll probably pick up the fifth-year option. And Tucker Kraft's going to get paid. They would not have made this signing if they didn't have money for Tucker Kraft. And I think that's something that Jason Wilde has talked about with us. Which he'll be joining us at 2:30 today,
0: Ben,
1: so I don't think there's any concern about that.
0: Ben,
1: if you believe in those four guys, then who cares about how much he's getting paid?
0: Ben, if this is the way, this is how I would approach it, and it is what it is. Again, I'm not mad that they gave him an extension, because I think in at the end of the day, if he does stay healthy, this would be a benefit for our team. But Ben, if he plays well at the end of this year, say he played really well this year, you didn't get a contract extension done, guess what you can do? You can franchise tag him for that same, probably next year, $27, $28 million maybe, because I think the franchise tag this season was $27 million, and maybe it'll go up to $28 million next year or whatever it is. If he
1: You've
0: really,
1: been mad at that too.
0: No, I mean, if he performed and got 1,000 yards, I'd be like, okay, that's a steal. The Packers might have missed out. But nobody can say with certainty that Christian Watson is going to live up to this contract. Nobody can say for certain that Christian Watson is going to stay healthy. If he showed us in the past that he stayed healthy, if he showed us in the past that he put up big numbers consistently, nobody would be complaining. Nobody would be questioning any of this. But the fact that we have not seen it before, and we're talking about not year two, not year three, not even year four. We're talking about potential in 5 years for a player. That is why there's some skepticism around this. So again, I would have made him play it out if this was the number he wanted, I would have made him play it out to see exactly what would have happened, and then I would have franchise tagged him if he went off this next offseason, and then he would

0: earn that money. But as of right now, nobody can tell me that Christian Watson earned this contract, because that would be a lie, a pure lie. He has not earned this contract. This is based off what the Packers think he can be if he can stay healthy, which is something he has not been throughout his entire NFL career.
1: Kyle, per Adam Schefter, it looks like he is saying that they signed Christian Watson to this deal because they do not feel as if they are going to be able to afford Tucker Kraft, and he will hit the open market when his contract is up.
0: No, you're just making that up.
1: No, I'm not.
0: Yes, you are.
1: Yes, I am.
0: Yeah, I know you're making it. I wouldn't fall for that.
1: It was worth the shot, because if you were caught in your emotions and you believed me, I would have loved to have seen yell for no reason.
0: No, because the Packers aren't a stupid organization. They're not. They make some questionable decisions, but they're not a stupid organization. Everybody knows that Tucker Kraft is the guy. He's the dog. He's the difference maker on the team.
1: He's the yak daddy.
0: Yeah, he is. And so Tucker Kraft is going to get paid, especially after the guy from the Steelers just got paid that I think like $12 million a year. So I still think Tucker comes in at the $16, $18 million a year part.
1: Well, the Christian Watson deal is inked. Ben Bruss, Kyle Wallace, Alex Stroh, front of the show. Your reaction to Christian Watson getting 4 years, $110 million. Would you have made the move? A lot of people are scared, as they should be, on if he can live up to the contract, because he has not stayed healthy as a Green Bay Packer. We continue on. Kyle and Brust reacting with you. 800-990-3776. The Carbless Talk and Text Line. Next.
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3: This offense needs to 100% run through Christian Watson. This guy is capable of 1,200 yards, 12 touchdowns.
4: The inconsistency and the dependability has been an issue with Christian Watson.
5: That is the man who signed to a four-year, $110 million deal, Christian Watson with the Green Bay Packers. I believe that was AJ in the Berg on a phone call on the Carbless Talking text line yesterday saying that the offense needs to run through Christian Watson. Kyle Wallace thinks it's a little bit of an overpay and a reach, but ultimately he has a chance to prove his worth. Ben Brust, Kyle Wallace, Alex Stroh from the show, Kyle and Brust across ESPN, Wisconsin, reacted to the Christian Watson signing. Now, I think the interesting place to go next here is whether you would have done it or not, you can still keep voting on that, but it is done. And now it's about expectations, right? Where are your expectations? And I find it fascinating as you look across some of these prop sites of what his expectations are from a receiving yard standpoint. You see anywhere from like 790, 780... So we'll split the difference. We'll say he's projected to be around 785 yards over under. 785.5. We'll say that.
4: That's it.
5: Immediately, you say that's it. And immediately, to me, I'm saying that's it. Because if you're signing somebody to this contract, the expectation is that they can get to 1,000 yards as a wide receiver. And like I mentioned, last year in 10 games, he averaged 61 yards a game. If you take that over 17 games, that is 1,000 yards. Now, I think it still is interesting because if you added a 17th game, he'd be under 1,000 yards at that 61 yards per game, but that's not the world we live in. 1,000 yards is 1,000 yards in 17 games. But yes, he needs to be that consistent guy through 17 games. I guess if you were to make an over-under, is the over-under 15 and a half games you need him to play because he's never played a full season? Kyle, what are your expectations now that you know that Christian Watson is getting paid the way he is?
4: It's crazy to me that we're talking about 15 and a half games when it's a 17-game season, 18-week season, where guys play.
5: You can say the same about Jordan Love. He's missed a couple games this year.
4: And I don't take it easy on Jordan Love. But, I mean, listen, JSN played all 17 games last year, right? George Pickens, another guy that had a great year last year, he played in all 17 games. Amon-Ra St. Brown, the guy right on across the way in Detroit, he played in 17 games. So I think for me to say I want my wide receiver to play in 17 games, that's not asking for much. But based off what he is getting paid, I fully expect for Christian Watson to at least have 60-plus catches next year to go for over I would say 1,000 yards. I know how the offense is really going to run. I think he's a 1,000-yard receiver, and he needs to have 60-plus catches, especially with how explosive he can be. He can get to 1,000 without getting like 80 catches or anything like that. But I expect Christian Watson this season to have at least 60-plus catches for over 1,000 yards, and I expect for him to have 8 touchdowns. Now, touchdowns aren't an issue. I believe that he'll be a great red zone threat. You saw it in the Bears game, him running a nice little route there. He has a very big body. He's very fast. So I think in the red zone, he could be a great threat if he can be more consistent with being healthy. But when I'm looking at Christian Watson next year, I'm looking at 60-plus catches for over 1,000 yards and 8 touchdowns. That should be the floor.
5: Forget the prop. Forget over 785
4: The prop is disrespectful for a guy who just got paid that much money. But plays into my whole point that he was overpaid.
5: But the prop exists because of his past. Prop exists at that number because of how dependable he has been, or not as dependable as he has been.
4: Yeah.
5: Right? Like, if I were to ask you to put money on it, you'd probably be like, well, after what we saw with Josh Jacobs, we were like, oh, that's like 60 yards a game rushing and hits his over 1,050 yards.
4: Money.
5: Exactly. He gets injured, and you have the injury history. If he stays healthy, I think it's an easy over for Christian Watson to hit over that number.
4: This would be a career year for him. That would be a career year for him. 700 yards, career year.
5: If he plays 17 games at this point in his career,

0: he is good enough to go for 1,000 yards.
1: Oh, I
0: it
1: agree.
0: All comes back to the dependability
1: yeah.
0: and the availability. Because I've mentioned it many times. I'll never forget the injury report. I saw it come across my Twitter feed in the middle of a game. Christian Watson has left the game. Chest, back, and head. There were 3 injuries on the injury report for someone leaving a game. Not just one thing, 3 things. And it's been multiple things throughout his career that have
1: even last year when
0: hamstrings,
1: he came back from the
0: ACL, but there's been concussions, I believe, as well.
1: When he came back from the ACL last year, remember, he got hurt in that Denver Broncos game where he had to go to a hospital. He didn't miss any time, which is great. I'm happy that he was able to stay healthy once he came back from the ACL injury. But again, that was still something that it's football. Guys get hurt. But that's the biggest concern. The concern isn't the talent. The concern isn't whether or not we think that he can be impactful. The concern is availability. And the best availability, the best ability is availability. And so that's my biggest thing with Christian Watson is that, you know, you got guys like Wandale Robinson, which most people don't know who he is, but he's a guy that went for 1,000 yards because he played in 16 games last year, right? Like, that's just what it comes down to. If I can have my receiver Christian Watson for the entire year next year, I do believe that he's an easy 1,000-yard receiver. But it is a big if. I can't sit there and bank on somebody doing something they've never been able to do. Do you know how insane that is for anybody to sit here and say, well, yeah, him being healthy? No, like, that's insanity. He's never been healthy. Like, he had 4 tries at it, and he's never been able to be healthy.
2: My back is broken.
3: What, a vertebrae or what portion?
2: Spinal.
1: Yeah, I mean, that's kind of how he sounds like sometimes. But, I do believe that this offense, with Christian Watson, with Jaden Reed, with Tucker Kraft, with Matthew Golden, has the potential to be a top 5 offense this season. And so right now, with this contract, the expectation for him, I've already said I'm not making excuses for people. Christian Watson has no excuses. If he gets hurt, I'm looking straight at Goody and I'm saying, oh, here we go. Don't go crying to me. Don't go complain about, oh, well, Christian got hurt. No. That's what he's shown to be. So this is going to be a great opportunity for Christian to stay healthy and for him to finally live up to the potential that everybody's talking about. But I'm just letting y'all know, there's receivers across the NFL that are better than Christian Watson who are getting paid less than Christian Watson. I just want us to know, just because he wears green and gold doesn't mean he's God's gift to earth. He's very, very talented. He has a lot of potential, but there are other guys who don't have as much talent as he have that have had more productive NFL careers and are making significantly less money. If you had to ask me which receiver I would, if I had to pick which receiver I have to have on this team, I'm going to choose Jaden Reed over Christian Watson, because I know even though Jaden Reed has had some injuries, when he has played, he's been good.
0: He got surgery for 2 injuries.
1: I understand that, but but in his early young career, he's been able to lead this team in passing, receiving yards. Like, that's saying a lot for a guy who did that in his second year. So, again, I think the Packers have really good wide receivers. I love that Christian Watson will still be a Green Bay Packer, but I am a little bit concerned about the fact that the injury history may not be – he may not be over that injury history quite yet.
0: I'm the Carbless talking text line, 800-990-3776. Jaron Sun Prairie saying, Goody has proven to be not a great drafter. If Trey Smack sucks and Watson gets injured, there's not going to be a way to defend Goody. Devontae Smith makes $25 million a year. Is Watson on the same level? Absolutely not. Again, Kyle seems like he's the only person upset with Watson getting this deal. This Jeff in the 414. I disagree. I think Kyle raises concerns that everyone should have. I mean, like, if you don't think there are concerns with the size of the contract, hopefully, as the Packers do, typically, they give themselves outs to these deals where it doesn't make it be like a 3-year and then you're hurt in the 4th year. It might be 2 years and you might have an out in the 3rd year. But ultimately, they made an investment in Christian Watson to be a really good piece for this offense in this upcoming season to prove that he can play 17 games. Quickly, Cheesehead Bucky, because we got to get to Jason Wilde on the other side. You're on the Carbless Talk of Text Line.
4: I'll be quick, just for Jason. What's up, boys?
1: Hey, I
4: must be understanding this contract wrong, but isn't it only $31 million guaranteed?
1: Yes.
4: So it's like 15 a year? So it's not really 27.5.
1: Well, if he gets 31 guaranteed, and I don't know what the breakdown is exactly how it's going to hit the cap and how he gets his money. If he makes it through 2 years, he's going to make more than $31 million.
4: But, right. So that would mean he's hitting his incentive, so then it would be therefore worth it. Correct.
0: He still gets a salary based off the games he plays.
1: Yeah, he gets. They just guarantee you 31. So that means probably this year, Yes, if he makes it to year two, he's paid. That's 50.

0: million dollars.
1: How is it 50 if it's only 31 guaranteed?
0: Because if he plays two seasons at $27.5 million, which we haven't seen all the contract details, but my guess, if he plays two seasons, he's getting at least $50 million in the front.
2: He's getting a lot of money, and it's going to be spread out certain ways. And I think Jason Wilde may be able to help with the details. Maybe he's seen something we haven't. As Jason Wilde on the England guest line is going to join us next, as Christian Watson signs a 4-year, $110 million deal, $31 million signing bonus. Jason Wilde joins us next on Kyle and Brust across ESPN Wisconsin.
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0: Jason Wilde. I'm Ben Bruss, live from the Everlight Solar ESPN Madison Remote Studios. Kyle Wallace and Alex Stroh hanging out at the Gruber Law Offices, One Call, That's All Studios. And we bring in Jason Wilde, host of Wilde and Tausch, 9 to noon across these various stations. Jason, good day.
1: Good day. Is it a good day? Is it a good day for you? Is it a good day for Kyle? Is it a good day for Alex Stroh? It's a great day for me.
2: It's a great day for me.
0: It's a great day for Christian Watson, no doubt. I mean, I can say that. He's got money in the bank.
1: For him.
0: Played the Pro-Am, Jason. It's a great day for me, too, so I'm with you.
1: Okay, great. I'm great. That's great. So what is the Stroh consensus on Christian Watson? I've not been able to listen. I have some other things on my plate this afternoon. So fill me in on where the three of you land.
0: I don't want to speak for Kyle.
1: Let Kyle speak for Kyle. Where do you
0: I think it is a gamble on potential. But ultimately, I trust that the Packers, gamble the way they've been doing potential. Deals, are likely going to make sure that even though the numbers seem high, it may not be something where they don't have an out if it doesn't go right. I think he's capable after what he's more capable than I've ever seen Christian Watson be of hitting 1,000 yards after the way he played in those 10 games coming off that ACL. So I like it. Obviously, the money's a big amount of like zeros when you see it. But the salary cap's up, and this is the price of doing business.
2: Yeah, Jason, I love the fact that the Packers are looking to try to keep the band together at wide receiver. But the problem is all the members of the band have never gotten 1,000 yards. And with Christian Watson, I'm happy that he's here. I do believe it's an overpay for Christian Watson, especially when you look at the money that other people are getting around the NFL and the production that follows that. Typically, a guy gets paid this type of money, really good money, after having some type of production that they display. We're still talking about, well, if Christian stays healthy, look at the potential that he has.
1: But he's had production. But he hasn't had production.
2: But he hasn't been able to...
1: He's not Marshawn Lloyd.
2: He hasn't been able to put it together for a full season, which hampers the Green Bay Packers' ability to be the best they can be. So that is my biggest concern. I can't sit here and say, oh, wow, he's finally going to play 17 games, when I just don't know, right? If he plays 17 games, I do believe that the contract will play out. But that is a big if when somebody had four years, Jason, to try to play a full season and they haven't done it. So this isn't a knock on his character, because I think he's a really good dude. It's not a knock on his talent, but it is a knock on the fact that he has not been able to be consistently available for the Packers, which in the end, if he gets hurt again this year and we don't have him for the playoffs, then that's wasted money for the Packers.
1: All right, so I'm fascinated by this, and I think you guys should be a little bit, especially you, Kyle, should be a little bit concerned, because Bears fans are the ones that seem to be agreeing with you the most on this, and that can't be a great sign, right? You don't want to be siding with them. I see this the exact opposite way. I agree that there are risks. There are risks with every contract. There was risk with Micah Parsons' contract, right? And by the way, one of those risks came to reality. I mean, I still believe they're playing in the NFC Championship game if he doesn't get hurt. And maybe playing in the Super Bowl even without Tucker Kraft healthy. But I don't think Christian Watson got paid on potential. And I think that they got a relative bargain compared to what other teams are paying for top-flight wide receivers. I mean, you know, Drake London is a totally different type of player, but he didn't have 1,000. If you're going to use 1,000 yards as a benchmark, he missed 5 games last year, and he didn't get 1,000 yards. And the Atlanta Falcons gave him 4 years, $141 million.
2: He's had 1,200 yards in his career in a season. He's never had less than 850 yards.
1: I don't know what that voice is, but he's had 1,000-yard season. Is that correct?
2: He's had one. He has 1,200-yard receiving a season. Last year you said he got hurt and he had 919, so it's like the guy has proven that he can, if he is healthy, but even not healthy, that he can be super productive. It's just I don't – that's a hard one.
1: Hasn't Christian Watson shown when he's healthy, he's super productive?
0: When healthy, productive. I'm with Jason on this.
2: But when healthy, he's not healthy.
1: Okay, what if Christian Watson's stat line was 47 catches for 103 yards and 6 touchdowns in 15 games? Would that be would that make this deal financially
2: worthwhile? You mean 1,000?
1: Yes, 47.

0: receptions, 1,003 yards, 6 touchdowns.
1: Yeah, I'll take that because that means he's a probably huge deep threat for the Green Bay Packers with the average being a high catch average. So I would definitely take that. I wouldn't be bad an eye because to me that's a guy that is either a number one wide receiver or a really good number two wide receiver.
0: Okay, so Alec Pierce is the player who had that stat line last season. The Indianapolis Colts gave him 4 years, $114 million, which is more than what Watson got, and $60 million in guaranteed at signing, and $84 million in total guarantees. Now, we don't know the further specifics about Christian Watson's contract, but I would argue that when agents get deals done, they want as much of the guaranteed money out into the atmosphere as possible. So when

0: guarantees in his deal. Now, I would assume Christian Watson will have more than just the $31 million guaranteed at signing and the signing bonus, but I would predict nothing close to 84 for the reasons that you guys accurately have cited about the question marks about him staying healthy. Look, that is undeniably a factor. But I think you guys are missing the flip side of this, which is if he does indeed stay healthy.
1: Didn't I say I like it for the record? I don't want to be grouped into Kyle.
0: Fair. You were cautiously like.
2: I don't know why he's saying that. I don't know why he's doing that, Jason. But I, Jason, I get it. I guess some of my frustration comes out is that it seems like the Green Bay Packers as an organization, at least right now, this offseason, is that you saw Lucas Van Ness get the fifth-year option, which pays him, I think, $13.6 million. And we're still talking about, oh, just wait until he stays healthy. Look at that potential. He can be disruptive. And with Christian Watson, which I agree, and they're not in the same breath, but they both have had issues and inability to be able to be healthy to contribute to the team the way that we need them to contribute. It's just, for me, I just didn't think the – and again, I'm not a GM, duh, but if the Green Bay Packers waited this year, right, if they didn't have the number, and obviously this is the number they were okay with, but they could have franchise tagged him. If he went for 1,000 yards, they could have franchise tagged him like they did George Pickens. And what's the franchise tag next year going to be? $28 million maybe, $28.5 million, maybe $29 million for a wide receiver? If he gets 1,200 yards this year, then you would feel okay with doing that. And Jason Wilde is no longer on the line as he dropped, just so you know, Ben.
1: Thank you for the heads up, because I can't see anything. Ben Brust, Kyle Wallace, I'm sure we're efforting. I don't know what's happening.
2: He called
1: so
2: back.
1: Guess
2: it,
1: we're efforting
2: started calling
1: to get
2: back.
1: Jason Wilde yeah, back no, on the Yingling guest hotline.
2: No, I get where Jason's getting at 100%, and I understand that. If he plays to his potential like we think he will and he stays healthy, nobody's talking about this, but we just haven't seen it yet. And when you talk about a lot of receivers, you can go up and down the list of all the receivers that are getting paid, whether it's a Nico Collins type guy, he earned that. Whether it's a Amon-Ra St. Brown, he definitely earned that. Even crazy-ass Brandon Ayuk earned his contract when he got it.
1: So I guess from your standpoint, it goes to the injury front, right? Like, you want to see him play 17 games. My next question for Jason is, if they didn't sign him, then, like, I know we talked about the franchise tag. What's their route if they move on from Christian? Because then it's Matthew Golden, Jaden Reed, and then you're backfilling after you moved on from Wicks and Dobbs.
2: If you're asking me that, then listen, we would find out and
1: I
2: see.
1: I thought I heard Jason was back, so I was asking that.
0: Oh, I'm here.
2: Go ahead,
0: baby.
2: You take it in, Jason.
0: So, a couple things. I mean, first of all, finishing my thought. Christian Watson has had enough production in his four seasons that there is proof of concept there with him. Yes, injuries have been an issue. He's missed 20 out of a possible 68 games, including with the ACL, which obviously happened at the end of the season where he stayed healthy, right? They didn't do a great job of getting him the ball, but he played 15 games in 2024 and was playing in the 15th when he tore his ACL, when he probably shouldn't have been playing. After he'd suffered a knee injury the previous week, and they should have been saving him for the playoffs, but Romeo Doubs got sick, and they made him active, and then he went out and tore his ACL. My point is, on the flip side of this, is that if the ifs that we're talking about here turn out to be realities of he overcomes the injuries and he stays healthy and he has the kind of season he is capable of having, you just got your number one receiver at a bargain rate as opposed to paying market rates. Like, there's risks on both sides. The risk for the Packers is obviously that they pay a guy and he has more injury issues and they don't get maximum value for their dollars. I would also add that I think, and it pains me to say this, but I think Brust is right. I am sure that it's structured in a way that if it goes poorly, they can get out of it after like 2 years. And remember, an extension, and we haven't seen all the finalities, but it includes this year's deal too. Like, he gets this money up front. I'm sure they move some of the money around, but it's technically a 5-year deal. It's 26, 27, 28, 29, 30 that would be covered here. Just like with Jaden Reed, it's this year plus the 3 years that he got extended.
2: I guess, Jason.
0: The other thing I would
2: go ahead. I'm sorry.
0: I mean, the other thing I would say is Christian Watson is taking a risk here too. He has a crazy big year, and he could have made a ton more. The reason why I'm pushing back on you is really.

0: because of a conversation that I had with Jaden Reed earlier in the week, where I basically said to him, look, you and I have a good working relationship. No doubt, he said, which I appreciate. And I said, you know, I congratulated you on your extension. Yeah, thanks. I appreciate that. Yeah, no, I meant it. I'm just setting you up here, though, Bird, because I'm going to ask you a total jerkweed question. What the heck did you sign that contract for? Like, you could have gotten way more than that, couldn't you? And he was great. And he acknowledged he could have. But there were a couple things that factored in for him. Risk, after missing so much time last year, mm-hmm. with all the broken collarbone and the Jones fracture in his foot. The fact that he really wants to be here, and he doesn't really care. And again, all these guys make a ton of money. More money than any of us, all of us combined.
1: 20 million guarantees a lot,
0: maybe
1: Jason.
0: Brust. Mm-hmm. And it does. It's great to have it, but that was not his motivation. He wanted some security, and he wanted to be here. He thinks this is a good place for him. And I would be willing to bet that that's the way Watson views it. He had to mitigate his risk by taking money now because he does have a track record of injuries. I'm sorry, maybe I'm an optimist, but I saw this as both sides avoiding some risk, accepting some risk, and probably getting a deal that's good for both sides.
2: Yeah, Jason will be joining us on the Yingling guest hotline on Kyle and Bruss.
1: Jason's
2: and,
1: cooking today. He's cooking.
0: I'm not going to convince Kyle.
1: I just think about Jameson Williams and what he got paid last season, and Jameson Williams has back to back 1,000-yard seasons now. Like even I think the potential for Christian Watson is much better than Courtland Sutton, but he's been more consistent during the regular season than a Christian Watson, and he's only making 20 some odd million.
2: You are in your head.
1: I just want for him to actually put a full season together to really justify this, because I don't think anybody can say with any type of strength in their mind of saying that, oh yeah, he's definitely earned this contract based off his overall production and his health. And that's the biggest thing. It comes down to health.
2: Jason, real quick, because I think you've mentioned this in the past.
0: He got a $31 million signing bonus. Like, that's half of what that's so much less than other guys have gotten.
1: Yeah, no, if he played two seasons, though, we don't know what the money looks like, but after two seasons, what will he have earned? Would he have earned like $50 million maybe?
0: Yeah, again, it averages 27.5. When we have all the numbers, it'll be worthwhile. Jameson Williams is an interesting guy to give as an example, though, right? Like, he's had some injury issues. He's had some inconsistent play. He had a suspension at one point, if I recall correctly.
1: Mm-hmm.
0: Everybody's got something. But if I'm betting on somebody, I feel really good about betting on Christian Watson.
1: Okay.
2: Real quick, before we let you go, Jason, you have mentioned that, I believe you've mentioned that signing Christian Watson would not mean that Tucker Kraft isn't a possibility. Is that something that we might see next this offseason?
0: Yeah, I think it is. And I would also say that I think they're probably marshaling resources by making what I would argue are team-friendly deals with these guys. Because if I'm Tucker Kraft, as much as I want to be here, and he lives here full time, like I asked him what he and I were standing on the sideline last week, and I said, did you do anything, did you get out of here at all? He's like, nope, not really, been here the whole time. Like, he loves it here. So maybe they get him at a discount rate, but he should be getting top of market, and maybe they don't have to pay that, but if they do, they have saved some on their wide receivers. And remember, the guy that we're extrapolating out based on potential is not Watson, in my opinion. It's definitely not Reed, who led them in receiving each of his first two seasons and then was hurt last year. It's Golden. Like, Golden caught 29 passes last year.
1: Mm-hmm.
0: Like, he's the guy that, and obviously he's nowhere near getting a contract extension, but, like, he's the one that is based on potential right now of our expectations. By the way, 4 years in for Jameson Williams, you are absolutely correct. The last 2 years, 58 catches, 1,001 yards and 7 touchdowns. Last year, 65 catches, 1,117 yards.
1: That's the number
0: and
1: two.
0: 7 touchdowns. But the first 2 years, I mean, they got very little production out of him.
1: You can say
0: he was healthy. He caught 24 balls for 354 yards in 23. And he only played in 12 games. Like,
1: was that ACL?
0: A lot of production from him there either.
1: Was he coming off the? Was that his rookie year? Where he's coming off the ACL from Alabama though?

0: Right. So if we his yes, and then his second year would not have been that. And again, all I'm saying is the timing of his ACL was different than Watson's.
1: Mm-hmm. Mm-hmm.
0: I think Watson. I'm not a wagering guy. That's your department, you guys. But I don't know what Watson's projections are.
1: 780 yards was it been for the season?
0: I don't know how you're not
2: like 785.
0: Yeah. But again, he's got to stay healthy. That we can all agree on.
2: Jason, we appreciate it. Look forward to hearing more in the future.
0: All right, tell us.
2: I think it's my question I texted you, which I think is important, even more important now, but we're going to get to it.
3: Hold on, wait, Jason, before you go, what do you think Watson, not Watson, what do you think Kraft's going to get per year? You said he's going to get high. You think he's going to get $15 million per year, 16, or you think he's going to be at the 19 mark?
0: Yeah, I don't know who the highest paid tight end is
3: 19,
0: right now.
3: I think Trey McBride at 19 maybe, or Kelsey, or I think it's McBride and Kittle.
0: Yeah,
3: at 19.
0: I think that is, if I'm his agent, that's what I'm shooting for. But I work for him, and if he says no, 17 is enough or whatever else, I want to be here, then I say, okay, whatever you say, you're the boss. And the Packers say, thank you very much for another discount. We appreciate it.
2: Jason Wilde, host of Wilde and Tash, we appreciate it.
0: All right, guys, take care. Be good.
2: We have to get to over-under. It is Thursday. We are just past 2:45, so get your pen and paper ready, Kyle. Get your 1 through 10, because we're going to need caller number 10 and caller number 15 for over-under. 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
5: Here's a look at your weatherology forecast. Sunshine mixed with clouds at times this afternoon, with daytime highs approaching 85. Southwesterly winds 10 to 15 miles per hour. Chance of thunderstorms tonight, lows level off around 64. Overcast skies. Thunderstorms likely tomorrow. High temperatures reach up to 80. Cloudy skies expected. I'm meteorologist Jennifer Wojcicki on 1430 ESPN Beaver Dam. Currently, it's 82 degrees.
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2: Kyle and Brust across ESPN Wisconsin. Ben Brust live from the Everlight Solar ESPN Madison remote studio. Kyle Wallace and Alex Groff hanging out at the Gruber offices. One call, that's all. Studios. Christian Watson signed a four-year, $110 million extension with the Green Bay Packers. We'll continue to dive into that. But first, we got to play one of our favorite games. That is over-under.
3: Wrong button. I stopped it instead of started it.
2: Ah!
4: Ah!
5: Will the guys hit the over or will they disappoint? It's time for Over Under.
3: It is indeed Over Under time. Kyle and Brust, I've got a list of 10 things and an over underline set. Kyle and Ben will have 3 minutes and 10 guesses to get as many right as they can. And somebody will walk away with an ESPN Wisconsin prize pack and a 5XL t-shirt. Caller 10 today, Josh in Kenosha is a believer. He is on the over. Caller 15 is our guy, Appleman, today watering in the pumpkin patch. He is on the under.
2: Get him ripe. Get him ripe for October.
3: Yeah, I was talking to him in the break, Benny. Not a lot of water recently, so they're hand watering
6: Thank
3: out in
6: goodness.
3: The pumpkin patch.
6: After that April, I needed a break.
3: Oh, their fields don't need a break, though.
2: I care about Appleman's business.
6: I care about water. I care about it, too. You don't have to turn them sprinkles on,
3: Appleman. We're pro farmers at this show, except Kyle, apparently.
6: I know, I'm very pro farmer.
2: He cares more about himself than the fans. Here we go again.
3: I'm pro farmer. I just want you to know that, Appleman.
6: Water hoses for a reason.
3: There you have it. All right, guys.
2: Big compound, man. You're so mean.
3: Today's category, I am looking for the last 10 individuals to win NBA Finals MVP. The last 10 individuals to win NBA Finals MVP. And you guys have been kicking my ass recently.
2: Bro, going back to the last 10 NBA champions would be hard.
3: The over-under is at 8.5. 8.5, I have the over-under line at. So you need 9 or 10
2: Nothing
3: to hit
2: like the
3: over.
2: Nothing like talking about the Green Bay Packers and Christian Watson for 55 straight minutes.
3: Yeah, game one of the NBA Finals was last night.
2: Yeah, Wemby was horrible. Oh my
6: What's
2: God.
6: What's the over-under?
3: 8.5.
6: Damn!
3: Who's our
2: 8.5?
3: Who's our final answer?
2: Can you give us the teams that won in the last 10 years?
3: Who's our final answer?
2: I don't know if we'd even get it then.
3: Who's our final answer?
6: I guess it could be me.
2: It's got to be Kyle because of maybe not being
3: Your time there. Starts at 3, 2, 1.
6: All right, so let's go with Jokic,
2: SGA.
6: Final answer.
3: Jokic, final answer is correct. He won it in 2023.
6: SGA, final answer.
3: That is correct. He is the most recent name on that list. Won it last year.
6: Giannis, final answer.
3: Yes, Giannis won it in 2021.
6: Kawhi, final answer.
3: That is correct. Kawhi has won it twice.
6: Jaylen Brown won it last year.
2: Slow down. We need the years.
6: In 2019, Jaylen Brown won it last year, not Tatum, right?
2: I believe so, yes.
6: Jaylen Brown, final answer.
3: Yes, but it wasn't last year. It was two years ago in 2024.
2: So, hang on. What was the Kawhi?
6: 2019, I think. Right?
3: 2019 and 2014. He's won it twice.
6: And I think KD won it in that time.
2: Go bubble. Yeah, bubble.
6: Bubble, LeBron James, final answer.
3: That is correct. He has won it four times. 2020, 2016, 2013, 2012.
6: So does that all count?
3: Three different teams.
6: That all counts for 10? Not the last 10 years then?
3: I said the last 10 individuals.
6: Okay, so KD, final answer.
7: 2 minutes.
3: That's correct. Kevin Durant has won it twice, 2018, 2017.
6: Now, when Steph got snubbed, was it because of
2: Andre Iguodala?
6: Yeah, it's because of Andre Iguodala. Was it because he got it? Andre Iguodala.
2: It's Andre Iguodala.
6: Final answer.
3: That is correct. Andre Iguodala won it in 2015.
6: Now, Steph did get his, though, right? He eventually got one, right?
3: Got two names left.
2: They have four ships.
6: Yeah, they have four ships, I think. Yeah. So, yeah, we'll.
2: Well, hang on. I have 25, 24, 23, 21, 20, 19, 18. I don't have 2017 on here. Oh, yeah, KD was. 18 and 17 stroke, you said?
3: That's correct.
6: You want to do Steph on there or no?
2: We have 16 from James, 2015 Iguodala, 14 from Kawhi, 13 James, 12 James.

0: Could it be the 2011 season then that we're
1: missing?
2: 1 minute!
1: What about is Steph Curry not on this list? Steph Curry never won.
0: He can't be based off the years.
1: Oh my gosh, that's crazy. 2011. Now we getting closer to when Kobe won his last dang title.
0: Was it the Mavericks?
1: When the Mavericks won after that, I feel like the Mavericks, did they win twice or once?
0: Once.
1: They won once. I feel like it was in high school when the Mavericks won.
0: 2011.
1: 2011 had to be around the time that.
2: 30 seconds.
1: Well, you want to say Kobe? You want to see Kobe is on the list or no?
0: 2011.
1: Do you want me to say Kobe or no?
0: You can.
1: Kobe, final answer. Okay, yeah. So now we know it's after 2008, and then a lot of that's LeBron. Because LeBron not win it for the Heat every time?
0: He won it in 12,
2: 10,
0: and we have 2011.
2: 9,
0: so we,
2: 8,
0: or we need to. We have 2011.
2: 7,
0: we need 2011.
2: 6,
0: Dirk tried
2: 5,
0: Dirk. I think
1: Dirk's
0: Dirk.
1: Final answer.
2: 4, 3.
0: Thank
2: two,
0: you.
2: One.
0: Let's go.
3: Yeah, and the other name was Steph Curry.
1: Doug, listen in the bin. But he got dirt.
0: But you were going so fast I couldn't keep up with the dates.
3: Steph won it in 2022.
1: Oh, boy. I'm so happy.
0: I went from 23 to 21. Yeah, 2022 would do it.
3: Yes, it would.
1: So we said all the names. Okay. Whew. Boy.
0: Well done. We still won. We don't need to be mad. We just keep cleaning the house. We complained for like 5 minutes, then basically ran the table.
3: I need to change my approach to this game.
1: No, maybe we're actually just good.
3: Yeah, but I need to go like non-sports, I think.
1: That's
0: not fun.
3: World's largest cities.
1: Somewhere in China. New York
3: America's
1: City.
3: Largest airports.
1: Atlanta Hatsfield.
3: That's true. That would be number one.
1: O'Hara, I think, is pretty
0: good. Oh, man, we got sad strophe now.
3: Most popular letters in the English language. Most used area codes. I'm on to something over here.
0: What?
1: I don't.
0: All right, now he's grasping at straws. Ben Bruss, Kyle Wallace, Alex Strofe. We're back in 2 minutes. Christian Watson signs an extension. Strofe, whatever you're going to say next, I don't want to hear it.
3: The most common items bought at the grocery store.
1: Eggs.
4: The impact of a meal goes well beyond.

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1: I'm Wade Bates with your Daily Dodge Sports Center. The Brewers and Giants playing their series finale this afternoon at American Family Field. 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Packers organized team activities continue in Green Bay. And big news out of Titletown today as reports say that the Packers and wide receiver Christian Watson have agreed to a four-year, $110.5 million contract extension. One guy that won't be on the playing field for a little while is Micah Parsons. He is in Green Bay rehabbing his torn ACL. Told the media yesterday is a nine-month rule and doesn't expect to be back on the field playing for the Packers till sometime in mid-October. WIAA girls sectional softball finals are tonight. Trips to State on the line. Cambria Friesland and Lomira are both playing for trips to state today. The WIAA girls soccer playoffs have reached regional semifinal actions for some teams. That's your Daily Dodge Sports Center on 1430 ESPN Beaver Dam.
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0: Ben Brust, live from the Everlight Solar ESPN Madison studios. Well, I guess remote studio. Alex Strove and Kyle Wallace are back at the group of offices. One call, that's all. 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
1: I love the farmers.
0: Are you getting ripped about the farmers? About how you wish there was... You
1: not,
0: like that there's no rain?
1: I like
0: that.
1: So
0: Apple Man the Orchard has to go out
1: basement.
0: There with his own hose and do 100 acres to make sure his apple orchard's ready that you got to take advantage of.
2: Anti-hero, anti-farmer, anti-old people.
1: I'm just saying, I think we should have a little bit more rain, but damn, like, the Lord invented sprinklers and water from the ground that we can use. Let's use it, baby.
0: That's the water bill. I'm surprised you are good on spending more money. Regardless, Christian Watson signed a 4-year, $110 million extension. Now, I believe that since Christian Watson is signed, Jaden Reed is signed, Golden is on his rookie deal as a first-round pick, so if he plays well, you can, A, do a fifth-year option after next year, or extend in his fourth year if it's looking good. Tucker Kraft is likely going to be extended and signed long-term for the Green Bay Packers. And you have Jordan Love. And so the most boring thing in the world to talk about, maybe the most important thing for the Green Bay Packers in 2026, it's the offensive freaking line. The five guys that they are trusting to play offensive line need to play at a high level, a top 10 level, because we saw Jordan under duress in the latter part of the year. And if he has time for Christian Watson, Jaden Reed, Matthew Golden, Tucker Kraft, and if they do change to more of a zone run scheme to get Josh Jacobs going, even though he's more comfortable a different way, like, this is important. Like, it's boring, but when you have a guard moving to center, a first-round pick finally playing left tackle, the position he was drafted to play for the first time in an upcoming season, a guy you restructured a contract and committed yourself to in Aaron Banks at guard, a second-year guard in Belton, and a Zach Tom coming off a very significant knee injury. Those five guys need to play well so the guys that you invested in at the skill positions can have big years. It is so important. It is boring to talk about, but those five guys are huge for the success of the 2026 Green Bay Packers. End of story.
1: Yeah, I'm right there with you. I think the offensive line is going to be significant because, like you said, if I think the Packers offense can be a top five offense, top three offense, it's going to be because the offensive line is part of that whole piece of the pie of the offense. We can talk about, as you said, all the great weapons, but we've seen when the Packers don't have time, when Jordan Love does not have time, he can't get the ball away. I will never forget watching that Denver Broncos game after Zach Tom went down. We did lose Christian Watson and Michael Parsons in that game, and the Packers ended up being down and allowed for the Broncos just to pin their ears back and rush, and Jordan Love had no time. No time whatsoever to throw the football, and he was extremely ineffective as a quarterback. We saw even in the Chicago Bears game in the playoffs in the third quarter when the offensive line wasn't working as a cohesive unit. They couldn't open up any rushing lanes for Josh Jacobs. They couldn't protect Jordan Love. What happened? The offense completely...
0: No first downs in the third quarter is what happened.
1: And the offense completely stalled out. And so that's why when I look at the investment that they made on the offensive line, there's a big investment. I mean, you're talking about first-round pick, second-round pick, $10 million per year center. You're talking about a guy that's making 80-some million dollars per year. You're at the guard position with Aaron Banks, and then your right tackle is Zach Tom, is being paid a lot of money. The investment has been made in the offensive line, but now we just need to get the results. And that's why when I look at the contract that we gave to Christian Watson and I think about Lucas Van Ness, it just seems to me that the Green Bay Packers love to give their guys the benefit.

0: benefit of the doubt, right? They don't need to perform at the highest level. They just think, oh, one day they're going to live up to what we expected them to do. And right now, the offensive line has not done that. And this is going to be a very vital year for the offensive line to play their part. Because if the Packers have all these great weapons on offense, but our quarterback doesn't have time to throw the ball, if our running back gets to the line of scrimmage and he's already having to juke somebody before yards before contact come at the line of scrimmage, then that's going to be a problem. So you're right, Ben. A lot of this is going to fall on the shoulders and the ability of the offensive line to overpower other defensive lines and to be consistent. If they are not a top 15 offensive line, that will be the thing that keeps the Packers offense from being one of the best in the NFL.
1: Again, it comes back to, if you believe in the pieces, and I do believe that Tucker Kraft was going to have an all-pro season if injuries didn't happen, but they did, and he's the type of guy that I have the utmost confidence is attacking rehab and is going to come back strong from his injury. Again, I can be proven wrong, but he's the type of guy that I look at as being like, nothing's going to get in my way, I'm going to get back on the field and crush bodies and make catches and make plays. Christian Watson, we've had enough discussion about him. However you feel about him, you can feel about him. But I felt like he was playing his best football those 10 games that he came back off the ACL. Jaden Reed had led the team receiving for two seasons. Matthew Golden, there is something special about him that they will unleash because they said they are going to get him more involved by moving on from Wicks and Dobbs. So when you think of those four guys and you think of Jordan Love, none of that works without a cohesive five guys on the offensive line. And it is something that we've never really had to talk about over the last couple seasons we have, but going back beyond the last couple of years, it hasn't been something where like, oh, that offensive line is really going to be the reason why it gets in the way of the Packers offense having success. And I feel as if this is the first time I've been nervous or had to think about it in a way where I don't have confidence that the Packers will figure it out.
0: Yeah.
1: Because they're going with guys that we have evidence of seeing them on the field. Maybe not in the exact positions they'll be playing in the next year, but you just don't know. And they have never played with each other as a unit. So if they play well to give Jordan Love time and to give Josh Jacobs running lanes, this offense can be a top five offense, but it is dependent on the Goody decisions that he made to build up the offensive line. Because let's not act like it wasn't thought about. Because after the Philadelphia playoff game, where they were mauled and they didn't have depth, they made it an initiative to make the offensive line better. It wasn't as good at the end of last year, and now they're going a different route after moving on from Jenkins and Rasheed Walker. And I get it. There's guys that you've drafted, signed, etc. But they have to play well for this offense to thrive. It is the most important thing right now. If you are going to believe in the weapons cannot thrive if Jordan Love does not have time.
0: Yeah, and I think that's gonna be one of the biggest storylines of the season, right? Is how does the Jonathan Gannon-led defense look when Michael Parsons comes back? How healthy is he going to be? But then also, is this offensive line going to be good enough? And so again, it's to be seen. And I just hate when you have these championship aspirations. There's so many ifs on the team, which is unfortunate. Some of the ifs have to do with health. Some of the ifs have to do with guys just not playing up to what the expectations have been. And whether it's Michael Parsons, Tucker Kraft, Zach Tom, Christian Watson, with all the different ifs and health-related things, or if it's the offensive line of living up to the potential and can Sean Ryan make the move and be more consistent? Will Jordan Morgan be better at left tackle? Like, there's just a lot of ifs for a team that we really believe, if it all can come together, they can be great. Because, again, I always go back to the
1: team that, as you mentioned, was 9-3-1, and they were looking to do something real.
0: And I stand 10 toes down in the belief that the Packers this offseason, even though they didn't make a lot of splash moves, I think they made strategic moves to help the team learn how to finish, to help the team have more veteran and have a better veteran presence. That's where I think the Packers win in that, because they were good enough last year to compete for at least, I don't think they beat the Seattle Seahawks to go to the Super Bowl, but they were a team last year that I thought could have been good enough to go to the NFC Championship game. And so now, some of the areas that they had and some of the issues they had with finishing games, I do believe veteran leadership and more of a veteran presence, and hopefully better special teams play from the return game will lead to better results for the Packers.
1: Did I tell you I saw Jordan Love today?
0: Oh, you saw him today? I wonder if so that means he's not going to be there tomorrow then.
2: Cool.
1: No, I'm just saying I saw him on
0: Wait, didn't they have
1: poster.
0: Practice? Or no, practice cool.
1: I saw him on a poster at the American Family Championship during the Pro-Am today, which I'm trying to get you to tell people why they need to head to Madison. Like, I will be in Madison.
3: Real quick, Kyle. So you led that with you saw him, but you didn't physically see him. You saw an advertisement of him.
1: I saw

0: I saw him at the American Family Championship. He was on a poster.
1: He will be there this weekend.
0: I know. Tomorrow? But I saw him on a poster.
2: If he's there tomorrow, I'm going to chop it up with him a little bit.
0: I'm sure he can't wait to talk to you.
2: I'm sure he can, and I bet you have a chance to maybe see some different individuals, for sure see some different golfers at the American Family Insurance Championship as it returns to Madison tomorrow. Wisconsin's very own Steve Stricker hosts this PGA Tour Champions event again, and it is at TPC Wisconsin. 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And we'll be broadcasting live from the AmFam Championship. Colin Bruss from 2 to 5. Can't wait to see you there.
0: Do you trust Micah Parsons' opinion on Lucas Van Ness? You're going to let us know next.
2: What are you doing on your phone, Ben?
0: Accident.
2: What were you watching?
0: Don't worry about it.
2: No. You be yelling at me. What were you watching? Go ahead, tell us. You interrupted my live, Reed, so you don't have to spill the beans now.
0: I don't have to say anything. Oh, my mic's going off.
2: I wonder if he was watching Parsons. Some rump shaking.
1: Was he watching rump shaking? Oh, rump shaking.
0: You guys can make up whatever you want. Go ahead.
2: She was shaking that thing left and right. Ben was like, uh-oh, don't double tap now.
1: Oh, I forgot my mic's on.
2: Rump shaking. No.
1: Not the rump shaking on the microphone.
2: Got caught red.
1: Red-handed Benny.
0: You guys having fun?
2: Booty shaking Benny.
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0: The news of the day, Christian Watson signs an extension with the Green Bay Packers. 4 years, $110.5 million. 31 in signing bonus, but we still don't know the full guaranteed money. So this is going to be interesting to see how it all plays out, but ultimately, Russ Ball is going to do Russ Ball things and build the contracts that seem to be advantageous for the Packers, and likely like a two-year real guarantee with some outs in the third and fourth year is kind of what we've seen from these four-year deals. Ben Bruss, Kyle Wallace, Alex Strofer on the show. You know, I feel like Micah Parsons is the type of guy where, like, if you have a friend like him, it's good to have.
1: Like who?
0: Just to pump up. Micah Parsons?
1: I thought you were talking about Booty Bandit Benny.
0: No Booty Bandit over here. I love the rumors you're trying to spread. I simply was trying to stop getting notifications on a video I was tagged in, and it was on.
2: Oh, so you were
0: watching, and then my...
2: you interrupted Kyle with a video of yourself?
0: I didn't know my volume was up. I was trying to just get it to stop notifying me of all the notifications.
1: Oh, wow. And you guys are the ones who would try to tell me, get notifications, get notifications.
0: Well, we have tweet notifications for news so we can stay up to date where you get the news cycle 24 hours behind us.
2: I'm telling you to get notified by Adam Schefter.
1: You guys are crazy.
2: Videos of yourself.
1: I'm 30 minutes behind, and it's just 24 hours.
2: When did you find out about Christian Watson today?
1: I text y'all about Christian Watson.
2: Oh, well, then I would actually know how late you were.
1: Yeah. You'll know how late I was. Go ahead and look how late I was.
0: Be a good case study here.
1: Yeah, be a real good case study.
2: So you texted us at 10:30 on the dot.
1: Uh-huh.
2: And Schefter came out with the news at 10:28. You're only 2 minutes late on that one.
1: Oh, hey, right. Did you know?
0: Making progress.
2: Yes. I have tweet notifications on for Adam Schefter.
1: All right, 3 minutes before, be after. Why didn't you tell me then? Hell? Why did I have to send it to you?
0: All right, you two, knock it off, knock it off. You guys need a friend like Micah Parson that will keep you built up and liking each other, because he is a fan of Lucas Van Ness. Do you trust the words of the star edge rusher Micah Parsons when it comes to Lucas Van Ness? Take a listen for yourself.
3: I think between all of us, I think Luke is someone that people sleep on the most, and I don't know why. Like, I think by the end of the season, if Luke stays healthy, I think the Packers will be, he'll probably be the favorite. That's how much confidence I have in him.
4: Who are you?
3: I'm already a favorite. but I definitely think I'm going to have my hands full with Luke on who's going to be the best. And, you know, I believe in him. I think sometimes he listens to y'all and that gets to him. But I think he can be as great as he wants to be.
0: All right, a lot to unpack there. Micah Parsons on Lucas Van Ness. First and foremost, I don't know why you're sleeping on him.
1: Yeah,
0: what do you mean you don't know why? Like, come on, Micah, let's be real here. Number two, he says he will be a favorite. I hope he's right. I think Kyle hopes he's right. Mm-hmm.

0: And then lastly, he says he's listening to y'all, which means he's hearing outside noise, is my takeaway.
1: Ooh, boy.
0: Then fine, listen to the noise, but produce, shut everyone up. No one's, I would say this, no one is rooting against LVN. I don't think anyone is rooting against LVN.
1: Yeah.
0: People are waiting for LVN to play like a 13th overall pick is all any Packer fan is asking for. Kyle, I'm sure you got a lot here too.
2: Yeah, no, my big thing is this. Okay, I guess
0: fire Micah.
2: I need to be more positive towards Lucas because I don't want Lucas reading anything that's negative.
0: Motivate him. Listen,
2: no, I'm a guy that enjoys being motivated by haters, and obviously Lucas Van Ness is not that type of guy. So Lucas, I really appreciate your hard work and your effort. And I just want you to know that you have your head coach, Matt LaFleur, in your corner. You have an all-pro and one of the greatest guys to be a pass rusher in the NFL, Micah Parsons, in your corner as well. But also, listen, when you get all this high praise, comes high expectations. Lucas Van Ness, over the last 8 weeks, has not only gotten a contract, a fifth-year option picked up, so he's going to make over $13 million next year, gotten high praise from his coach where he says he's disruptive when you go back and watch film, and you get Micah Parsons saying he's going to be a fan favorite. So with all that high praise, with all those expectations, I expect Lucas Van Ness to pop this year. I expect him to stand out this year. So, Lucas, I'm going to be very nice. I have high hopes for you this year. Don't fail me, buddy. Don't fail me. That's as bad I'm going to get. I'm going to be very, very positive because I think you're right, man.
0: He's got enough people patting himself on the back.
2: Well, he's disruptive. He's going to be a fan favorite. He's listening,
0: man. He needs you to, like, everyone needs someone to keep him, like, honest.
2: No, now
0: you're just doing this, the backpack.
2: Not these Gen Zs. Hell no. Nah. These Gen Zs need their handheld. They need to be pat on the back all the time. They don't need to be told about the negative. We don't need to worry about the fact that he's been missing games. We don't need to be worried about the fact that, you know, he hasn't been consistent. We don't need to worry about the fact that he has not been disruptive. We just need to focus on the fact that he's trying. So I'm cheering for him. I really do. I want all the Packers to be great. Hell, I don't like talking about the fact that our first round picks suck. I don't like that. I don't like the fact that we talk about our first-round picks not living up to the expectation, but that's the reality that we have.
0: What's your message for him, Strofe?
3: Put up or shut up time. It's as simple as that. Put up or shut up time for LVN. I love that Micah is such a great friend, though.
2: He is.
3: Because what does this tell you about Micah Parsons' thoughts on Rashawn Gary?
2: What, did he ever not praise Rashawn Gary?
3: He never praised Rashawn Gary.
0: He never praised him.
2: I don't recall. I know his brother, definitely. His brother on
3: his his brother was not his brother. Terrence Parsons you're referring to.
2: Could not stand Rashawn Gary.
3: He was not quiet about his thoughts on Rashawn Gary. But look, I if there's somebody's judgment.
0: As somebody who has a brother that's very vocal, I just want to say my brother does not speak for me, so it's not. I don't know if it's the same for Micah. I don't know if he wants to be on the record, but my brother does not speak for me.
3: I would imagine it's similar to you and JB. But what is this? Like, if there's anybody you should trust, it's Micah, right? And obviously he's being a good teammate, and of course he could be exaggerating, but
0: he doesn't know why we're sleeping on him, Strofe. Why should we trust that? He should know why we're sleeping on him.
3: Well, I will say this about LVN. He always gives 100%. I do appreciate that. It's unfortunate that that's the bar at edge rusher, given what Rashawn Gary's been the last few years. But I don't know. I'm really intrigued by LVN. He's a guy, obviously, who has a ton of pressure on him in the 2026 season. He's not going to get a big old payday, but he gets the fifth-year option. So he's got 2 years in Green Bay to prove that he can be the 13th overall pick. And this goes back to something I feel like I've talked a lot about this week, is the gambling on potential. I think you mentioned this with Christian Watson's extension. Like, he's flashed, Watson has, and I think he deserves a big payday because I'm happy he's still in Green Bay. But
0: has LVN flashed to the point where, like,
3: he's had
0: like,
3: moments.
0: It's different.
3: He's had
0: like, moments versus, like, what the productivity Christian has showed is way different.
3: You're right. It is a little apple to orangey. But you have that moments where you go, okay, if he can do that more consistently. And now they drafted him when he was, what, 20 years old. He obviously has had the physical frame, but does he have the physical tools to really become a really good to great edge rusher in the National Football League? That
0: you are talking yourself into a happy ending here because Micah Parsons has said the world needs more love in him, and he feels like an Alex Strofe friend.
3: I said it remains to be seen.
2: It does.
3: I hope it works. Of course, I'm a Packers fan. I hope Lucas Van Ness and Micah Parsons combined for 60 sacks this season.
2: This P word. I mean, Lucas Van Ness got drafted on potential. He wasn't a starter at Iowa, and they made excuses because
3: he was a total potential draft pick.
2: Yeah, and it's just like How long?
3: But we knew that when it happened.
2: How long do we keep knocking on this door of

0: potential. It just gets annoying. I heard it about Quay Walker. Potential, potential. Everybody always likes to say the P word. I want performance.
1: It's do or die.
2: You like to say the next step word, potential.
0: It's getting old.
2: If.
0: I didn't say.
2: He's getting old saying a lot of the same words.
0: I didn't say all this when Aaron Rodgers was here. I'll tell you that much.
2: Yeah. That's probably true.
1: You said it about Devontae Adams' rookie season, I'm sure.
0: Well, yeah, when people were calling him Butterfinger Adams.
2: But
0: like,
2: while Devontae Adams was the if, they had things that were not also ifs.
0: Yeah, but
1: Jordan Love's not an if.
0: Oh, Jordan
2: I'm talking about, like, wide receivers in that room outside of Devontae.
1: Yeah, sure.
0: We mean sure. That wide receiver room.
1: I misunderstood his point.
2: Yes.
1: That's why I said sure. I just misunderstood his point.
2: Yes.
0: You know what's crazy with Jason talking about guys getting paid? Like, dude, those receivers that we had, Greg Jennings, Jordy Nelson, hell, even James Jones, were all performers.
1: Well,
0: they were. Randall Cobb. Like, bro, that room
1: was... they're paying those guys to be now, Kyle.
0: You said what?
1: That's what they're paying those guys to be now.
0: Well, what's...
1: Jaden Reed's the James Jones, Christian Watson's the Greg Jennings, and Devontae Adams is Matthew Golden.
0: Yeah, my hope is that they all show out. That is my hope.
1: I'm very excited about that group.
2: Ben Brust, Kyle Wallace, Alex Strofe running the show. I have a surprise coming up next. Kyle and Strofe have not heard it. I know Kyle, do you have any idea what it's about?
0: I don't know what you're talking about. I just heard something about Ryan. Don't open. That's all I heard.
2: All right, perfect. Kyle Wallace is going to react to something massive coming up next.
3: You're surviving Kyle and Brust.
0: That's what you're saying.
4: That's what I'm saying?
0: It's 100% what you're saying. Now, I disagree.
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0: Ben Bruss, Kyle Wallace, Alex Strohfer on the show. Talked at length about Christian Watson's extension. If you missed any of that, we'll continue to. But you can also listen back on YouTube, where we're live right now at ESPN Milwaukee, at ESPN Madison. 800-990-3776 is the Carbless Talk and Text Line. And I'll be honest, I don't have as many screens as I normally do, so I have not seen, I don't think I've checked the text line in a while. So, Strohfer, you're on text line monitoring duty. Sound good?
1: You got it.
0: Perfect. So Kyle has been telling me how to be a parent recently, and it's been really, really annoying. He says, I'm too hard on my daughter. We're going through potty training, and you go, she looks sad. She looks upset. You're pushing it too hard. You're this, you're that, you're this, you're that, you're this, you're that.
1: It's very true.
0: We had first off, accident-free from a number one standpoint for the last week and a half. She's been amazing. But we're working on number two. Number two, delivered.
2: Say, I poopy.
3: I pooping.
2: You pooping.
4: Oh, my God.
2: She poopy. You pooped on the potty. Big turds. You say big turds?
1: What is the end there?
0: She starts running towards mom. I think she got a little overwhelmed by me.
2: I poopy. I poopy.
5: This man puts
2: I poopy.
5: This man put a camera in his 2-year-old's face.
0: It was awesome. No, this wasn't for content originally. This was for a memory. And then I was like, wait, I sound like an idiot. Kyle, well, where's the celebration? Potty training is a success. She went poopy on the potty.
5: That's
0: poopy on the. And then I was going around, poopy on the potty, poopy on the potty.
5: So that was the first time, or she's consistently doing it now?
0: She came to me while we were downstairs and said, Daddy, I gotta go potty. And I was like, okay, I figured it'd be number one. This was the first time she told us that she had to go number two. She went number two on the potty. It was a breakthrough moment.
5: All right.
0: Breakthrough moment.
5: This is good to know. So basically you need to break your child when it comes to potty training. They won't remember it.
1: She seemed pretty happy.
5: Yeah, she's happy now, but the 2 weeks ago, she had her head on the table just like, oh.
2: Say, I poopy.
3: She was happy.
5: I know, I mean, like, she's happy now, but I'm just saying, Ben, 2-3 weeks ago, she was done. She was through.
0: When you get started, you can't just like give up. You got to keep training them to be like, hey, when you have to go, you have to go on this potty. And so this was actually on the big people potty.
5: Oh, she like probably fell like, in dang near.
0: No. There's like 2 steps you can step, and then it like covers up for her size.
5: So it makes it smaller for her.
0: Makes it smaller, and she sat on that thing. And I'm telling you, when I say, can you say big turds? I was like, damn, I was impressed too. I was like, oh my gosh.
1: Okay, enough.
5: Dude, you just talked about your 2-year-old daughter's.
0: I'm so pissed for her.
5: Yeah, like, and
0: I am. She's gonna hate me, isn't she?
1: But we don't need to know about the size of her feces.
0: I'm so proud.
1: That's TMI. Most of this is TMI to begin with.
5: But a child.
1: But now we're talking about the size of the turds. That's TMI.
5: This is crazy. Crazy.
0: Turds.
5: But I am so proud of your daughter. And again, this is a good learning.

0: she's such a sweetheart. Y'all had her crying. Y'all had her just overly just over just it was too much. It was
1: say,
0: too much.
1: Say I'm poopy.
2: Yeah, that's my girl. I'm so proud of her. And Kyle's not proud of her.
0: No, that's not what that's not what I said. I'm
2: you hate extreme. You hate parenting. You hate kids.
0: Wow, this is crazy. Rump shaking Benny over here talking about that. No,
3: it's true. Good point.
0: No. I adore your daughter, and I'm so happy for her. And I'm glad, despite her parents being complete jerks to her and pushing her, that she persevered through. I am glad. Get ready for the rest of your life, baby Isla.
4: What do you mean by that?
0: This is your guys are going to push her nonstop. It's just going to push. She's going to be stressed out.
4: Guess who wants to stop poop, spending money on diapers?
0: Poop. It starts with poop. Then it gets to grades. She's going to be in kindergarten talking about, oh, I got a G for good. Well, why didn't you get an E for excellent?
4: Trust me, when it comes to school, I'm going to be like, G for good, that's better than I did. You're doing great, honey.
0: Don't stress that girl out. Po thing.
4: Well, again, I just wanted to share that you are not a parent, and I am done listening to you tell people how to parent when you've never been a parent.
0: Because your daughter pooped, you're now taking a victory lap. You know,
4: Some people
0: do it faster.
4: You're going to do it faster? You're going to be a better parent?
0: I said some people. Hell, no, I'm not saying that. I said some people do it faster, so.
4: I poopied.
0: Mm-hmm.
4: She was so proud.
0: Yeah, she should.
4: My dad voice is insufferable.
0: Well, especially when it deals with your little daughter, I'm sure it's heightened.
1: Say
5: I'm
1: honey.
5: Poopy.
0: That's really cute.
4: Oh, she was so happy.
0: The fact that you have a whole child that you take care of is incredible.
3: That is crazy. That's the craziest part of all of
4: a
3: this,
4: whole
3: isn't it?
4: Child?
0: If you ever have doubt about whether or not you could be a father, look no further than Benjamin Bruss. He should be inspiration to everybody. If he can do it, we can do it. Strofe, you ready?
3: No, but yeah.
0: I mean, yeah, that's not to me either, but if Ben can do it, we can do it.
3: That's
4: I'm glad
3: point.
4: I can be motivation for you guys to know that you can be successful
3: great
4: fathers.
3: Point. Yeah, it's great
0: absolutely.
3: Point.
0: Absolutely.
4: If I can do it, you can do it. That's your takeaway?
0: Yes. That is
4: then we
0: point.
4: Made the world a better place. Yeah. I have prepared you for more than you could ever imagine until it happens.
0: Thank you. I appreciate that, Ben Bruss. You, because of you, I'll be a better father.
4: I poopied. He's not going to play it. I want to hear it one more time. I want her.
1: Say, I poopy.
4: Ah, so cute. It's also cute when I'm going to take her to Road America for Father's Day, and she's going to be running around the hillside views, the paddock area. We're going to be eating hot dogs, brats, and burgers, and enjoying IndyCar on Father's Day. You got June sprints this weekend. 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Jam in Waukesha?
6: Yo, what's up, guys? I want to bust on this one. I got two little girls. Potty training is absolutely huge. Congratulations,
0: huge.
6: Jim, to go on that commode. Life changing, man. Get a Fisher
0: it is huge.
6: Princess potty. Thank you later.
4: Oh, man.
0: All right.
4: Thank you for actually understand. It's good.
0: I'm extremely happy.
4: I've heard your tone. I'm done with you. The caller is who
0: you.
4: I care about.
0: I just didn't like. I didn't like how, the stress you put that poor girl through.
4: Okay. I'm like I said. I'm done with you. Jam gets it. Parents get it. And I'm done with Kyle Wallace. Okay.
1: Poopy.
4: Now I don't like the fact that it's me saying I poopy.
1: I poopy.
4: RoadAmerica.com to get your tickets for affordable family fun. We wrap up. Actually. We're not in Madison, so we're just going to keep on rolling. Next.
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9: Here's a look at your weatherology forecast. Sunshine mixed with clouds at times this afternoon, with daytime highs approaching 85. Southwesterly winds 10 to 15 miles.

0: per hour. Chance of thunderstorms.
1: Tonight, lows level off around 64.
0: Overcast skies.
1: Thunderstorms likely.
0: Tomorrow, high temperatures reach up to 80.
1: Cloudy skies expected.
0: I'm meteorologist Jennifer Wojcicki on 1430 ESPN Beaver Dam.
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3: 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I learned it from my adoptive mom.

0: All right, I have a question for Kyle Wallace.
1: I have an answer
0: Ben
1: for
0: Bruss.
1: You.
0: Kyle Wallace, Alex Schroff, front of the show. It's Kyle and Bruss. 800-990-3776 is the Carbless talk and text line. This is more. Romeo Doubs, his contract is significantly lower than Christian Watson.
2: $17 million per year. $10 million less. $10 million less.
0: Would you rather it be Romeo Doubs instead of Christian Watson?
2: You talking about money-wise?
0: No, I mean, based off the contracts, which would you rather have for the Green Bay Packers on this team?
2: Based off the contract, man, if this team could have probably invested that $10 million somewhere else. I mean, to be completely honest, Christian Watson is clearly the better wide receiver than Romeo Doubs, but the production hasn't been that far off. Both the guys have been around the same for production, even though Romeo's played a little bit more games, but he's been more dependable. When you look at Romeo Doubs in a playoff game, when that final drive of the game that the Packers ended up not scoring, I remember Romeo Doubs making a huge catch. I go back to the Dallas Cowboys game a couple years ago in the playoff game. Romeo Doubs went for over 100 yards receiving, and so I think we paid way too much. I would have probably said I'll take Romeo Doubs at $17 million and maybe use that other $10 million to try to get a pass rusher or try to invest that somewhere else at another position on the offensive line to solidify the O-line. But at the end of the day, it is what it is. But there's a big gap between the two. But the problem is that Christian Watson is yet to be healthy in a full season. And when you got a guy missing six to seven in a season, that's detrimental to your team.
0: This makes so much sense now the more that I think about it. What do we know most about Kyle Wallace, Alex Strofe?
2: He likes to save money.
3: That's actually probably number one. He's very cheap.
0: Yeah, that's number one. And so he doesn't like risk. He's not a big risk guy. He doesn't like to gamble.
2: No,
0: he's
2: true.
0: Not a gambler. So he doesn't like the signing of Christian Watson because it's not within his nature to go on feel and potential. He wants to go with what's known and what's certain. But what's known and what's certain about Romeo Doubs is he's already hit his ceiling.
2: He sure has.
0: And Christian Watson has more ceiling than Romeo Doubs. And
2: also,
0: if you get him healthy, which I know is a big conversation part of all of this, with his productivity, he can be so much better that it can pay off with this signing.
2: No, I agree. And I don't not like the signing of Christian Watson. But I don't
0: love it either.
2: No, I also believe in the potential of Matthew Golden and Jaden Reed as well. Like, we can say, oh, Matthew Golden only has potential. We're saying the same damn thing about Christian Watson. And so I believe in Matthew Golden and Jaden Reed to the point where I do believe those two guys. And I do believe Matthew Golden will be a number one wide receiver for the Green Bay Packers. So it looks like the Packers will have their combination of a Jameson Williams and an Amon-Ra St. Brown. Not as good as Amon-Ra St. Brown, potentially. And they have the same thing as a Jamar Chase and a T. Higgins. Again, not as good as Jamar Chase, but they'll have a 1-2 duo that's capable of getting 1,000 yards each. I do believe the Packers will have that. And I think Jaden Reed and Matthew Golden, if the Packers did end up moving on from Christian Watson after this 2026 season before they gave him the extension, I think I still would have had confidence that this Packers team could still be really good on offense. But that's not the world we live in. We live in a world where we have Christian Watson, and I'm extremely happy to know that I'm going to have Christian Watson still for the next 4 years, potentially, unless he gets hurt and the Packers decide to move on from him. But I like what the Packers are doing. I like what they're building. Is there money to play with?
0: Your energy and your tone says otherwise.
2: If I was not happy with the signing, I would have let you know that this was a stupid signing. This wasn't good. But that is not the case. Just because I disagree with the amount of money, the Packers know more about what their game plan is and what their financial plan is moving forward than I do. And so if they believe $27.5 million isn't too much to pay Christian Watson, then fine. And if they had to overpay him a little bit to give him a little less guaranteed money, then fine. Like, I'm okay with that. I trust that the Green Bay Packers know what they're doing financially, because they always say Russ Ball is really good with the numbers. So I trust they know what they're doing. And I think this offense is going to be really good, and Christian Watson is going to be part of that. So I'm not mad at the signing whatsoever.
0: Again, you saying those words based on what I've heard the last hour and 50 minutes.

0: minutes.
1: No,
0: does it doesn't it doesn't combine?
1: No, I just said overpay. I just said the Packers overpaid. I never once said Christian Watson isn't talented.
0: And then provided a lot of reasons why.
1: Yeah, why it was an
0: also
1: overpay.
0: Not a good signing.
1: I thought it was a overpay. I felt like they spent more money than they needed to, especially when you look at the guys who are making that amount of money. Everybody says, well, look what real number one.
0: But then you say they're overpaid, but you're trusting the Packers with their money.
1: Yes.
0: So, like, why don't you just trust the Packers and Russ Ball with what they're doing with their money?
1: I think it's an overpay. But the Packers know more than I do. So
2: why do you think it's an overpay?
1: Because I look at how much these receivers making based off what he's done. He has not done enough in his career. Overall, as a Packer, to be getting paid $27 million a year. I thought, just being fully honest, to me, he probably was more of a $23 million a year, 24
2: But if you're
1: top.
2: Watson's agent,
0: but
2: there's no way you're accepting
0: 24
2: that.
0: Versus 27, who gives a
2: but
0: damn?
2: But even if you're representing Christian Watson, you're not accepting that.
1: Yeah, if you're representing.
2: And then he goes out and he has a great start to the season, that price is only going up.
1: Cool, and then you know what I'm going to do? Same thing the Cowboys did to George Pickens. Franchise tag him. I'll franchise tag him and figure it out. These players in the NFL don't have all the chips. They don't have all the control. If he goes and he balls out, they have a mechanism in the NFL for teams to be able to say, yep, you perform well, your ass ain't going nowhere, we're going to place that tag on you. You can sit out of involuntary camp all you want, you can be mad all you want, but guess what? Either you play or you don't get paid. Which one are you going to do? And all
0: I don't have it. I don't have it on me. But is there any other potential players that would be worthy of a franchise tag?
2: Kyle, how much is Christian Watson making a year?
1: What I'm saying is he performed well this season. If he performed well this season, the Packers are like, ooh, we got to get him. I say franchise tag him.
2: How much is he going to make?
1: He's going to make $27 million. And I know what the franchise tag is. It's $27.3 million. So that's my entire point, is that if he proved it this year and he went for the yards that George Pickens went for, then great, good. Go ahead and franchise tag him. But all I'm saying is
2: then the price is only going to go up, which means they got a bargain.
1: $28 million? The franchise
2: right,
1: tag
2: but
1: is
2: if you,
1: going
2: but if you franchise tag him, you still don't have him signed long term, which means the price is only going to go up.
1: I understand that.
2: So they got,
1: I get it.
2: So they got a bargain.
1: But
2: they're saying.
1: They got, but
2: if he goes out and proves it this season.
1: And if he, exactly. But if he doesn't come out and prove it, then what does it mean?
2: He's got several more years to prove it.
1: Okay, exactly. That's my whole point is that he hasn't proven that this deal was like, yeah, they locked him up. They got this great high performer locked up who's been healthy. It comes down to health with Christian Watson. Literally, if he stays healthy,
0: but
1: all,
0: it comes down to health. But also
2: he was
0: comes
2: healthy
0: down to money.
2: After he came back last year.
1: You said what?
2: He was healthy last year.
1: Strofe, when you miss games, that means you're not healthy. He missed games because he was not healthy.
2: So Micah Parsons is also not healthy.
1: Yeah, Micah Parsons is not healthy starting the season, yes. If you miss games, you cannot say you were healthy. That's not the case.
2: He didn't miss another one after he came back.
1: No, he didn't miss another one when he came back.
2: All right.
1: And then also the odds and the props. What are the props saying for him? 783? Like, that's low, right? Like, that's weird to me. He should be a 1,000-yard receiver. Am I the only one that has the expectation of 1,000 yards now?
2: No, I'm with you on that.
1: Okay, I'm just saying,
0: I'm just saying.
2: And I would also bet the over on that.
1: On the 780?
2: Whatever it is, yeah, I'd bet the over. If it's under 1,000.
1: We'll see. It all comes down to health. I can't put my all the chips in on Christian Watson just not knowing that he's going to be fully healthy, but I hope he is fully healthy because if he is, that is going to help this Packers team be really good this year.
0: A lot of ifs, a lot of next steps, a lot of potential. It's all got to come together for them if they're going to do something special. We continue on until 5 o'clock. It's Kyle and Bruss. We're back in 2 short minutes with Keyshawn Nixon saying some stuff about the Bears.
3: 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People.

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1: I'm Wade Bates with your Daily Dodge Sports Center. 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Packers organized team activities continue in Green Bay. And big news out of Titletown today as reports say that the Packers and wide receiver Christian Watson have agreed to a four-year, $110.5 million contract extension. One guy that won't be on the playing field for a little while is Micah Parsons. He is in Green Bay rehabbing his torn ACL. Told the media yesterday is a nine-month rule and doesn't expect to be back on the field playing for the Packers till sometime in mid-October. WIAA girls sectional softball finals are tonight. Trips to State on the line. Cambria Friesland and Lomira are both playing for trips to state today. The WIAA girls soccer playoffs have reached regional semifinal actions for some teams. That's your Daily Dodge Sports Center on 1430 ESPN Beaver Dam.
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0: Let me guess. Tori didn't have his mic on the whole time?
1: It was on, but it wasn't on in the production, I guess.
0: Joining us.
2: Strong didn't have it on at all.
0: He was excited to be there.
1: He was eight.
3: I was spinning.
1: He was eight. Wow. It was powerful.
2: Tori said it was on, but it wasn't on in the production. I heard it. So I think he was on the whole time.
1: I was hoping that Joe Mike picked it up.
4: I was wondering why it was so quiet, because I turned Ben off because he was 3 seconds late to everything. It was very
0: well, I was off?
4: Yeah, you were off.
2: Yeah, you got.
0: I was jamming.
2: You got to anticipate.
1: Hey.
0: You ain't know.
2: No.
0: She got a bankroll.
1: She got a bankroll.
0: It's not a secret.
1: Secret.
0: She can take you.
1: She can take you.
0: Got a lot of problems.
1: Problems.
0: But I can't go.
1: Oh.
0: It's okay, because I got that.
1: Tori
0: Lowe.
2: Tori Lowe.
0: Hey.
2: You got to bring more to the album.

0: There we go. Now we're feeling alive. Now we're feeling alive. Ben Brooks, Kyle Wallace, Tori Lowe joining us a day early. Why are we leaving Strofe alone?
1: Wrong one, wrong one.
0: We didn't do anything.
2: What's happening
3: here? That's diabolical.
4: Pow! You know Tori got an album out, right?
2: Oh, wow.
5: Cool.
4: It is cool.
0: Tori Lowe, Christian Watson, 4-year, $110 million extension.
2: It's powerful.
0: It's powerful. How do you feel about the Green Bay Packers wide receiver room?
2: I mean, right now it's skilled. We got the long ball, a lot of potential for the long ball. I'm excited. We can stretch the field. I mean, we got the players. We got the talent. We got the QB. I think Green Bay will be offense to watch this year.
4: Yeah, I agree, Tori. My biggest thing is I like the signing. I love that they're keeping the trio wide receivers together. Right. But I just thought maybe the Packers overpaid for a guy that hasn't been able to put together a full season. A lot of times due to injury. It's not inconsistent play on the field because he seems to be more consistent. But the fact that he hasn't been available for the team on the field. So I got the Green Bay Packers based off some other contracts. Jameson Williams last year with the Detroit Lions. This is his second season going for 1,000 yards. And last offseason, he got 26. $6 million, right? And I just understand, you know, a year advances and so money goes up and the cap goes up, but it just feels like they're not really right now in the same hemisphere, atmosphere as a guy that has gone for 1,000 yards twice while, you know, Christian Watson's almost he's had in the season.
2: Well, I think Christian Watson, when he's on the field, you got to respect the long ball.
4: Yeah.
2: And I think that the Packers need that threat for their offense to actually work.
4: For $27 million, you just got to have a guy that's a threat.
2: Yeah, well, what I'm saying
4: who,
2: is...
4: Who has not had a complete season healthy.
2: Well...
4: So you're missing him, so he's not that threat's only there.
2: I'll say this. Sometimes the stats and... It's beyond potential with Christian Watson. We know that he's a threat with the deep ball. So long as he's on the field, the defense have to make room for that. So that opens up the room for the running game. That opens up the room for the passing game, the short passing game, the play action, and they're going off of that quality.
4: Yeah, and also
2: to be a game changer. He's definitely a game changer.
4: But you talk about the overall just being a deep threat. I think he's improved running routes and his being, you know, the total route tree. I think of this past season, and me and Ben were talking about it earlier, I think this was the best all-around season as a receiver that he's had in the NFL, especially coming off that injury. So I definitely think that his trajectory is going in the right direction, but will that trajectory
2: I wonder
4: get
2: how
4: cut
2: much
4: off
2: of
4: by
2: it
4: injury?
2: Is guaranteed.
4: $31 million guaranteed.
2: Okay, so
4: low guarantees, but high average salary per year.
2: And I wouldn't send him over the middle anytime soon. I mean, I mean, just don't send him over the middle. He might last the whole season.
0: Was that fourth down, Kyle, against the Bears, in which it was kind of catchable, kind of not?
4: That was fourth down with the Bears in the middle of the field where it would have been a tough catch. But I'm not, you know, he didn't come down with it. So, you know, on to the next year.
2: I mean, long as he can stretch the field, I think that the Packers can work, you know, underneath. So I think that they're paying for that for the offense to have room to work.
4: But I just don't want us making any more excuses about, injuries and games played. When I look at some of the best receivers in the NFL last year, most of them played 16, 17 games last year. And if they didn't play a 17 game, it's probably because of the fact that their team was already locked up that playoff position, so they didn't need to play that. So I need to get a full season out of him.
2: I do understand that, the need for
0: in them. One or two sentences, tell me how you feel about Lucas Van Ness.
2: I'm kind of disappointed. I think that I expected more out of him, and he's not delivered on the potential. But in two words, I'll say.
0: It was two sentences, and I think you did well.
2: Yeah, disappointed you.
4: Disappointed.
0: Because I want to play you a clip from Micah Parsons, the game wrecker himself, on Lucas Van Ness.
2: I mean, listen.
6: I think between all of us, I think Luke is someone that people sleep on the most, and I don't know why. I think. By the end of the season, if Luke stays healthy, I think the Packers will be, he'll probably be the favorite. That's how much confidence I have in him.
7: Who are you?
6: I'm already a favorite. but I definitely think I'm going to have my hands full with Luke on who's going to be the best. And, you know, I believe in him. I think sometimes he listens to y'all and that gets to him. But I think he can be as great as he wants to be.
0: So if he's listening to you, Tori, what would you say to Lucas Van Ness? Because Micah believes in him.
2: I'm going to say this. I believed in him because even last year in the playoffs, I said he was the one that was going to step up.

0: that didn't even happen like that. But what I'm saying is, I think that we as Packer fans, we have high expectations for Van Ness. And I think that when he doesn't achieve at least the ideal of what we believe he could be, I think we feel like, okay, well, what's going on with Van Ness? But I think that this year with Micah being around, even though he won't be playing until the fourth game, possibly the fifth game, I'll say this. He has now he has somebody there that can show him techniques, better techniques. I'm looking forward to it because if Micah Parsons is stamping him, maybe he's working out with him. Maybe he's showing him some tips. Maybe he's getting him mentally ready because he's not going to be there for the first four weeks. So we need somebody.
1: His first year mentor was Rashawn Gary.
2: My thing with Lucas Van Ness is that that when I looked at Lucas Van Ness,
0: he probably did the same production as Rashawn.
2: My expectations from him
0: need a better mentor. I don't know.
2: I was expecting for him to grow and be something good.
0: Right.
2: But it turned out like now I lower my expectations, but with all this hype and conversation around him, okay, well, if they say he's going to be a disruptive force, then I expect to be a disruptive force. I expect to get the type of production that we got out of Kenny Clark. Remember when Kenny Clark was young and good? I expect that type of production. Kenny Clark wasn't all pro, but he was a solid, solid contributor. I expect to see that from Lucas Van Ness.
1: I think it's fair to raise expectations when not only Micah, but the head coach in this press conference is calling him disruptive, right? Like, this wouldn't be something we would be talking about and getting potentially excited about if two of the main characters in the building weren't putting his name out there as someone to be looking out for.
0: I think that they are seeing a difference. Maybe he worked out a little bit more. Maybe he, you know, Micah has a few tips that he can offer somebody about getting sacks and things. I mean, I'm sure there's some kind of mental advantage with having Micah around. Even with Packers, with the Packers team, we had a boost when he came. So maybe Van Ness got a boost from being able to be around him for a year. Yeah, and maybe he took some things in. Maybe he worked on a few parts of the parts of his game that it needed improvement. Let's see. Let's give him a shot.
2: I mean, he's going to be here for two
1: years.
2: Give him
1: a shot again.
0: Here we go.
1: Four shot.
2: Give him a shot. That's what we love here. That's our favorite thing to do in Wisconsin. Give him a shot. Fifth year don't matter. Fourth year, give him a shot. You got some players.
0: I'll say this.
2: Some players break through year one, year two, but the other guy, give him a shot.
0: Hey, look, hold on. If he's going to be down on that in the dirt, in the trenches, and this is what we got, I want to at least give him the nod of encouragement that we believe that he has the potential to be great. So I'd rather start it out that way because this is what we have. And I believe that if he can go into the season and he can actually believe that he can add to, you know, maybe increase his sack numbers, I want to see him get more sacks. I want to see him increase his sack numbers because it's not there. I don't see the proof of him.
1: So 10 sacks. Yeah. You guys are getting LVN jerseys.
2: Yeah. Yeah.
0: Okay. We're going to take you up on that.
2: Basically, Torrey is saying, you know, since he's going to be on my team, I might as well support him. That is the world of a Packer fan.
0: For him to be, I like people with huge egos, but I like when the ego actually can be productive. I hate when you have a huge ego and you're not productive. Now, Micah can have a huge ego because he's productive.
2: He's uber productive.
0: Myles Garrett can have a huge ego because he's productive.
2: Very productive.
0: Now, Van Ness may need to work on being productive.
2: By year four, you should know what guys are.
0: Right.
2: Like, even with Christian Watson, like, I know who he is, it's just he hasn't been healthy. Lucas Van Ness, I don't know who he is. And so we're going into year four now, and we better figure it out because you promised him a fifth year. You said, yeah, we're going to sign on to a fifth year, and based off what we saw through the first three seasons, it hasn't been good enough. It's just this is just the same narrative up and down. The Packers love just these guys and say potential.
0: I think on Van Ness's part, as a Packer fan, I love the Packers, but I do believe that we have a farm system where we raise up players, and sometimes we can get players that can break through and become superstars. And then sometimes we get players that are decent players. I don't know if he's a superstar or a decent player at this point.
2: Oh, you know.
0: Well,
2: he ain't no damn
0: superstar. I'm talking about on the with the up ceiling. No, maybe there's still another gear. Maybe there's another gear that is still available. It's only his fourth season.
1: You wish upon

0: We got to. Hey, look, let me tell you something. Green Bay, all we got to do is try to send that energy, get the frequency, get them involved, get them excited. I'm going to tell you right now, when I played football, I was always talking to the guys on the bench. And when they got in the game, I expected them to play next man up. So usually I think you got to encourage.
1: Usually first round picks, you find out within the first 3 years. It's those guys who are second, third, fourth that usually, all right, when if they become dudes, you see it in the third, fourth year.
0: Like, I agree.
1: We'll see.
0: Let's see.
1: I mean, the first round
0: pick. Now, after this year, would I be so optimistic? I don't know.
1: Well, it don't matter.
2: Send
1: you
2: us
1: get
2: out
1: paid.
2: Telling us about one of your friends, Kyle. We appreciate you, Tori.
1: Oh, most definitely. I can definitely tell you about my friends. 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
3: 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I'm Ben Bruss, hanging out at the Everlight Solar ESPN Madison Studios. Kyle Walsh, Alex Strofa, the Gruber Law Office's One Call. That's all studios. 800-990-3776 is where you can get in to the show at the Carbless Talking text line. Of course, YouTube as well, at ESPN Milwaukee and at ESPN Madison. Now, Keyshawn Nixon was heavily involved in every game, making a game-saving play in the first game against the Bears, making some bonehead plays in different games, getting scored on by DJ Moore, pressing up on his route in which they were in a full-out blitz, throwing over the top of him. He's been in the mix when it comes to the Green Bay Packers and the Chicago Bears. He was asked about the Chicago Bears by the media. This is what Keyshawn Nixon had to say.
4: Is that good for the rivalry? Do you hate them?
5: They hate us more than we hate them. We've been worried about other teams, you know. We worry about them now, though. They're definitely a good football team. They coach well. They play hard. But our process is not the Chicago Bears. It's not our Super Bowl. Our process is to win the North first. So the way we do that, we got to beat them anyway. It's just like Detroit and Minnesota. So our division is going to be up for grabs regardless because of the amount of talent that's in our division, just like the NFC West. I think the NFC is just the more loaded side. So the Bears is not like our thought process of the offseason. Like.
6: Clocky King.
3: Kyle Wallace.
6: Clocky King.
3: What, you got to explain what that means.
6: It means he did that. He said that. Preach facts. I love it. Say that.
3: What do you love?
6: I love. Listen, Keyshawn Nixon, he's not the number one wide receiver, number one cornerback I want whatsoever, but he is somebody I want in my corner, 100%. Because when you got beef, you know that man going to be standing on business. And everything he said was factual. He was keeping it real. The Bears literally brought cheese graters out after they beat the Green Bay Packers, and they probably brought them same cheese graters to Lambeau when they were hoping to beat the Packers in Green Bay that time before. It's just, it seems to me that everything with the Packers, the Bears just make it, they make it huge. They make it their Super Bowl. You think about the fact that when they hire new coaches, what do these coaches say? And when we play those Packers, we're going to beat those Packers. You got Caleb Williams doing cheese grater for the Madden stuff. You got these guys who are just overly excited, celebrating like they won a Super Bowl after they beat the Packers. Every win should matter in the NFL, but for some reason, to the Chicago Bears, the win against the Packers means everything. But I get it. When you've been little bro, you've been getting pounded for years by a team, He kind of feel that way. And I know that it's not just the players. It's the organization as well, from the ownership group and them being

0: excited. I even heard that them damn Bears were going around telling people at the end of the 2024-2025 NFL season, well, yeah, we didn't make the playoffs and we were under 500, but we're 1-0 in Green Bay to start off 2025. Like, that is their mentality. That's how low their bar is. When they beat the Packers in the playoffs, that was their Super Bowl. They didn't care about winning a Super Bowl. They cared about beating the Packers in the playoffs, and that is pathetic.
1: I mean, here's the thing is I do like Keyshawn Nixon sort of being who he is, but you have to acknowledge, like, they did beat the Packers twice, and so they do have a little bit of a leg up right now. I won't count the one that the organization was, as you say, talking about when they beat him when Jordan Love went out and Christian Watson tore the ACL. That one was a nothing burger. But to win the last two games, this has ratcheted up. And they are someone you need to respect. And I think he's doing that in a way of, like, they're a good football team. But he mentions our first step is to win the North. Well, that hasn't happened. So everything matters. The Bears matter. The Vikings matter. The Lions matter. The whole rest of the schedule matters. But you also have to send little brother backwards, and right now they have the leg up. They have the leg up until they don't. Right now they have that leg up on the Green Bay Packers.
0: So a team beats you twice in a season.
1: They came back
0: and they won. I give them that. They beat the Packers this year. They had the Packers number when it mattered most. Like, that in the win and loss column is the only place that it mattered, and the Bears had it. But I'm not going to sit here and allow 1 year to turn this into this big issue, this big rivalry. The Bears still got to prove it to me. They got to show me this season that they are legit, because until then, it took the Lions time to prove to me that they are legit. The Bears are in the exact same space. If the Bears go and back the talk up and they win 11 games, they make the playoffs again, they win in the NFC North again, then we got something. Then we're chasing something. But still right now, even when you look at the odds in the NFC North, guess what? The Bears are behind the Green Bay Packers, so it's not like we're still 100% looking up to the Bears. Again, I said it before.
1: But the Packers have been the odds-on favorite or second favorite the last 4 years, yeah, and they haven't won the North. So it doesn't matter where you are before the season.
0: I understand that, but what I'm saying is this, is that I agree with Keyshawn Nixon with that the Chicago Bears as an organization care so much more about beating the Green Bay Packers than the Packers care about beating the Chicago Bears. You have their head coach talking about certain things with our coach, Matt LaFleur, making up stuff in his mind because he wanted to get all revved up and ready for the Packers. So, like, again, I'm glad my team looks at it as, listen, it's just another game that's a divisional game and an important division that's really tough. And the Bears look at it as, this is everything. Beating the Lions should mean something to the Bears. Beating the Vikings should mean something to the Bears. And beating the Packers should mean something to the Bears. But unfortunately, it means everything to beat the Packers, even though the Lions is a team that smacked they behind twice last year. The Bears are 2-4 in the division.
1: If the Packers or Bears don't win the division, but the Bears beat the Packers twice, is anything change in your mind?
0: Yeah, if the Packers get swept by the Bears this year, then I would be very disappointed. I would say, okay, because more than likely, if we get swept by the Bears, that means the Packers probably finish behind the Bears in the season, and that means that the Packers have some issues. So, yeah, but, you know, they can have it. Like, I'm glad my cornerback's mentality is, hey, I'm going to let them, they can do that. We focus on beating everybody. We not focus on just beating one team.
1: Strofe, we were talking about this conversation with Josh DiMaggio, producer of Jen, Gabe, and Chewy Morning 7 and 9 on 94.5 ESPN. He is texting us right now. Have you been able to figure out how to read Josh DiMaggio's misspelled text?
2: Yeah, he is awful at spelling, but I think I've got it. So he said they should care more, meaning the Packers should care more. Then he said they wouldn't get pantsed. Correct, because he's saying they got pantsed by the Bears and sent to Cancun. And then he said it's too late because they got swept.
1: He's just rifling off.
2: Now, this. I think there was about 7 misspellings in there, but I believe that's what he meant.
0: Josh is panicking.
2: Sal Frelick up with the bases loaded. Brewers down 5.
0: So one swing of the bat doesn't even tie the game. But yeah, there's no reason to panic. Like, dude, the Packers lost to the Bears. Yes, just like the Packers lost to the Lions 2 years ago. Like, we'll be okay. I'm not concerned. I'm not happy about it, but I'm not going to sit here and panic over the Packers losing to the Bears. The Packers need to make adjustments because they not only need to get better so they can beat the Bears as many times as they play them next year, they also need to be chasing those Los Angeles Rams and the Seattle Seahawks. If my eye is just focused on beating the Bears, then I'm a loser. Now, I'm not saying

0: the bar high enough. I'm aiming at being better than the Rams.
1: I think your eyes need to be a little bit more focused on them. You don't need to be fully focused, but you've written them off in 2026.
0: They're not. The Bears this year, they will be a good team this year, but the record won't be. It won't show it. They'll win less games this year than won last year. They won't make the playoffs in my prediction this year simply because their schedule will be harder. And again, growth isn't linear. And so just because the team might be better this year doesn't mean that they're gonna be better at the record overall. I look at the Detroit Lions last year. I still think they're a good team, but they didn't find a way to win all the games that they needed to. And so I don't think it's crazy to think that a team could regress record-wise while also taking the steps they need to get better in the future.
1: Why don't you tell us about, with your eyes, what you look out of?
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5: I'm Justin Wilski with your ESPN News. Columbus police say two men were arrested after a road rage incident that began on Highway 151 ended with shots fired near West James Street. Police say 23-year-old Jacob Franz faces felony reckless endangering safety and disorderly conduct charges. Wisconsin's Division of Vocational Rehabilitation is beginning to move people with disabilities off its career services wait list. The Department of Workforce Development says the Joint Finance Committee approved additional funding, including $6.4 million for next state's fiscal year. Dodge County officials are looking at how to pay for long-term road repairs. County Administrator Cameron Clapper says the county can reconstruct about 30 miles of road a year, but has more miles needing attention than current funding can cover. The county currently sets aside about $6 to $7 million a year for road construction, but have expressed a desire to move that number closer to $10 million. I'm Justin Wilski with your ESPN News. Submit your news tips at DailyDodge.com.

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0: Kyle and Bruss leading into the Homer Hour. 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The Carbless Pocket text line. Let's hit it. It's the Wheel of Strofe.
1: It's time for the Wheel of Strofe.
2: Yeah, it's another day, another Buckaroonie. I've got a wheel. I've got topics. We've got things to talk about. We will discuss them because I'm going to spin the
3: Wheel of Strofe.
2: Here we go.
4: Oh, no.
5: Push-ups, push-ups, push-ups.
4: Push-ups.
5: Come on, let's go, baby. Ben, you take it.
0: I take it. I want to do push-ups. Strofe, actually, you don't work out anymore, so let me do the push-ups. You don't work out. You don't work out anymore. Okay, get down and get to do the push-ups. I will say, I did have the privilege of playing at the American Family Insurance Championship Pro-Am. Darren Clark, I said I didn't know if he was going to be fun or not. Like, I don't know much, you know, about, like, golf history. He was an absolute legend. I love guys that can talk crap the entire 18 holes. And if you have somebody like that in a Pro-Am, you win. Because it was fun. I was horrible. I played horrible golf. And he let me know for 18 holes, or for 17 holes, how bad I was. So shout out to Darren Clark. I am a
2: huge
0: fan. He was having betting odds of me hitting it out of play each time I'd step up.
5: Bro, you were that bad? It
0: wasn't that bad, but it was bad enough where he could like try and get in my head. And on 18th hole, I finally piped one down the middle, hit it on the green, made the birdie putt, and he goes, for 17 holes, you were, you know, bleep, bleep, and bleep, and now you want to show up? It was just like, what a life, by the way. He won a major championship. He's like 57 years old, and he just gets to golf. Jealous. What a life.
3: Wheel of Strofe!
5: Why were you saying, oh no to doing push-ups, Strofe?
2: Oh no, I actually love the burn. I feel great now.
5: Good.
2: I feel good. Last night, the NBA Finals, Game 1, Knicks beat the Spurs and have a 1-0 series lead, but that's not what everybody's paying attention to.
5: Uh-oh.
2: As a fan during the game stormed the court just to take a selfie with Victor Wembanyama, he's now been banned from all 30 NBA arenas for the foreseeable future.
5: Jail!
2: Did he go to jail?
5: He should!
2: I know in the past people have spent the night in the Slammer, but I'm unaware if that was the case here. Regardless, is it worth it to get a selfie with Victor Wembanyama in his finals debut to never go to another NBA game? Yes or no?
5: If you had some money on it, yeah.
2: What do you mean?
5: Like, you know, they got all these different bed naps.
2: Oh, well, was there a
0: betting
2: prop?
0: On himself to get a selfie with
2: Wembanyama
0: on one of those predictive markets.
2: Or is it just like somebody will storm the court? Is that what you mean?
5: Something like that, yeah.
0: I had a different takeaway, not from the selfie, not from the way the Knicks had a great fourth quarter, not that Wemby sucked. It just made me feel sad, if I'm being honest.
5: Why is that?
0: You know why it made me feel sad that 5 years ago was when the Milwaukee Bucks won their championship and how far away a championship is for the Milwaukee Bucks. That's what I was thinking.
2: Jalen Brunson took 31 shots, by the way.
5: Damn, I know too. I forgot after the Brewers
0: game.
5: Yeah,
0: but he also scored in like the important moments.
5: In the clutch.
2: No, I mean, he was doing what a number one guy does.
5: Dude,
2: it's the biggest game of his career. I want the ball.
5: The last shot that he made was crazy. He just like turned
0: around. Shot fake, step into him, leaning, floating, bam. Like, yeah.
5: Ben's height, isn't he?
2: Ben, I imagine, probably about his height.
5: Why can't you do that, Ben?
0: Because he's a point guard and I was a shooting guard. He's much.
2: Well, you were a point guard in Summer League.
5: You were. Jason Kidd.
0: Which I never was in my life. And Jason Kidd,
2: one of the all-time great point guards, said, you're a point guard, bro.
5: And you didn't
0: give me advice like I was going to be a point guard, even though I knew I had no future as a point guard. But that was cool. But, yeah, no, it got me thinking of 2019, missed opportunity.

0: Yeah, okay, go ahead. Will Strofe, let's hear it. Okay, because this didn't start with Giannis.
1: Strofe, give him the floor.
0: Did this start with Giannis? It started with the Knicks and Jalen Brunson, did it not?
2: Yeah, but we have evolved our conversation to talk about Giannis.
3: Yes. Why do you think I brought it back to Giannis?
0: Goodness gracious.
2: Hey, that was a shot at me. I didn't appreciate that.
3: Yeah. Sure was.
2: Mm-hmm. That was unnecessary. But the fact that we're less than 3 weeks away from the start of the NBA draft, mm-hmm. we're 19 days away from the start of the NBA draft, which is the deadline that Jimmy Haslam set to figure it out with Giannis.
3: He's awfully quiet for that deadline.
2: We all anticipate a trade is coming in the next 19 days, and we haven't heard squat. That's weird to me.
3: I don't think it's going to be in the next night. Just because he said that doesn't mean it can't be after.
2: But, Benny, you have to think of it from this perspective, right? Like, everybody views this year's NBA draft as one of the best in decades. If the Bucks want to, I'm not saying be a competitor in 2026.
0: Decades. Wow.
2: But if they want to, if they want to get the maximum compensation, they'd like to acquire an additional pick at least, I would imagine, in this year's draft. Because it's that good. You already have pick 10 if you can get... Let's say I know the Thunder have this pick, so it might not be a great example. But let's just say you're able to acquire pick 12. All of a sudden, you have picks 10 and 12. Can you utilize the two of those picks? 12. You either use 10 or 12. You get two bites at the apple, or you package those with something else, maybe a player you acquire
3: use
2: in a 10 trade.
3: And Ryan Rollins to move up. I don't know.
2: Right? Exactly.
3: Stuff they can do.
2: Exactly.
0: I think you're just a little bit early here. I think John Horse is probably working the phones. I mean, no trade is going to happen right now. Obviously. So, I mean, let's give it a week.
2: I don't know that that's obvious. What if a trade happens tonight?
0: It won't. It's NBA Finals. Do you think they're letting a monumental trade happen after game one of the NBA Finals? No.
2: The NBA?
0: Hell yeah. This is entertainment, baby. The storylines, as soon as we get towards the end of it.
2: It would keep the NBA in the headlines.
0: Yeah, NBA.
3: If that were the case, the Shams wouldn't have broke the MVP before the MVP award ceremony if it was all about the big moments. Mm.
2: That's correct. So, there you have it. All right, we're out of time. That is all I got for you on the Wheel of Strofe.
0: Wow, what a Wheel of Strofe.
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0: Your weatherology forecast. Chance for storms tonight, otherwise cloudy skies. Lows dip down to about 64, southerly winds 8 to 15 miles per hour. Cloudy skies expected tomorrow, thunderstorms likely, high temperatures reach up to 80. Partly cloudy skies tomorrow night, chance for storms, lows dip down to about 60. I'm meteorologist Jennifer Wojcicki on 1430 ESPN Beaver Dam. Right now, it's 85 degrees.
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6: And the 2-2 line to center, coming in is Perkins, and he'll make a shoestring catch coming in on his feet for the third out. 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

0: It is Kyle and Bruss here on ESPN Wisconsin. I'm Kyle Wallace. Ben Bruss has, decided to leave early and take the rest of the show off. He's Alex Stroke, but we are so happy to be joined by former Packer, future Packers Hall of Famer, Brian Bulaga. How you doing, Boo?
1: I'm good. How you guys doing?
0: Doing all right. What was your first reaction when you saw the news about Christian Watson signing that 4-year, $110 million extension?
1: Not totally shocked by it. I'm happy for him. Obviously, it's good for the young man. When Homer and I were talking about this, well, it was probably 2 months ago, about Christian Watson, and if he plays well, he's going to get paid. Well, and I was floating the numbers 25 to 30 million, and everyone on Twitter was telling me I'm crazy if they think the Packers were going to pay that. There's no way. Well, they just did.
2: Way.
1: And, they just did. So that's – listen, I don't know where it ranks among receivers. I have no idea.
0: Top 15, I believe.
1: Yeah, top 15. That's going right for a number one. One that hasn't made any Pro Bowls or All Pros or anything like that. That's the going rate. And Green Bay, if they wanted to keep their number one, was always going to have to be in that ballpark. Now, I don't know all the details of the contract. I don't know the total guarantees of it and everything like that. I guess that'll be a little bit more informative when that all comes out. But listen, when he's healthy, he is a huge piece to this puzzle. And he played really well last year when he was available, which was majority of the season, right? He only missed a few games or a game or something like that because of the ribs. I'm on board with it. I think it's a good move.
2: Talking with Brian Bulaga, I'm Kyle and Bruss. Brian Jones on the Yingling guest hotline. Brian, I sound like a – I'm sorry for being late, number two. Number one, I'll go back to. I feel like a broken record. I continuously, as they sign skill position players, and I think about Jordan Love's success, and I think about this offense, I cannot get the offensive line out of my head, because if Christian Watson, Matthew Golden, Tucker Kraft, Jaden Reed are all going to thrive, and Jordan Love as well, and Josh Jacobs, it is a huge task for this offensive line to play well so this offense can thrive.
1: Yeah. No, you're 100% right. I mean, we can have all the eye candy we want, right? You can have the great receivers and the great tight end and a great quarterback and, you know, good running back that, you know, can catch out of the – you can have all that. Like, that's all great to have. But the guys up front don't do their job. It is going to be very hard to come by to see productivity out of those guys consistently week in and week out. I mean, that's just the nature of it. You want them all to catch passes and get the ball and things like that, which is great. We all want to see that too. But the guys up front have to do their job in order to make that thing work.
2: Do you know when the last time it was like this uncertain for the group coming into a season?
1: I don't recall, to be honest. It's been a while. I mean, at least in, you know, there's always once in a while, so-and-so left in free agency, who's going to fill one spot? But the rest of the four are solid. Who's going to fill in there? Like when Sitton was released, what was that, in 2016? It was like, who's going to fill that spot? And then Lane Taylor jumped in, and he played really well. So, like, it's never been where we have multiple questions about multiple positions. And to me, that's the one thing that's honestly going to be a huge decision maker and factor into how this season goes. Like, I mean, I love our skill position and positions and the guys that are there, but the guys up front have to make this thing work.
0: I 100% agree with you. Now, there was something that Keyshawn Nixon said during player availability during the OTAs that I want your reaction to. If you heard your teammate say this, what do you react? How do you react to this?
3: Is that good for the rivalry? Do you hate them?

0: They hate us more than we hate them. We've been worried about other teams, you know. We worry about them now, though. They're definitely a good football team. They coach well. They play hard. But our process is not the Chicago Bears. That's not our Super Bowl. Our process is to win the North first. So the way we do that, we got to beat them anyway. It's just like Detroit and Minnesota. So our division is going to be up for grabs regardless because of the amount of talent that's in our division, just like the NFC West. I think the NFC is just the more loaded side. So the Bears is not like our thought process of the offseason. Like, who cares?
1: Brian?
2: Yeah, I mean, I'm not going to sit here and disagree with them. I mean, and I get times have changed a little bit, right? But I always thought our thought process was they're a division opponent. You have to beat them twice. We don't make a bigger deal out of it than what it needs to be. For Chicago, it's always been a bigger deal because mm-hmm. they've been on the wrong end of it for so long, and they've been embarrassed by the Packers for so long. Like, it's been an embarrassing, if you want to call it, rivalry in this last year. Kind of just reignited it, right? They got two big wins, one to clinch the division, essentially, and the other one to knock the Packers out of the playoffs. So it reignited the rivalry. But I think what he's saying is, like, for the longest time, it wasn't like this. Like, we didn't think, we thought of it as an important game, right? All division games are important, but it wasn't what it's made to now. And to say you hate them and this thing and that, like, I never looked at it as I hated the Bears, but I just always wanted to beat them. Like, because they were in the division, you get two wins against them, gives you a better chance to win the division.
3: If he were to say, yeah, we hate them, he'd probably be falling into a trap that you don't want to go down.
2: Yeah, I don't think there's no need to even go down that. Right, like that. I mean, to start firing this thing up right now in OTAs, which Johnson did last year with his comments on LaFleur and things like that. Like, there's just no need to for the Green Bay Packers. You look at those two games last year, the ones that they lost, and like, you should have won those football games. You gifted Chicago back into those games, and you allowed them to take those wins from you.
4: Don't say that too loud, Brian, because these Bear fans are going to act like that never happened, like it was a runaway.
2: Yeah, I could care less what they say. But there's no need. I mean, I thought what Nixon said was fine. I mean, sure, we're worried about them. They're a good team. We have to beat them, and we have to beat them twice. Essentially what it is. I mean, don't make a bigger deal out of something. You know, that it's not like that. It shouldn't be like that. I know the fans want it to be like that, but there's other teams in the NFC, like he said, that are a little more concerning at this point in time.
4: Spicy.
3: Brian Bulaga, you're going to hear a whole lot more of him coming up next in 2 minutes on the Homer Hour.
5: Eastbound on 94 has got some backups from 164 all the way past Brookfield Road, and you're back on the brakes from 76th Street to 35th. Westbound's backing up from just before 27th Street all the way through to Hawley Road. More backups from the Zoo Interchange pretty much all the way out to Highway 164. Southbound on 894, watch for backups from Blue Mound Road down and around the Hale Interchange all the way to Loomis. And checking the TMJ4 Storm Team forecast tonight, increasing showers overnight with a low of 65. Tomorrow, batches of showers and storms, a high of 83 with a low of 63. 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
4: It's time for the best 60 minutes of your life. 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Here's Emmy Award winner, Homer.

0: because he will be talking for who knows how long with Jason Wilde, and I might interrupt this week. Brian Bulaga, the doctor of football, I believe, well, I can tell you this. Anybody has a question about Christian Watson's new contract? I'm not signing it if I'm him. There's no way, unless the guaranteed money's way more than $31 million. And I thought that was the guaranteed amount, but I guess it's the signing bonus. I'm gambling on myself. I can do way better than that. Just about any wide receiver of any value in the NFL gets more than $31 million in guaranteed money. But I haven't checked the numbers, and I'm curious what Brian Bulaga would say. Good afternoon. They ask that I ask how you're doing. How you doing?
1: I'm good. How are you?
0: I'm fine. All right.
1: Good.
0: What would you comment on my comment? This is a steal.
1: Yeah, I don't think there's any way there's only $31 million out of the $110 million guaranteed of that contract. There's no way. And right. There's no way he would sign that. So I'm with you on that standpoint.
0: So what do you think it is? 50? We'll ask. Hey, has anything come out not guaranteed? That stinks. Signing bonus means nothing. There's only one thing that matters, right?
2: We've all felt left out. And for people who move to this country, that feeling lasts more than a moment. We can change that. 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
3: I'm Wade Bates with your Daily Dodge Sports Center. The Giants pounded out 20 hits in a 12-9 win over the Brewers this afternoon. Cameron Crowe gave up 6 runs and 9 hits in 2 2/3 innings worth of work to take the loss. Milwaukee scored 3 times in the ninth to make it close. Brewers open up a 3-game set in Colorado tomorrow night. Coverage begins at 7:05 on 95.3. Packers have locked up wide receiver Christian Watson. The Speedster inks a 4-year, $110 million contract extension. That includes a $31 million signing bonus. Packers also announced that their annual family night scrimmage will be Friday night, August 7th at Lambeau Field. The Lomira and Cambria Friesland softball teams both playing in sectional finals today with a trip to state on the line. WIAA girls soccer regional semifinals continue across the state of Wisconsin. That is your Daily Dodge Sports Center. I'm Wade Bates on 95.3 WBEV. I'm Wade Bates with your Daily Dodge Sports Center. The Giants pounded out 20 hits in a 12-9 win over the Brewers this afternoon. Cameron Crowe gave up 6 runs and 9 hits in 2 2/3 innings worth of work to take the loss. Milwaukee scored 3 times in the ninth to make it close. Brewers open up a 3-game set in Colorado tomorrow night. Coverage begins at 7:05 on 95.3. Packers have locked up wide receiver Christian Watson. The Speedster inks a 4-year, $110 million contract extension. That includes a $31 million signing bonus. Packers also announced that their annual family night scrimmage will be Friday night, August 7th at Lambeau Field. The Lomira and Cambria Friesland softball teams both playing in sectional finals today with a trip to state on the line. WIAA girls soccer regional semifinals continue across.

0: across the state of Wisconsin. 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
1: Your smile says a

Hey, Don Peachy, the late, great Don Peachy, and the boys and girls from Burnett, kicking off the barn show, happy hour, the way they always do. Well, the Brewers came up a little bit short, but hey, a good time was had by all, right? Brewers and the Giants. All right, they'll be back tomorrow night in action, taking on the Rockies with a little bit later start. 7:05 will be the on-deck show with a 7:40 batter up. 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Phones are open, 885-4446 for the voice line. The text line, as always, 887-9595. 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We got Michelle Yerrick. We've got Kenny. Oh. Striffy, it looks like. Sorry if I'm butchering your name there, Kenny. And Diane Breaker so far on the list. You can call in birthdays or text them in anytime during the show from now until that mythical hour of 6 o'clock. Well, Insomnia Show fans, flags are going to be at half staff at midnight for you people who listen to it on 95.3 WBEV as we're going to be taking the tower down, as we say in the biz, for some scheduled maintenance. The boys from Chicago and Milwaukee are up here working on our transmitter site, and some of the things that they do, they have to shut the electricity off for safety, and that's what they're going to be doing after midnight. They say they'll probably have it back up much before 1 a.m., but programming will continue as normal on the stream, so no worries there if you stream us on DailyDodge.com. It's just that 95.3 WBEV will be going off the air, going dark, as they say, for a bit during the midnight hour. So, yeah, can't say we didn't warn you, right? All right, well, let's go back into the tunes. Right now, there's nowhere left to go. It's the Good Time Dutchman and the Sugar Time Polka.

There you go. That is the Good Time Dutchman, the Sugar Time Polka on the Old Barn Show Happy Hour. Wow, we gotta check the weather. I'm way behind the eight ball here as I wait for it to come up on my computer. Here we go. Well, it seems to take forever when you're waiting for it, doesn't it, folks? Okay, we've got clear skies and 85 degrees out there. Winds out of the southwest at 10 miles an hour. Pressure's dropping. 29.96 inches of mercury today. It was 30-something yesterday. No precipitation. 30% humidity. It is a cooker out there. 8:32 is when the sun is going to go down with the last quarter of the moon. For tonight, lows level off around 64 under overcast skies. Chance for scattered thunderstorms. South winds at 8 to 15. About a tenth of an inch possible. High temps will reach 80 tomorrow under cloudy skies. Scattered thunderstorms likely. And Friday night down to 60 degrees. For Saturday, mainly clear with a chance for scattered thunderstorms early. A high of 86. And for tomorrow night, or Saturday night, I mean, low of 58. Sunday, 83. So we got kind of a nice weekend on tap. If we get some rain, let's hope it does everything some good. It has been kind of dry out, that is for sure. All right, well, we're back in the saddle here music-wise. We got Bernie Roberts and the band up next with Oscar Howard and Blondie. I Want to Be Your Love. 13 minutes after 5 o'clock, if you're scoring along at home and staring at your digital on the Thursday night Barn Show Happy Hour.

Bernie Roberts with Oscar Howard and Blondie twirling that baton around the stage like she means it. Don't mess with her. I want to be your love. 15 minutes after 5 o'clock on the Old Barn Show Happy Hour. Well, checking the text line, we got a birthday out there. Mary Stungy having a birthday from Burnett. And that comes from Mike Stungy. Well, Mary, here's one for you. I don't think you'll mind. The Ridgeland Dutchman, since it's your birthday, you might as well have four beers. Here's the four beers

Yes, the Ridgeland Dutchman and the Four Beers Polka, sending that one out to Mary Stungy from Burnett, from all your friends in Barnshowland. Mary, have a good one. Get out there, as Uncle Bill used to say, you party animal, you. Well, Dave Burkhardt checking in, and Dave says, with this heat, it is definitely a beer on ice polka type of day, if possible. You bet. Jamie and the Downtowners on the Thursday night, by request, Barn Show Happy Hour.

the Downtowners Beer on Ice Polka. Going out to good listener to the Barn Show and the All-Star Request Show, Dave Burkhardt. And yes, we will have an All-Star Request Show coming up this Sunday. I'm looking forward to it already. It's kind of my favorite part of the broadcast week. It is. We go on from 6 until 9 o'clock. We've been doing it for over 6 years. We've played over 10,000 songs for you folks. And it's just a lot of fun. We use a cell phone that we only use for the show. It's not the usual studio numbers. And it's not that big of a secret, but we don't post it online. So if you know the number, you know it. The phone is on all day on Sundays. If you don't know the number, you got to tune in. We'll give it to you over the air starting at 6 o'clock on Sunday night. That's how we roll. That's old school radio at its finest, in my humble opinion. All right. I'm an old WLS listener from back in the day. Chicago radio was my life when I was a kid. We almost would tear up on thunderstormy days when the radio was all scratchy and you couldn't listen to it, because we loved our Big 89 back in the day. That's back when they were a music station. Learned all my bad rock and roll habits from listening to guys like Fred Winston, Larry Lujack, and John Records, Landecker. Oh, I mean, just tons of them. It was great stuff. That's what I grew up. That's the radio that I grew up with. Anyway, enough about me. Hey, there's no better live music than Hustisford polka music, live polka music at the Hustisford Community Hall is what I'm trying to spit out here. This Saturday, Gary Bergen Family Band is going to be there. Dances are from 1 p.m. to 4:30 p.m. Admission is $10. Hustisford Community Hall is located at 316 East Tweedy Street in Hustisford. So head on over there for some good old live polka bands music. Hustisford Community Hall. All right. Well, Roger Bright and his brother Not So. Up next, this is the Maybe Polka.

0: There you go. That is Roger Bright and his brother Not-So in the band, the Roger Bright Band, and maybe Polka. All right. Well, before we go to the news, we're going to send it on out to Wally Lukashinsky, who's standing by out at Swan Park. We've got a late afternoon brat fry going on out there, and there's still a half an hour to go. Wally?
1: We're out here live at the Swan Park Brat Fry we're doing today with the Beaver Dam Rec Department, and there's all kinds of fun opportunities today. You have a chance to come out, get a $2 Pernat's brat. It comes with a drink, too, for just $2. On top of that, you have a chance to win $4,000 this summer, courtesy of Hometown Glass and Improvement in Newman Pools with their summer sweepstakes. All you have to do is show up to 5 brat fries, get a stamp at each one, just 5, and you have a chance to win $4,000 cash. And now I'm joined with Jana Stevens with the Beaver Dam Rec Department. Jana, first of all, this is going to be a fun day. And I know that you've been looking at the brats over here. I'm curious, what are you throwing on a Pernat's brat?
2: Oh, I cannot wait to have one of those brats. And I am going to put some ketchup, mustard, and maybe some onions on there.
1: Ooh, some onions. You're going the whole house out here.
2: Yeah, it kind of depends on what time of the night I eat those, my brat.
1: Oh, yeah, that's fair. I understand that.
2: I'm talking to a lot of people out here tonight. So if it's later, toward closing time, then I'll choose the onions. If not, I'll leave the onions off.
1: See, that's a wise move right there. You're a pro. But I also got to ask, there's a chance, as we mentioned, we have our summer sweepstakes with Hometown Glass and Improvement in Newman Pools. If you won $4,000 right now, how would you spend it?
2: I would put it toward a trip to Maine. My husband and I really want to go to Maine, and I think that would be perfect.
1: Oh, that's a fun. You both are going on vacations. Katie said something earlier. She was going to go touch some otter paws or something.
2: Yeah. So, you know, I mean, lobsters, crabs, you know, I don't know if I want to, you know, mess with them.
1: I wouldn't be touching their paws.
2: Maybe eat them, but...
1: Yeah, I mean, I'm right there with you. Well, and it's not just brats you can have today. You have a full summer kickoff going on today. What else can people get involved with?
2: We do. The DJ is just getting fired up. She's going to be doing karaoke. We have crafts, games, a bounce house. We've got animal ambassadors from Marsh Haven. And we have Lipstick 4-H Club here. They have string cheese samples for everyone because, of course, it's Dairy Month.
1: And it is.
2: Yeah, so they want to promote Dairy Month and share all the info about that. First Lutheran Church also has free ice cream and bike helmets for kids while they last.
1: It's a jam-packed night. You gotta come out here. I know Jana's about to dive into one of these brats right now, but come out and join her for one. Jana, what do you think?
2: Yeah, I want everybody in Beaver Dam to get on over here.
1: Well, you have some fun today, Jana, all right?
2: All right, thanks, Wally.
1: You got it. Come on out. 4 to 6 Swan Park out here again with the Beaver Dam Rec Department. Chance to win $4,000 courtesy of a Hometown Glass and Improvement in Newman Pools. And get yourself a $2 brats from Pernat's. Comes with a drink, too. 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
0: All right, thank you, Wally. It goes on until 6 o'clock. The Pernat brats are sizzling. All right, 5:30 at WBEV, Beaver Dam. Let's take a pause and get the news update from ABC.

0: News. I'm Brian Clark. President Trump said this morning on social media that the four Republicans who voted for a resolution that would limit his war powers in Iran were unpatriotic. Later today, he was asked in the Oval Office if the U.S. would resume military operations if American troops were killed.
1: It would be a good reason. I'll be honest with you. If they killed U.S. troops, I think I would do that very quickly.
0: So far, there's still no deal to end the war and reopen the Strait of Hormuz. The president was speaking after he announced a $700 million initiative to boost the coal industry.
1: It was set aside for the Green New Scam, but the Green New Scam is history.
0: The plan includes construction of two new coal plants in West Virginia and Alaska. They would be the nation's first since 2013. Secretary of Agriculture Brooke Rollins says the government's responding to the New World screwworm detected on a cow on a ranch in South Texas.
2: The food supply is not compromised at all. This is not a disease. It is not a virus. It is simply an insect that lands in a wound and lays eggs that like to eat the flesh around the wound.
0: Food industry experts are concerned this could push prices higher. The Treasury Department has imposed sanctions on a new group of Cuban officials, including the country's president, as the administration continues to pressure the communist regime. Former National Security Advisor John Bolton set to plead guilty to illegally retaining national security information. ABC's Chief Justice Correspondent Pierre Thomas has more.
3: The source that I spoke to said that this involves Bolton allegedly storing classified information, or excuse me, national security information in diaries, not that he took actual documents from government offices and retained them.
0: Colorado appeals court reversed homicide convictions against two paramedics who injected Elijah McClain with ketamine in 2019. 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
5: I'm Justin Wilski with your Barn Show News. A road rage incident in Columbus led to two arrests on Monday. Police say shots were fired in a residential alley near the 400 block of West James Street. Jacob Franz was charged with reckless endangering safety, while Glenn Teat was arrested for disorderly conduct. The state says more than 7,600 Wisconsinites with disabilities are waiting for career services through Wisconsin Division of Vocational Rehabilitation. New funding recently approved by the Joint Finance Committee will begin moving people off the list, starting with those with the most significant needs. Dodge County officials are looking at how to pay for long-term road repairs. County Administrator Cameron Clapper says the county can reconstruct about 30 miles of road a year, but has more miles needing attention than current funding can cover. The county currently sets aside about $6 to $7 million a year for road construction, but have expressed a desire to move that closer to $10 million. 10 area students are receiving scholarships from Awesome Farms and Produce. The company awarded a total of $10,000 to seniors from communities including Cambria, Randolph, Fond du Lac, Beaver Dam, Brandon, and others. I'm Justin Wilski with your Barn Show News. Submit your news tips at DailyDodge.com. 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
7: In sports, the Giants pounded out 20 hits in a 12-9 win over the Brewers this afternoon. Cameron Crowe gave up 6 runs and 9 hits in 2 2/3 to get hung with the loss. Milwaukee opens up a 3-game weekend set in Colorado tomorrow night. Packers have locked up wide receiver Christian Watson to a 4-year, $110 million contract extension. That includes a $31 million signing bonus. They also set their family night scrimmage day at Lambeau Field to Friday night, August 7th. Pair of area high school softball teams playing for a trip to state today in Division 3, Lomira takes on Clinton and Rosendale, while Cambria Friesland facing Almond Bancroft on Almond Bancroft's home field. Winners go to next week's WIAA State softball tournament in Madison. Girls soccer regional finals also are continuing today across the state. Megan Call, Terry Kiefer, and Melissa Waltman will be inducted into the Beaver Dam High School Athletic Hall of Fame later this fall. That's your Barn Show Sports. I'm Wade Bates on 95.3 WBEV.
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1: Chance of thunderstorms tonight. Otherwise, cloudy skies expected. Lows dip down to about 64. South winds 8 to 15 miles per hour. Cloudy skies expected again tomorrow. Thunderstorms likely. Daytime highs approaching 80. Chance for storms tomorrow night. Lows level off around 60. Partly cloudy skies. I'm meteorologist Jennifer Wojcicki on 95.3 WBEV, powered by Daily Dodge. Currently, 85.
2: 85. It's been 85 since we signed on at 6 o'clock here at the Old Barn Show Happy Hour. Got some fresh, hot off the presses livestock closing numbers, and we'll start in peaceful Reeseville with the Milwaukee Stockyards.
3: Cattle trading steady at the Milwaukee Stockyards on Thursday at the close, trading high-yielding cutter utility cows 130 to 150. Premium no-roll cows 155 to 170. 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
5: 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Market cows, high-yielding cows, 155 to 175. Cutters, utilities, and lower-yielding cows at 95 to 154. And the lower-yielding calves, shells, trim, and duffel health at 30 to 94. Market bulls, 170 to 230 per pound. Our next auction will be Friday, June 5th, starting at 11 a.m. with fed cattle, followed by bulls and cows, 12 noon hay and bedding. At 1 p.m., we will have a dairy auction with approximately 80-plus head consigned of bred heifers, open heifers, and milking cows. This is Leo Amon, Equity Livestock in La Mira with this marketing update, and we thank you for your business.
2: All right, big thanks to everybody who helps us put on the Barn Show Bottom of the Hour Report. Wally from the Brat Fry, Justin with the news, Wade with the sports, Jen with the weather, and Gary and Leo with the livestock numbers. We are back for the final 20 minutes of the show. Phones are still open. We got a little time on the dance card. So give me a call or shoot me a text. The call line is 885-4446. The text line is 887-9595. Here's one we haven't played for a while. Kurt from Minocqua called up and said, play something you haven't played for a while. All right, Kurt. This is the Casuals. This has not been played since March. Cottage cheese and noodles polka. That sounds like a pretty good supper.

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0: 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This one is called Shotzi.

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0: 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As we start to wind things down on the Barn Show Happy Hour, Jim Pickle up next. Here's one we haven't played since 2024. This is called Carla's Polka.

There you go. That is Roger Bright and his brother Not So. And not sure who the female singer is in that one, but it's definitely not Roger's brother Not So singing anyway. And one more pit stop. We got the Barn Show Getaway car back from Columbus. We just visited with Kurt Hansen

Hey, Jim Peckle and the band, that is Carla's Polka. Well, next Thursday and Friday, well, actually next Monday, Thursday and Friday, the Barn Show will be tape-recorded affairs. I'm playing music three times next week, and I'm pretty excited about that. I haven't really played music in public since Christmas time, and it's good to get back out there. Next Thursday, you'll be able to come down and see me at Watertown. I'll be at the Moose Lodge. They'll be having a big car show down there. Leroy Gosford, our Bill and I's role model, the drummer of the Don Peachy Band, invited us. He will be the bartender there. And Leroy says they usually get between 50 and 70 cars. Tim Fletcher from the Birthday Ledger is bringing some cars. Mups is bringing his vintage Firebird convertible. And a good time should be had by all. Lots of Barn Show listeners are going to be there, I am told. So the ones that have never met me can put a face on the voice. And I hope I don't disappoint them too much. Anyway, so that will be on Thursday. And on Friday, I'll be over in Marcus, and they've got a 5K race for June Dairy Days. And that should be a lot of fun, too. I'll be at the start-finish line by the Cornerstone Funeral Home. So you can come see me there, too, if you want, if you like. All right, well, as we're winding things down, we got time for just a couple more before Eddie Rivers gets here and plays us out. Carl and the Country Dutchman up next. Moon over Dodge.

0: I gotta admit, the phones and the text lines were pretty slow today. Everybody must be out enjoying the good weather. We'll be back bright-eyed and bushy-tailed tomorrow for the Spit Peeper-powered edition of the Barn Show Happy Hour. And I'll be on tape on Monday, Thursday, and Friday next week. But we'll be playing the best of the Barn Show. That is for sure. And you can make requests for Monday night, tomorrow night, when we do the show. Eddie Rivers on that steel guitar. We know him locally as Mark Malik, longest tenured player with Sleep at the Wheel. Our bartending staff is from the Country Club, where we're going to be invading them tomorrow with an all-day golf outing event for the Good Karma Brands John Moser Children's Radiothon. Keeping Riff Raff off the dance floor today, Dave Burkhart. Our bouncer tonight, Jake Rake. And driving the Barn Show getaway car, off into the weeds they go to play Huggy Bear and Kissy Face for sure. Mike and Mary Stungy from Burnett, and it is Mary's birthday. All right, kids, music round the clock with yours truly. That's all the BS I can cram into this hour. But with a little luck, good Lord willing, creek don't rise, we'll do this all again. Same bat time, same bat channel. 5 until 6 tomorrow, so between now and then, behave yourselves and keep it here at WBEV Beaver Dam. Up next, we have news from ABC. Have a good one.
1: ABC News. I'm Dave Packer. President Trump now accusing 4 GOP congressmen of grandstanding, calling their actions unpatriotic after they helped pass a war powers resolution on Iran,
2: requiring the president to withdraw U.S. forces in Iran unless Congress approves military action. Well, the measure is an uphill battle. It's a sign of the growing fractures within the president's own party over his handling of the war.
1: ABC's Rachel Scott. This is Hezbollah rejects a ceasefire between Israel and Lebanon.
3: Hezbollah's statement is pretty long, and it appears to reject the idea of this deal between the Lebanese government and the Israeli government. Their basic point is summarized in one line, and it refers to the fact that there are tens of thousands of Israeli troops occupying southern Lebanon, north of Israel's border. Hezbollah saying, as long as the occupation exists, the resistance will continue.
1: ABC's Tom Sophie Burridge. President Trump says his administration is using hundreds of millions of dollars to upgrade coal-burning power plants. Trump says he's repurposing funding Congress set aside for renewable energy projects.
4: It was set aside for the Green New Scam, but the Green New Scam is history.
1: President Trump nominating Acting Attorney General Todd Blanche to have the job permanently.
5: We've already seen some pushback from career prosecutors who've since left the Department of Justice. In a statement today, they opposed the nomination. They said Blanche has basically never stopped being Donald Trump's personal lawyer, and that confirming him would be a, quote, rejection of the rule of law.
1: ABC's Peter Haralambos. Sources telling ABC News that President Trump's former National Security Advisor John Bolton is expected to plead guilty to mishandling classified documents in a deal that would allow him to avoid prison time. Pope Leo receiving a hand-delivered check from the Illinois State Treasurer, the check for $8.65 from an old PayPal account. Pope Leo had tried to update his account with details of his U.S. bank after his election, but was hung up on when he told them who he was. 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
1: U.S. Agriculture Secretary today confirmed a parasitic New World screwworm has been detected in Texas cattle. The pest drills into cattle wounds and lays eggs that hatch and eat their host's flesh. Secretary Brooke Rollins said that the food supply is not compromised and officials are taking full precautions.
2: We've established a 20-kilometer control area, a zone around the detection, and implementing quarantines, movement controls, and surveillance in this area.
1: Police in Northern California asking for information after a shooting in the parking lot of a high school graduation ceremony. It happened in Fairfield between San Francisco and Sacramento.
3: An 18-year-old victim of the shooting is dead, and three more victims who are 11, 20, and 25 years old are injured after the shooting in the parking lot of Fairfield High School on Wednesday evening. A graduation ceremony had concluded for Sam Yeto Continuation High School. About 1,000 people attended the event. Fairfield police say there are hundreds of potential witnesses. At this time, police say there is no ongoing threat to the public and they are following up on leads. Alex Stone, ABC News.
1: Researchers at the artificial intelligence company Anthropic are advising AI development be able to slow down or pause AI when it needs to. In a post on the company's blog, Anthropic says a pause would allow society and other research to catch up and keep up with AI technology. Dave Packer, ABC News.
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2: Chance of thunderstorms tonight. Otherwise, cloudy skies expected. Lows dip down to about 64. South winds 8 to 15 miles per hour. Cloudy skies expected again tomorrow. Thunderstorms likely. Daytime highs approaching 80. Chance for storms tomorrow night, lows level off around 60, partly cloudy skies. I'm meteorologist Jennifer Wojcicki on 95.3 WBEV, powered by Daily Dodge. Currently, it's 84 degrees.
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0: On the Thursday night, the throwback Thursday night soiree, I'm Jeff All. Brewers had an afternoon matinee game today, so we've got music around the clock with yours truly. We'll keep it interesting, though. Next hour, we'll do a 70s hour. We'll start making some noise with some album rock on the night shift after 10 o'clock. And then at midnight, we roll the calendar back to the beginning of time. The beginning of rock and roll time, that is, anyway, on the Insomnia Show as we take a complete look at tomorrow's date in rock and roll history at your hometown station, 95.3 WBEV. We're glad you're here. So pull up a chair, stay long, and enjoy yourself much. Going to get down to 64 today. Chance for a scattered thunderstorms late. Overnight lows approaching 64. Tomorrow, cloudy skies, scattered thunderstorms, likely a high of 80. 61 is tomorrow's overnight. For Saturday, partly cloudy skies, more of a chance for scattered showers, 85 degrees. 58 Saturday night, and for Sunday, 84 under partly cloudy skies. Pretty good forecast all in all. We could use the rain, though. That is for sure. 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Coming up music-wise, we've got John Waite. 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
3: 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I'm Congressman Glenn Grothman, and I appreciate the extra hours Wisconsin workers put in every day. You've earned the reward, and I'll do what I can to keep making sure your hard work pays off. Congressman Glenn Grothman.
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0: Hungry Heart, that is Bruce Springsteen from 1980. 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
1: ABC News, I'm Dave Packer. President Trump now accusing four GOP congressmen of grandstanding, calling their actions unpatriotic after they helped pass a war powers resolution on Iran. And he said his administration's original plan for U.S. troops to seize Iran's enriched uranium, but now that's changed.
2: We could get it right now. I don't think they could stop us if we wanted, but there's no reason to. It's entombed. You use a good word. It's entombed. We also have cameras on it through Space Force.
1: Hezbollah rejecting a ceasefire between Israel and Lebanon. They want Israeli troops occupying southern Lebanon to pull out first. President Trump says his administration's using hundreds of millions of dollars to upgrade coal-burning power plants, repurposing funding Congress set aside for renewable energy projects. Sources telling ABC News, President Trump's former national security advisor, John Bolton, is expected to plead guilty to mishandling classified documents in a

0: deal that would allow him to avoid prison time. This is ABC News.
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7: Chance of thunderstorms tonight. Otherwise, cloudy skies expected. Lows to down to about 64. South winds 8 to 15 miles per hour. Cloudy skies expected again tomorrow. Thunderstorms likely. Daytime highs approaching 80. Chance for storms tomorrow night. Lows level off around 60. Partly cloudy skies. I'm meteorologist Jennifer Wojcicki on 95.3.

0: 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Currently, it's 84 degrees.
1: McGill brings home the pitch. Swing and a miss. He struck him out. Trevor McGill with a 1-2-3 ninth, and the Brewers have won eight straight.
2: And the pitch. Fly ball is hit into center field. Going back on it, Perkins still back on the run. Sprinting, lunging, diving. And he caught it with a backhand. Blake Perkins. He saved two runs with an incredible catch.
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Jeff Hall taking you through till the wee small hours of the morning. Lots of great tunes in the windshield between now and then, that is for sure. Hey, come and join me down in Watertown. That'll be a week from today. We'll be at the Moose Lodge down there with a big old car show. Leroy, the drummer of the Don Peachy Band, tells me that they get between 50 and 70 cars.

0: good time is had by all. I'll be down there spinning tunes. Gets going at about 4 in the afternoon next Thursday in Watertown at the Moose Lodge. At 95.3 WBEV, when we come back, some Def Leppard and Eddie Money on the playlist here at 95.3.
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